And that was Carry On from Deja Vu Remastered. And we had a request for the song Immigration Man from 1972. And here we go with that.

And that was the Jefferson Starship's Awakening for Clay. And to get us to the bottom of the hour, how about something from the Dragonfly album? Here's All Fly Away.

And it appears I have found yet another song in my catalog, which was messed up by some problems with the disc directory, because that definitely was not All Fly Away. How about we play something from Bill Champlin? Here was a hit of his from the Runaway album called Sarah.

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All right, let's try this again. Here's Sarah from Bill Chaplin.

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1: It is RFD, and we're with you for another half hour here at Radio Free Roadkill. Get in the chat, if you would, and let me know your request, and I shall do the best I can to come up with the tunes you would like to hear. Well, for the time being, how about we move on now with some of the requests that we had earlier from Guapo. Here's some Chuck Berry, and this one is called Too Much Monkey Business.

And we'd like to remind you that our show starts at 2 p.m. every Sunday afternoon here at Radio Free Dishnuts. 2 p.m. Central Time, we start out with Lynn Show from Pasadena, Texas. Then from 3 to 5, it's Ron Hauger's Rocket Show. 5 to 7, yours truly, Radio Free Roadkill, every Sunday afternoon at 5 Central. 7 to 10, it's either Hang to the Left with Carrie or Light the Universe and an Ethernet Cable with Blair. And I don't see Carrie here yet, but he may show up yet. And at 10 p.m., we've got Ringo D. Starr and his Gate Show with stories of the paranormal and music. So tune in every afternoon to RFD at 2 p.m. for our Sunday lineup. Also, you can go to dishnuts.net. That's www.dishnuts.net. And check out the program schedule for the entire week. We've got lots of fine shows here. 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Do check that out. Well, we had a request from Rib for some Dire Straits from the Making Movies album. Here's Espresso Love.

Well, that's the show for tonight, folks. Thanks so much for joining us. Thanks for being in the chat. Thanks for all your great suggestions. And we'll see you here next week at 5 p.m. Central Time for Radio Free Roadkill. Until then, everybody have a great week. Happy trails to you.

0: the street. See my life shaking with every who I meet. Refried confusion as I'm making itself clear. Wonder which way do I go to get on out of here.
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2: 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This is Bruce, KK5DO, and it's once again time for another edition of the Houston AmSatNet. This net meets on Tuesdays to discuss topics related to satellites, balloons, and other amateur-related items. This is net number 1675, and it's 8 p.m. Central Time on Tuesday, September 8th, 2026, which in UTC time is Wednesday, September 29th at 0100. Sorry, this net is only being heard on Echolink and our normal streaming service, as I cannot reach the repeater from my house. URLs for this evening's net are located at amsatnet.com. I just took a look and for some reason, it didn't post them at 6 p.m. like it was supposed to, so I'm not sure. So it'll get up there whenever it decides to get ready to do it. So let's go take a look at the AmSat News Service. This is number 249 for September 6th, and we've got some interesting things in here. Of course, the AmSat board election voting deadline is approaching. September 15th is your last day to vote. So hopefully if you have someone that you'd like to see elected, you go and place your vote. And as Andy used to say, if you really want someone, vote for only that person. Otherwise, if you vote for the three or four like they say, you wind up diluting your candidate's vote. So, take it as it is. So, there are three seats on the board that are being filled this year. Three candidates receiving the highest number of votes will be elected to the board. The other two will become the first alternate and the second alternate. And we've got Rich Kopstein, KD2CQ, Mark Hammond, N8MH, Bruce Page, KK5DO, Paul Stetzer, N8HM, and Douglas Tabor, N6UA. So go cast your vote if you haven't. According to the data they have already, less than 10% of the eligible AmSat members have voted. So that means that you might make a, you know, wise decision and vote for your particular candidate. All right. ARIS. They've got some changes over on their leadership. They announced several leadership and operational appointments aimed at strengthening the organization's technical, educational, and administrative activities. Daryl Young, K4RGK, has been named ARIS USA Director of Operations, while Ryan Krzyzczyk, Deborah Lieber, KC3YWM, and Megan Tucker, KQ4MAM, are taking on new or expanded roles within ARIS. Young is a longtime ARIS USA technical mentor who has supported numerous direct telebridge amateur radio contacts between astronauts aboard the ISS and students on Earth. As Director of Operations, he will lead the ARIS technical mentors and oversee other operational activities associated with the organization's STEM contacts. Most recently, Young led the ARIS initiative that assembled a worldwide consortium of ground stations to track Artemis II during its journey around the moon. The AREX Artemis Ground Station Consortium successfully tracked the spacecraft and provided Doppler data to NASA during the mission. ARIS described the effort as an important first step toward expanding its operations beyond low Earth orbit and preparing for future amateur radio activities associated with lunar exploration. Ryan, and I'm not going to try his last name again, who previously served as ARIS-USA Director of Operations, has moved into the newly created position of Chief Information Officer. He and his team will oversee ARIS websites and other back-end systems supporting the organization's information infrastructure. He has served as an ARIS-USA Technical Mentor since 2013 and has additional experience with the American Radio Relay League, Navy Marine Corps Military Auxiliary Radio System, or MARS, and Army MARS. Deborah KC3YWM, currently the ARIS-USA Metrics Lead, will join the ARIS International Board as its secretary while continuing her metrics responsibilities. She began her professional career as an aerospace engineer at NASA's Goddard Space Flight Center before becoming a high school mathematics teacher. Megan KQ4MAM has been named ARIS-USA Logistics Manager and will coordinate the organization's growing participation in educational conferences, hamfests, and other public events. ARIS International, a cooperative effort involving amateur radio organizations and space agencies that uses amateur radio contacts with astronauts aboard the ISS to encourage student interest in science, technology, engineering, the arts, and mathematics. AMSAT is among the USA or U.S. sponsors of the ARIS program. Additional information about ARIS and its educational activities available at ARIS.org. So, July, August 26, or 2026 issue of the AMSAT Journal is now available. If you are a member, you can go peruse and take a peek at it. This particular issue does have all the field day results and my story in there. So, if you're an AMSAT member, certainly go take a quick peek. The Apogee View from AMSAT President Drew Glassbrenner, KO4MA, reports from a busy week on the road, including a day at the Huntsville Hamfest, 2 days spreading the AMSAT message at the Small Satellite Conference in Salt Lake City, where the conversations range from launch providers to high schools, and included an introduction to the new president of AMSAT Canada. There's also educational relations update from Alan Johnston, KU2Y, and the CubeSat Sims feature in the September issue of QST, a preview of upcoming version 2.3 software release, and the CubeSat Sims loaner program for educators, along with a sidebar. Quick update on the Fox Plus, preview of the upcoming 2.3 software release. Along with a sidebar, quick update on Fox Plus A testing. There we go. AO7's 24-hour mode timer. What the AMSAT status reports reveal during continuous sunlight by Paul Stutzer, N8HM, mines nearly 1,500 AMSAT satellite status API reports from the summer's illumination season to ask a simple question of the 51-year-old satellite. How well is its onboard mode timer really behaving? Okay, then there's public STEM events and AMSAT's BuzzSat resources. AMSAT Ambassador Tom N5HYP shares his approach to engaging the non-ham public at Dallas's Moon Day. From CubeSat SIM demos and live SSTV, to the new BuzzSat.com youth outreach materials with ready-to-use handouts for the ambassadors. And finally, yes, AMSAT Field Day 2026 results from me. You can see all that. You can see that Murphy visited a few sites. Murphy will continue to plague us. One of these days we'll figure out a way to get rid of him. And we'll take a quick break here for everything to reset. Okay. And the AMSAT Journal is published bi-monthly as a benefit of AMSAT membership. So if you're not a member, it might be a good time for you to join. If you are a member, we thank you for doing so. If you kind of like AMSAT stuff, there is an AMSAT round logo metal lunchbox that you can purchase over at Zazzle. And if the link works, we do have that link up at amsatnet.com. If it doesn't, you can always go to zazzle.com/AMSAT and scroll down and look for the round logo metal lunchbox. I have no idea how much it costs, but it would be kind of cool. Okay, SatNOGS rolls out major network and database updates. They did it late in August, including SatNOGS network versions 1.128, 1.129, and 1.130, along with SatNOGS database version 1.76. Network 1.128, released on August 27, introduced a substantial collection of changes affecting ground station operation, observation, scheduling, and the project's application programming interfaces. The release was followed in quick succession by 1.129 and 1.130 as developers addressed issues discovered following deployment. SatNOGS is an open-source global network of satellite ground stations developed by Libre Space Foundation and supported by amateur radio operators and satellite enthusiasts around the world. One of the most significant changes in Network 1.128 is the first phase of a new multi-vetting system for observations. Previously, only one vetting result could be associated with the observation artifact, such as a waterfall, while the new system allows individual users to independently evaluate the same artifact. Future development is expected to extend vetting to additional observation products and could eventually allow automated systems or bots to participate in the process. The change is intended to provide more useful information about the confidence and quality of observations collected by the network. The update also removes an older observation status field from the API as part of the transition to the new vetting system. And let me make a pause here for the repeaters. There we go. Okay, KK5DO. Ground station status handling has also been redesigned. Instead of describing a station simply as online, offline, or testing, SatNOGS now separately tracks whether a station is connected, whether it is available for scheduling, and whether it is undergoing testing. Station owners can therefore leave a station connected to the network while making it unavailable for observations, providing greater control over how stations participate in the network. Another new feature separates a station's minimum horizon from its minimum culmination elevation, allowing operators to independently specify the elevation at which tracking begins and ends, and the minimum elevation a pass must reach before it can be scheduled. These limits can also be configured as hard limits when dictated by antenna patterns, local obstructions, or other station constraints. SatNOGS Database 1.76 introduces complementary changes to the way satellites and their transmitters are described. Satellite status values have changed from future, alive, dead, and re-entered to future, in orbit, launch failed, and re-entered, separating the orbital status of the spacecraft from whether its transmitters remain active. The database also gains experimental support for structured transmitter parameters, intended eventually to provide SatNOGS network client and radio with enough information to create dynamic processing flow graphs. This could improve automatic decoding and support for a wider variety of satellite modes as the feature develops. The database update also lays groundwork for new launches feature intended to organize information about the satellites deployed on the individual launches. SatNOGS currently relies heavily on community forum threads to coordinate reports following launches, but the new system is intended to provide a central view of deployment, reception, and identification status. New reception classifications include unknown, unverified, partially verified, and verified, with supporting evidence links available for received signals. This could be particularly useful during or following rideshare missions when observers around the world are attempting to identify numerous newly deployed spacecraft. Network 1.128 also adds support for transmitter parameters supported by SatNOGS-DB, beginning the integration of these new database capabilities with observations. Deployment of new network software was not entirely trouble-free, prompting the rapid release of versions 1.129 and 1.130 following the 1.128. Developers worked through database migration and performance issues and made additional corrections as the updated software entered service. Beyond the major features, the releases include numerous user interface improvements, bug fixes, performance improvements, and enhancements for developers. Together, the network and database updates establish groundwork for improved observation verification, more flexible ground station, and better handling of the growing number of satellites and transmitters tracking through SatNOGS. It's a whole bunch of updates in that one, and we've got three links up there at AmSatNet.com when it becomes posted. I tried to post it right before the net, and there's nothing to allow me to repost it once it got scheduled, so I don't know. I'll have to work on that. We've got our VUCC and DXCC updates for September up until, let's see, well, it says August 1st through September 1st. There we go. And we got DL5 GAC jumping to 1,967 grids. It sure must be nice to be where you've got QO100 available. And we've got down at the bottom here, HJ6MR getting his first VUCC with 100, IK2 TPX with 101, AD4ES with 113. So they're new members to the VUCC group. And I don't really know how many VUCC certificates have been issued. I think I got mine shortly after I was first licensed in 1993. It was certificate number 17. So it might be interesting to see how high a number they climb to on that. On the DXCC, YO3APJ jumped to 178, while UN3G is a new member to the DXCC community with 100, IZ2AMW with 103, and I1JQJ with 123. So welcome to them to the DXCC community. And, of course, there are a few people that get awards every now and then, and I am the AMSAT Awards Manager, so here's one that Sean, KK7OVF, he earned the AMSAT Sexagesimal Award. So after you get the first 20 DXCC entities, states, or VE call areas, you add 40 to that, that brings you up to the 60, and then after the 60, you add 40 more and you get the century. So he's got number 204 on this sexagesimal. That didn't last long because the other day I issued 205. Plus, that person put in for the first time for his awards. So he got the first contact award, the 20, the 40, or I'm sorry, 20, 60, and then the 100, as well as the South Africa award, all in one bundle. Just took me a bunch of typing to enter all that stuff. So you'll probably hear about that one next week. Sean's call sign may ring a bell for followers of the AMSAT satellite distance records. He has a record from CN85 in the Pacific Northwest on AO123. And let's see, that's 1,622 miles. So it doesn't say who he contacted, but he's on there. And then we've got Eric, KH6WI. He has Rover Award number 96. You know, you only need 25 points for that. He submitted something like 90-something points. So that was kind of a slam dunk. He was busy traveling around. Let's see. What did he do here? What did they put? He's described as an adventurer and sailor. He completed worked all states via satellite from Hawaii in 2023, crediting the IO-117 GreenCube Digipeater. Yeah, that digital stuff. I'm still out on that. The Rover community and more than a few midnight passes for making it possible. His travels continue to provide plenty of opportunities for portable satellite operating and grid activations. So, if you'd like to get the Rover Award, get out there, leave your home grid, go to another grid. If you work an FM transponder, you get a point. If you work a linear transponder, you get 2 points. And if you do it digitally, you get 3 points. Then, if it's a different state, province, or DX entity than your own, you add a bonus point. And then, if you publicize it 24 hours or more in advance on social media and tag at AMSAT or pound AMSAT, then you add another 5 points. Oh, you can even put on the AMSAT BB. You get another 5 points. And then after you're all done, if you post information afterwards and show some pictures of your setup, you get another 5 points. And of course, if you go maritime mobile, you start off with 10 points, which will help you reach the 25 really quick. And your endorsement certificate will have the stroke MM after your call sign. So everybody can participate. Fun thing to do. All right. I think I need to pause here. And KK5DO. There we go. In ARIS news, there were no contacts completed this week. Upcoming, nothing scheduled for this current week. So that was easy. And normal things written there. Now under the ambassador activities, of course, Clint, K6LCS, he always does all kinds of interesting things on working the satellites. And, of course, he always says that no two of his presentations are ever the same. That's because he bashes somebody that's at the club that he may know or, know about. So when he did one for our club, of course, he had to say a few words about me, and that was fine. So that's what makes it a little bit different each time. Then we have, Greater Louisville They've got a ham fest coming up September 12th. It's only a few days away. And let's see. The board, that's B-O-R-E-D, net, Micro Expo, N-A-R-R-L, Santa Barbara Section Convention. That's coming up October 3rd. Tucson Area Autumn Ham Fest, October 3rd. That's in Tucson. And then we've got, of course, the AMSAT Symposium coming up October 8th through the 11th. And then Southern Arizona has a Fall Ham Fest, November 14th, and that's in Marana, Arizona. So a bunch of ham fests out there that you can go partake in. They're always fun. I think the part I like the most is actually making all the eyeball QSOs. You may not see somebody for a year or two or three, and then you have a chance to catch up with them. NASA's Nancy Grace Roman Space Telescope launched Sunday, August 30th, aboard a SpaceX Falcon Heavy rocket from Kennedy Space Center in Florida. The observatory is now beginning a three-month, roughly 1 million-mile journey to the Sun, Earth, L2, Lagrange Point, where it will conduct wide-field infrared surveys of the universe. Roman will investigate dark matter, dark energy, exoplanets, using 300-megapixel wide-field instrument and technology demonstration chronograph. And it's capable of directly imaging Jupiter-like planets. Controllers established contact with the spacecraft shortly after launch, and its solar arrays and lower instrument sunshade deployed successfully during the opening hours of the mission. Additional deployments, course corrections, and instrument checkouts will continue during the journey to L2, followed by several months of commissioning and calibration. NASA expects Roman's first images in early 2027, beginning a mission designed to survey the universe up to 1,000 times faster than the Hubble Space Telescope. Wow. Thanks to SciTech Daily for this story. You can go to their website and search for this and others if you so inclined. NASA's Neil Gehrels Swift Observatory has resumed science observations after plans to boost the spacecraft into a higher orbit were abandoned. Swift's ultraviolet stroke optical telescope and X-ray telescope returned to operation on August 26, while its burst alert telescope is expected to resume observations in the coming weeks. Catalyst Space's Link spacecraft launched July 3rd with plans to rendezvous with, capture, and raise Swift's orbit, but attitude control problems prevented the boost attempt from proceeding. Link may still rendezvous with Swift to demonstrate proximity operations and other technologies for future satellite servicing missions. Launched in 2004 to study gamma ray bursts and other transient astronomical events, Swift has remained operational far beyond its original two-year prime mission. With increased atmospheric drag from recent solar activity accelerating the decay of Swift's low Earth orbit, NASA expects the observatory to re-enter Earth's atmosphere later this year. And that story comes from NASA. And let's see here. Okay, we'll take a quick look over here at who's joined us on Echolink. We've got N8, SGZ, David, N6, UTC, Endoff, AG9P, Damien, W5, BYT is linked in, and that's the Haslett Amateur Radio Club, KC5, LWY, Andrew. So we thank you all for listening. And, of course, those that are listening over on DishNut, which I haven't logged in over there to look at the list of who's on. But thank you guys for providing the service and for listening. Europe's second Mediasat third generation imager satellite, or MTGI-2, was launched aboard an Ariane 6 rocket from French Guiana on August 27. The satellite completes the first three spacecraft family of Europe's new Mediasat third generation weather satellite system. Once commissioned in geostationary orbit, MTGI-2 will provide rapid weather imagery over Europe and northern Africa, with new observations available every 2.5 minutes. Its instruments include the flexible combined imager and lightning imager, allowing forecasters to follow rapidly developing storms and detect lightning during both day and night. Data from the satellite will also support wildfire monitoring, atmospheric pollution tracking, climate research, and improved early warnings for severe weather. MTGI-2 joins the first MTG imager launched in 2022 and the MTG sounder launched last year, allowing the new generation of Mediasats satellites to begin operating at full capacity. And we thank ESA for that story. SpaceMD, a subsidiary of Redwire Corporation, has signed an agreement to fly commercial pharmaceutical research mission aboard SpaceX's new Starfall spacecraft in 2028. Starfall is an uncrewed re-entry vehicle designed to provide routine access to microgravity for research, manufacturing, and testing, with experiments and other payloads returned to Earth after their time in orbit. SpaceX conducted the first demonstration flight of Starfall in June of 2026, launching the spacecraft aboard a Falcon 9 rocket and testing technology intended for future return missions. SpaceMD plans to fly as many as 32 of its pharmaceutical and space laboratory, or PillBox, systems on the 2028 mission, which the company says would make it the largest dedicated commercial microgravity research mission to date. The PillBox systems allow researchers to crystallize pharmaceutical compounds in microgravity, where conditions can produce crystals useful in developing improved drug formulations and new therapies. Since November 2023, 54 PillBox systems have flown to the ISS and have been used to crystallize 45 compounds, including insulin and molecules targeting cancer, cardiovascular disease, obesity, and diabetes. So we thank Redwire for that. And this issue of the AMSAT News Service was prepared by Mitch, AD0HJ. So we thank him for doing that. And we'll take a quick pause here for everything to reset. Okay, this is KK5DO. And let's see. KC5LWY, and he's got some meteor scatter info on Echolink here. So if you haven't done it, it's kind of neat. You just kind of, instead of pointing your satellite dishes at a satellite, you're pointing it at the meteor scatter, and your signal hits it and bounces wherever it bounces, and somebody may hear it. So it's kind of interesting. And that actually does it for me this week. What I last? 34 minutes? So I didn't go over to those other places, Space News and Space Daily and stuff, and look for anything today. I was kind of busy, so we're hoping Marty gets to feeling better with his back. He lifted too much and did something in the back, so he's been in a little pain and therapy, you know, so physical therapy. So hopefully he gets his station back on the air and gets to join in the fun here once again. So until next week, this is KK5DO 73.
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5: Well, good evening, Bruce, and everybody else in the net. This is W5ACM with Houston AmSatNet. We meet every Tuesday night at 8 p.m. Central for the purpose of discussing AmSat and related topics and satellites and space and all that kind of good stuff. We've got a whole bunch of it tonight. Interesting batch of URLs. Just couldn't leave them alone. Had to just keep adding to it. I guess the biggest news is that the European geostationary satellite is going to be delayed a bit until third quarter 2017. But in the meantime, we can fly around in balloons and things. In fact, first item on the top of my list came from Charlie, K5ENG. But we'll get into that in just a minute. First, we're going to take a standby for local check-ins, W5ACM.
6: Andy, WV5Live, man, it's online. K5, ENG, Andy. This is Kilo, Golf 5, France, Quebec X-ray, Bill in Missouri City.

Okay, got those three check-ins. Got WV5Y. Means we've got Marty on tap tonight. And that means that you can call in at 713-467-9870. 713-467-9870. Next up, we've got Charlie, K5ENG, the guy that sent me a curious item that we'll be talking about here in just a minute. We got Bill, KG5FQX, the demo guy from the Austin Summerfest, as he received a pass of AO85 out there next to the parking lot in the northwest corner of SAME from the Austin Summerfest on a nice warm day. Yes, but it was a good time. It was standing room only at the AMSAT talk. That was kind of fun since I was doing the AMSAT talk. And a whole bunch of people wanted to see what it was like to receive AO85. Now, getting into AO85 with a handy talkie is not trivial. But Bill tried anyway. Why not? Just to see what would happen. Typically, though, it's going to take more than that, or it's going to take an empty pass overhead. That just doesn't happen. But nevertheless, a good time was had by all. We've got a picture of Bill operating that we'll have later on with Slow Scan TV, so be sure and stand by for that. Further check-ins, do we have anybody else? W5ACM. Okay, Airlander 10 technical data. I'm looking at that sheet of paper, but that's not where we're going. We'll go with the little synopsis, and we'll leave it up to you to follow the URL over to info about Airlander 10. The largest aircraft currently flying uses innovative technology to combine the best characteristics of fixed-wing aircraft and helicopters with lighter-than-air technology to create a new breed of hyper-efficient aircraft. It can stay airborne for up to 5 days at a time if manned, and for over 2 weeks unmanned. It will fulfill a wide range of communication, cargo carrying, and survey roles in both the military and commercial sectors, all with a significantly lower carbon footprint than other forms of air transport. So you got to check that one out. Bizarre looking. Did you hear that? It's a combination of the best characteristics of fixed-wing aircraft and helicopters with lighter-than-air technology. Sounds like a lot of helium to me, but be sure and take a look at some of the pictures available. In fact, that's one of the things I did. I went over to Google and I typed in Airlander 10, but I wanted to see what the pictures look like. Well, you get a lot of related pictures, but you also get the real thing, so that was fun to look at some of the photographs and artists' conceptions that have occurred over the last 4 years since its inaugural test flight. This is W5ACM with Houston AMSATnet. Okay, E. Mike McCardle gives us the AMSAT news service items this evening. By the way, we'll be passing it over to Marty and Bruce here in about 10 minutes if you want to check in via APRS to WV5Y. Email to kk5do@att.net or the usual internet route. Top of the list, on July 31st at the AMSAT UK International Space Colloquium in Guildford, the Radio Society of Great Britain Board Chair Steve Hartley, G0FUW, presented the RSGB Lewis Varney Cup for Advances in Space Communication to Wouter Wegelaar, PA3WEG. The award was in recognition of Wouter's outstanding technical contributions to several amateur satellites and associated outreach. The presentation can be viewed at the URL over at amsatnet.com. Thanks very much to AMSAT UK for that info. Many radio amateurs are giving presentations at the Electromagnetic Field EMF 2016 event taking place near Guildford. Well, let's take a look at the clock here. Just finished that up this last weekend. Two special event stations were operating from the site.
just hope that the presentations were streamed live on the web, but you can always go over to their sites and check out the information about this event. It was aimed at makers, scientists, engineers, and radio enthusiasts. Most radio amateurs will be in two villages on the site, Habville and the Amateur Radio Village. The London Hackspace Amateur Radio Club are planning to erect at least one of their Clark masts in the Amateur Radio Village. London Hackspace will be showcasing amateur radio on bands from 3.5 megahertz, 80 meters, to 430 megahertz, 70 centimeters, and maybe higher, using the call sign GB4EMF. RSGB Youth Committee member Rebecca M6BUB will be at the GB8EMF station using the three ICOM transceivers, two IC706 Mark II Gs, and an IC746. And this last Saturday, the International Space Station astronaut Kate Rubens, KG5FYJ, was hopefully receivable at the event on just about any handheld radio tuned to 145.8. Full details about all this are located at the URL at amsatnet.com, which will steer you over to Southgate Amateur Radio Club news. The amateur radio satellite talks being given over that weekend included A Hacker's Guide to Satellites by Dave Rowntree, 2E0DRV. He's the drummer in the rock band Blur. Receiving live video from the space station by Daniel Cousin, EI9FHB, HAM-TV. The story behind $50 SAT, a new approach to amateur satellite design, which became the world's smallest operational satellite, built for about 125 pounds in a garden shed. That'll be by Stuart Robinson, GW7HPW. Other presentations by radio amateurs included 100 Years of Shannon, the Man, His Work and the Legacy by Matthew Ireland, MW0MIE. Boy, they get some curious calls over there, don't they? Asynchronous or Analog Methods for Computation by Matthew Ireland, MW0MIE again. 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Hacking Robot Dinosaurs by Dr. Lucy Rogers, M6CME. She's the judge on BBC Robot Wars. My Uber Tooth Year by Michael Osman, AD0NR, developer of HackRF 1SDR. 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I kind of boiled this down because I went and checked some of these URLs, and I found the easiest thing to do was to just simply go to emfcamp.org. You'll see it listed. And from there, you can check out the schedule, you can check out things about the event, and all these other URLs, or basically just go to the front page and click on through to whatever looks good. This is W5ACM. Now, I think we also put in any of the things that did not have emfcamp.org stuff, so be sure and check out some of these things like London Hackerspace, previous EMF events, What is Amateur Radio, Habville, Amateur Radio Village, stuff like that. It's all there at amsatnet.com. They also kind of advertised the book, The Getting Started with Amateur Satellites 2016, and the fact that you can get it from the AMSAT UK online shop. Well, you know, it's from America, so we didn't need to put that URL in. The only problem is we ran out of them. We sold out of all of the Getting Started books. Got cool new color pictures and very, very popular. So I don't have to send any of those back to Martha. That's the good news. Thanks to the hard work of British Amateur Television Club, the BATC, and AMSAT UK volunteers, the videos of the presentations given to the AMSAT UK International Space Colloquium, held in Guildford, July 30 to 31, are now available on YouTube.
During the colloquium, AMSAT UK operated a satellite ground station using the call sign G0AUK. Contacts were made via Saudi Oscar 50, AO85, and Fuji Oscar 29. The ground station used a Kenwood TS-2000X transceiver that was successful for all the UK school contacts with astronaut Tim Peake during his Principia mission on the International Space Station. The TS-2000X was kindly loaned by Martin Lynch & Sons Limited and Kenwood Communications UK. The 2016 colloquium presentations, along with those from previous years, can be found on the AMSAT UK YouTube channel at the URL listed at amsatnet.com. The videos of the presentations can either be watched online or downloaded to your PC using readily available free YouTube download software for showing at club meetings. AMSAT UK publishes a quarterly newsletter.

0: a re-upped member for well over a year now. This is W5ACM. Well, we talked about it last week, and yes, got some more details this time. Hamvention announced that it will be moving to the Greene County Fairgrounds and Event Center in Xenia, Ohio, after 52 years at Hera Arena. It's about 16 miles east of Dayton Center, off U.S. Route 35. Hera Arena announced last week that it would be closing, and Hamvention indicated that it soon would be announcing its backup plan for a new venue in the Dayton area. We appreciate and value all the time and effort of the many partners, in particular the Greene County Agricultural Society, the Greene County Board of Commissioners, and the Greene County Convention and Visitors Bureau. Time they've been putting in to help Hamvention find the right venue to continue the long history here in the Miami Valley Hamvention area. Hamvention General Chair Ron Kramer, KD8ENJ, said, "We look forward to a long and mutually prosperous relationship at the new location." Last week, after Hera Arena announced it would close, Kramer had said, "We've spent many hours over the last 2 years evaluating possible locations and have found one in the area we believe will be a great new home. We all believe this new venue will be a spectacular place to hold our beloved event. Please rest assured we'll have the event the same weekend, and since it will be in the region, the current accommodations and outside events already planned for Hamvention 2017 should not be affected." Hamvention Chief Spokesman and Board Member Mike Coulter, WHCI, told ARRL today that announcement of the new venue came a bit sooner than had been anticipated last week. He pointed out that the event annually attracts in excess of 25,000 visitors from every U.S. state and some 60 countries around the world. "The key thing is that we plan to have a five-star event," he said of Hamvention 2017. "We'll put a lot of time and energy into it. The move to Xenia could prove to be a huge financial bonanza for the city and Greene County. Hamvention typically has meant millions of dollars to the Dayton-Montgomery County area, and some of that benefit now could migrate eastward down U.S. 35. Coulter conceded that the new venue in Greene County is a slightly longer drive from Dayton City Center, where some Hamvention-related events traditionally occur, than it was to Hera Arena, but he believes it will be worth the trip. "Montgomery County didn't have anything for us," he said. "We looked exhaustively. We've known this is what we'd do for about a month if Hera Arena would no longer be available. And the flea market at the new site? Well, our plan is to have a much better flea market," Coulter said. "We have two or three different options, but we think people are really going to like it." He said the entire fairgrounds facility was rebuilt several years ago after it was destroyed by a tornado. So the buildings are newer than Hera, which was built in the late 50s. He said there will be opportunities to bring in campers with a 30-amp service, water, and sewer available. Coulter believes the change in venue in and of itself will be a big incentive for a lot of people who may be just thinking about attending Hamvention 2017 right now. "We expect next year to be a big one," he said. "We expect a lot of people to come to see what it's like." Thanks to the ARRL for that info. This is W5ACM with Houston AmSatNet. And with that, we're going to pass it over to Marty, WV5Y.
1: Okay, thanks, Danny. 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And we do have a check-in here. We have W5EZM. And, of course, that's AC. He's over there in Hedwig Village, Texas. And he's checking in with us via APRS. So we appreciate his APRS check-in. And let's see the number if you'd like to call and check into the net. 713-467-9870 or APRS message to WV5Y. That's Whiskey Victor 5 Yankee. So back to you, Andy, W5ACM, WV5Y.
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0: Yeah, all right, I'm glad I hesitated a little bit there. I got W5DMG checking in. Thank you very much, Marty. And how about a

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1: Had a good time up there in Austin. We thank them for letting us have a table up there, show off AMSAT. And let's see, we've got a check-in from Roger, KG9GP up in New Berlin, and also Keith, WD9GET, down there in Angleton. Those are both off of email. Looking at the IRC, K9JKM, KG4WIJ, KK0HF, KG4OZW, and NZ9T. Over on Echolink, KC5LWY, WC5WM, WB7DRU, KG6F5Y, VK3JED, AB5SS, KC5LSP, N8SGZ, KC5GVT, AC5VF, N5LHE, N0IUV, KF5HGU, K9OIM, and N5CZ. And that looks like it's going to do it for right now. Back to you, Andy, KK5DO.
2: Well, that's a pretty darn good batch of check-ins, Bruce. KK5DO, W5ACM. Yeah, well, Bill and I were playing, talking, making contacts, fiddling around with radios. People like Bruce and Shirley and Carl, WD5JRD, were, well, taking care of the booth. And Mike, WA5TWT, was in there also. And to tell you the honest truth, since I didn't spend a lot of time at the booth, good grief, who knows, could have been some others too. We had a great time with Fred and 5JXL and Scott, WA5LHM. I got to see Scott's new radio and play with that on the air. Yeah, that was a pretty good weekend, no doubt. And I really thought Austin Summerfest was looking really good. Make sure that I keep that top of my list of Hamfests to attend. This is W5ACM with Houston AMSAT.net. Continuing on, LOTW, Logbook of the World, adds UQ1 support. The ARRL has informed Paul, N8HM, that TQSL configuration file version 9.3 will be released shortly, adding support for UQ1 in the LOTW. Please note that due to character limitations, the satellite name for LOTW will be UKUBE numeral 1. Just UQ1, no dashes or anything extra, just UKUBE 1. Clayton W5PFG followed up by saying, simply launching the TQSL application should inform you that a new configuration file is available. I've updated my log and uploaded all of my UQ1 contacts with the new SAT name parameter UQ1. MSAT new service, thanks to ARRL, Paul, N8HM, and Clayton, W5PFG, for that information. And this is W5ACM. Skyler Fennell, KD0WHB of Denver, Colorado, has been selected as the 2016 Bill Pasternak WA6ITF Memorial Young Ham of the Year by the Amateur Radio Newsline. Skyler's interest in satellite communications resulted in a revival of Colorado Amateur Satellite Net, where he became a net control operator and created a website for the net. And, interesting, amsatnet.info, sure. AmSatNet.com, that's us. AmSatNet.info is the Colorado group. Skyler, 17, is the son of Carl and Carol Fennell and recently graduated with honors from Denver School of the Arts. Skyler was first licensed in July 2013 as a technician and upgraded to general by September 2013. He took and passed his extra class license in January 2014. Skyler's interest in basic electronics was sparked when he was in the fourth grade and continued into middle school and high school. Among his early building projects were a laser spirograph, audio amplifiers, and high voltage transformer drivers. My high school friend, Jordan Walters, KD0MLV, introduced Skyler to amateur radio when he was a freshman in high school, explaining how radio transmissions could bounce off layers of the atmosphere. That led Skyler to engage in a six-month period of study, testing, and operating that resulted in his path to extra. Skyler has extensive experience in designing and working on repeater systems and introduced an all-style link system for one of the Rocky Mountain Radio League's repeaters. He began working with the AB0BX STEM School Amateur Radio Club in nearby Littleton, Colorado, and got involved in the group's Edge of Space Sciences missions, balloon launches with amateur equipment. He became project manager for its 440 MHz repeater and helped put together an All-Star and Echolink repeater for students, serving as a mentor for construction of the project. Skyler started the Denver School of the Arts Amateur Radio Club in August 2015.
3: Cheese dog, there's flaming fruitcakes everywhere and gay men's clothing catalogs. Well, well, well, how good is your gaydar? Can you spot them from even a mile away? Sit on your hands in a bar full of Bruce's friends, blushing at all the geezer pleasers. Doesn't he have wood?

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Hung American. 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All right. You want the Hung American. You ain't a player or a sugar daddy. If you were, you would have a caddy. And you could have Bruce right in the backseat. A hole's a hole as long as there's some heat. I heard the news today. Hi, guy. I got a room and I sense the doom. Ain't there a man here who is straight? And ain't there a woman other than Mary Gate? Ain't there a child who has not been corrupted? Is there a show Bruce has not disrupted? Ain't there a Ringo tune that has not been played? And ain't there one song where I don't say that? Bruce!

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All right, Bruce was the Hunger Man.

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It's looking kind of crusty, and if you wait, it might just fall right off. But you should take my advice. I think you should take my advice. And I tell you, you have the itch. Got to do it, start to twitch. Pick that scab, find your niche. Pick a scab, they say is wrong. Just let it heal. But the urge is strong. You like how it feels. Maybe just pick at the edges. That would probably be alright. Doesn't it feel good now? Tell me, doesn't it feel good now? And I tell you, you have the itch. Got to do it, start to twitch. Pick that scab, find your niche. Pick a scab.

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Well, the wound is left exposed now. Yeah, the wound is left exposed now. Baby, the wound is left exposed now. For sure, the wound is left exposed now. And I tell you, you have the itch. Got to do it, start to twitch. 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Pick a scab.

Yes, it's the next show for Tuesday, September 8th. Playing just the microphone here. A little bit of mic handling. Actually, hold on a second. That's better. Yeah, so it's the next show for Tuesday, September 8th, 2026. Oh, wait. I did something bad here. Well, I think I just paused it. All right, maybe not. Okay, let's try it again. That's not working. Let me try something here. Okay, wait. Is this working? Bad direct sound driver. Please install proper drivers or select another driver in configuration. Error code something. I think I know what the problem is. Hold on a second.

0: Now it's working. But because it was disconnected, let's see. I lost my connection to the local server. Hopefully it'll connect again. So yeah, that was bad. So anyway, what I was gonna say, okay, I kind of feel defeated today. Oh, by the way, if you want to join us in the IRC, you can join us at gamer.eastvillage. Oh, here we go. Crocs. Yeah, I kind of feel bad today because, I was encoding a DVD. So I decided, like, I'm gonna, like, try to encode iClaudius, and add that to my Plex server. I acquired, the Foresight Saga, and I started encoding that, but I couldn't get it to work with any of the freebies. So I actually had to pay money for software. So I paid $40 for, Leewo DVD Ripper. Seems to work. And I decided, well, let me see if I can encode some of the one of the CDs, the DVDs that I previously couldn't encode. So I encoded like series 8 of Red Dwarf. There were 12 series of Red Dwarf. There were 8 on the BBC with using like good old fashioned standard definition television, and then there were 1, 2, 3, 4 series on Dave TV. Yeah, using high definition. So it's like one series that straddled the line from a standard definition to high definition. So it appears that there's not going to be any additional series of Red Dwarf, since it's now been like 9 years a special since then. There's 9 series and a special. Special is more recent than the last series. But I don't think there's going to be any additional series because, Rob Grant is no longer with us. And the actors are all getting older now, so it's kind of a problem. But I think, like, it would be interesting because I think that it's currently, it's kind of interesting because the last episode of Red Dwarf had Rimmer, like, goes off dimension hopping to see if there's, like, an alternate reality where he's not such a big loser. And finally, he finds a reality where he's a navigation officer. So he has everything that he wants. But he can't accept it because Lister is the captain of the ship. And that seems to be like a perfect ending for the show. Yeah, even when Rimmer actually wins, he doesn't really win. Oh, here we go. So anyway, what do we have in the agenda for this? Well, first I had to, remake the playlist for the New Music Express. Oh wait, here we go. Notepad. Ah, here we go. What's on the agenda for this week? This week on the next show, Flying the Unfriendly Skies re-stream There'll be songs about Cairo. I think it's gonna be part one of songs about Cairo. And then This Day in Music, aka Number Six's Unimpressive Time Machine, feature artist is Pylon, and top. Well, we're gonna have part two of the top 10 worst cover versions. And we also have albums recorded at Ronnie Lane Mobile Studios, part one. So that should be pretty interesting tonight. All that and more on this week's The Next Show. So I was talking about, like, somebody said, is there anything you can't do? I said, well, actually, there's one thing that I can't do. I couldn't install Corel Linux on a PC. That I couldn't do. But I'll talk about it later on in the show. So, anyway, probably should get to the intro. So, cue the intro here. Dig till the sun goes
1: down. Who's number six? No, you animals. Crafty is number one. Number six joined the IRC, and Crafty's the number one on the show.
2: But I wanted to know who was number six.
1: Well, that's number six.
3: Was that six last week?
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5: Oh, no, she's not number six!
6: Who is it?
7: It's Dave, man. Will you open up? I got the stuff with me.
6: Who?
7: Dave, man, open up.
6: Dave?
7: Yeah, Dave, come on, man, open up. I think the cops
6: saw
7: me.
6: Dave's not here.
3: No, it was six.

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1: Back to six for a minute.
2: Give me a link, number six. 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
3: I do want to say thanks to number six, who is a Free Talk Live Platinum amplifier.
4: Now we're going to do exercise number six. Assume position number 6A, then proceed to position 6B. This is excellent, students, for that pad of fat that so many of you girls have on the outer part of the thigh and the upper part of the hip. Ready? Begin.

0: It's a gas.
1: Yes, that was Matthew Sweet and Nothing Less from Girlfriend, released in 1991. And so, originally, like, I think Nothing Less was supposed to be the album title, but it had, like, Tuesday Weld on the cover. And Tuesday Weld requested that it be named something other than Nothing Less, obviously. So they changed it to Girlfriend. Before that, we heard Brinsley Schwartz and What's So Funny About Peace, Love, and Understanding from The New Favorites of Brinsley Schwartz, released in 1974. That's because, like, there's a video posted on YouTube, and it said, basically, in the 70s, Niccolo invented punk, but by the 80s, he was fat and broke, and then, luck would intervene, where he got a check for because they used a cover version of the song on The Bodyguard, so he got like a check for over $1 million. So he basically like used that to like after that, like he pretty much like makes music for his own purposes. As you might know. We heard Big Star and Watch the Sunrise from Number One Record, released on Arden Records in 1972. We heard The Kinks and Summer's Gone from Word of Mouth, released on Arista Records in 1984. And we started things off with Barb Junger and Breaking Down the Walls of Heart, a cover version of a song written by Jimmy Johnson and something else. Jimmy Johnson Jimmy Johnson and the Bandwagon. Didn't really like that cover version, but I've been doing like different versions of the song for like the last few weeks. So I figured I'd do it that way. Oh, here we go. here we go. Oh, we. I can never get through the whole series of Red Door. I've gotten through. I got through like series 1 through 8, but I didn't. I didn't watch like the new series. So I've been watching like the new series. So it's like one episode where. The machines go on strike and they have an election and they're all, and like Rimmer and Crichton are running for president and basically decide, oh, the swing vote is the toaster that has artificial intelligence. And so he's like put in the dumpster and so they go and they get the vote and so therefore Crichton wins. What else do they do? Oh, there's an episode where they're stranded in 23 AD, and so in order to go back to Red Dwarf, they need a battery, and they say, okay, well, that's not a problem. We can make a battery out of a potato. And it's like, no, potatoes aren't discovered in England until the 16th century. Well, we could use a lemon. Lemons aren't discovered in England until the 14th century. So they go to India to get a lemon, and they find Jesus, or who they think is Jesus, and they bring him back to like Red Dwarf, and hilarity ensues. Anyway, 39 minutes past the hour, so we probably should get to, the This Day in Music segment before we fall too far behind. Yeah, why not? Yeah, we'll do this. Okay, anyway, cue Cue the intro.
0: Chronicling this day in music on the next show.
1: So, anyway, it was said here. I'm trying to read this. We had a local ham that called call suffix was R-I-M. I called him Rimmer after the Red Dwarf character, and he became, because he was an ass licker. Well, I found, like, they had on archive.org, like, the first 8 series of Red Dwarf, and I downloaded that. And basically, like, but the files were unnamed, so I had to, like, rename them and convert them to AVI. So I have them on my Plex server. Let's see if I can find it here. Yeah, here we go. TV shows. Red Dwarf, 10 seasons. And then the Back to Earth, which is just like 3 episodes. I bought the DVD for that, so I uploaded that, and now I have like the 10th series of Red Dwarf on. So I'm pretty close to having like all 12 series of Red Dwarf on my Plex server. But anyway, we'll probably get to this day in music before we fall too far behind. So anyway, you know, we're commemorating, why not? Look at this. We're commemorating the birthday of Patsy Cline, a country music singer, who will not be celebrating her birthday because she died in a plane crash in 1963. But anyway, yeah, we're commemorating the death, and we're commemorating her birthday with another song by some dead guy. Anyway, here's Greg Kinn.

0: Yes. That was Great White and Face the Day. From, where was it from? From Shot in the Dark, released in 1986. And that's to commemorate the fact that today is the birthday of Michael Lardy, American musician and record producer Michael Lardy from rock bands Great White and Night Ranger. Born September 8th, 1958, so he's 68 years old today. That's old. Before that, we were The Association and Along Comes Mary. Originally released in 1967, that's from the Association's Greatest Hits. And that's commemorated the fact that today is the birthday of Brian Cole. Brian Cole, bassist and singer of the American Sunshine Pop Band, The Association. Cole became a heavy drug user in his final years and died in Los Angeles of a heroin overdose on August 2nd, 1972, at the age of 29. That sucks. We heard Journey and Of a Lifetime from their self-titled debut album released in 1975. And that's to cover the fact that today is the birthday of George Tickner, American rock musician. He played rhythm guitar and co-wrote songs as a founding member of Journey. And that's one of the songs they co-wrote. He will not be celebrating his birthday, however, because he died July 5th, 2023 at the age of 76, but he would have been 80 years old today, so that's something, I guess. Before that, we heard, Grateful Dead and Uncle John's Band from Working Man's Dead. Oh, jeez. I almost sneezed. And I have a sneeze button. Originally released in 1970. That's from the 2003 reissue. And that's to commemorate the fact that today is the birthday of Rod McKernan, a.k.a. Pigpen, Oregon, and one of the founding members of the Grateful Dead, and who played in the group in 1965 and 72. He will not be celebrating his birthday, however, because he died on March 8th, 1973. From sources of the liver, age 27. So he's in the 27 club. He's no longer with us, but he has that, I guess. And we started things off with the Greg Kinn Band. He's dead, too. And his cover version of Patsy Cline's I Fall to Pieces from Kinspiracy, released in 1983. That's commemorating the fact that today is the birthday of Patsy Cline, born September 8th, 1932. So she would have been 90-something years old today. 94 years old? Yeah. Anyway, by the way, if you want to join us in the IRC, you can join us at gamebird.eaaa.us. Channel pound Skyscanner. Okay. Brian, at Clack 2, a million miles away. I should play it later on in the show. A million miles away. Anyway, if I join us in the IRC, you can join us at gamebird.eaaa.us, channel pound Skyscanner. 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Click the 0 for playlists and show archives. The archives will be uploaded almost immediately after the show ends. The playlist will not be updated for about a day or so. 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Oh, here. Yeah. So anyway, amazingly enough, you survived hour number one of this week's The Next Show. We'll be back with hour number two of the show featuring Oh. Theme time songs about Cairo and also the New Music Express, and we'll have that right after this.
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7: 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Too much music you've never heard before. Too many long, boring economic lectures. 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Yes, that's right. Instant Smilkshake in a can for those sick shows that are just sick shows. 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

0: I'm a businessman. I travel constantly and often, and I do not have time to take showers and clean myself. The only opportunity I have is when I'm in airport bathrooms. That's why I chose the Cinco urinal shower system from Cinco. Just use a bungee cord to clamp the shower head to the urinal. Now I get nude. Don't be shy. I hope no one enters this room. Okay, ready to go. Just flush. The fresh water is redirected to create a unique horizontal showering experience. Just enough time to get clean. Cinco urinal shower contains two kinds of body wash and
1: shampoo. Hey, what is this? Turn it off, that water, man! Who you think clean all this mess up?
2: This is just a commercial. Chill out.
1: Commercial? F*** you, commercial, okay? Hey, put your clothes on, man. Other people will come here and see you nude. You like that? What kind of guy that you are?
2: Look, I'm a Hollywood actor. These are the cameras. See? We're on the set.
1: This is a public restroom. I already clean up. Who you think that clean all this stuff? I don't clean. I'm not clean. Okay? I don't clean. I'm not clean. Okay? I don't clean. I'm not clean. Okay? I don't clean. I'm not clean. Okay? You clean it up.
2: It's not a real bathroom.
1: Look at all the water around.
2: Anyone gonna help me?
1: Turn the stupid water off. Go ahead, clean it up.
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2: Howdy, everybody. 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
4: In the 1950s, Decca worked to keep up with music lovers' increasing demands for American jazz and blues. These American folk and blues artists soon gained cult status in the UK, not least when Muddy Waters shocked audiences with his amplified electric blues in 1958. Now, when I was a young boy, the London jazz and R&B scene began to thrive as a result, and acts like Blues Incorporated and John Mayall's Blues Breakers became the perfect incubators for future British rock stars. Sitting over here, I'm parched and found. Ain't never done no man no harm. John Mayall was a multi-instrumentalist who wrote most of his own material and regularly altered the members of his group, ensuring that the very best musicians were experimenting with the sound. Guitarist Eric Clapton's distorted blues playing on this 1966 Decca classic is hailed as directly influencing the rock-styled guitar playing that would follow, taking the music into the mainstream with the likes of Fleetwood Mac, Cream, and the Rolling Stones.

0: Yes, that was the Plimsolls, and A Million Miles Away. That was released as a single in 1983, I think. In fact, I think it probably was. A Million Miles Away. The topics refer to the same term. Song by the... Oh! From the 1983 album, Everywhere at Once. Released on the Geffen label, by the way. But anyway, it's 22 minutes past the hour, so we probably should get to the, theme time before we fall too far behind. We'll do that. Yeah, why not?
1: And now it's theme time on the next show.
0: And as we were traveling, we're expanding our travelogue somewhat, we went to, last week we were in Jerusalem. And the week before that we were in Jerusalem. The week before that we were in Damascus. I think the week, 3 weeks ago, we were in Istanbul. So this week, we're in Cairo, and I think we're gonna probably have like 2 weeks of songs about Cairo. Anyway, we're gonna start with some madness. This is a song called "Night Boat to Cairo."

0: Yes, that was Brian Auger. And The Road to Cairo. From Introspection, released in 2020. Before that, we heard Amazulu and Cairo from their self-titled album released in 1986. We heard Wilco Johnson, yes. The immortal Wilco. Oh, he's dead now, but anyway. I keep it to myself, the best of compilation. And we started things off with Madness and Nightboat to Cairo. From the compilation Full House, the very best of Madness. And, yeah, it looks like that's, we're going to put an end to our songs about Cairo. Tequila. And next week, this is part one. Next week, we'll have the songs about Cairo, part two. So, yeah, it's, some more stuff next week. If you want to join us in the IRC, you can join us at gamebird.eastlake.us. Channel pound. Oh, here we go. Oh. Brian, not Clayton? I don't know. Down the hatch goes to join. So I was going to talk about, like, I was having trouble, like, installing Corel Linux on my computer, even though I had a period appropriate computer for it. But anyway, maybe I'll try harder next time. Get another hard drive and see what happens. So anyway. I have some drives, but they're SATA drives. So yeah, may have to get some like old IDE drive to get it to work again. Anyway, 42 minutes past there, so we'll probably get to the New Music Express before we fall too far behind. Let me cue the intro here.
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0: Yes, this week, we have new music from Sleep, Dexy's Midnight Runners, Ellie Goulding, Eka Vandal, and who else do we have? The Linda Lindas, Interpol, Billy Strings. Oh, we didn't get to Billy Strings. We didn't get Ty Segall. We don't play that. Anyway. But anyway, I gotta start things off with Dexy's Midnight Runners. They released a new album called Love. It's their first new album in some years. But anyway, here's Dexy's Midnight Runners from Love. My Life in England, Part 1. New Music Express on the next show.
2: Yeah, I thought they should meet when the school kids called me mate. I went home and told my mom after my first day. I had long arrived from Ireland, the boy Kevin, like generations before Wolverhampton.

Yes, that was The Morning Line and Spellbound. Released a single on Big Stir Records in late August. Before that, we were Ty Segall and Hospital from Chrome. Also released in, not Friday, but kind of like late August. Weird Dinosaur Jr. and They're Near. Dinosaur Jr. and Take Me With You. My bad. From They're Near. Also released in late August. Weird Ellie Goulding and Loser from I Know Too Much, released on Friday. And we started things off with Dexy's Midnight Runners and My Life in England Part 1 from Love, also released on Friday. By the way, oh, here we go. 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Listen.eeh.us. 48,000. I did it again. Hold on a second.

Now. Oh, wait, no. Why is this working? Oh, here. Label live broadcasting. I'll do it again. Okay, wait. We're gonna try something different here. Playlist. Show stuff. Try again. No, it's not working. I'm gonna have to, try it again. This deck is currently playing exit mix. Yeah, why not? And we'll start it again. Is this working? Bad direct sound driver. Please install proper drivers or select another. Oh my. Hold on a second.

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0: Oh, now this is working. Let's try continue. Reconfigure. Windows Direct Sound. Okay. Wait a second.

0: Okay, it appears to be starting up again. Ah, here. Let's see if this works. Show stuff. Yeah, here, this is the one that we're playing. So anyway, yeah. 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The playlist will not be updated for about a day or so, but I'm pretty good about updating the playlist in the morning. 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So anyway, amazingly enough, you survived hour number two of this week. Number three, a show featuring Fun with Fish and also the featured artist, The Pylons. We'll have that right after this.
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8: Legacy media could lose half its audience as people go to AI instead. Can journalists learn how to walk a dog? For a century, the media has told us they are democracy's immune system when it turned out they are democracy's cancer, and AI is the chemo. According to a new Pew study, when Google puts an AI summary at the top of search, it gobbles up 92% of the audience, leaving just 8% to visit CNN. Now, keep in mind, that's just Google's AI. Toss in people who just go direct to ChatGPT or Grok instead of wading through a 1,200-word New Yorker hit piece on Trump's helipad. So bad, major sites are now delisting from Google, throwing away their main audience source to stop Google scraping their content. So the background is, before AI media was simple, write the story, optimize for Google clicks, sell ads. Google would scrape your content, sure, but they paid you in eyeballs. With AI, you get the summary and punchline for free. The actual articles got to sing for its supper. And turns out, not many articles can sing for their supper, with Reuters projecting search traffic to news sites will fall nearly half in 3 years with no end in sight. Of course, it's not just the AI. Media shot itself in the foot, throwing away credibility and authority for nakedly partisan reporting. Trust in traditional media is down to just 1 in 4 Americans and 1 in 7 Republicans. That's hit media consumption to the point most Americans get their news from social media and AI chatbots already, not traditional media. That's where it gets interesting, because the eyeballs are not going away, they are migrating. Joe Rogan famously is the most popular podcast in the world. Substack has grown fivefold since 2021. Hundreds of YouTubers you have never heard of get more views than the entire CNN universe. Tucker's interview with Donald Trump got nearly a 250 million views, which is roughly 80 times his Fox audience. AI accelerates all of this because it replaces left-wing media slop with multiple points of view, and often by people who know the topic much better than journalism majors who are experts in literally nothing. This matters because even with CBS and maybe CNN now going conservative, we're still swamped by the communists and media, but those commanding heights themselves are evaporating. Very roughly, the internet itself, so social media and blogs, took us from a media that was almost monolithically dominated by progressives. The 1970s, before Fox and Rush, you could probably fit the entire conservative media into a living room, and it took it to maybe 2/3 legacy media and 1/3 independents before AI. That was already driving mass layoffs and consolidation, with the number of journalists in America newspapers down nearly three-quarters, and even TV laying off in the face of YouTubers and independents. If AI is now coming for half the audience, that alone takes us to a world with a roughly 50-50 split in media between independents and implying another major contraction for legacy media. Layoff analyst Challenger Gray estimates media layoffs are now running 20,000 a year, which is about 1 in 10 remaining journalists every year, while independent creators, of course, explode. So what's next, brought to you by the Bitcoin Way. Aside from their corruption, our supposed intellectual elite is characterized by a kind of ideological DEI, where the people on top are surprisingly second rate for the authority they command. You probably noticed this during COVID. Now that AI can replace second rate in about three sentences, that elite is running on fumes. Give it another 10 years, and we will not have a legacy media. Quick bit of housekeeping. After 3.5 years and over 900 videos, I'm changing up the format. Instead of a short video every day, I'll be doing one longer video every Friday, recapping the week's top stories, what happened, why it matters, what's next. The videos will be available exclusively on my free Substack, so to keep watching, head over to profsadonch.com and subscribe. It is completely free. Okay, we'll be watching. See you next time.
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Yeah, that was, I'm going, the Chesterfield Kings, and I'm Going Home from their debut album, Here Are the Chesterfield Kings, released in 1982. Yes, anyway, if you want to join us in the IRC, you can join us at gamebird.eaaa.us, channel pound Skyscanner. It's 19 minutes past the hour, so we'll probably get to the next segment of the show before I fall too far behind. So, yeah, let's do this. Let's cue the intro here for Fun with Fish. And now it's time for some Fun with Fish on the next show. So anyway, normally we do, like, this is like Fun with Fish, 1 to 3 segments, 1 to 3 songs from America's Favorite Jam Band. And usually we could do like 2 songs, but I think we're going to cut it down to like 1 song. Anyway, here's, this is from, recorded live at the Merriweather Post Pavilion on September 17th, 2000. The Merriweather Post Pavilion in Columbia, Maryland, by the way. But anyway, here's Fish live. And the Mango Song / Jam. Fun with Fish on the next show.

Come on.

0: Yeah, song suddenly ends. Yeah, that was that's Fun with Fish. 1 to 3 songs by America's favorite jam band, at least since the breakup of the Grateful Dead. So anyway, that was the Mango Song / Jam, recorded live at the Meriwether Post Pavilion in Columbia, Maryland, on September 17th, 2000. That's actually pretty, this is September. Interesting. September 17th, 2000. Released on Live Bait Volume 10, released in 2014. So yeah, that's Fun with Fish. So, probably should get to the next segment of the show, the feature artist segment, before we fall too far behind. Here we go. Featured artist. Cue the featured artist segment.
1: And now, the featured artist segment on the next show.
0: Last week, we

feature cool gyrate in wait a second. What is and I can bring it up right here. Yeah, volume and peace of my heart. Yeah, we're gonna play another song from Gyrate. Here's Pylon from Gyrate. Pylon from Gyrate. And Weather Radio. Weather Radio is Pylon on the next show. Is Pylon.

Yes, that was Pylon and Weather Radio from Gyrate, released in 1980. What was that released on? Released on. Oh, Armageddon Records in 1980. Also released on. The reason DB Records in the United States released on Armageddon. It was there, released on DB Records, then also released on Armageddon Records, released on Vertigo Records in Canada, released on AZ Records in France. Also released on Bass Records in Italy. We're going to move on to their next release, which was Double Exclamation Point. An EP released in 1980 featuring two sides of their previous single, Cool Back With Dub, and also two new songs, which we're going to play here. Here's Pylon off of Double Exclamation Point EP. And Driving School. Alright, here we go. Feature artist is Pylon on the next show.

We just heard two songs by Pylon. That was Danger, and we started things off with Driving School. Both of those were from Double Exclamation Point EP, which was released on a 10-inch vinyl, Armageddon Records, 45 RPM, by the way. Armageddon Records, oh, that's interesting. It was only released in the UK. Actually, I don't even know. That's all that they bothered to note here. But yeah, oh, here, on the UK label, Armageddon Records, okay. So yeah, it was released in the UK only. So anyway, this brings us to their next album, which is, there we go. Click on the link here. Chomp, released on DB Records in April 1983, and recorded between 1981 and 1983. So you're going to listen to a song from Chomp. Here's Pylon and Beep. Feature artist is Pylon on the next show. By the way, if you want to join us in the IRC, you can join us at gamebird.e/us channel pound skyscanner.

Yes, that was two songs by Pylon. That was M Train. It started things off with Beep. Both of those are from Chomp. Released on DB Records in 1983. So that does it for Pylon. I think we're gonna continue this next week. And next week should be the conclusion of Pylon, because I think we're going to get more than, 3 weeks out of this. So anyway, if you want to join us in the IRC, you can join us at gamebird.e888.us, channel pound Skyscanner. 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The archives will be uploaded almost immediately after the show ends. Oh, wait. I forget to get this running. Let me see details.

0: my. Could it be that I forgot? Perhaps. Let me see. Oh wait, that's right. Restarted, so I didn't. I'm so stupid. Yeah, I didn't get it going here. So yeah. I didn't get 6 screen recorder running. I had to download it from the archive. Not recording NJ low mount point, NJ radio mount point. Yeah, very stupid of me to not get this going. 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Please, always zero. We're playlist show archives. The archives will be uploaded almost immediately after the show ends. The playlist, however, will not be updated for about a day or so. And I'm pretty good about uploading the playlists in the morning. So I got that into my morning routine. So anyway, amazingly enough, you survived hour number 3 of this week's The Next Show. We'll be back with hour number 4 of this show, featuring... we're going to feature conclusion of Top 10 Worst Cover Versions of All Time, plus songs recorded at Lane Mobile Studios. We'll have that. Wait a second. That's not right. Oh, here. Yeah. We'll have it.
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5: Do you swear or affirm under penalty of perjury that the testimony you're about to give is true? 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
6: I do.
7: How many of Epstein's co-conspirators have you indicted? How many perpetrators are you even

man. 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I'm a 2 plus 2 equals

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I'm a mechanical man. 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Two mechanical legs. I'm a 2 plus 2 equals 4 man.

Yes, Devo and Mechanical Man from the compilation Punk 45, Burn Rubber City Burn, Akron, Ohio, Punk and the Decline of the Midwest, 1975 to 1980. So some pretty good stuff there. So anyway, it's 14 minutes past the hour, so probably get to the next segment of the show before I fall too far behind, so let me do this. And now, the wild card segment. On the next show. And this week is kind of like leftovers. We do like the end of top 10 worst cover songs. And we'll segue that into albums recorded at Ronnie Lane Mobile Studios. But anyway, so we're counting down like the top 10 worst cover songs. And to reiterate, here's what we had. Disturbed and The Sound of Silence cover version of a Simon and Garfunkel song. Take That. This is number 10 on our list. Number 9, Take That and their cover version of Nirvana's Smells Like Teen Spirit. Number 8, Peter Gabriel and his cover version of Radiohead's Street Spirit, Fade Out. Number 7, William Shatner and his cover version of the Beatles' Lucy in the Sky with Diamonds. Number 6, Limp Bizkit and their cover version of The Who's Behind Blue Eyes. Let me see. Where? Number 10, 8, 7, 6. 10, 9, 8, 7, 6. Number 5, Motley Crue and their cover version of the Sex Pistols' Anarchy in the UK. And number 4, Madonna and her cover version of Don McLean's American Pie. This brings us to number 3, David Bowie and his cover version of God Only Knows. I don't know. It seems like doesn't seem like God Only Knows kind of lends itself to covers. And this is an example of this. So I listened to cover. Oh, this is from the album Tonight, which has two good songs. It was a kind of like somewhat of a step down from Let's Dance, but it had two good songs. It had Blue Jean and Loving the Alien, but it kind of gets demerits for having this song. Anyway, here's David Bowie and his cover version of God Only Knows.

Yes, David Bowie and his covers of the Beach Boys' God Only Knows from Tonight, released in 1984. Number three on our list of 10 worst cover songs. So this brings us to number two on our list, U2 and their cover version of Creedence Clearwater Revival's Fortunate Son. So with the Creedence Clearwater Revival version of the song, it like makes it like the ultimate protest song. With U2, not so much. Anyway, here's what it sounds like. U2 and their cover version of Fortunate Son.

Yes, U2 and their cover version of Creedence Clearwater Revival's Fortunate Son, number 2 on our list of worst cover songs. So this brings it down to number 1. And it's none other than David Bowie and Mick Jagger's cover version of Martha and the Vandellas' Dancing in the Street. It should be noted that this was like a song that was released in like the civil rights era, and it was covered for the Live Aid period, Mick Jagger and David Bowie slept together, and that gives me all kinds of like disturbing images. But anyway, here's what the song sounds like. Here's a David Bowie and Mick Jagger dancing in the street. Yeah, I wanted to do this. I don't think there's an intro here. But anyway, here it goes.

Yes, David Bowie and Mick Jagger, and their covers of Marty and the Vandellas, Dancing in the Street. Dancing in the Street, yeah. So let's bring this to an end of this top 10 worst covers songs. So anyway, this brings us to our next segment, which is Ronnie albums recorded with Lane's Mobile Studios. Here's a summary. Now, Ronnie Lane's Mobile Studio, also known as LMS Lane Mobile Studio, is a mobile recording studio originally owned by Ronnie Lane. Lane acquired the studio in 1972. It was one of the first ever mobile recording studios and consisted of a 16-track studio housing a 26-foot Airstream trailer with a Helios mixing console, studio, and Revox multi-track tape recorders and Tannoy monitor speakers. The studio is built by audio engineer Ron Nevison, who's apparently still alive. After he left the bases in 1973, Lane based the studio on his farm Fishpool in the hamlet of Hissington near Churchstoke in Powys, Wales. There he used the studio to record his first solo album, Any More for Any More. He also used the studio to record One for the Road, and an image of the mobile recording studio is featured on the album cover. Since sold in 1982 and has been used exclusively with private clients since then. The studio underwent a major overhaul in 2009 with the owners launching a vinyl label called LMS Vinyl. Might as well listen to. There are a lot of artists who recorded at Lane Mobile Studios, one of which is Ronnie Lane. So I thought we should listen to a song from Any More for Any More. Here's Ronnie Lane and How Come.

0: Thank you very much.
1: That was Eric Clapton and the live version of After Midnight from the Rainbow Concert, released in 1974 and recorded at Lane Mobile Studios. Here, at least on RSO Records in the actually 1973, my bad. Yes, September 10th, 1973 was released. You started things off with Ronnie Lane and How Come from Anymore for Anymore, released in 1974. That was released as a single in 1973. So this brings to the next album, recorded in Lane Mobile Studios. Roy Gallagher and Irish Tour 74. Recorded on January 2nd to 4th on 1974 and released in July of 1974. We're going to listen to a track from this album. Here's Rory Gallagher and his cover version of Messin' with Kid.
2: Hello, ladies and gentlemen, Rory Gallagher.

0: Thank you very much.
1: That was Rory Gallagher, the late Rory Gallagher, and his cover version of the Junior Wells song, Messing with the Kid, from Irish Tour 74. Originally released in 1974, but that was on the 40th Anniversary Deluxe Edition. Oh, all seven CDs. I haven't listened to it, though. I should listen to it. I'll see you at the end of the year. But anyway, this brings us to the next album recorded on Lane Mobile Studio. The Who, Quadrophenia, released in 1973, and The Who by Numbers, released in 1975. So this is a track from me. Cheers, The Who, from Quadrophenia. It's called 515. Oh, wait a minute. I don't think this is a studio version. Let me try to find it here. So we can quickly do this.

Oh, wait. Quadrophenia wait. Here we go. Let me see if I can find it here. The music, The Who. Yeah, here we go. The Who Quadrophenia Remastered. CD2.

0: Oh, five.
1: No, that's not it. Oh, I don't know. I guess we're gonna just play this.

Chili Willy and the Red Hot Pepper, and their cover of Choo Choo Chabuga. I think it was really done by Louis Jordan. From Bongos Over Battleham, an album recorded at Lane Mobile Studios in 1974. Released in 1974, by the way. And before that, we heard The Who and Squeeze Box. And we heard The Who again, and what was it? Dreaming from the Waste. Both of those were from By Numbers, released in 1975. And we started off with The Who and 515 from Quadrophenia, released in 1973 and also recorded at Lane Mobile Studios. So anyway, it's 4 minutes past the hour, so we probably should close up shop here. So anyway, I think Eric and Ernie will play us out of here. So anyway, I'm feeling pretty bad because I didn't get like 6 stream recorder going. So I'm gonna download the archive. And also I feel pretty bad because I paid money for software and I don't like that. So anyway, I'm going to try to like redeem myself somehow. But I'm gonna go to bed first. Never bring me any tears. Let your arms be as warm as the sun from up above. By the way, the next live show on RFT will be the Tom Darrell Afternoon Show at 3 p.m. Eastern, 2 Central. And after that, we have the Give Me Back the 70s with Jim Pemberton. That coming up. Stay tuned for a replay of Club Impaler Overnight with Bradley Impaler from years ago. Why is this, you can give like this? To each brand new bright tomorrow, make me happy. Feedback. That's it. Anyway, never bring me any tears. Let your arms be as warm as the sun. I'm going to encode the Foresight Saga and also get encode Red Dwarf Series 11 when I get that in the mail. So anyway, until next week, this is number 6 reminding you to lather, rinse, repeat, do something about those fingernails. Oh yes, drive safely and drink milk. Show's over. Oh, by the way, if you want to join us in the IRC, oh, you can't do that. But join us on the web at thenextshow.com. Click the 0 for playlists and show archives. The show's over. Thanks for listening. Goodbye, goodbye, goodbye. Show's over. Goodbye. Thanks for listening. Go to bed or turn off the radio and do something else. Goodbye. Goodbye.

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2: And let's see here. Okay. Face and doink, doink, doink, and doink. And we do this. And at the end of it, the front axle was dragging underneath the tow truck, and he came to a screeching halt after it just wouldn't go no more in a neighborhood, and it was so hot it caught fire in the front, and he stayed in that cab for until the whole front end was engulfed, and he finally got out.
3: Don't do that, Dolores.
2: Guy had to bend on something. So, it was a strange one. Okay, let's see. We have a connection to impaler control, so I think... It was a strange one. Ooh. Okay, let's see, we have a connection to impaler control, so I think it was a strange one. Ooh.
4: Okay,
2: let's see. It was a strange one.
5: I honestly think you want.
2: Okay, let's
6: my signal came. I threw it in from across the telephone line. My computer was new. It was turning blue.
2: It's this nut madness.
6: The fan is sick.
2: The insanity of it.
6: I'm doing it. I'm across the telephone line. The fan is still my fan. I don't
2: know.
6: The fan is still my fan. My single cane. I'm pulling it out.
2: And that light is
7: just the papers.
6: I don't
2: my generation.
7: Sign the papers.
6: My single cane.
2: The insanity of it all.
6: My signal cane.
8: Shoot, Rob!
6: My signal cane. I'm pulling it out. My signal cane. I'm pulling it out. My thing.

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1: Hi, this Auntie Howley saying you're listening to Wookiee Satellite Radio Network. We're going to be around for a long time. We're just going to take a little vacation because Auntie Howley got to get in the no fresh papaya mango juice. So you just keep listening, Wookiee Satellite Radio Network, Wookiee Fairy. Say bye-bye now. Bye-bye. Auntie Holly! Auntie Holly said, why good?

0: Oh, that's good. Oh, that's good. Hi. It's about 7 minutes to 11. No, that is not the Allman Brothers, Rick. That is a guy by the name of Dave Hole, H-O-L-E. It's called Hawaiian Boogie. Yeah, Monday night.
1: This program was pre-recorded earlier, since we found it very difficult to pre-record it later.
0: Yeah, we're just kind of filling in, because ain't no Subterranea. And, yeah, that too. Yeah, had to make a quick run to the store to get some more dew, some more cigarettes, a couple of big Kit Kat bars, and they had nut goodies. They had nut goodies. Rob says he wants more Wookiee stories. If you are wondering, if you would like to tune into the video portion of this program, tune into Dalnet and get your IRC client fired up. Come into Dalnet into pound TD, TVRO. That's where we're hanging out. I got the phone line open, too. 303-792-5239. Somebody had a request from last night. It wasn't, oh, the cat wants in. Yipe. Oh, well, the cat's going to have to wait for a few minutes. But, yeah, had some requests. And so we're just going to kind of goof around here a little bit. We're not going to do anything technical. We're just going to have fun. And speaking of fun, I picked this up today off Usenet. Believe it or not, this is Styx.

Mama Cat cutting no slack on the boogie-woogie hype tip is where she's at. With the left hand Papa Thorne gave her, she got the bass boo cool. And she make that right hand do what she wanted to.

0: 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We're going to be around for a long time. We're just going to take a little vacation because Auntie Howley got to get in the no fresh papaya mango juice. So you just keep listening, Wookiee Satellite Radio Network, Wookiee Fairy. 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
1: o'clock news. Earlier today, the Hawaiian Space Administration launched its first manned space canoe, the Aloha One, into the vast oceans of outer space. And it is indeed an historical event as astronaut Dwayne Cabral becomes the first man to step on Uranus. We have received reports from Earth Station Kalihi that Aloha One has just completed its first pass over the Pacific and is now in orbit around the Earth. For on-the-spot coverage, we take you now to Melvin Takahashi in Mission Control. Take it away, Melvin.
3: 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Aloha One, this is Mission Control. Do you read?
4: I'm at Toys and Mechanics, Kit.
3: Hey, Miranda, we're not picking up his transmission. Give me coordinates 14 on a transport 2. Aloha One. Aloha One, this is Mission Control. Do you read?
4: To Mission Control, I read you loud and clear like a tito on a windless day, brother.
3: Aloha One, this is Mission Control. Perfect. What is your present location?
4: Way high up.
3: Aloha One, this is Mission Control. Any problems?
4: One problem, brother. Animal smokes.
3: Aloha One, this is Mission Control. Check your transport pocket on your right-hand side. You'll find some rolling paper and a big brown bag from Kona.
4: Hold on. Yeah, I got it, brother. Thank you.
3: Aloha One, that should last you to Uranus and back. Aloha One, this is Mission Control. On behalf of King Bobo and Queen George Lani, we'd like to wish you a lot of luck and aloha. Is there anything you'd like to tell the world before you jettison into deep space? That's a big 10-4, Aloha One. And brother, could you do us a favor? Can you give Uranus a kiss for us?
4: I'll do my best.
3: Good luck, bro, and God bless you. Earth Station Kalihi, this is Mission Control. Aloha One is now in deep space and will be out of communication for the next 10 years. That's one for the Hawaiians. This is Mission Control shutting down operations and transmissions on 5. 5.
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6: Not Auntie Holly in the back. Auntie Howley, go floating around here somewhere. It's Aunt Howley and Impaler Guy on Wookiee Satellite Radio Network. Oh, I don't have my theme music, but that's okay. I know this Impaler Guy. He play pretty good tunes. Play Hawaiian Boogie, make slide guitar, go wow, wow, wow, wow. But he play good Hawaiian comedy too. So we're going to just kind of sit back kind of time and let's see, what time is it in, where was the name of my town again? Oh yeah, come on, Kawana, make a little, I can't even say it, man, I can't even say it, because I got too much gin and mango juice. So he showed me how to do this. That you get the thing, and oh, there's some more. Oh, here comes some. Oh, here's something Hawaiian. Here more rap, right, Blinger. This is a good guy.
7: 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This is Murray Murdoch for Aloha Motors. Looking for a car? Perhaps an automobile. Well, any way you look at it, you came to the right place. Take a look at this new 1973 Huevo Ranchero. This sucker's loaded. Tinted engine, power floors, steam vents, dial works. And the price tag on this baby? Come down, find out. We open from 9 to 9 every day, ready to serve you. Brother, we got the best service in town. And you know what bugs me? We have to be nice to you, but you don't have to be nice to us. No! You come walking in like you own a place that will play king someplace else. No window shopping over here, buddy boy. I got a family to support. I got bills. I don't need no jokers coming in here telling me, oh, this car is old. Or, I don't like the color red. Or, I think about it and call you back tomorrow. Boo! If you're serious about a car, come see me at Aloha Motors and ask for a friendly Murray Murdoch. Ask me. Aloha Motors, where the canal meets the sea. Drop in soon.
8: Can you dig it? Can you dig it?
2: dig it? Can you dig it? Can you dig it? Can you dig it? Can you dig it? Can you dig it? Can you dig it? Now I love me, and you love me, and you love you, and I love you, and I love him, and you love him, and he loves you, and he loves me, and I love her, and you love her, and she loves you, and she loves me. Can you dig it? Can you dig it? Can you dig it? Can you dig it? Now he loves her, and she loves her, and she loves him, and he loves him, and I love them, and you love them, and they love you, and they love me, and they love him, and they love her, and she loves them, and he loves them. Can you dig it? Can you dig it? Can you dig it? Can you dig it? Now he loves us, and she loves us, and we love her, and we love him, and we love you, and we love me. And I love us, and you love us, and they love us, and they love them, and we love them, and we love us. Can you dig it? Can you dig it? Can you dig it? Can you dig it? Can you dig it? Can you dig it? Can you dig it? Can you dig it? Can you dig it? Can you dig it? Can you dig it? Can you dig it? Can you dig it? Can you dig it? Can you dig it? Can you dig it?

That sound like my uncle Na'ahulu. That sound like cousin Na'ahulu over in the island of Mahalo. Yeah. Yeah, this Auntie Howley coming live from the lanai on a little grass shack in little town on west end of Mahalo Island. That's the invisible Hawaiian island. This little town called Kamanawana Mekanuki. There you go. I got it out. You know, this Impaler guy, he's pretty good. He pretty good. He drink this thing called Mountain Dew. It's not bad. But I'd rather have Gene Mango Juice. Oh, they're talking about all kinds of satellite stuff. Auntie Holly no understand a satellite. We just understand having fun. Oh, nope. I gotta do this. He says, I gotta do this. I gotta left, right click button. Oh, I'd give the radio a voice. Oh, I didn't know you had voice. No voice. Okay. So, I go back, Lanai. I give that microphone back to Impila guy. Bye-bye. Auntie Howley. Our new promotional spokesperson here at the Wookiee Satellite Radio Network. We're just kind of filling in. We don't have a... Is this a repeat? No. This is live. This is live in your space from windy outer space. Napoleon the 14th, can you dig it? And then a couple cuts from Rap Eiperlinger, the Hawaiian Space Program, and Alawa'i Motors. Red Wing says, I'm sorry. You're quite welcome. This is not Memorex, nor is it Blair-O-Rex. Hey. So, let's pull a couple things out the dementia folder here. This multinational spokesperson. This is called, Brad S. is taking the summer off. Subterranea is gone under for the summer. It's gone underground for the summer. So, in the fall, we should have him back. T-Rex? I might have some. I have to look. Here's a little bit more, strangeness.

0: Woman, Plastic Man and Plastic Woman, Crazy Man and
1: Batman?
0: Yes, Robin.
1: Was there a Batwoman?
0: There was once, Boy Wonder, a long time back.
1: Where is she now?
0: I'm afraid she's no longer with us.
1: Oh, you mean...
0: Yes, she's in the great belfry up there in the sky.
1: Holy Saint Batwoman. What happened?
0: She rather foolishly got in the way of the Batmobile.
1: Suicide?
0: Batricide.

request from Club Impaler on Tuesday night. Yeah, well, we got stuff. That was request for Red Wing, Little T-Rex, and I got it. Talking on the IRC about the end of summer. And there are more sharks in the waters in off of Florida and Virginia. Talking about also the... I'm saying a lot. Well, I just had a nut goodie. And that's good. Talking about sharks in the water. Then Don says he's hoping to run to Aaron this weekend while I'm by the shore. I love storms. Storms are okay. The water temperature is a little warm in towards shore on the Atlantic coast. The one thing that we're having here in Denver is black bears. Yeah, I'm nuts. Yes. Yes, Rick, I do have that. I have the Steve Winwood, I'm a man. It's filed, but still on the server. We've been having a rash of black bears getting into town. This last one, I think, makes 9. And this one they found sleeping under the roller coaster at Lakeside Amusement Park. He was just sleeping. The problem is the environmentalists, environmental services people say, is that there is no berries and nuts up in the mountains, so they are foraging. The bears are foraging down into here. And Red Wing says, the liberals say the greenhouse effect is causing the warmer waters. The sharks are getting more northerly, yada, yada, yada. They're saying the same thing. They're trying to say the same thing about the bears, too. Saying, oh, there's not enough food in the mountains because of global warming and the greenhouse effect. So they're coming into town and reclaiming their territory. Reclaim this. So Bill says, liberal this. Yeah, I don't know. Why, Rick, did you want to hear that song? I can probably pull it up here fairly quick. Oh, in fact, I can pull it up right now. Well, he requested it, so I'll play it. So here's the Spencer Davis Group on Club Impaler Tuesday night.

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2: Unsuspecting dog, little does he know, Manon in the shadows. 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
1: 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Shigeyasu, Yasutake, Takamine, Minahira, Hirayama, Yamanaka, Nakashima, Shimakuro, Kurosato, Satagata, Gata, go now.
3: Yeah, this is a tough crowd. That's okay. That's okay. I don't care. It's a tough crowd. More Rap Riflinger, a little more Hawaiian comedy. Somebody said Hawaiians weren't funny. You should have told them that guy. But that's about 11:30 Eastern. Hi, Mimsy. I think in Mimsy's honor, Mason said he liked that one. Yeah, we all dish nuts. But that's okay. Hey, Mimsy, let's see if I can pull this up real quick. I got stuff. I got a whole bunch of stuff. Let's see, what did I not play for you last time? Oh, I know. Here, Mimsy, listen to some of this. Are you connected? No, I don't have that Red Wing, and nor do I intend to play it. That's on the embargoed list. Don't bogart that stuff, my friend. Okay, Mimsy, got the tape deck rolling? Got the tape deck rolling there, Mr. Mimsy? Wait till it comes around on the guitar. Here we go.

Is there one more? Nope, that's it. Pam's of Dallas. That is the Pam's pack. That I did not pick that up on MP3 Jingles, Bill. I did not pick that up there. That I picked up on Usenet. And that's the Solid Rock package. Yeah, the Border Blaster. 6-foot water-cooled tubes. XEROK is in either Tijuana or Ensenada in Baja California. They served, I believe, San Diego. No, what was it? Who had Wolfman Jack? Was that XEROK or was that XEMS? I think they used to be on like 1090 or something. Can't remember. Can't remember. No, there's a jingle pack for you there, Mimsy. Is that good trade bait? Or is that one you have? Yeah, I'm not getting an answer back. Tijuana, yes. Tijuana is... Oh, okay, XTRA. Actually, XETRA. Okay, thank you, Mason. Wolfman was on XERB. Yes. It's in the same market. A lot of the stations in Tijuana and Ensenada were basically beamed up to San Diego. In fact, I think, was it the Fox or the UPN? I think it's XEUPN. Or, I have it. Oh, you don't have Mexican radio jingles. I've got a couple besides that one. But those are like air checks. Yeah, Wall of Voodoo did Mexican radio. I have it, XERB and XERF. Wolfman was on. Yeah, Fox 4, XEFOX is out of Tijuana. And also the San Diego Chargers football games were on a Mexican station, too. The English broadcast, they were out of Tijuana. So, Mexican radio. Speaking of Wolfman Jack, that one I got, I do believe. In fact, I don't think I've thrown it in the playlist yet. Where is it? Nope. Ah, there it is. There it is. I never seen a white boy. I mean, no understand. Speaking of Wolfman. Man. 11:39 on Clement Taylor. The Guess Who?

0: Yes. Clap for the Wolfman from XCRB. We're talking about the San Diego radio market. A Fox station can be in Mexico, and so can a UPN. XHUPN-TV, Channel 49, serving San Diego. The Bill asks, who has the rest of the Mojo Nixon song? I do. But I have to find it. I found my incomplete version. Yes, and Rick is right. That is the Guess Who. I'm trying to see if I have that file somewhere else. But I don't think so. I do not think I have it. Doggone it. Okay, what else are we going to do? What else are we going to do tonight, huh? Very good, Mason. Pirate radio, I think. Well, there's nothing on. I checked 6955 and 6950. That's dead. So, why do they go to Mexico? Cheap labor? Bill says he has half of it and he would like the rest. Like I said, I've got it on CD. Yeah, Mojo Nixon's Pirate Radio. I've got it, Rob. I just have to find it. It may be on. It may be offline. In the CD bins. Yeah, is the channel out? Freebird. I could do that. I could do that. You want to hear Freebird? Yeah, Mason says somewhere he has an air check of Wolfman announcing the song. Somewhere I have a Wolfman Jack interview done by M. Dung. Freebird. You want to hear Freebird? I think I've got it here somewhere. I got another T-Rex song here, too. Who is asking for T-Rex? Oh, somebody's sending me something. Ah, Rob is sending it to me. Very good. Thank you, Rob. The official Wookiee song snagger. No, I'm serious. I can throw Freebird on. Or I can throw T-Rex on. Actually, no, I can't throw Freebird on because it is also offline. It's on a... It's on a CD-ROM that I don't have loaded. So, whoops. What the Sam Hill? Oh, there we go. Teenage Wasteland. Okay. Oh, Red Wing said, I said Memorex, he said T-Rex. Okay, it's a beautiful day. Whitebird, yes, I have that. Let me cue something else up. It's Baba O'Reilly, Rob. That I have on vinyl, and I'll have to go cue. So I'll have to go dig that out of the racks. If you want to hear those, I will go grab them. Vinyl. Okay, let me go throw something else on the playlist. Actually, this is a little piece. This is a tape that I picked up. It is Southwest Bell. Southwest Bell. And their little promo thing. So I'll cue this up. I will go get the two requested pieces of music out of the vinyl bins and be right back on Club Impaler.
1: Large popcorn, buttered.
2: $1.62, please.
1: Thanks. Oh, hi. You're just in time. Theater's right through this door. Let's go. You're going to love this. It's only a couple of minutes long, and you can get a free gift from Southwestern Bell Telephone just for listening to it. Ooh, it's dark in here. Let's see. There's a couple of seats. Excuse me?
3: Yeah.
1: Sorry.
3: No problem.
1: Excuse me. Oh, it's starting.
4: Sit down! From Tulsa to Tallahassee, from Altus to Pena, from Enid to Elk City, from Bartlesville to Bristol, this is Southwestern Bell Telephone. mobile phone newsreel. All of Oklahoma is talking as Southwestern Bell establishes 24 mobile phone transmitter locations across the state, making it possible to place and receive mobile phone calls from virtually anywhere. Travel with us now as the mobile phone newsreel's traveling microphone. Visit some Oklahomans who have made mobile communications a part of their everyday life. Oklahoma City! Larry Fanwinkle is an athletic goods salesman whose previous mobile phone only worked within the city. Outside the city limits, no one could understand him.
2: Hello, can you hear me? Listen very carefully. I want a dozen pad frame goalposts delivered to the high school immediately. Goodbye.
4: But instead of a dozen pad frame goalposts, the high school received...
3: Come on down!
4: A dozen bad game show hosts. Now Larry has a mobile phone from Southwestern Bell Telephone, providing clear conversations with anyone in the state, anywhere in the state. Lawton! Little Billy Fernwad began throwing the daily newspaper when he was 7 years old. Now at the ripe old age of 10, Billy is using a Southwestern Bell Telephone mobile phone to build a newspaper delivery empire.
5: I've had 462 kids all over the state to throw for me. So I had one of these phones installed on my bike so I can stay in touch. I have to be available for any kind of emergency. Just a second. Hello? What? Well, deliver another one to them. Hey, when the Family Dog chews up one of my papers, the next one's on me.
4: Once again, Southwestern Bell Telephone's statewide mobile phone service pays for itself almost immediately. Water. Albert Pinkerton travels constantly, so he used to have to make his whereabouts known everywhere he went.
6: Now, if you need me, I'll be meeting with Miller at Mason's Mansion. That's 555-6832. Next, I'll be doing a difficult deal with Doug Dempsey, 555-9316. And after that, I'll be seeing Simpson about sending Simon to Singapore.
4: Now that Albert has a Southwestern Bell Telephone mobile phone, one phone number reaches him no matter where he is. Tulsa! Harry Klimberger is thrilled because he just received the free personal cassette tape player with headphones that Southwestern Bell Telephone is giving to all potential customers. Harry agreed to take his headphones off long enough to tell our traveling microphone about the free offer. Harry?
7: You got to know when to roll up.
4: Harry?
7: Know when to fold up.
4: Mr. Glenberger?
7: Know when to walk away and know.
4: Harry is obviously enjoying his new cassette player. This has been Southwestern Bell Telephone's mobile phone newsreel from all over Oklahoma and directly into your ear.
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Now, it's at this point in the show where I should be hearing a turntable coming out and music coming from it. However, that ain't happening. So, I don't know what's going on. Oh, let's try this. Whoops. Okay. We got it sorted, I think. Supposedly. Ah, okay, I see the problem. Note to self. Pot up turntable.

0: Note to self. Thank you. Yeah, that is a great copy of that. That is going to get encoded one of these days. No, that was me pulling the record. That was me pulling the needle off. Because I had to. Oh, boy. It is. It's just about that time. What is what song? Yeah, you heard that phonograph arm. I had to lift it off real quick. I remember 8-track. I have a couple of them here. Oh, it's about that time. So let's get these out of the way.
1: 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We're going to be around for a long time. We're just going to take a little vacation because Auntie Howley got to get in the new fresh papaya mango juice. 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
2: Well, okay, we're going to play Cue It on the Air. Because someone requested this song, and I like it too. So I will pull up my DECA, not MCA, DECA copy of Who's Next. Let me hit it with the record brush real quick one time. Run that over there real lightly. Play Needless Drop Us. And here we go. Yeah, they're supposed to have cue buttons for that, but we're not professional.

Mojo and Skid, and another request coming up. This number, this song, this phone number resulted in a lawsuit.

Yeah, Tommy Two-Tone, T-U-T-O-N-E. And hi to Docto. Oh, we got 21 people in the room. I think we're getting listeners. Somebody's actually listening to this. What a surprise. Alan, that is Auntie Holly said hi. That's Auntie Holly. That's me. Just one of the production voices. Aye. Okay, you got that one. No, that's not Manuel. It's not Manuel. I learn English very good. I read it from a book. What am I going to do? Oh, yeah. Let's do this. Okay. Whoops. He got that one. He got that one. He needs this one. Just don't do an attic theme. No, no, no, no, no, no, no, no. Okay. Old phone numbers used to... When you used to call Central, you pick up the phone. And you would call Central. Or, yeah, Red Wing says we need to get the guy that does the voiceovers for CBS. Or we could get James Earl Jones. Yeah, right. You used to have your own local telephone exchange. In the town that I grew up, we had Sherwood, S-H, or Sherwood, and in the town across the river was Plaza. Then in Portland, the ones I remember were Cherry and Cypress. And I'm still trying to remember what 77 was. Let's see. 1, ABC, DEF, GHI, KLM, NOP, QRS. Figure out. This is Wookiee. Oops. Yeah, pretty much each town you had to get a long distance line. You had to actually call and call operator or central. The exchange would patch you into central. Then you would be patched in to the long distance line. What they would do is they would call. Then they would ring you back. And say you'd have, you have your party. So, it could have been spring. I don't know. PRS. I do not know. Yeah, Mimsy's going, yeah, we're trying. I forgot that you didn't have Q. You do not have J and Q on the things. Oh, Red Wing says his repeater club got Robin Leach to do a promo. Hi, this is Robin Leach with all those champagne wishes and caviar dreams. You do not have to be rich and famous to be on the WA4TEM repeater. If I had my repeater, it would probably be somebody like Neil from the Young Ones. Or, no Q and no Z. And there's no J either. There's no J. Because

It's A B C D E F G H I K L M N O P. Huh. I'm going to have to. Whoa, hang on a second. Let me see what my. I happen to have a Western Electric phone right here. A B C D E F G H I J K L is 5. M N O P R S T U V W X Y. And operator. Here we go. Pee Wee Herman. Yeah. I was looking at a... George Red Wing says, George Bowen told me of Rush Limbaugh doing one for a California repeater, a conservative repeater with liberal coverage. Yipe. What, no DTMF plus 4? This is a rotary phone. Come on. I still have rotary phones out here. Yeah, I like the early style phones from the 20s, too. I like the old telephones. The big old black things. You pick them up, you can whap somebody over the head and kill a man. Carbon microphones. Great audio out of those things, believe it or not. You can get great audio out of those. So, is this more fun? Is this? Are we having fun? Just kind of kicking back and having a good time? Yeah, just smack them and they sound fine. Smack the program director. You had to figure out how to dial with the twist thing on the right. Yes. They did require bias. Mimsy says, hey, emergencies don't get any respect on a WB4 WPA repeater, a service of the Collier County Emergency Radio Association. I can't get, I can't do a good Rodney. And Grant says he has a rotary phone in the building entrance at work. A rotary pay phone. Yipe. Yeah, click, click, click. Pause. Click, click, click, click, click, click, click, click, click. Pause. That's what this one is. This, my speakerphone is a Western Electric. A Western Electric speakerphone with the Trimline handset with the rotary dial in it. Not in this town. AT&T smartphones are 50 cents. A call. Oh, Grant says 35 there. I remember when I was in California, Pac Bell was 20 cents, two dimes. And Doctor says, like the old Little Rascals, where every time they hit the mic, a tube would explode in the engineer's console. That happens here. I still think I have about a 20, 30-year-old rotary phone laying around here somewhere with the steel dial or the metal dial. Yeah, sing tick tick tick tick tick tick, sing tick tick tick tick tick tick, sing tick tick tick tick tick tick, sing tick tick tick, sing tick tick, sing tick tick tick tick tick tick tick tick tick. Those were fun. 25 cents in Connecticut, still 35 cents in Georgia, 35 cents where Red Wing is. Now the 800 numbers don't work on payphones. He tried to dial 800 to tell the it wouldn't go through. You have to dial 1-800. Yeah, a lot of payphones are getting yanked out with cell phones. She apparently, Mimsy says, his grandmother paid $15,000 in phone rentals for that phone, and they insisted they return the thing. I wouldn't have returned it. Ooh. Bill says his ASR33 teletype machine has a rotary dial modem in it. Yeber? Have I ever pinched myself on the rotary phone guard to keep myself from overdialing? Yeah. Of course, on a Trimline, it's not too bad, because actually, on the Trimline phone, the dial guard will move about an eighth of a turn. A lot of payphones. Some payphones are charging you to make 800 calls.

Yipe. Yeah, Mim Allen says Cocoats, COCOTS. You're going to have to give me that abbreviation because I forgot it. Can charge. My phone's not ringing. But that's okay. We're just kind of chilling, having a... the antique... Red Wing says that antique-style rotary phone. Every time I tried to dial with one, I'd dial an 8, and the phone would fly off to the right into the floor. Yipe. Rob says it was a Pac Bell pay phone. Okay, Cocotes. Customer-owned and operated telephone service. And the call-in number actually is 303-792-5239. Yes, siree. Yeah, the modem. And Ringo's here. Yipe. The Amway Pyramid Payphone Effect. Yipe. Mimsy says a customer-owned, a Coco telephone company in New York City even tried to charge for 911. Oops. Oh, I'm sure it was a prop. Most of War Games was a prop. But, yes, sir, yes, sir. Yeah. My call-in number is 303-792-5239. That is the number. Mason says, I dare you to walk into Radio Shack and ask them if they still sell phone couplers. I have a big old bag of them, so I don't have to worry about it. I save all... Matthew Broderick acted like a prop. It time for Refresh the Throat. Let's see what I've got loaded in here. Ah, Ringo's here. So I will play this. Here's some rare ABBA.

0: Larry King speaking. Tomorrow night on the Larry King CNN Extravaganza, Mike Tyson. Oh, wait a minute. There's my bookie. I've got to call the horses.
1: Larry King had Oprah on tonight.
0: Hawthorne, California. Hello. Oh, what's the question? What's the question?
1: Oh, supposedly. Well, somebody had asked for the little bit of shellac. So seeing as how we did the... Oh, pardon me. Not bad manners, just good Pepsi. Somebody had asked for... in fact, I think it was Ringo. Had asked for a little Al Jolson. You want to hear some Al Jolson there, Mr. Ringo? I got some. Then for Don, I got a little bit more Hawaiian stuff. So here... Okay, I just want to check time.
0: What time did the Larry King repeat on the CNN show up?
1: I don't know. Don't care.

a couple of shellacky thingies. Oh, we're talking about shellac, and yes, it can warp. Alan said his favorite Edison record was "Who Put the Overalls in Mrs. Murphy's Chowder." That's one I'd like to find. I got my shelves up though, so I'm happy. Don says most he picked up a bunch of racial songs. Racial type songs on Edison Diamond Disc. He doesn't have a machine to play them on. And Bill says his favorite Edison record is Kalua, but he lost his copy. It has not heard it in years. I might have that. I will have to look through my Diamond Discs. I might have that. The 38s? Country Music 38s? Yeah, okay. Yeah, please do. Please do when he gets DSL back. Florida has Sharks in Janet Reno. Yeah, Grant says he'll take the Sharks. I do have... Yeah, it was on an Edison Diamond Disc. Now, those can be played back on a standard turntable. What you need to do, because they are vertical cut records, Hill and Dale, you need to reverse, and wait a minute. I have my vertical cartridge right here. I just so happen to have a Stanton in a separate head shell that is wired for vertical. And what you need to do is to, let's see, you need to reverse, actually you need to rewire a bunch of stuff. Reverse the red and green wires on your cartridge. Reverse the red and the green wires on your cartridge. And that will play back. You can play them in mono, and they sound wonderful. I was going to say to Don in the IRC. We are in the IRC, by the way, in pound TDTVRO. If you do not have an IRC client, go to www.wqna.org. Go to chat. Hit the chat room on the right. And you can join us where it is about 12:45 Eastern Time. Actually, it's 10:46 in the highest time zone you ever need. Okay. I got it. Yeah, did you get that, Don? You can, the red and green wire. If the Jacksonville thing comes through, and I found out today that they're going to have a second meeting for the... a clarification or something. I don't know what they're doing. But they're having another meeting tomorrow. They'll bid out the contract on the 12th or the 13th instead of the 4th. But the company that I'm committed to is still in the running. So it still looks good. If I were to go to Jacksonville, it would be the 11th. Or the 1st of November, I'd have to be there. Now, Mimsy says 56K is painful. Oh, boy. Yeah, picking any lullaby masses into cold, cold ground. Yeah, if the Jacksonville job comes through, I will be bringing the Fonz turntable with me. I will be definitely bringing my Fonz. So, in case I find some more Diamond Discs, I can play them.
Let's see. What do we hear? Heard Al Jolson with the Charles Prince Orchestra. Hello, Central. Give me No Man's Land from World War I. Then that was not Les Paul. It was a group called A.P. Sharp and his Honolulu Hawaiians from 1941 called South Sea Swing. Then finished it up with Dick McIntyre and his Harmony Hawaiians. I'm Pau, P-A-U, from 1940. Yeah, we all remember. No, if I go to Jacksonville, you will definitely hear from me. I will be getting broadband ASAP. Red Wing left. Well, I'll just erase this comment because I already made it. Nope, I will be on broadband. I will still be doing shows as time permits. Hawaii, you betcha. Got to put that apostrophe between the two I's. There he's back. Let me go ahead and voice the both of you, gentlemen. There's one. There's two. You're here. Doc, you're here. Some kind of high speed. High speed is good. Yeah, I would be doing shows from Jacksonville. Hey, I did shows when I moved here from a hotel room. Hit the wrong button and got whoosh, boop to the head. Yeah. Well, I figured this. If I was down there and had broadband in time, a bunch would come down for the Jacksonville Hamfest. Then we'd do a show. We'd do a special. Have a bunch of people. And have a special tweak this from Jacksonville. From Club Impaler East. Well, let me go dig up a diamond disc. And I'll watch it just prove me to be totally wrong. I'll throw something on the machine here. Let's see, what can I throw on? Ringo said you wanted to hear the full song that was on the letter promo. Here it is. It's Fats Waller

Okay. Fats Waller. Now, I have the other head shell mounted. So we're going to hot cue this. See how it sounds. This is an Edison Diamond disc.

there you have it. Vess Osman from an Edison Diamond disc. I don't have a date on this. Vess Osman, let's see, this is a 50,000 series, so this would have been acoustic. There was some that were actually electrically recorded. Just pulling up another one here. Let's see. Yeah, there were some that were actually electrically recorded. That I don't think I have any of those. So we'll just hot cue one more.

0: Now, Thomas Alva never had... He was a great ear for inventions, but he never had a great ear for music. If you ever run across an Edison Diamond disc with a star on it, those were the ones that he did not like, because he said they won't sell. Those are the ones everyone looks for. Like I said, Thomas Alva did not have a good ear. That was Don Parker's dance orchestra called Chansonnette, 51,000 series Edison record with the paper label. As it goes back into the jacket. I've only got about 60 diamond discs. Yeah. The thing is, diamond discs hold up really well as long as you don't get them wet. They get into humid condition, that filler will expand, and you get vertical cracks, vertical ridges. Yes, he didn't have a good ear, period. He was partially deaf, says Alan. Tin ear, and he did not like any of the music to sound quote-unquote black. He did not want the darky music, which is kind of sad, because a lot of good stuff was in limited release on Edison Diamond Disc. There is a lot of good stuff out there. So, I'm late on these, so let's just run. Let me find them first. Let's run these, get them out of the way, and I'll be back.
1: Hi, this is Auntie Howley.
0: Oh, let's try that again. That did not work.
1: Hi, this is Auntie Howley saying you're listening to Wookiee Satellite Radio Network. We're going to be around for a long time. We're just going to take a little vacation because Auntie Howley got to get in the new fresh papaya mango juice. So you just keep listening, Wookiee Satellite Radio Network, Wookiee Fairy. Say bye-bye now. Bye-bye.
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3: Frank RC.
0: Okay, that all of them? That's all of them. Yeah, they were actually diamond cut. Mason asks, they call them diamond discs because it's a diamond pickup. Yes, they actually did use a diamond for a stylus. And the other thing about diamond discs is that the reproducer actually tracked. There was a geared tracking mechanism, kind of like what they do with the cylinder players. I still don't have a cylinder player. I gotta get one. Who is it? Where is this? Yeah, Alan says there is a phonograph machine in Fort Myers with Edison's teeth marks on it. He actually used his teeth to listen when his ears went. And now comes the debate about Rob's and Dreamer's singing. Oh, well. Here's a song for that.

0: Fats Waller. I love him. What do they call those cylinder things that spin around? Phonograph records. Cylinders. They call them cylinders. I see Pat has joined us. Old Yellow Eyes is back. Oh, Brent Spiner's record. Some of them were made of wax. Some of them were made of celluloid. The brown wax, black wax, and they had some celluloid. I'm going to have to get a copy of that somewhere. Old Yellow Eyes is back. The first cylinders were brown. The actual first cylinders were tinfoil. And we're not talking aluminum foil. We're talking thick tin foil. And if you go to... there were some red wax. Yeah, some purple ones, too. You had purple wax. But the brown wax cylinders are very, very susceptible to mold. They're expensive. You play them once and get them on tape or something. It was the formulation of the wax that did it. Black wax was a little bit stronger. And the blue ones were not wax. Those were actually celluloid. It was a different compound. The blue ones were not wax. Excuse me. Yeah, they have a collection of them up at the Edison Winter Home in Fort Myers. I've got a collection of about 100, 120, something like that. Like I said, nothing to play them on. I have some picture discs, too. Vinyl records, and actually almost shellac. You could get shellac with images or paper. Celluloid. It's the same stuff that film stock is made out of. I don't think Edison made any picture discs. He might have. I'd have to check my Knox catalog. Here's the sidearm. I remember. And welcome back, Leanne. Yep. No Full Movie Reels, the film stock. Yes. Yep. Well, not early film. Film period. I have some picture 78s. I have a couple of Vogues. Yes, I do. 303-792-5239. RCA made some. I remember seeing them in the Knox catalog. The Edison site that is very interesting and I still think is one of the best. www.tinfoil.com. There's some wonderful, wonderful restorations. And he even has some tinfoil recordings on there, I think. Yep, www.tinfoil.com. Oh, let me see. I got a 303-792-5239. There you go. Oh, Leanne hasn't heard the promos yet. The film stock today is not a nitrate. Now, the old film stock was nitrate-based. And that stuff exploded, especially with the high-heat carbon arc projectors. I have some Caruso, but not encoded. Ringo asks if I have any Caruso cuts. Ah, there's a telephone. Hang on. Let me check. Hello. Okay, hang on, Mimsy. Let me push the button. Let's see if I can get you on the air. Whoops. Whoops. It's... Okay, let's see if I've got you. I think Mimsy's here. Say something. Oh, there's no audio coming back the phone line. That's the problem. Keep going. Say something. Hello? Hello? Hello? Okay. Ouch. Okay, can you hear anything? Oh, boy. I thought I had the phone line going back to the... and it's not going. You are on the air. You're there.
1: Hello?
0: You're there. Okay, I can't for some reason... You aren't listening on satellite, are you? Oh, okay. Oh. Because that's right. Mimsy said he does not have a satellite dish. For some reason, I'm not getting audio back into the phone. We had a problem. So look, it's an old Western Electric speakerphone. Let me try this. Okay, are you there?
1: Yes, I'm there.
0: I'm going to have to turn something down.
1: Wow. Can you hear me?
2: I need audio.
1: Echo.
2: Well, that's what the set mic on. Oh, I know what the problem is. This may not work. This may not work. Let's see. And no audio is getting into the phone line?
1: I can hear you. Definitely hear you.
0: You should be able to hear now.
1: Hello?
0: Uh-oh.
1: Hello?
0: There, we lost it again.
1: I heard you.
0: We lost it again.
1: Humming. Oh, well, such is life.
0: Well... Oh, that's because I had the speaker mic on. No, I couldn't. No, I would love to get the $130 phone patch if I had $130. Yeah, Mimsy said... Okay, sorry about that. Okay, so yeah. For some reason... I can't get audio back into the phone. I gotta play with it some more. I had it working once, and I forgot how I did it. So, let's see. Well, bummer. Bummer, bummer, bummer. Well, I'm not taking calls until I get the thing fixed. Let's see. He says he knows what the problem is. Rick says he knows what the problem is. Good sight, Bill says, about tinfoil. I think so. Yep. Yeah, who has $130? I sure don't. MFJ is a good company. I've got some of their stuff. And we lovingly call them Mighty Fine Junk. Hang on a second. I'm going to pop my back out here. I have a chair that I love. I can sit back here, lean my back, and pop it. I hear the vertebrae. Yeah, you're going to hear a hum. I got a ground loop somewhere. Let's see. What? Leanne, talk with me after the show. We'll chat after the show. Because I don't know what's going to happen here. Oh, Don, you're going to take off? So, thank you, Don, for coming. Yeah, we'll probably drop this at the bottom of the hour unless somebody wants to hear some more stuff. You're very welcome, Don. Thanks for coming in. Yeah, it sounds loud. It does. But I love it. No, he wants more stuff. What more do you want? What do you want, Rick? What do you want? What do you want? I can do it. Most of it. Maybe. And Mario. Crosby, Stills, Nash, and Young. I don't know if I have any here. Like I said, I've got some on vinyl, but I don't think I have any on the server. Which is a bummer. I'd have to go dig some up. Let's see. I'd actually have to go change the turntable back, too. But I could probably do it a bit. Okay, Docto, talk to you later. Thanks for coming in. I have some Neil. I have some Neil Young, I think. Oh, no, I don't. It's offline. That one I don't have. I don't have Carry On. Wait a minute. I checked that. I do have it, but it's on vinyl, and it's in very bad shape. Like I say, if you're looking for more mainstream stuff, there's a big chance that I won't have it. And while the record's playing, though, Hendrix, I sign off with Jimi Hendrix. That's my national anthem. And I didn't play that last night, did I? So, as I did last week, I will do it. I've got some Blondie. Again, vinyl. I have to go snag it. See, if I go snag something, that means I have snag something. That means I have to play something while I get it.

got a cart. Bill got one of the carousels to play a cart. Cool. Oh, I'm sorry, Pat. It was only about a two. Read what I... It would take all night what I have to read that's handy on the computer. I've got about 50 gig on... I've got CCR on vinyl. I got CCR on red vinyl. I got 50 gig on Ryoko. Ryoko is a music server. What is Rob sending me? Ah, Rob is sending me something. Good, good, good, Rob. Okay, let me go pull something up, and then I'll see what I can get out of the vinyl bins. Okay? Okay. I played this one. Actually, I need to get down to it, don't I? Yeah, what is on the cart, Bill, that you got up there? Congratulations. Yeah, the card keeps repeating. Must make note to self. Connect Q head output. Yipper, that does help. Now, hopefully, they actually put the Q tone on the card. Yeah. Okay, let me go pull some stuff up. I shall return. This is Club Impaler Overnight on the Wookiee Sunlight Radio Network.

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From vinyl. Thing called Graveyard Train. From the Bayou Country. I've got the thing fixed. Maybe. Maybe. Because I think I might have it fixed. I think I might have the phone patch fixed. I tried another... wait a minute. Let me just take that off because I don't need that. It's amazing what patch cords and Y adapters will do. It really is. Now, if I just remember to put them in the green, punch the green microphone. Okay, let's see if this works. You getting audio back into the phone? All right, here we go. Hang on. I have the phone. I got it. Okay.

0: Okay. Are you getting audio through the phone?
1: Yes, I am.
0: But I'm not getting you for some reason. Turn this down. Turn this down. All right. Keep saying something. Why am I not getting audio through this phone? Oh, I know what I can try. We'll try this. We'll just put the audio somewhere else. Okay, try it now, Mims. No, it ain't gonna work either. This is not happening. I should be getting my audio back into the phone. And I'm not. And I don't know why.

0: I do this last night?
1: Why did it work last night and doesn't work now?
0: How did I do this last night?
1: Get me heaven. Hello. Hello.
0: There, we got it.
1: Hello.
0: We got it.
1: Yeah, can you hear me?
0: Yes.
1: Good. Can everybody else on the whole planet hear me?
0: Yes.
1: Super duper. A bit hummy, but it's working.
0: Oh, for once.
1: Well, what's the deal with it?
0: It's number one, it's a very slow AGC gate. And number two, I had to figure out where to get the microphone audio into it. You know, the audio back from the board.
1: Oh, okay. So you're saying that it does sound like it takes a while for it to kick in when you're talking.
0: Yes.
1: That's cool. And that's also probably partially confounded by the fact that my cell phone, which I use because of the minute thing, is semi-half duplex, it sounds like.
0: Yeah, it might be.
1: Well, the reason it's half duplex is the microphone and the speaker is the same.
0: Ah.
1: Blame Nokia for that one. Mm.
0: Well, we got it working, kind of.
1: Yeah, well, hopefully the guys on the net can hear me. Nope. Oh, yeah, they can hear me. All right. So I wanted to talk a little bit, if you don't mind, about something or other.
0: Sure, go ahead.
1: Ah, super. We're talking a little bit about Edison Records. You know, I was mentioning this earlier. I was going to talk about this. He invented the sound record. I mean, the sound movie.
0: Yes.
1: Yeah, but it didn't work very well. It was extremely limited bandwidth, and it was squawking more than... They called it a squawky. So it didn't work very well. I think he did it in 1898. So he was quite ahead of your Pathé people in France.
0: Yeah, the Pathé people were doing it in the 1910s. And I don't know if they were doing sound on film or they were cheating, like Warner's did.
1: Now, there were earlier methods before 1929 that used record synchronization, but it didn't work very well. In 1929, I think, is the first year they started with the film sound on film method.
0: Well, I do know that the Jolson film that was referred to earlier, that was a Vitaphone film. If anybody, if you see it, that it is a Vitaphone release, that is recorded record disc synchronization. Sometimes they didn't work.
1: So Vitaphone isn't sound on film. It's a more of a synchronization system.
0: Right.
1: Oh, I didn't know that. Almost all the old Warner Brothers stuff's on Vitaphone.
0: That's the I think it's RCA system too.
1: Yeah, some later ones were, but some of the stuff, you can watch it today, and it still says Vitaphone on the IDs. The later stuff's all RCA. As Disney stuff, all of his stuff was RCA.
0: Right, but the Vitaphone release was... turn this down a second. The Vitaphone was sound on disc, and that's why they have the Vitaphone project, is to reunite those discs with the films.
1: Oh, I see. I guess some of the records are lost.
0: Some of the records are lost, and they have some of the records to which there is no film.
1: Oh, that's interesting. They got to get those things back together.
0: No, they're working on it. That's part of the restoration bit.
1: But when was sound on film developed?
0: I want to say mid-30s.
1: See, well, I thought that AT&T was the first people to try that one out. But
0: yeah,
1: they
0: Western
1: also did
0: Electric
1: system. As well.
0: That was the Western Electric system.
1: Yeah, Western Electric system. But there's also an RCA one. Is that the same thing?
0: I can't remember.
1: I'd heard that RCA and Western Electric were in bed with each other for a little while there, so to speak.
0: They were for a while.
1: Yeah, it's like they were trying to dominate the tube market.
0: Well, that's also because in the late 20s, early 30s, they got electrical recordings. And that was in a Western Electric system.
1: Oh, and it was like a patented thing.
0: Yeah, it was licensed to Victor.
1: Oh, I see. Victor, isn't Victor the company with the dog?
0: Yep.
1: Now, that, I believe, the same company, or a different division of the same company, is called His Master's Voice in the UK, with the same logo.
0: And in Canada.
1: Oh, it's also known as His Master's Voice there?
0: Yeah, I've got a few of the Canadian 78s from the 20s that say His Master's Voice.
1: You know, even today, there's a chain of record stores in the United Kingdom called HMV, which is based upon that name.
0: Yeah, they're also in Canada, too.
1: Oh, really? Cool.
0: I've been into an HMV store in Kamloops.
1: Ah, BC.
0: Now, also, you can see them when we were able to watch Canadian television, we had them, you could see the occasional ads for HMV.
1: Oh, I see. Isn't Kamloops in British Columbia?
0: Yeah, South Central.
1: Yeah, it's one of those towns I heard when I used to be able to watch the BC TV news on the internet, but they stopped that when they changed ownership of BC TV to Global. And they stopped doing the news broadcasts. It's too bad. I like the commercials.
0: Yeah, the commercials were good. You used to also be able to get the Kamloops or Central BC CBC Radio 1. They had their own separate feed from Vancouver.
1: Oh, interesting. Okay. Well, I don't have much CBC programming except for the Frantics myself, so my collection. Do you have any shows?
0: That's about all I have in mind, too.
1: Yeah, you actually have Frantic shows?
0: I've got a couple. They're buried somewhere. I didn't get the whole series. They actually posted the whole series on Usenet, and I did not get them.
1: Now, I don't have the entire series, but I have about 50 of the episodes, so including the supposedly rare and much later on Fran of the Fundy three-part series. Mm. They did that in, like, 88, much later on than they did the rest of the radio shows.
0: I'm sure someone would repost them again.
1: I sure hope so. What group do you read from? There's two different old-time lists. Is that where they put them?
0: Actually, I get mine from my Britcoms. I get from Alt Binaries Radio MISC. And let me punch up the other one here.
1: Oh,
0: I'll get the list right up.
1: Alt Binaries Radio MISC. Okay, I gotta remember that.
0: There's also Alt Bine Sounds Radio Old Time. And Alt Bind Sounds Radio Old Time - High Speed.
1: Okay, I don't have the high. I haven't seen the high speed one. I don't think that's on my feed. That particular one's on my feed. Actually, I'm on Earthlink's feed, and they've got most of the groups, but I haven't seen the one that said high speed on it yet.
0: The other one is where did it go? It was here. Oh yeah, Alt Bind Sounds .radio.bbc.
1: BBC, huh?
0: Yeah, the BBC.
1: Yeah, yes, and the British Broadcasting Corporation, yes.
0: Yes.
1: Or the Billionaire Boys Club.
0: British Broadcorping Castration.
1: Something like that, yeah.
0: Well, that was an actual blooper that they did.
1: What?
0: A guy comes on and said, "This is the British Broadcorping Castration."
1: No, that sounds like one of those off the Kermit Schaefer discs.
0: Nope, this was an actual one.
1: Huh?
0: This was an actual one. I have that tape somewhere, and it's not a recreation.
1: The deal with the Kermit Schaefer discs is that he recreated a bunch of it.
0: Well, he recreated almost all of his.
1: Huh?
0: Almost all of his were recreated.
1: Really? That's pretty crummy, if you ask me. And the whole point of it is to get the spontaneousness of the thing, but I guess he didn't see that.
0: Well, some of them were spontaneous, but a lot of them weren't because there was no recordings of it.
1: That's the entire point. It didn't have a huge amount of recordings. I did hear the one that I think is one of them. I do think is true is the one guy who came in. He was apparently it's back in the days where NBC was two different networks.
0: And yeah, the red and the blue.
1: Red and blue. That's right. This guy came in late and supposedly runs into the studio and says. Supposed to say, like, this is the red network or the blue network. I can't remember what he actually was supposed to say, but he said, this is either the red network or the blue network of the National Broadcasting Company. Because he was too rushed in to know which network he was announcing on.
0: I don't remember that one.
1: No, I don't know, one of the Kermit Schaefer discs. I think that one actually is true, is real. Because most of the other ones, they sound pretty cruddy, actually, if you ask me. They're suspicious anyway, and they don't sound that great.
0: Now, I've got some of the early Kermit Schaefer stuff.
1: Yeah, but they're... Anyway, even if they are recreations, they're still an interesting thing nonetheless.
0: Oh, yeah.
1: But they're not bloopers, in my opinion. They're just... They're comedy, in my opinion. A blooper, has to be spontaneous and not practiced. You can't practice a blooper. It's the entire point of a blooper.
0: Kind of like that rhino dung one that I did with the BBC bloopers a while back.
1: Oh? I don't think I heard that one.
0: Ah, I'm going to have to replay that. In fact, I've got it loaded. I might just play that after I go off the air tonight.
1: Oh, that's useful. I can hear that when you get off the air, yeah.
0: Well, it'll be on RFD.
1: Oh, you're going to be on the air then. It sounded like I'm going to say I'm going to broadcast shows after I broadcast my shows.
0: I'm confused. It's late.
1: It's late, man. It's 2 o'clock coming up on Eastern time. I was wanting to know if you knew anything about the satellite radio network we happen to be on. If there's any extensions or when we're going to be booted off.
0: The last I'd heard is the 15th, that we will no longer be on oxygen.
1: But is there something else, possibility of things we can't mention?
0: I can't talk about it.
1: Okay, that's all I want to know. You can't talk about it. That's fine. You could have said no, and then I know no. If you say I can't talk about it, I understand that. So I won't talk about it.
0: I can always use the famous Navy thing. I can neither confirm nor deny.
1: Yes, I understand. You could tell me, but you have to kill me, right?
0: Right. Actually, well, I'm sure it's common knowledge that there's a lot of feelers out there. And I think Mike alluded to we need one more signature, but I'm not at liberty to tell who or where.
1: Okay, I won't say anything more about it. Hopefully we can continue on the air somewhere on the satellites. I know this sounds rude and upsetting for most of your C-band people, but I would really appreciate it if we moved to KU, since I can actually put up a KU dish. So,
0: let's see. What can I say? What can I say?
1: Don't worry about it. I don't want to get you in trouble.
0: No. I can neither confirm nor deny.
1: Can't even say the KU or not, if possible, right?
0: Let's put it this way. Stuff be happening. Good stuff.
1: Okay, that's all I want to know. No more. I won't talk about that anymore, I promise.
0: Okay, well, we'll probably be off a couple of weeks so we can move some things. Either that or install a server somewhere, and that's about all I can say.
1: All right. I wanted to talk to you a little bit. You mind if you have more time?
0: Sure.
1: Okay. I'm sorry I take up all your time, but still. I experimented with about a week and a half ago on my server, Radio Next. I was sending slow scan television down it. Did you hear about those experiments?
0: Yes, I did.
1: And I've been wondering if it's a possibility that it's possible to send in some of the off-peak possible SSTV up-down Wookiee.
0: Yeah, we might be able to.
1: Because, you see, I've seen people that connected to AMSAT Oscar 40, which used to be called Phase 3D, and they were sending SSTV, and Wookiee's on the satellite, and it's staying in the same spot, so you don't even have to worry about fancy antennas.
0: True.
1: Right. Well, think about it, okay?
0: Oh, we can do an SSTV show, because I've got MM... Actually, I shouldn't say Mickey Mouse SSTV, because it's, what's the guy's name, Mako Mirahito or something like that?
1: Some Japanese guy. He makes the best program, except the only problem was the program takes over the record device automatically, and I have not found a way to turn it off. It's really annoying. The only way I can get it to stop doing that is to run if I'm going to do shoutcasts, is start the shoutcast recording first. Then run MMSTV, but I'd like to figure out a way to turn off its sensing on the record device anyway.
0: You might be able to get on to the English reflector and leave a comment.
1: Yeah, perhaps it could be a feature added in to actually turn it off.
0: It could be. I bet he'd do it. Now, did you know, if you read through the README on that, that he has never made a slow scan contact with that?
1: Really?
0: He has never used slow scan.
1: Well, why does he make it then?
0: Because he could.
1: Oh, okay, it's one of them. He also made RIDI, I think, too.
0: Yes, he uses that.
1: Yeah.
0: But he's never... He basically used the same engine.
1: Okay. SSTV is actually quite popular in Japan.
0: Oh, yeah, I can... You get on about this time of morning on 10 meters and 15, and you'll hear a lot of Japanese slow scan.
1: I'll tell you the funny thing I just read about. Some company called Tasco, a couple of years ago, like 95, I think it was, they came out with their, like, frame scanner for SSTV. It brought it out to Dayton, and people were saying, oh, this is nice, but no one was buying it. Reason? Apparently the Japanese like Robot 1 and 2 and the AVT modes, but don't use any other mode ever. So the task, they didn't do any research, and the only thing this thing could do was Robot and AVT. And people were using Martin M1 and Scotty. I think I'd read about 75% of people using SSTV use Scotty S1. So it was completely pointless for the U.S. market.
0: Well, now, yeah, there are still a few people using Robot 36 and 72, but not anymore. Pretty much everyone's using Scotty in the U.S. You'll hear a lot of Martin 1 and Martin 2 in Europe.
1: Yeah, I heard Martin M1 was popular in the U.K. and Europe.
0: I've actually seen some, I think, what it takes 6 minutes to make a picture, what's the real slow mode? A guy down in Mexico does it, and oh, it looks beautiful.
1: What is it, like SC-180 or something like that?
0: SC-360.
1: Oh, 360, that's right, okay. I don't think MMSTV has that mode.
0: I think it does, because I copied it on MMSTV.
1: Right, but I don't think it has the button for it.
0: Oh, darn it, I don't have it on this box. It's on the
1: Hoshi. I'll fire it up. It's coming up now. Let's see what modes we've got, huh?
0: Okay.
1: Program startup. Okay, it comes with Robot 36, 72, AVT-90, Scotty 1 and 2, Scotty DX, Martin 1 and 2, and SC-2-180, and that's only things on the list here with RX modes.
0: It's
1: auto.
0: It's the one that takes a long time to do.
1: It's probably that 360 thing they were talking about, but I don't see any buttons for it in here.
0: It might be Scotty DX too. I don't know.
1: Perhaps it receives and doesn't send.
0: Because when it goes to auto on receive, it'll sense the mode and then click down to the mode it wants to go to.
1: Okay. I see, because it will auto-sense, but I don't see any buttons here that say anything other than the ones I've just told you. There's no more room for any more modes on the buttons. Perhaps you can change those or redefine them.
0: I think it's Scotty DX.
1: Ah, okay, that's the one, okay. That does take forever, doesn't it?
0: Yeah, it does, but boy, the pictures you get off of that.
1: I like Robot 36. Why doesn't anyone use that anymore? Because of the sync problems?
0: Sync problem, and you can get a lot better resolution on Scotty and Martin.
1: Okay, well, I thought that Robot 36 might be useful for, like, a CQ if you're going to do it that way.
0: Actually, what people are doing for CQs is just sending about, you know, they do the little top bar.
1: Yeah.
0: And they'll just do CQ there. They'll just send that part of the frame and then drop.
1: Really? They don't send the entire frame? Useful.
0: No. I've seen that happen on 14230.
1: Okay, well, I have to look at that. I don't have a professional shortwave receiver. I only have the Radio Shack DX392 with a couple modifications in it. And a bad BFO, unfortunately, right now. So forget SSTV for right now. I got to make an outboard BFO for it, I think.
0: Yeah, either that or just... You might want to think about getting one of the, whatever they're advertising on Sea Crane.
1: No, not the CC radio.
0: No, the Sanjians.
1: This is a Sanjian. It's just Radio Shack labeled.
0: Oh, it's got a bad VFO on it.
1: Yeah, the BSO switch is just a pot, and the pot doesn't work anymore. It just stopped working the other day. It ticks me off because what happens is you can listen to them, but they're, oh, how are you? I'm very, very low in the voice. But you can understand them nonetheless. But you really need an adjustment on it. I'm thinking about building there's a kit from a company called Tentech in Tennessee. And for $9 plus whatever else you need, you can make an outboard BSO for radios that don't have them. I'm not quite sure how it works, but it looks very simple to build and it's very cheap. So I'll give it a shot.
0: Tentech makes it?
1: Yep, Tentech makes it.
0: Oh, they're always that good stuff.
1: Yeah, they're good stuff, but it's very expensive stuff, nonetheless, some of it.
0: Well, the other thing what you might want to do is maybe try and pick up like an R100 or an R200, one of the older Kenwoods.
1: Oh, okay. Let's see here. I'm not connected anymore. Interesting.
0: Uh-oh.
1: Now, the deal here is that I'm on a dial-up, and I'm using the nice services of my friends at the Naples Freenet in my town, and there's a limit of 2 hours per connection, and it dropped at midnight, remember, and it dropped at 2, so.
0: Yeah, that it did.
1: That's okay.
0: Well,
1: I'm not listening to it right now anyway. I'm talking to you.
0: Oh. Well, it still shows you on the IRC.
1: Well, because I'm ghosted.
0: Well, I got IDs to do here real quick. Hang on. Can I do this? Let me get the IDs out of the way.
1: Okay.
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0: Okay, we got those out of the way, and it looks like you're back.
1: Yeah, I'm here.
0: Now, where were we before the...
1: Well, I'm wondering if you can hear me first.
0: Yes.
1: Okay, just want to make sure. we were talking about slow scan television, I think.
0: Right.
1: In some great detail, I imagine. what I'm going to do, actually what I found out was my actual town supposedly has a slow scan net on a 2-meter repeater, but I have never heard it. So I think, and I actually know the guy with the call sign. It's quite funny. The net controller is the guy who sold me the handheld. So.
0: Well, now, if they have a net, because a lot of people are starting to do the slow scan on 2 meters again.
1: Yeah. Well, why would you do that? That's like really not good DX possibilities there.
0: Well, for local stuff. There are also some 20 meters to 2 meter reflectors.
1: Okay. 20 meters to 2 meters. You said 20 meters to 2 meters?
0: Yep.
1: Yep.
0: Pick up the picture on either side and spit it out the other. There's one in New Zealand, I know that.
1: Yeah, I don't have permission I don't have privileges to operate on 20 meters anyway. I'm just tech.
0: It depends on who the control operator is.
1: Okay, well, actually, what I'll do is, I'm starting to practice for my general, so I'll be happy to have that, and then I'll be off. I definitely want to get that extra, because I'm sick and tired of just being the technician and not being able to use HF.
0: Well, HF is fun, but sometimes you run into more idiots than you do on satellite radio.
1: That's right. I listen to 80 meters all the time on the shortwave radio, and there are a bunch of people that talk, and they like to talk about their radios quite a bit. So, but that's no fun. I'm sick and tired of hearing people talking about their radios or their aches and their pains.
0: Well, that's what you get on 75.
1: Yeah, that's... is it 75 or 80? I mean, hams call it 80. The shortwave people call it 75.
0: Well, the hams, it's about 50-50. 80 meters, because the band is so wide, it spans from 75 to 80. 80 meters would actually be the CW portion.
1: Oh, I see. Okay. So the hams are all traditional on their CW.
0: More or less.
1: More or less. Then you got your 40, you got your 20, you got some other bands, like I think 17, 15 maybe. No, maybe not. I get confused by them.
0: Yeah, the work bands, you've got 80, 40, 30, 20, 17, 15, 12, and 10.
1: Oh, and don't forget 160.
0: I know a lot of people would like to.
1: 160, the hash band.
0: All in the summer it is.
1: Yeah, my friend was trying to work a contest over on 160 the other about a year ago, and I told and he couldn't get anybody on it because of the hash.
0: Now, 160 is a very noisy band.
1: Well, yeah. Well, I guess the idea was he wanted to actually have some 160 contacts, so he would look extra special that he actually could pull contacts on 160.
0: Well, you have to have half a county in Texas before you can work 160, because number one, you want a huge receive antenna, and number two, you need something away from power lines and stuff.
1: Right. Well, his antenna will load. He has one of his antennas will load on 160. I think it's a very, very, very long piece of wire. You know, twin lead wire.
0: Yeah.
1: I don't know exactly what he used, but I know it was a very, very, very big, long piece of wire, basically.
0: Yeah, that's. You can hear it.
1: I heard somebody on there. There actually did hear a couple people on 160, but it was mostly mess. No international DX, forget that.
0: Actually, you'll hear better international stuff in the winter.
1: Really?
0: Yeah, because the atmospheric noise goes down a whole bunch.
1: Oh, okay. I thought something was funny, actually. It was on that 160, he was hearing stations, trying to work stations, and station in Fort Myers, 40 miles north, was on 160 and worked them. So that's not real big DX for you.
0: Well, that's groundwave.
1: Right, I know it's groundwave. I think it's funny, though, that you get on 160 because of the DX, supposed DX probability, you know, and because it's so low. And you get the guy from 40 miles away.
0: You got the thing you've got to do with 160 is very low angle of radiation, and you have to wait till the atmospheric noise is very low.
1: During the winter, perhaps.
0: Yes.
1: Do some spots account for anything?
0: A little. It will tear up some of the lower bands a lot more because you've got more absorption.
1: I always wondered about that, because the hams are always worried about solar radiation and junk.
0: Well, you can get more noise. Actually, what it is the absorption factor of the ionosphere.
1: Oh, I see. If you got more absorption factor, then it will absorb more of the signal.
0: Right. It will absorb it instead of bouncing it.
1: Yeah, you want a bouncing signal. You don't want an absorbing signal. You're transmitting to nobody.
0: Yeah, basically what happens when the delayer kicks in, that pretty much absorbs everything.
1: Oh, okay. I understand now. Okay. Well, we're going to be busy here in town because of the EOC, the Emergency Operations Center guys. They're adding an ATV station as well. So.
0: I saw you mention that.
1: Yeah, the ATV station is just I think they're only going to run 90 watts because they're just going to use it for in case there's an emergency, I guess, or something like that. Or I asked them what they were actually going to do with it. And they said, we're not sure yet. Well, we think we're going to definitely hook it to a computer and send test patterns out. And it's like, what's the point of setting this up just to send test patterns?
0: Yeah, you want receive at the EOC. You don't want transmit.
1: Well, yeah, but yeah, you're right, because you want the school, the shelters to transmit it, possibly.
0: You want the shelters to transmit, or you want mobiles out in the field to transmit conditions.
1: But I think this is also set up as, it's a transceiver, so I think they've set it up so they can send and receive from the EOC building.
0: No, somebody not thinking.
1: They confuse me, I think.
0: I think they're confused.
1: Well, I think it's just because they want to be on all these modes, and they don't realize the practicality of being on ATV from the place where they want to actually receive the signals from. I didn't even think about that. I'll have to mention that to them, that the possibility of a mistake, miscalculation in their plans.
0: Yeah, you want the ATV transmitter in the mobile, the incident command van on scene. You just want a receiver at the EOC.
1: I was under the mistaken thing that you have to have two ATV transmitters to actually use the mode.
0: Why would you have two?
1: Well, because you have to transmit to another station.
0: Yeah, you'll have a transmitter. Well, if you have a transmitter and a receiver, but if you want to do a two-way QSO, you can coordinate back on voice.
1: Oh, I see. But you don't have to. You can just do the talk back on the voice and just do the one-way ATV, right? As long as you have both stations' names on IDing.
0: Yeah, you can do that, and that's as easy as, well, and you don't even have to do that. You just have to, because you'll have voice on your ATV signal.
1: Oh, okay. Well, it depends on the transmitter, I thought. But you want a two-way talkback to the people at the EOC. So, in my opinion. So, I assume you would use the repeater on the building, the 440, not the 440 repeater. That would be bad because that's on the same band, but possibly the 2-meter repeater.
0: Yeah, probably you'd use 2 meters voice from the EOC out to the mobile. The mobile would have video and audio going back by the ATV signal to the EOC.
1: They don't have a concern about this, but my concern is it going to cause intermod with the 440 repeater when that comes back up?
0: A lot of times, no, because your ATV signal on 440 is actually down about 10 megahertz. It's down about 432.
1: Well, they're using, 425, I think, is the frequency they're going to use.
0: For video?
1: Yeah, for video.
0: Even better.
1: Like low down in there, because they don't want to, I don't think they want to interrupt with any 440 stuff, is what the whole point is.
0: And you can coexist. You may have to put some notch filtering on the 440 box.
1: Right. The reason I actually got into ham radio originally was I was going to do ATV, but I got too confused by it. I didn't know what you needed or what you could do or how you do it or how you set it up or anything. That's what I love. I do radio, but I really, really, really wanted to do television instead.
0: Well, there's some slow scan or ATV out here, but it's all microwave.
1: Really? You mean like 2.4 gigahertz or 10 gigahertz or something
0: 1.2.
1: Like that?
0: 1.2.
1: What did you say? 4?
0: 900 meg and 1.2.
1: Oh, 1.2. I'm sorry. I'm having a hard time hearing you over this thing once in a while, but it's okay now.
0: Yeah, if we space it out, it works a little bit better.
1: Yeah, it tends to, I suppose. So you got your 20, what is it? What is 23 centimeters? Is that 1.2 gigahertz?
0: Yes, I believe so.
1: That's what the British are calling. They call one of their bands the 23 centimeter band. I'm trying to figure out what that band was, because they have equipment you can get for the 23 centimeter band.
0: That would be 1.2.
1: And I would think it'd be rather suspicious, because I thought that stuff was all designed for PAL, the British stuff.
0: I don't know if you're using. Well, the thing is, number one, you've got a different scan rate. Instead of 60 frames per second, you've got 50. The other one is you're transmitting 625 lines instead of 525.
1: Now, I'll tell you that a company MFJ makes a very micro power ATV transmitter, actually. I don't know exactly how many. It's low. Well, the deal here on there is it does tell you in their description that feed it NTSC or PAL. As long as it's a regular composite video signal, it will work with it.
0: It's color standard.
1: Well, I was wondering what they meant by because the scanning, the PAL is actually the color standard, but it's not the hertz rating or anything else for that matter.
0: Yeah, but the thing is, a lot of people will just generalize that. probably the PAL one, the UK stuff, is set up for 625 lines.
1: Right, I thought so. Not compatible with the NTSC without modification.
0: You can receive a 625-50 signal. You have to doink with the vertical hold.
1: Yeah, and you get a black and white signal. I've seen that.
0: You get a black and white signal, and you don't get the bottom of it.
1: Well, you do get the top or the bottom of it. If you tweak it, you can get as much. If you squat the picture down, you get as much as you can.
0: Well, you get the top because it basically starts from the top and works down.
1: Oh, that's right. I'm used to the Amiga. And the Amiga, what happened was the PAL video mode for that, if you can run a PAL game on the NTSC Amiga, the top and the bottom would be cut off a little bit.
0: Yeah, but on broadcast, on broadcast sent scanning, it basically starts at the top and works down. So you lose the bottom 100 lines.
1: Oh, okay. I got it now. That's interesting. So there's a little difference there.
0: Yeah, because I remember watching British feeds or Australian feeds that were double hopping across the U.S. and they were 625 PAL.
1: Really? You
0: obviously didn't get color, but you got a real good black and white signal and a real good 50 cycle hum.
1: I was wondering in the days of VHF if people were in the U.S. were possibly getting the 405 line signals.
0: I don't think any of it crossed the Atlantic, the 405 line monochrome.
1: Uh-huh.
0: I'll tell you, and I have seen this. I remember from a trip to Europe in the 70s, I have actually seen the old French 800 line monochrome.
1: Oh, 819 lines.
0: Yes. What a picture.
1: Yeah, high definition television before it was defined.
0: Yeah, and it was not color either. It was 819 mono.
1: That's right. Ken, my friend Ken, which is he's big into European electrics and especially television systems. He was telling me that the French were trying like mad to get 819 line system compatible for color, but they could never figure it out.
0: I think it was a bandwidth issue, wasn't it?
1: I don't know. Maybe that was it. But I heard it was a possible. It might have been the bandwidth issue. Actually, before World War II, or actually a little bit afterwards, too, the French were working on really, really, really high-definition television. And I think one of the systems right after the war, after the war when they became free again, they were working on. They worked on a system, on two systems. One was 1024 line, I think it was. And one was like, one was like 2048 or some weird high, really high resolution. And supposedly the 2048 was designed for military reconnaissance or something like that.
0: Yeah, but could you imagine the size of the monitor for that?
1: Can you also imagine the size of the bandwidth of a picture of a 2048 signal?
0: 2048 signal, would take about, let's see. Oh,
1: 15 megahertz.
0: Yeah, it would be basically three channels, three standard channels worth.
1: Yeah, PAL takes 8 megahertz actually.
0: I mean, this the 625.
1: Yes, PAL 625 and CCAM 625 both take 8 megahertz, whilst the NTSC takes 6 megahertz.
0: Yeah, part of that is. Subcarrier.
1: Right.
0: Color subcarrier and audio subcarrier.
1: I'll tell you what, I think the funny thing is there's so much bandwidth in a TV signal that those British came out with their NICAM, which is audio that's sitting right there in this television signal, and that's 768 kbps.
0: I haven't seen any of that. I hear it's somewhat stupendous.
1: Stupendous, did you say?
0: Yes.
1: Yes. Well, it supposedly is. It is. It's as far as I know, it's just PC. It's just PCM data at 768 kbps. I definitely know that that's the correct speed because I saw a short British technical thing for ITV. They were talking about it when they introduced it. In fact, that was the supposedly the first NICAM stereo broadcast they had was engineering notes. And they were saying, "Oh, we're sorry. Next week, we'll unfortunately not be able to give you the show in stereo anymore."
0: Oops.
1: Well, it was because they were just testing. It was just a test, and they didn't want to waste their stereo broadcasting facilities on transmitter notes, which is basically they used to have a show called, I think it was called Engineering Notes or something like that. And it would sit, they'd put it on before they actually went on during in the morning sometimes, so that the TV shop guys could watch it, you know, in the TV trades they could watch it and know what's going on. They also talked about new translators that popped up. And when they were converting some of their major transmitters over to NICAM and things like that, the BBC had something like that too.
0: I remember hearing something about that and seeing some of that in when I was in England.
1: Yeah, they haven't done it since like the mid. The BBC haven't done it since the late '80s, and the ITV hasn't done it since the mid '90s. So,
0: the last time I was in England was in the mid '70s.
1: Oh yeah, both of them were definitely doing it then. Yeah, absolutely. In fact, when you were in England in the mid '70s, there were still actual 405 line television stations, which were all over the country, for the people who had 405 line television.

0: entries for them in the World Radio Television Handbook.
1: That's right. I think some of the transmitters went off, but I'm definitely sure London was on until 1984 or 85 when they finally closed down the network.
0: Yeah, London was on because that was also the last of their VHF.
1: Right, Channel 9. That was ITV Channel 9 and on VHF, and yeah, that was the last VHF. They're one of the few countries in the world that abandoned the VHF television band.
0: Well, they did that, and then when France went down, too, when they took down their 819 mono, that was all VHF.
1: Oh, really? I thought that... Okay, right. Now they're using CCAM-L.
0: I haven't been in a World Radio TV handbook for a while, so the different CCAMs just confuse the heck out of me.
1: Well, you got CCAM D, you got CCAM K, you got CCAM K1, which is used in a lot of French former French colonies or French colonies.
0: Yeah, the RFO uses that.
1: Okay, and you got CCAM L. The world's weirdest television standard, in my humble opinion. For some strange, and this is the only country in the world that uses this, is France themselves. And the strange thing about this is that the picture data, which normally is amplitude modulation, is actually frequency modulation, and the sound is AM. Because what it is because the French culture ministry decided that they don't want French people to watch other European countries' television. That was the entire point behind that.
0: Which is why multi-standard televisions are so big sellers in France.
1: Oh, in every other country in Europe, they are pretty big sellers.
0: Oh, because the Russians and the old Eastern European they ran CCAM, but it was a different flavor. It was like CCAM-K.
1: Yeah, CCAM-D and CCAM-K. Now, D is used on, that's the most common combination. Your D is used on VHF and your K is used on UHF. And most of the countries that broadcast in it were using both bands. And they're about the same. It's just the fact that there's a tiny bit of difference in the way it does the signal. And but all those every other CCAM country or every other television country in the world uses the AM picture and FM sound.
0: Now, one of the things I remember when I was in Berlin in the mid-70s was watching a multi-standard color television, because you had all four of the standards. You'd have NTSC from the American sector, you'd have PAL from the British sector, you'd have CCAM, CCAM-L, or the previous version of that. Actually, I think they had a 819 mono transmitter in the French sector, and then you had the wonderful picture quality of the East Germans.
1: Oh, East Germans were using CCAM D and K.
0: I was saying wonderful facetiously because it was a lot. It was kind of a contest. Which one would be the smeariest reds between the French and the East Germans?
1: Well, yeah. Actually, the Russians had problems with their 625 line rush. The Russians had a problem with their 625 line monochrome TVs because they had a problem trying to get the proper phosphor. The phosphor they were able to get was bluish, so you get blue and black.
0: Yeah, the other thing is, I don't know what the French, but every CCAM I've seen, even those that have been converted over to NTSC, smeary, smeary reds. If you remember the, it was Reuters that had the international feed up?
1: I don't know.
0: The Reuters used to have an international news feed on C-band. I used to always watch that because you get all kinds of news feeds from all over the place, and you could just see absolute crap picture quality.
1: Well, actually, my friend Ken has been in France, and he has seen CCAM-L televisions in person, not multi-standard sets, but sets that were designed for France, and he says the picture is as good as any other 625 line country. But the multi-system televisions put it in as an afterthought. That's the entire point.
0: I was always wanting a multi-standard because of the stuff that was coming across the birds, but now it's... I have not seen

0: I don't have an MPEG-2 receiver. I don't have an MPEG FTA receiver.
1: Need to get one. The nice thing about MPEG is it's standard independent.
0: It's all digital. It's all handled in the box.
1: That's right. So if it's a PAL originating signal, you can still watch it in your NTSC television set.
0: Now, somebody's on the IRC saying, let's talk about what's in the VBI.
1: Vertical blanking interrupt?
0: Yeah.
1: Oh, I don't want to talk about that. We're going to talk about the front porch and the back porch now. All I know is that there's a front porch in the signal and there's a back porch part of the signal. And it's part of the vertical part. One of them, I think the back porch is in the vertical blanking interrupts. That's all I know. But that's highly technical and highly cerebral, even for the Wookiee Satellite Radio Network.
0: Yeah, that's true. That's more for Tom and Daryl. Yeah, so now, Red Wing says the reason they're for different colors is due to the electricity. North America uses 60 hertz. TV scan rate is 30, 60 and a half. I don't know about the UK. They are 50 cycle.
1: Yeah, but that's not the reason why there's different color systems, actually.
0: No, different color systems is all politics.
1: Yeah, well, the deal here is that the color system is independent of the hertz rating, and if you go to Brazil, you'll see that they have PAL-M, which is us, except it's the NTSC-M standard, except it's PAL color.
0: Yeah, it's 525 line too.
1: That's the M. That's what the M describes. It describes 525 lines, and it's exactly the same everything except for the fact that it happens to be PAL color encoding. So that's not it. The thing that's funny is that the UK, they had experimented, the BBC experimented in 1954 with color. Now, they only became color in 1967 with BBC Two. And what happened was they were experimenting with some American equipment modified for 50 hertz version of NTSC, actually. So they were actually, the BBC were actually sending NTSC test signals out during their 1954 tests, but they thought it wasn't good enough, so they decided to wait for something better to come along.
0: Now, the British were actually one of the first to broadcast television, the old Baird system.
1: That's right. In fact, they were probably the first, if not one of the... They were the first in commercial broadcasting. The BBC is not commercial broadcasting, but it's the first regular broadcasting, basically. But they switched over. In fact, they were the world's first regularly scheduled high-definition television broadcasters in 1936 with their 405-line television started broadcasting in 1936, I think late 36.
0: Right.
1: That was way ahead of us, and that's why it wasn't a great picture, as you probably know. But don't you think that was pretty good picture for 1936 technology?
0: For 1936 technology, it was, but for 1980s technology, it blew.
1: Right. Well, you see, what the deal was the U.S., the NBC, RCA had developed very, very, very heavy cameras and for their system and called, ionoscope technology. It was not very good. It was horrible. And the U.K., they had already, at the same time, EMI, Marconi, came out with their Emitron camera, which worked a lot better and a lot smaller, too. Well, the camera control units were quite big, I might say, but they were connected to the camera, but they weren't in the camera. So the cameras themselves were quite nice, and you could move them around on carts and such.
0: You could not move the ionoscopes. They were fixed, if I remember right, or real heavy dollies. But you're right, the British ones they basically had an outboard control pack, and you could actually remote the packs down in the truck when the camera was up on top.
1: Well, they actually, in the studio, they actually had dollies which were made with they had bicycle wheels on them so they could move them around the studio.
0: I can't remember my studio configuration. I'm getting into a gray area there.
1: Well, it's interesting to note they were the first, but that's the reason why their system was outdated by the time you got to it, because it was too early. You might also say that NTSC is quite dated, since it came out in the 40s.
0: And the reason that NTSC was adopted, now RCA had developed a whole other standard But the reason that it wasn't adopted, because it was not black and white compatible.
1: That was the field sequential system that they had, I believe.
0: Yep.
1: And that's all it was called. It didn't have a real name other than that. Now, they weren't the only ones to have the color. I mean, there was the dot. There was the Columbia dot sequential system, which was the most strangest thing I've ever seen in my life. And that actually became, that was actually the FCC standard for a few months.
0: Yeah, and that's also because the two color standards were not compatible. That's why CBS did not go color until the mid-60s.
1: That's right. They were burned by the entire thing, I think, pretty much. And they didn't want to pay RCA for color technology.
0: Right. They didn't want to pay the competition.
1: In fact, it seemed to me that ABC actually was a little bit ahead of them. In 1964, they started with color transmissions. But
0: that's because they, well, NBC, well, you remember what the Blue Network went to.
1: Yeah, it's ABC.
0: Right. Now, so they still had ties. But CBS and NBC were mortal enemies.
1: Right. Now, the thing that was funny about ABC was they weren't color fully until about 1967 or 68. The funny thing was, the fact here was that they had NTSC color programming, but they had only one color film chain in the entire network at that time for a few years.
0: That was the one in New York, right?
1: They had one in New York, that's right, that's the one. But they later on about 2 years later, 66, I think they set up a film chain in Los Angeles too. But they only had the one film chain, and they were doing the national network programming right from that one film chain, running whatever color shows they have off of it. What happens if that thing failed?
0: You're toast.
1: That's right, you don't have any other color things. And the thing, ABC was quite a... Actually, ABC was actually far further behind than CBS in some departments. Their news was black and white for the most part until like 1972.
0: Yep.
1: Well, my question was, why do you need color for news anyway? That was the entire... I think that was their point. You don't need color for that.
0: No, color was for the extravaganzas.
1: Or Star Trek, yes.
0: Oh, yeah.
1: First year of Star Trek, I heard, was actually broadcast on NBC in black and white, even though it was on color film. The first season, I think. The second season was in color.
0: No, let's see, if I remember right, the first season, I remember watching it in color.
1: Okay, I think the network was not full color, and in 67, they went full color, which was the second year.
0: Well, I think some of the stations... It was up. Some of the stations didn't have the color.
1: What market were you in at the time?
0: Portland.
1: Well, that's a big market. Perhaps that's no wonder why you were in color. I read something about a guy in Kansas City that they didn't have color until the second year for Star Trek. So.
0: No, we had color the first year.
1: Right. Okay. So they weren't full color. Okay.
0: Yeah, it depended on the station. If the smaller markets, because I spent a lot of the time in Portland, but I did spend summers in North Idaho. And the NBC outlet in Spokane was color.
1: Okay.
0: But they had, at that time, it was a dual affiliation, and they were NBC-ABC in Lewiston, a little dinky one, and they were not. It was all black and white until, I can't remember when they went color.
1: In my market, I've done some research. I haven't lived here that long. Of course, I'm not that old. But
0: thanks a lot.
1: I'm sorry. I'm going to mention this. I'm sorry about that. In my market, there was one television station that started in 1954, which was the CBS affiliate, WINK. And until 1972... they were the only affiliate in the only station in the entire market of Southwest Florida. There were no other television stations until, and no other network affiliations, as I might add. I think they might have, they probably picked up some other network shows, but they were primarily a CBS affiliate, and always have been. And 72, the NBC affiliate came on, but I don't think that I don't think that Wink went color until BBH came in town in 72.
0: Well, I remember. In some parts of the Northwest, you actually had stations with all three networks.
1: Right. Well, I was thinking that, and actually early on, some of the stations were picking up Dumont as well in the 50s.
0: Yeah, I don't remember Dumont. I'm not that old.
1: Well, yeah, I know. The only Dumont was not profitable. There was one market they were extremely profitable in. That was Pittsburgh. They were the number one station in Pittsburgh.
0: Now, I can't remember where Dumont went to. If they just went away, or did they get folded into one of the biggies?
1: What happened with him was that he could not get enough stations that did his network, because they had strict ownership laws, and he couldn't own as many stations. He couldn't own as many stations as he wanted to, because he had one of his investors was Paramount, and they owned stations like KTLA and such. So he couldn't have as many stations running his network, because the Paramount stations weren't running Dumont programming.
0: I don't think there was a Dumont affiliate in the Northwest at all. I don't think there was one in Seattle, because I don't remember seeing any doing some research.
1: I think almost all the Dumont stations were in the Northeast.
0: In New York, Pittsburgh, Boston, Philadelphia, like that.
1: You may know that WABD, which means Alan B. Dumont, which was on Channel 7, happened to be sold off to a certain company, and now is WABC.
0: Well, you do know that all the ABC old O&Os were on Channel 7.
1: Yeah, well, actually, a lot of them are, and I don't understand that. A lot of the NBC O&Os are on Channel 4 or 5.
0: The thing is, every ABC large market station, for some reason, is on 7.
1: I don't know exactly what the deal is there. Even in my market now, the ABC station is not an O&O station. It's a normal station, and they are on VHF 26, but they're on cable 7, so they call themselves ABC 7 and have that Circle 7 logo with every other ABC network. The only difference is they have the ABC logo slapped into their 7.
0: Because I know in San Francisco, I remember watching KGO. That was on 7. Here, let's see, I think it's KMGH is on 7. Seattle, I can't remember where the ABC affiliate is up there. I think, let's see, Cairo is on 4, King is on 5. That was an NBC.
1: It's NBC, isn't it?
0: Oh, Cairo is 7. It's KOMO is 4.
1: Okay, now, I thought King was 5.
0: Yeah, King 5, Cairo is on 7.
1: They actually have a Channel 4 and a Channel 5 in the same market?
0: Yes.
1: How does that work?
0: It does, kind of.
1: I guess it's not good for Fringe area, but it probably works well in the metropolitan area.
0: Well, Fringe, I think most Fringe has cable.
1: Well, actually, I think most of the United States has cable anymore.
0: What do you mean back then?
1: I don't have television. I mean, I have satellite television, so I have to use an antenna for locals.
0: No, I've got cable, and I've got a satellite dish.
1: Well, you have a big dish.
0: Yes.
1: You need cable, they say. Ha-ha. No, I'm kidding. I'm being a smarty pants there.
0: Well, I like cable mostly because I get my local Weather Channel stuff and a couple of other things.
1: That's what I'd like to have. I don't have my local Weather Channel stuff or my local stations or my network affiliates. The only network I get is NBC over on the satellite, and I get to watch New York or Los Angeles. That's hardly local.
0: Oh, you could be better. It could be watching the Denver 5.
1: I would rather watch the Denver feed than New York or Los Angeles.
0: Well, let me give you a clue. If you want to watch your news, get it off of Channel 7 or Channel 9. Don't get it off of Channel 4.
1: Really? What's Channel 4? The NBC affiliate?
0: 4 here is... Well, hang on. I think 4 here is... Yeah, 4 here is CBS.
1: CBS, okay. Oh, that's right. That's another one. CBS and quite a few of the big markets is on Channel 2. New York, Chicago, and Los Angeles. Name 3 of them.
0: And I forget where CBS is in the Bay Area.
1: And I think Baltimore CBS is on Channel 2 as well. Funny enough, Baltimore, Mark, I'm from Baltimore originally. The the market was funny because the station WBAL, which was an NBC station since it signed on, like in 1981, they decided, oh, we're going to be a CBS affiliate because that's the number one network right now. So they came on to CBS, and then later on, like in the early 90s, they decided, oh, okay, we want to be NBC now, so CBS is tanking. So they got NBC back.
0: Well, the other one here, is KWGN, which is now Fox. But it used to be a clone of you-know-who in Chicago.
1: Yes, I kind of know. Aren't you the town where you got KUSA still?
0: Yeah, that's 9.
1: Okay, are they still owned by Gannett?
0: I think so.
1: They own WUSA as well in Washington, D.C.
0: Yeah, they're, I mean, Channel 9... KUSA, because I remember when I could watch the Denver Five, their news sucked.
1: Okay. The thing that's funny is that WUSA is also on Channel 9.
0: Well, no, wait a minute. WUSA is where?
1: Washington, D.C.
0: Okay. Yeah, KUSA, I believe, is or was Gannett-owned. I know they were, but I don't know if they are currently.
1: I know 100% sure that they were, because I've seen a news opening from them, and when Gannett was actually using their name slapped over their news, so the news would start up and it would show the channel name, and it would show Gannett and the Gannett logo and Gannett in the bottom of the screen. They did that. WUSA did that, and WXIA did that. Channel 11 in Atlanta did that.
0: And KPI, Channel 12 in Phoenix used to do that, too. That used to be the NBC affiliate.
1: And that was also a Gannett station, huh?
0: Yep.
1: Okay. Well, the thing was, the reason why there's a WUSA and there's a KUSA is not because of the fact, especially with the WUSA, it's not because WUSA is in Washington, D.C., it's because Gannett happens to publish a newspaper called USA Today.
0: Yep-er.
1: Yeah, I thought that was quite funny that they were able to pull off getting both those call signs.
0: Oh, they had to buy them.
1: I'm sure they did. Now, Channel US, WUSA used to be known as WDVM, and that was supposed to mean the District of Columbia, Virginia, and Maryland, the coverage area of the station. And before that, it was WTOP, affiliated with the AM station of the same name.
0: Yeah, I remember WTOP.
1: Yeah, they're still WTOP AM, but the TV station hasn't been WTOP since like 1977.
0: And the last time I was in D.C. was for the Nixon inaugural, the second one.
1: Oh, Channel 7 wasn't even WJLA then. It was something else back then. That was the ABC affiliate. They had a different name before 1976.
0: And I can't remember what it is.
1: Oh, what is that? I can't. WMAL, I think it was.
0: Yeah, you may be right.
1: Yeah, there was WMAL. Then it became WJLA, and I still haven't figured out what JLA is supposed to mean. Any idea?
0: I thought of something, but I can't repeat it.
1: Oh, I don't want to say it. Okay.
0: You don't want to go there.
1: I knew a guy was a station engineer, the head engineer. For his entire, well, most of his career, at a station called WBIR, which is Channel 10 in Knoxville, Tennessee. And the reason they're WBIR was the guy who founded the station, his name was Bird.
0: Oh, yeah, the big, he tried to be regional in the Southeast.
1: Yeah, channel. Yeah, that's what he did. That channel is still probably the NBC affiliate for Knoxville.
0: I can't remember because I've never been down through there.
1: What I do know is his son took over as the chief engineer there because it wasn't because they were it wasn't nepotism or anything. The company's not owned by them. It was just because the guy happened to be the best guy, you know, the guest guy for the job. Just a coincidence happened to be the son.
0: Yeah, the other... somebody said JLA, Justice League of America?
1: I don't know. What is that one? Oh, what is that? A thousand, it used to be 1,000... AM in Chicago. It used to be WCFL.
0: Yeah, Chicago Federation of Labor.
1: Yeah, that was a labor. That when he said league, I said, okay, but it was labor, wasn't it? That was the only labor-owned station.
0: Yeah, that was owned by the union.
1: Right, but then they're not them. It's not them anymore, and they're not CFL anymore either.
0: No, it's sports talk. It's like WFAN or something.
1: Not WFAN, but it's something like that. Right, right.
0: Right. Now you know why Channel 4 in San Francisco is KRON.
1: Oh, did Ron invent it?
0: No, Chronicle Broadcasting.
1: Oh, well, okay.
0: It was owned, and I think is still partly owned by the San Francisco Chronicle, Hearst.
1: Okay, well, Hearst owns WBAL-TV in Baltimore.
0: Yeah. See, the other one that I remember besides, I know KGO is an O&O. But Channel 5, the CBS outlet, was KPIX. I think when I left the Bay Area, it used to be Metro Media, and at the time I left in the late 80s, it was White Westinghouse.
1: Okay. Now, what's the station name again for that was a Group W station?
0: KPIX.
1: Okay. That's in San Francisco, right, did you say?
0: Yep. Channel 5.
1: Now, that company was owned by Group W. That station was definitely owned by Group W since 1976, I think. No, 1975, I think. Because there's a program that they did, and they were definitely owned by them, with some references I have. They had a program on called Evening. It was called Evening. What's the name of that program? It was a strange name. It was called Evening W. Is it M? Is it W? It's Evening MTWTF. If that makes any sense to you?
0: No.
1: Okay. Evening MTWTF. Monday, Tuesday, Wednesday, Thursday, Friday. We've been with this program. And it didn't work under that name very well, but the show did well. It was mostly like local events and news and such. But the show was popular, even though the name wasn't. And that became a program called Evening Magazine, which was put on all their Group W stations starting with the late 70s.
0: Okay, I remember Evening Magazine, and they had that on 5.
1: Right. Now, they had Evening Magazine, and they had PM Magazine, and the difference was the PM Magazine was people buying into the syndication, buying in. My WINK ran PM Magazine for quite a while.
0: And PM Magazine is still around in some form or another.
1: Actually, it died in 1991, but it recently, about a year or two ago, KPIX actually started the format again. So they have Evening Magazine now and KPIX.
0: Well, that's KPIX I always liked because it was kind of a softer, mellower news.
1: Okay.
0: KGO was pretty much straight up. You got your ABC standards and guidelines. And KRON was a little harder edge. And then KTVU, Channel 2 in Oakland. Oh, boy. You wanted sensationalism. It was basically all the, you know, where the chases would be on KTVU.
1: Okay. Well, look, I'm reading up some information about the San Francisco television market. And KRON, which is an NBC station, it says here, it's to be independent, 1-1-2002. It's going to go to independent.
0: They're going to drop NBC?
1: That's right. And KNTV 11, WB 11, will be NBC... NBC 3? How is that happening? Oh, that must be the cable. Okay, so Channel 11, which is WB, will be NBC on that date.
0: Well, now, KNTV used to be the San Jose ABC affiliate.
1: KNTV, huh? So this is definitely in San Francisco, I'm reading here.
0: Well, Bay Area.
1: That's right. It is ID. It is San Jose. But it will be... It will be NBC 3. Now, I have no idea why it's NBC 3. I guess it's a cable number, like at market, where they do that.
0: A lot of what happens is a lot of people in the East Bay will get their NBC from KCRA in Sacramento, which is on 3.
1: Okay. So, but this station is going to be NBC 3. I don't understand that, because this is not the same. This is not the Sacramento station. This is San Jose KNTV 11 will be this. I'm confused. Don't worry about it. And so what you've got now is you've got your Fox, which is KTVU on Channel 2. You've got your NBC, which right now on KRON won't be at the beginning of next year. Channel 4, you got your KPIX, which is your CBS affiliate, which I'm not sure who owns them now. Viacom. So, yeah, those are the people who Group W became, basically. They became Viacom.
0: Then you've got, let's see.
1: No.
0: KGO's on 7. Right. There is an NBC or a station that you can get in the South Bay on Channel 8 out of Monterey.
1: That's in the Monterey market, isn't it?
0: Guess what?
1: That's in the Monterey market, isn't it?
0: Yes, but over the air, you could actually get it better in San Jose than you can in some parts of San Jose than you could Channel 4.
1: Okay, KSBWA in Salinas, Monterey, Santa Cruz.
0: Yeah, and is that still an NBC affiliate?
1: Yeah, that's still an NBC affiliate. That's on Fremont Peak, 9 miles northeast of Salinas.
0: And Fremont, you can get into quite well from the South Bay.
1: Right. They've got two different transmitters in the same tower. I don't understand. I think there's I guess they have a backup transmitter because they've got a 224 kilowatt transmitter on 8 on the tower, and it also has a listing here for a 45 kilowatt transmitter on the same tower.
0: On the same freak?
1: Huh?
0: On the same frequency?
1: On the same frequency. So I'm definitely sure that's a backup.
0: Yeah, I think so, because they got burned by that during the earthquake.
1: They've got two different... They're in the same... I don't know if they're on the same tower, but they're at the exact same location within the second.
0: Well, I do know that pretty much everything in San Francisco is on Sutro.
1: Okay, what's that?
0: That is the three-legged tower that you can see from all over San Francisco. I've got an old Broadcast Engineering magazine that had a write-up on that. When they built that tower actually lowers... the center of gravity is somewhere about like 200, 300 feet below the mountain surface. That tower actually strengthens that mountain.
1: Oh, I see. Oh, I got some information for you about your KNTV. They used to be ABC, it says, of course. They said they became a WB affiliate on 7/3/2000.
0: And now they're going to NBC.
1: Now they're going to NBC in 1/1/2002.
0: And there's now, who's UPN? 44?
1: In San Francisco, I'll go back there. I was in Monterey, so let's see. Here's San Francisco.
0: Yeah, because there's also a Channel 46 down there in Monterey, too.
1: Let's see what we got here. I'm looking. UPN, there's a UPN on Channel 44. Is that what you were talking about?
0: Yeah, 44 went UPN.
1: Yeah, 44 is UPN. It's also owned by Viacom. They also own, well, thank goodness, there are all these stations here that they own. KCBS, which is in, where is that? That's not here.
0: It's in L.A.
1: Los Angeles, isn't it?
0: Yeah, KCBS is in L.A. But KCBS Radio is in the Bay Area.
1: Yeah, I think KCBS TV actually was in there. They moved it to Los Angeles in the early 80s then.
0: Yeah.
1: Because until like 1982, it was KNXT was a CBS affiliate in Los Angeles.
0: Yeah, then it went to KCBS.
1: Right, but you may not know this, but the WNBC in New York, the television station was actually WNBT for when they started broadcasting in the 40s, and they changed over I think sometime in the 50s to WNBC.
0: Okay, somebody asked in the IRC, why is there a K station in Pittsburgh and it's east of the Mississippi? Because it's grandfathered. That would be KYA. No.
1: No, there's a couple stations in Pittsburgh, if you didn't already know. There's KDKA.
0: That's the one I was thinking of.
1: KDKA is on AM FM, maybe on FM still, I don't know, if they might have changed it, but it's definitely on AM and television, and there's also KQV, which may still be operating under that call sign. That was an ABC O&O station. It's on 14 something or other, I think 1410 in Pittsburgh, and that's the other station in their market that's got K in it.
0: And those, basically, the reason is those calls are grandfathered.
1: That's right. And see, the one thing that's kind of interesting is that WJZ, which used to be a New York AM station, they used to be the flagship of the Blue Network of the NBC, and they changed their call sign to WABC, and the company who originally owned the station was Westinghouse, I believe.
0: Right.
1: And they asked the FCC to take the call sign for WJZ and bring it to their station in Baltimore, Channel 13. And they got it. So WJZ-TV happens to be in Baltimore, even though WJZ used to be in New York City.
0: No, it's the same thing as KCBS.
1: Yeah. Kind of like that, except it's special because it's three letters. For a long, long time, the FCC was trying to get rid of three letter call signs. So when a company changed hands, they couldn't keep the call sign. Now they finally changed their mind. They're letting them keep the call sign as because it's tradition.
0: Okay, I've got IDs to do here. Let me pop these. Let me pad you down real quick. We'll get right back to it. This is Club Impaler Overnight on the Wookiee Satellite Radio Network.
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0: Frank R.C. And anybody else I forgot.
1: Yeah, you're not Carrie tonight on Radio Next, because I don't know. I don't know. I guess I'm going to have to sit down with it and try to figure out what's wrong with the thing.
0: Golden sledgehammer.
1: Huh?
0: Take the golden sledgehammer to it.
1: I don't know. I think Rob was reporting back major lag problems the other night.
0: Well, I know when I tried to connect to Radio Next, I couldn't hold a connection. It started packet poop.
1: When were you connecting? Because I remember that day that the connection happened to be saturated. T1
0: last
1: line
0: night.
1: Was completely saturated.
0: Last night.
1: Yeah, that was last night. That's what it was. I'm sorry. I'm out of it right now. I was trying to figure out when you said that. It was last night when I checked the bandwidth reports, and they were topped out. I mean, they were maxed out pretty much. I think,
0: yeah, it would hold for about 30 to 45 seconds, and then it would go just crash.
1: I think it's time for the Freenet to go and add the second T1 line they were talking about.
0: Yeah, them and Stan.
1: Because we were talking about. The Sprint company was saying, basically, the technician said, why don't we take two connections and load balance them, that they will do that.
0: Yeah, that...
1: You're not a load balancing fan, I hear.
0: No, it works, but sometimes it goes nuts.
1: Well, I can assume so, but what are you going to do? I mean, you're going to get a T3? You don't have money for that.
0: That's true. Now, I'm going to talk to Stan.
1: Who?
0: Stan.
1: Stan, as in Stan Laurel?
0: Stan, as in Stan Blair's ISP provider.
1: Oh, I didn't know who. I don't know any Stan, so I didn't know. Okay, I got it now.
0: You missed the Stan report.
1: Oh, did you run that tonight?
0: No. Blair did one Sunday.
1: Then I missed it. Actually, I missed almost all of Blair's show because I was very, very involved in throwing out DirecTV equipment.
0: Oh, that's right. The lightning hit.
1: Lightning hit the tree in the front of the house. That was no fun whatsoever. And still, that's why I'm on 56K.
0: Yeah, because your DSL blew up. Good night, Red Wing. He took a sleeping pill, and it's now hitting him.
1: You know, it costs $200 for a new DSL modem.
0: Yipe.
1: I got the first one. You get the first one for free. And then the second one goes for $200. Homeowner's insurance is going to... My landlord's homeowner's insurance is paying for it.
0: No, that helps.
1: Oh, anyway, I don't pay for the bill anyway. He I provide him with internet access, and he pays the $50 a month for the bill. So it works out.
0: Yeah, that works.
1: And I got a good deal, too. I help set up his DirecTV, and then I get an outlet, you know, for the DirecTV, so I don't pay for that either. But the only reason I'm a supporter of DirecTV is the fact that it's nice and free for me.
0: Well, do you realize that if Charlie gets it, they're all going to the Dish Network system, the NAGRA system?
1: Why? The everyone's got the DirecTV hardware.
0: And he who wins the wars writes the history books.
1: I suppose so. I don't think he's going to get it. I think he's completely out to lunch when he comes. It's too small. This company is too small. They're never going to buy the thing.
0: Well, they're getting a lot of money from hardware manufacturers in support.
1: I wonder what hardware manufacturers. I just bought a GM Hughes box for myself. And well, I don't know if it's GM anymore, but it's a Hughes box.
0: I think whoever's making the boxes for Dish.
1: JVC, I believe.
0: Who?
1: Japan Victor Corporation.
0: Yeah, JVC or Samsung.
1: Because JVC makes almost all of it, I thought. And Samsung maybe too.
0: Yeah, Tom Taylor would know that.
1: Well, it's too bad, quite honestly.
0: No. We'll have to see how that plays out. That's Charlie's a big player here.
1: Yeah, I know he used to be a big player with the C-band on the C, you know, when he came with the EchoStar company and their boxes.
0: I know, I've got two of them right here.
1: So he's like but he seems like one of these showman guys, like P.T. Barnum reminds me of.
0: There's what, Born Every Minute?
1: Something, right? But Barnum never said that, quite honestly. That's a big misquote.
0: Yeah, I think that was something that W.C. Fields said in the film.
1: I think W.C. Fields would say, sucker born every minute. Hey, hello, you bother me. Oh, goodbye. I don't do very good impersonations, but that's about as good as I get.
0: Well, I don't do good impressions at 1 in the morning either.
1: I can do a southerner, but that's about it. That's my best one, but I don't want to do that at this time. I gotta go.
0: No, they would upset Lester.
1: I'm gonna have my old company, and they're gonna look at the phone bill on the cell phone, and they're gonna wonder why it's the extra minutes misused. So I gotta get off now.
0: Okay, thanks for calling.
1: Oh,
0: I think I'm gonna do about the same thing.
1: I'm gonna be quiet on the. I'm not gonna be calling into shows until like after the 22nd of this month because of my minutes.
0: Yeah.
1: So I'm sure we'll be. You're still going to be doing shows from when our friends go away.
0: Right? Oh yeah, I'll be doing internet stuff.
1: Okay, I appreciate that. And I also would like to do more of my own shows, but I'd rather do them infrequently, like every other week.
0: Well, that might be arranged.
1: Because you know I can't. I don't want to spend time every week to sit down and program, and I don't have a huge unlimited amounts of data like you guys have.
0: Oh, we could probably work it, you know, you rotate it with somebody.
1: Yeah, that would be great, because the thing with the Wookiee was that the time slots were all taken up. You had to be on it at midnight or so, and after.
0: If you want to do late night, that could be done, too.
1: I like late night, that's easy, but I'd like to get on, you know, like, maybe alternate days with some alternate weeks with somebody else.
0: With prime time?
1: Yeah, and at least one prime time special or so.
0: Oh, he could probably alternate you prime time. I think something could be happened with that. I'll talk to Mike. Mike and I are going to talk when he gets back about scheduling.
1: Okay, well, you've got my thing, so... At least...
0: Well, the next... When Mike shows up, you may want to... or just drop him an email.
1: Does he actually ever go on the IRC, or is it just email?
0: No, he comes in the IRC once in a while.
1: What is his nick?
0: Michael R.
1: Okay, well, I've got to look around for him. I don't remember seeing that one. Michael R. Okay.
0: So I will let you go so you don't abuse any more of your minutes.
1: Yep, that's the thing. That's the American way. Abuse our minutes.
0: Abuse something. I heard a story. Before I let you go, you can comment on this if you want to. You're familiar with Rhythms, the company that went bye-bye?
1: Rhythm DSL, yes.
0: I heard from one of their workers that they were burning money on real dumb things. You want to hear how dumb?
1: Yeah, I'd love to hear that.
0: One of their executive VPs incurred a $250,000 FedEx bill in 1 month.
1: What is he doing? He's shipping the Titanic?
0: Close. He shipped a 1972 Jag XKE V12 from England to the headquarters, FedEx, overnight.
1: That cost $215,000?
0: $250,000? That's what the bill was.
1: FedEx is ripping people off. I guess cars are very, very heavy.
0: I guess for $250,000, you can ship anything overnight.
1: I guess so. You know what you do? You should have just put it on a boat and waited a few days.
0: No. Instant gratification.
1: Yeah, apparently instant gratification and immediate money.
0: Yep. So, I mean, that kind of stuff was just, you know, they were paying $400 and $500 for a box of paper clips.
1: How does this work? Well, why would anyone buy a $450 box of paper clips? I think what it is it sounds to me like somebody's taking that money and hiding it in the books. So they really didn't pay $450. He paid $4.50 and paid the company $100. So that he could pocket the rest.
0: I think if somebody wanted to take a real, real good look at the books at Rhythms, they would have gotten a real surprise. But that's just my opinion.
1: Right, and I'm glad it wasn't a Rhythms customer. I'm a Sprint's customer. I know Sprint isn't the best company in the world, but they're better than Verizon. And
0: they're definitely better than Quest.
1: Quest is actually owned by a Bell company, actually, I remember.
0: Yep.
1: What is that one? Bell West? No. You know who owns them? They're Quest. Actually, they use that name.
0: U.S. West.
1: U.S. West, that's what it is. Aren't they actually using that name now in their local telephone service?
0: Yeah, there is no U.S. West. It's all Quest now.
1: Oh, no. Ride the light, Quest. No.
0: That's it.
1: We almost, the Freenet, we almost went over to Quest for our T1 line, so I'm happy to say we didn't do that. We're still on Frame Relay from Sprint.
0: I'll tell you who you don't want to go with, and we had miles and miles and hours of fighting with them, is MCI WorldCom.
1: Oh.
0: Their lines were dropping like flies.
1: Actually, Sprint may not have a very... Their backbone isn't as strong as some of the other networks, but at least it's mostly reliable.
0: Their cell phone?
1: No. Their Frame Relay service.
0: Oh, yeah.
1: It's almost all reliable, pretty much. Never had a problem much with it, except when the cable gets cut in the town or something like that. What is this? I see on the IRC that someone says Verizon's buying Quest.
0: Yes, and Quest will soon be Verizon. Of course, that's Rob.
1: Is that Rob wrong? Rob, huh?
0: Rob.
1: Wonder if is that true or is that just him saying that?
0: I do not know.
1: I don't know either. Okay. Well, talking about mergers, one last thing I'll say is that HP and Compaq, the two devils, are coming together.
0: I'm just wondering if that might be blocked.
1: I'd hope so. Compaq makes... You know what's funny? That HP used to make really good test equipment, and probably still do. But
0: not anymore. Well, HP spun off HP spun off all their test equipment stuff.
1: Are they stupid? That was their moneymaker.
0: That's their CEO.
1: Their CEO is an idiot. The test equipment makes made a lot of money.
0: Exactly.
1: The computers are absolute junk. Have you ever seen one?
0: Yes.
1: Now, it's funny that a bad company that makes bad computers is acquiring another company that makes bad computers.
0: The only thing that Hewlett, and in fact, it's not even Hewlett-Packard anymore. The official name is HP. The only thing that they can do right is printers, because they spun off their test electrics to someone else. The CEO, it's that their female CEO that nobody likes to work. Nobody in that company likes to work for her.
1: Okay. So they basically screwed up, basically.
0: Exactly. And this is basically their last effort in trying to bail themselves out.
1: Well, I think that's rather sad. Mr. Hewlett and Mr. Packer are rolling in their graves about this, I'm sure.
0: Oh, definitely are. Because, I mean, the CEO has actually made an effort to take the names of Hewlett and Packard out of the company.
1: That's the point of the company. Then they started Hewlett and Packard in their garage. But they don't want to have that image of being from the garage, I guess.
0: No, they don't want to have... They want to have the corporate image of the new millennium. They're going down the tank, and they're going to take a real good computer company with them.
1: That's right. And now, HP actually used to make pretty darn good Unix machines, but I don't think they make any good computers anymore, quite honestly.
0: No, they don't.
1: HP UX doesn't have any market share anymore, basically.
0: No, the Unix market is basically IBM and Sun.
1: And Linux, but that's something different.
0: No, Unix.
1: No, I'm talking about Unix, but the Linux is Unix. It's just reverse engineered. That's all.
0: Yeah, Linux is Unix for the common man.
1: Right, but the big industries are seeing it. Now, IBM has announced, somewhat unofficially, that they would love to take Linux and replace their System 390 operating system and replace it with Linux. But they're saying that the open source community has to come up with some better high availability functions and features for the mainframes.
0: I have installed Linux on an S390 frame.
1: Oh, really? So you've actually run it on S390?
0: Yes.
1: Now, what? Any good?
0: Yes.
1: Is it actually better than the IBM proprietary operating system?
0: It depends on what you use it for, because there's a lot of code out there for the proprietary systems, but there are a lot of mainframe shops that are bringing up in a separate partition Linux. You can either use SUSE or Marist, and a lot of people are using the SUSE because it's a commercial distribution.
1: Now, why would you want to use Linux on an IBM mainframe?
0: Because the mainframe is, let's put it this way, it don't break as much as a PC base will.
1: Okay.
0: And your file security is a lot more sturdy than anything PC based.
1: Right, I understand this, but I still don't understand the reason why they would go away from their IBM product over to Linux.
0: Well, it coexists.
1: Okay, what IBM is saying that they would love to replace their was it OS 390, I think is what they call it, right?
0: Yeah.
1: Or AIX. Is it both?
0: No, OS 390 and AIX and VSE and VM. Somebody got onto them and they retracted that statement. They said they're going to go for coexistence. Now, they do have, IBM has a line of 64-bit servers out there called the Z900s.
1: Okay.
0: And there is a commercial out. The guy comes into the server farm, starts panicking. It's like, somebody stole our servers. Somebody stole our servers. They stole everything. The other guy comes up and said, Frank, did you get your email? We replaced them all with that little box in the corner, and it's a Z9000 or a Z900. And yes, you can replace a huge server farm with a small to medium-sized mainframe.
1: That's cool. In my county government, the guy who worked in the county government was telling me that they used to run, the VAXes, a couple VAXes in their computer center, and they were the big ones. They were big VAXes. They took a couple racks, actually like five racks. One of them took up, pretty big. And they went to Alpha, and Deck Alpha to migrate over with the VMS, and two computers which had way more computing power than those two big computers, two of them and some disks all fit in half the rack, one rack.
0: Yep, the Alpha was a good platform.
1: Yeah, it was. It's too bad that Compaq bought DEC, and now HP is buying Compaq.
0: Like I said, I hope somebody steps in and blocks that.
1: No, I'm upset about, I'm completely upset about the DEC purchase, quite honestly, and I'm still upset about that. Because I'm a DEC fan. I'm still a member of DECUS. the Deck Users Group, User Society.
0: Well, I had a chance. In fact, I was supposed to get as a going-away present because they were surplusing them from a couple of jobs ago. 4 Alpha servers.
1: Ooh.
0: Yeah, the tower ones.
1: Are you going to get them?
0: No.
1: No.
0: They were basically somebody's bookends. That kind of pissed me off.
1: Bookends?
0: Yeah, he was using 2 of them as bookends, and the other 2 were holding up his bookshelf.
1: He's got to have a pretty good. He has to have a pretty big bookshelf. But those
0: were
1: not particularly small. But they're not. I mean, they're not particularly big, but they're not particularly small either.
0: No, they're about. These were about the size of the old AT towers, the big tall towers.
1: Oh, okay. So they were like the tower variety. Okay. The stuff that the county government had were rack mounted versions.
0: Now these were 4 towers. You imagine what kind of a file server system I could have with those?
1: Yeah, you can have. Pretty
0: I could have my whole music library on those.
1: Well, yeah, but you have to throw out the discs. Wouldn't you have to replace them with better discs?
0: No, these were pretty good.
1: Okay, because some of those machines didn't have particularly large discs because they were made when they were made, you know.
0: These were the later ones.
1: Oh, okay. They were really nice ones then.
0: Yes.
1: Oh, you run Linux on those things like crazy. It'd be great.
0: Linux, and that's what I was planning to do, turning them all into Linux-based file servers.
1: Yeah, you don't have to pay for VMS or anything like that.
0: Nope.
1: Isn't VMS, isn't that a disease or something like that? Or is that VD? One of those.
0: VMS?
1: Yeah.
0: Your virtual machine something.
1: Actually, I know about VMS. VMS is based upon RISTUS, which is their PDP-11, one of the PDP-11 time-sharing operating systems. Or it's that, it's a little of that and a little of RSX-11M.
0: Yeah, and that's where basically I got combined into VAX. And I still have a VAX, DEC VAX internals book.
1: Okay. I had a book, I'm not sure if I still have it, which was a sales book, a software book. It told you all the nice software you could buy for lots and lots of money from companies for the VAX.
0: Okay, VMS is Virtual Machine Server, and I think you're right. But
1: extension.
0: Huh?
1: It means virtual address extension.
0: Yeah, that's VAX.
1: That's what VAX means. VMS is what?
0: Yeah, virtual machine server.
1: Oh, okay. Now, the reason why they called VAX the way they did was VAX was your 32-bit, I think 32-bit version of your PDP-11. It was an extension of the PDP-11.
0: It was.
1: And still, the alpha may not be hardware compatible, but it's still in practice, similar to the PDP-11 in operation.
0: Yeah, well, the internals book actually had a chapter on history, and I'll have to dig that out. That is the book that you get when you go to the DEC classes.
1: Okay, well, I'm a member of DECUS was I used to own a PDP-11 23 for a while. So that's just like a MIDI version of the PDP-11. It's not particularly like big. It's like you could sit it on a rack, no problem. It's like four U high, and that's about it for the machine.
0: Yeah,
1: the drives were bigger than that though, and the drives were like 8. Drives for it were like 8 U or 10 U high. They were RL02s, which is a disk pack drive, 14 inches wide, and 2 platters, and 10 megabytes.
0: Well, the PDPs that I remember, the 8 and 11s, still had open rail tape.
1: Yeah, there are some. The TU-50A, I think, is one they had. But the PDP-11s, for the most part, the tape units were too expensive for most of those customers, I thought. That a lot of them, on the PDP-11s especially, they would use the RX-01 8-inch floppy drive or the RL-02 or some other design. They actually had 5 1/4-inch full-height drives, which are very similar to what we used to call MFM drives. And, in fact, they are MFM drives. And I had one of those running for a while on a DEC Professional 350, which is based upon the 1123.
0: Yeah. I'll tell you what, your minutes, you said you were going to clear your minutes 20 minutes ago.
1: Yeah, I'm going to go, but I have fun talking. You know, I keep going and on, going and going.
0: Well, you and Blair.
1: Yeah, well, Blair likes to talk. I like to talk, but I don't like the Blair.
0: All right, Alan, thank you. We'll see you again.
1: to you again in a little bit.
0: Okay, have fun.
1: All right.
0: Thanks for calling.
1: All righty. Bye.
0: Bye-bye. Alan Mimsy, our jingle collector. And it's 25 minutes after 1. And I think I'm going to call it a night. Leanne, talk to me tomorrow about that.

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I'm here today to tell you about how great Radio Onion Ring is. Yes, folks, it's even better than the Sea Crane radios, or the Prepper Survival Kits, or the Fat Whacker, or those roses dipped in gold, or the garlic supplements. 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
0: There's no cuckoo clock in here, though.
1: No, there should be. No.
0: Oh. 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Today is August 25th, 2024. I am just getting back from the Shine Music Festival in Denver, Colorado, and the NFB of Colorado's 6.- fundraiser. And I'll be talking about that later on in the show. And Kelly is under the weather. I don't know that we'll be talking about that much during the show, but maybe.
1: Probably not.
0: I mean, you know, there's
1: what
0: not
1: is there to say other than I have COVID? That's really all we can say.
0: Yep. So, found out about that over the weekend while I was gone. All right, then.
2: I hope you get to feeling better soon, Kelly.
1: Thank you. It hit me out of nowhere. I started feeling sick on Friday evening, and I tested yesterday morning, and it was, like, instantly positive. So,
3: wow.
1: Yeah. So, I don't know. I'm sure I probably got it at work would be my guess, but thankfully, so far, no one else is sick, so hopefully it stays that way.
0: But we're getting ahead of ourselves.
1: Yeah.
0: Now it's time to say hello to the plethora of people in Clubhouse. Hello, plethora of people.
4: Hello.
5: Hello, plethora of people.
0: There we go. There we go. Now everything is back on track.
1: Sorry about that.
0: That's okay. Anyone like Phil Collins?
2: It's okay.
5: Yeah, sure.
0: Yeah, okay. So,
1: I guess that'll be good.
0: We'll be listening to Phil Collins. The record is called No Jacket Required. And
2: that was either one of the best albums or one of the worst albums, according to critics.
0: Oh.
2: You know.
0: The best or the worst?
2: Yeah.
0: Well,
2: and it's apparently very dated if you listen to it, according to some. So,
0: We will be the judge. We will all be the judge of it now.
5: Can't be as bad as Barry Manilow. Mm.
0: It sounds like
3: I remember a radio station that when we listened to in Fort Wayne, they had

0: All right, the record just ended. Dinner is being placed on the desk near me. What is for dinner?
1: It's just a garlic chicken skillet meal.
0: Oh, okay. Well, yeah, it smells very good. So I'm flipping the record now, and I know that people worry about this, so I'm making sure to let you know.
2: Well, Liz was telepathically worried about it.
0: Yeah. Where is she anyway?
2: I don't know.
3: She said hello to us last night, but didn't stay long.
0: Well, anyway, I interrupted Mel's story about the seafood festival. I apologize for that.
3: And the tiny parade. I pictured like shrimps and scallops, you know, nothing much bigger than that.
4: No, it was all planet themed, which we didn't get at first.
0: Oh. Okay. So
4: anyway, there's a go ahead.
2: Oh, Neptune.
4: Yes.
2: For seafood.
3: Oh, for seafood.
4: Yes.
3: Oh. Oh my gosh. They're making a good pun. I applaud them.
0: And what else?
4: Oh, so there was the parade, and then we decided to go and try some of the fish. They are trademarked for their, or known for their Jonah fish.
0: Okay.
4: We were kind of scared. We were thinking it was like the hot dog of fishes, right?
0: It sounds like it is.
4: It's, yeah, and I ran it through the Be My Eyes describer, you know, AI describer, picture describer thing, and it said that it looked like it might be some sort of tofu with a bread crumb topping or some topping.
0: Uh-huh.
4: And it was white. And I said, that almost makes it seem worse. But we did try it, and the fish was flaky. I don't know what kind of fish it was.
2: It was a Jonah fish.
4: Yes. You know, somehow I think we're eating little chunks of Jonah that got heaved up on the shore, you know? Maybe it's not fish at all.
0: Ew. <I don't know.
2: laughs> So I take it, though, from your lack of enthusiasm, you're not sure if that's their signature fish. Was it not real exciting?
4: I am not a fish fan.
2: Oh.
4: So.
5: No, she grew up Catholic and dreaded every Friday. I mean.
4: Oh, yeah. And that's exactly what it reminded me of. I'm like, oh, this is Fish Friday. Fish Friday flashback right here. So, but the breading, it was kind of like a, you know how mozzarella cheese sticks have this kind of breading on it that's, I don't know, but that's what it reminded me of, was the mozzarella cheese stick breading.
0: Okay.
2: Oh, that's like how fish fillets are breaded from...
5: like Gorton's.
0: Gorton's, yeah. Fish fillets. That's what they served you.
3: Yeah.
4: Maybe.
3: And that's
4: because it was Neptune, I guess.
0: Mm-hmm.
5: Is there a like fish factory somewhere along the way, or?
4: Apparently, yeah. We didn't know where it was, and I couldn't look it up because the cell phone reception was not spectacular.
3: You don't really want to visit it anyway. They're known for smelling bad, so.
4: I mean, it was interesting because where they had the fish fry, apparently it's where, you know, when people have fish fries, this is the kind of fish they get to fry.
2: Mm.
4: So, at least in the Midwest. You know,
2: yeah.
4: I don't know.
3: Jonah fish, you know, the Inuit who live up on the ice in the very North Pole, they will sometimes catch whales. That's one of their sustenance items. But cutting up a whale is a huge endeavor. So their traditional method is to drag it up to a place safely on the ice somewhere and then just leave it and let it decompose. And eventually enough gases will build up inside. They will explode it and blow whale pieces all over the place. And then it will come back and collect them up. And that's what they eat.
2: Okay, that's real.
5: Yeah.
4: Wow, I'm so glad I told the story.
3: Yes.
2: Nice. Can we play the other side of the
0: that
2: record?
0: That sounds a little. It's all
4: we
0: sounds
4: also
0: a
4: had shrimp and the same sort of breading, and there was not much shrimp in it. I do like shrimp a whole lot better, and I was kind of disappointed because all I could taste was the breading.
0: Yeah, I like shrimp without breading. I like shrimp. You know, I like popcorn shrimp that's got breading on it too. But I love good, you know, very succulent fresh shrimp.
2: Mm-hmm. Me too.
3: Yep.
2: We love shrimp scampi.
0: Yeah.
4: Me too.
2: And cocktail shrimp, you know, like the prawns, like the
3: shrimp cocktail. Yeah.
0: Yep.
4: Mm-hmm. Well, that's found a better note to leave.
3: I once found a bar in Boston that their teaser to get people in there to drink was they had shrimp cocktails for like 10 cents a shrimp. And then all you wanted, and you just came in there and, you know, presumably they made their money off alcohol. I just went in there and ordered huge amounts of shrimp cocktail and a Diet Coke. So they might have been disappointed with me.
0: Yeah. Yeah, probably so.
4: Unless they made their money off of you with the Diet Coke.
3: Yeah, I don't remember that. It was a place called 99's. It's funny, I do remember the name of it.
2: 99?
3: In Cambridge, yeah. But it was a nice place. I mean, for bar food.
5: Reminds me of that place that I went to, I chose for breakfast, where Chris and Kelly met us, the breakfast club restaurant or whatever, that definitely made its money off of alcohol and not the food that was served there. But lots of mimosa flights and other things there. If we were college students and we could have drank our breakfast, might have been a better experience.
0: I'd be all in on a Bloody Mary bar, but, you know, mimosa flights, I can take them or leave them.
4: I like mimosa. It's pretty yummy.
5: Me too.
0: Well, this whole seafood festival sounds pretty fishy to me.
2: Yep. Me too.
4: Kind of was.
0: I don't know if I could recommend it.
4: Yeah. It was interesting. They had signs for it advertising in every small town that we went in.
3: When you on the way out, did they have signs that said "Buy Mara" instead of "Hi Mara"? Yeah. Buy.
2: Please, Mr. DJ.
0: Well, I did flip the record, and dinner is here.
4: Yes.
0: So between those two things, I think it may be time.

0: 40 countdown. Unfortunately, I'm dead. But if I came climbing out of my grave like the next song climbed up the charts, I would without a doubt endorse Radio Onion Ring. 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
3: 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Now, before we announce the record of the hour, let's say hello to the plethora of people in Clubhouse. 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
7: Hello.
8: Hello, plethora of people.
3: Any jokes I might have missed?
8: No, stop.
9: Oh, no.
7: Not at all. No.
3: And
7: you have
3: now
7: not missed any.
10: Today's record is the best of Barry Manilow. And that's it. It's over. We're done.
3: Well, this is actually not the best of Barry Manilow. It is Lenny Kravitz. The name of the record escapes me. But
11: I don't remember what it was called either. Sorry.
7: Well, if it starts off with "I want to fly away," that would be really appropriate. So,
8: Eleanor says hello.
7: Meow.
3: And Abby and Elliot are giggling merrily up in there.
11: Yeah, somebody's gonna end up crying pretty soon, I'm sure.
3: Yeah.
12: That's the way it always works.
11: Uh-huh.
7: No.
12: But
7: right now, it's charming.
11: Yeah.
3: Yeah. So let's see what this record's all about.
7: Okay.

0: All right, the record ended, and Mary's cat...
1: Same, that's what I say.
0: Mm-hmm. ...has gotten off of the box of donuts. I don't remember if this actually made it onto the air or not.
2: Sorry,
0: well, there's
2: everybody.
0: A cord that's stuck under my wheel there, and I'm trying to get it out. Mm. Yeah. So Mary is describing the condition.
3: News now. HuffPost. After a traumatic birth, this woman took a drastic at top of screen. Swipe down with three fingers to reveal notifications. Is speech off.
0: Sorry, voiceover started talking. Also, by the way, I'm flipping the record. I feel like I'm a little scatterbrained right now.
1: Yep, Mary just sat on her box of donuts, and that's what we're talking about.
0: Eating her curds and whey.
4: Elle laid on the box of donuts.
0: She's currently examining the state of her donuts.
4: Mm-hmm. And one is fine, and one feels like a brownie.
0: Okay.
2: Mm-hmm. There were casualties involved, unfortunately.
4: That's all that's left.
0: There were only two donuts in there then.
4: There were only two donuts left.
5: Oh, okay.
4: Yeah.
5: Well,
0: I was worried that there might be like cream filled donuts
4: I got the nut and filled dozen. So.
0: Okay.
5: I was thinking that too, because I just imagined that.
0: Yeah.
5: A very flat donut with stuff oozing out all sides and.
4: Yeah, no.
0: Yeah.
4: Yeah.
0: All right, well, we don't have a ton of time, so a lot of us judged this record a little bit harshly at the beginning, but maybe warmed up to it when we heard some songs we knew. So here's the other side of this Lenny Kravitz record that the name of which escapes us, and bless you.

0: All right, real quick, judgment on Lenny Kravitz's debut album from 1989. We've all been discussing whether we like it or not. So Plethora, what say you?
1: No.
2: Thumbs down.
3: I mean, I'm not a big fan. I just think he was still kind of trying to mimic or do retro 70s, late 60s, or 70s kind of thing.
0: Uh-huh.
1: I would say, you know, Let Love Rule and maybe one other song were good, and I would buy the singles, but the rest of the record could pass. Like, blah, go away.
0: I was having trouble, you know, I thought Let Love Rule came out a lot later, or maybe it was re-recorded for a different album or something.
4: It was his first album, right? So, I mean, that explains a lot, in my opinion. But no.
0: Yeah, I wonder how old he was. Because the first song clearly sounded like his voice was changing still.
3: Yeah. It's like listening to the first album, and it's like listening to the Billy Joel box set and listening to him when he was like 13 or 14. That's so weird for me.
2: When were all those boy bands? You know, they do have to grow up eventually, and you know, their voices change. Maybe he came out of those.
1: So apparently Lenny Kravitz turned 25 in 1989.
0: Okay.
3: Okay, but his voice shouldn't have been like...
0: No.
1: Unless he was already smoking cigarettes and joints and stuff by then, maybe.
4: That potentially could explain it.
0: I suppose.
4: Yeah. Maybe.
0: Well, I guess then... I don't know if that'll go on the giveaway pile or if that'll go in the Barry Manilow pile.

0: Stay tuned. As far as I know, Bryn Lee will be doing a show. You can never tell, but as far as I know, she will. So stay tuned for that. And we'll be back. Will we be back next week? It's hard to say because it's Labor Day weekend, and so if we're, you know, we could be invited out somewhere or something.
1: Stay tuned for that too, I guess.
0: I guess.
1: Right?
0: Yeah.
1: Stay tuned for that.
0: Yeah. If we're here, we're here. If we're not, we're not.
1: Yeah.
0: So, say goodnight, plethora of people.
1: Good night,
2: plethora. Good night, Chris.
0: Good night, everybody.
1: Good night.

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6: And we're here.
7: Yes.
8: Good evening, everyone.
6: Welcome to the show. This is the 19th of August.
7: August.
6: 2016, yes. Yep. And of course, this is the opening for Pat's show for the 20th of August, mm-hmm. 2016.
7: Right.
8: Indeed. We will be there, I am sure.
6: Yeah. Yes. We probably already are going to be. I'm sure he was listening to the pregame show, too.
8: Uh-huh, uh-huh, unfortunately.
6: Mm-hmm. Yeah, well.
8: Mm-hmm. Yeah.
6: Interesting note from the travels last weekend. Oops, things just keep moving. It's hard to read them.
7: Mm-hmm.
6: Pat's opening, LOL. Yes. You guys are always in Pat's opening. Well, I guess that's true, too. At the travel stop rest area place, they had free magazines. One of them was the current ACB.
7: Journal
6: magazine.
7: Oh. Yeah.
6: In both large print and braille. Yeah. Well, there are blind people that go to these things.
7: Yep, the forums. Yep.
6: One of the things that... Oh, okay. Here's a pet peeve. You cannot, in Illinois, I don't know if it's true anywhere else, but in Illinois, you cannot go to a McDonald's or any other drive-through restaurant and get food at the drive-through if you're walking.
7: Right.
6: You can go to a bank machine.
7: Mm-hmm.
6: You can get money out of it.
7: Yeah. It doesn't notice.
6: It doesn't care.
7: Brad says, did you name your pet peeve, George?
6: Woof, woof. No, I named it Peeves.
7: Mm-hmm. Yeah, that's it. I was at a

0: restaurant the other night and noticed that the thing about washing your hands, employees have to wash their hands, that was in Braille.
1: Employees, blind employees working here have to wash their hands before they go back to touching the food.
0: Something like that.
1: Yeah, that's right. Yeah, something like that. Mm-hmm. Hi there, Rick.
0: And he said he was there to marry off a daughter.
1: Ah. Mm-hmm. Well, there you go.
0: Yeah.
1: Well, I don't understand the logic behind it. Someone should, you know, should be able to explain it to me. But it seems to me that it is a, it's, you know, it's a common thing. It may not be everywhere, but it's common.
0: Yep.
2: Yeah. The reasoning I have heard is it's safety.
1: But if it's
2: because someone driving through might not see a person standing in front of them.
1: Mm-hmm. But okay, that would okay, that makes sense if you take into account, if you were to say, well, you can't do that, you can't go, if we catch you going to a drive-through bank teller thing, we're also going to, you know, we're going to
0: tell you go away.
1: Make you go away.
2: Yeah. I didn't say it made sense.
1: Okay. I didn't say you did. But I mean,
2: it was their reasoning.
0: Yeah.
1: But, I mean, it's a faulty, totally faulty reasoning.
0: I agree, but on the other hand, and it's really very discriminatory, but that's...
1: Well, absolutely. I mean, if I'm surprised that the NFB or the ACB hasn't made a big stink over it, to tell you the truth.
0: Brad says in Colorado it's illegal to sleep with your horse in the same bed.
1: Well, I'm guessing that's because horses tend to leave things in beds.
0: Well, also, it's probably because they're so large. And
1: well, I mean, a lot of these beds nowadays, they've got California king-size beds.
0: That's true.
1: But you can smoke them. Oh,
2: yeah, now stop and think.
1: Uh-huh.
2: What had to happen for them to make
0: to
2: that
0: make a law like that? Yes. Right. Somebody had to do it.
1: But the
0: yes.
1: thing is, whose business is it if I want to sleep with my horse?
0: I know.
2: As I say, there's a story there we don't know.
0: That's right.
1: Right. I
0: but
1: understand.
0: It sounds a lot like Dudley Do Right.
1: Yeah. Ah, yes.
2: Well, in Leonardtown, Maryland, it's illegal to spit in the sidewalk on Tuesdays.
1: Yeah. Not any other day, though.
0: Apparently not.
1: Well,
0: there's a lot of those. We have a whole book of
1: there
0: them.
1: There is a book called the... Something
0: Trenton
1: or other,
0: pickle
1: Trenton,
0: barrel
1: the
0: ordinance.
1: Trenton Pickle Ordinance.
0: Or Pickle Ordinance,
1: yeah. Yes.
0: And it's full of stuff like that. I don't remember most of them off the top of my head, but...
1: Well, Tom, they're probably not on the top of your head anymore.
0: No, that's probably true. But nonetheless, it was interesting.
1: Let's just check here for a second. See if I can come up with any of those.
0: I know we have...
1: We have a book, I know, but I have no idea where the book is.
0: Actually, I don't know exactly, but I think it's fairly close to here.
1: Oh.
0: I think I had it in a Ziploc bag with a couple of other
1: Tom
0: books.
1: Tom had it in a Ziploc bag. I never would have guessed.
0: Let's see. Also, we're going to play a... we just got recently the... CD of Southwest FOB.
1: Right.
0: And for those of you who may not know what that is,
1: there are two people within that group
0: which are pretty much the group.
1: Well, no, that's not quite true.
0: Mistaken. Okay.
1: That was wrong. But I looked it up.
0: Okay, but two of the people
1: in that group are very very well known.
0: Yeah.
1: On multiple levels, actually. Mm-hmm.
0: And we've played them.
1: Yes, we have.
0: In the last couple of weeks. And you'd never guess it from the style of music. That's for sure. But in any case, we'll be playing probably this main hit, and then probably some of the stuff that would not have been on the vinyl.
1: Right.
0: Because it's got some bonus tracks and a flip side.
1: Right, and I'm just now looking for it. For some reason, I didn't put it into the search thing.
0: Well, actually, I still have a fair amount of hair on the top of my head, just not oodles.
1: How much hair would there be in an oodle?
0: I never figured that out.
1: Okay, just wanted to know.
2: You guys are kind of weird.
1: We are.
0: I don't know who the rail splitters are. I'm assuming they're a group.
1: No, that's not who this is.
0: No.
1: No.
0: But okay. Apparently Brad talked to him on 2 meters today.
1: Oh, cool.
0: Somebody.
1: Well, that's nice.
0: Show around here, around there somewhere, not around here.
1: Not so much around here, yeah. Okay.
0: Oh, bluegrass group, okay.
1: Cool.
0: I have not kept up. I like bluegrass, but part of the problem is it's just so, there's so much of it, I don't have time to pay too much attention to
1: should
0: all
1: I
0: of
1: play
0: it.
1: The, should I play the,
0: yeah.
1: The hit?
0: Yeah, why not?
1: Okay, I'll do that. This is neat. I really like this one.

0: There you go. That was great song. The Smell of Incense.
1: Yes, and as we often called it, the smell of incest.
0: I don't know what that smells like.
1: I don't either, and I don't want to know.
2: No, thank you.
0: Yeah, we did a lot of word changes in those in the old days when we were kids.
1: Mm-hmm.
0: Yes. That was from the 1960s in the psychedelic era, so to speak.
1: That's for sure.
0: And I liked it. So there.
1: Yeah, me too. And we were going to play a couple more things.
0: I know, but I have to...
1: Oh, you still have to get to them.
0: To get them here.
1: It had about 20 cuts on it.
0: Yes.
1: Some of which are just remakes or, you know, just different alternate takes or something. But some of it's stuff that wasn't on the album at all.
0: That's true. Some interesting stuff. I'll play this next because I think my burned out brain kind of remembers this. This is the other side of it.
1: That's right.
0: And Dream Skies.

0: There we go.
1: That was not on the album originally.
0: No, it was only on the reverse side of the
1: single,
0: the hit single.
1: Yep.
0: But I like it anyway.
1: I do too, and so therefore we've had not only the album but the single for a while.
0: Right. The group is called Southwest FOB. And I like that.
1: Yep. It is good.
0: I'm going to play a something.
1: Uh-oh.
0: Yes?
1: Just your DTTT.
0: Yeah. You're laughing at me.
1: Mm-hmm. Sorry.
0: This is
2: you
0: kind
2: do
0: that
2: of a lot, Daryl.
0: Yeah, I know. This is kind of weird. I just happened to find a cassette tape this afternoon that had this on it and a couple of other things that I didn't get around to recording, but I thought you might find this interesting.
3: Rubschlager.
4: That's all I see. I don't see anything coming onto the scene. I just see several squads driving around and people trying to direct traffic here at Ogden and Naperville Wheaton Road.
5: How bad is the traffic jam out there, Dwayne?
4: It's not terrible, but there is people stopping the gate, and that does slow things down a little bit.
5: All right. Well, we appreciate the help on this story. Thank you very much.
4: No problem.
5: All right. Dwayne reporting from that fire at the auto dealership at Ogden and Naperville Roads that broke out a short time ago. Traffic is congested in the area. He says the equipment is on the scene. They are pouring some water on it, trying to put out. You can see smoke, but no flames at this point. We'll keep an eye on that story for you, too, as we go along this morning.
6: Thousands of years without leaching into the soil. Coca-Cola, readily identifiable in the curvy bottle, will now try a curvy can. The Boothway Register Garden Club, meeting at the Department of Marine Sciences Resources this week. Chance to learn about migrating birds. Sportlight on the Iditarod. And the winner is, for a second time, former park ranger Jeff King. King says his competitors drove their dog teams too hard too early. Says he kept his foot off the gas pedal all the way. In Nashua, New Hampshire, Judy Bailey has a breathing disorder. Sleeps with an oxygen mask. Very early yesterday, the breathing machine plug fell out of the wall and her oxygen was cut off. But her pet dog, Lyric, an Irish setter, heard the oxygen shut-off alarm. The dog tried to rouse Judy, but when she did not respond, the dog went to the telephone. Now, wait a minute. This telephone has been pre-programmed so as to speed dial. If you just push one button, you get 911. The phone's mounted, however, on the bedroom wall, but the dog, Lyric, reaches up with her paw and dials 911 and then barked into the telephone until the paramedics arrived. Hollywood actor Vince Edwards, played the brooding Dr. Ben Casey, has died of pancreatic cancer at 67. In primetime television, NBC had the most watchers last week with 7 of the top 10 programs. In news, both radio and TV, it is all ABC. There was a fire yesterday, St. Nicholas Avenue, New York's Harlem, 4-story building. Flames were spreading from the bottom up. Victor Diaz, about a block away, a telephone company worker excavating with a big backhoe, heard screams. He saw people crowding onto the upper-level fire escape, unable to lower the rusted fire escape ladder, preparing to jump. He elevated his backhoe bucket, drove his machine as fast as it would go to the burning building, and then raised the bucket to the fire escape platform, where refugees from the flames tumbled into the bucket, and he lowered them to safety. He lowered 6 people to the street, then returned to the second 6, and when they were all out safely, Victor Diaz went back to work. For what it's worth, bungling burglars in Miami were robbing a grocery store. One of them, Genus Katie, reaching over the counter, accidentally discharged his pistol, hitting his partner in the thigh. Well, his partner, Wesley Stenny, startled and angry, shot back and hit Katie in the leg. And so all police had to do was follow 2 trails of blood to a local hospital. Paul Harvey. Good day.
1: I don't know quite why that was there, although it had some interesting stuff in it.
0: It was on the same tape, so I thought, that's fun.
1: Yeah, I wonder when that other thing occurred.
0: I don't know, but obviously
1: we somehow taped it.
0: Well, the thing that was interesting to me about it, we should be able to look up the day that Vince Edwards died. Because he mentioned that, so that should give us a time frame.
1: That's a good point.
0: And it's sometime in March, I think, whatever year it was, because they were doing the Iditarod.
1: Oh, yeah.
0: So, anyway, there was other things, you know, basic things that were...
1: Yeah, there's definitely stuff that we should be able to figure out when it was.
0: But I was so tickled to hear that little Dwayne thing.
1: Yeah.
0: Wow, that's neat.
1: I don't know how we...
0: And I heard Uncle Bobby say Rubschlager.
1: Yes.
0: Before it...
1: Yep.
0: That was the first thing on the, you know, when the tape started with Rubschlager, right. And then it went to Dwayne.
1: Yeah. That's cool. I'm assuming that what happened is somehow we had a tape handy. It might have been in that little clock radio thing.
0: You know, I'll bet it was in that little clock radio, because we used to record Paul Harvey every day.
1: Mm-hmm. So well, I'm guessing that they announced Dwayne somehow, and you just hit that little button and started it, I'm guessing.
0: That must be it. But nonetheless...
1: In fact, it's possible that... Well, of course, it wouldn't have been long enough. I was going to say, maybe the Paul Harvey thing was from a previous recording and was left over after you started that.
0: No, I'm guessing I just kept going after that once, because the...
1: Vince Edwards passed away in 1996.
0: Okay, cool.
1: So that would have been when that was. Obviously, it was before Dwayne got down here. So
0: right. Yeah, he didn't do that from here.
1: And it wasn't after he was, you know, here. So,
0: right.
1: Yeah, it made a lot of sense.
0: The other thing that I'm thinking of...
1: March 13, Brad says.
0: Okay, cool.
1: So we kind of got that dated. We can write that up.
0: Yeah. I did not transfer the entire tape. There were some commercials in there. He told us how wonderful Bose radio was.
1: Oh yeah, that makes sense.
0: And I thought I really don't need that. I thought the thing with the dog was kind of cute.
1: Yeah, that was pretty amazing.
0: I've heard of service dogs doing stuff like that.
1: Oh,
0: before.
1: Absolutely.
2: Mm-hmm. Yeah.
0: In fact, that's one of the reasons they're trained for that.
1: Yeah, exactly.
0: So that's kind of neat.
1: Yes, it is.
0: Has anybody figured out who the two of the members of Southwest FOB are?
1: Right. There's somebody that's usually here. I haven't noticed him, or at least I thought I might have noticed
0: him. You know, there's somebody from Southwest FOB that's here?
1: No. Somebody in the chat room that might know.
0: Ah.
1: But they don't seem to be here. I thought I saw them, but it might have been somebody else. Anyway, they were there and gone.
0: Okay. Interesting.
1: Brad cues up the Paul Harvey WT&D ID.
0: Yeah, we have one.
1: Yeah, thanks to Brad.
0: Thank you, Brad. Appreciated that. That was so cool.
1: Yes.
0: I actually heard somewhere I heard that bit with
1: just the
0: Paul Harvey and the and everybody tasting black or whatever it was.
1: Right. Yeah, that was definitely in something, and I've heard it.
0: That's weird.
1: Actually, it was a mashup of some sort.
0: I lost my channel of my in my headphone. Ah, okay.
1: Ah.
0: Yes.
1: Somebody got it.
0: Okay, good.
1: Oh, Brad cheated.
0: Brad cheating? That never happens.
1: England Dad and John Ford Coley, Dan Seals and John Coley.
0: Okay, whoever was calling, go ahead and call back. There's probably somebody calling to tell us.
1: Yeah.
0: But I wasn't looking at the screen at that instant until I looked back and the phone was gone. So call back if you want to talk on something else. But the number is... okay. I think the phone is being called. Someone is telling us. Okay, why is that not working?
2: Because it's the Tom and Daryl show.
0: Well, there is that. I hate when things don't work. There we go. I have bad. Let's see. Yeah. Yeah, I did say call back. They can call back. Hopefully I'm there now. In Yeah, if you were listening on the high speed feed, you probably didn't hear me in both channels there for a little bit.
1: Yeah, that's what Brad said.
0: Okay. Kind of figured that when I noticed that the that it was at the plug. Okay, here comes a call.
1: Yes.
0: Hello, caller. Okay. I'll try again. No, that's Please. Hello.
3: Hello. Hi.
1: Oh, hello there.
0: Hi.
3: Hey, it's Kay.
0: Hi, how are you?
3: I'm doing okay.
0: That's good.
1: That's good.
3: Yeah. Hey, I was wondering, if you ever knew about a duet between Bruce Phillips, that's Utah Phillips, and Priscilla Herdman.
0: No.
1: Not that I can think
3: called
1: of.
3: I Remember Loving You.
0: Oh, well, he did that on his own.
3: Yeah, he also did it with Priscilla Herdman.
1: Cool.
0: Okay, well, that's
1: that
0: cool.
1: That would be great.
0: We have it on an album of his, but I didn't. It's possible that she's with him, and I just didn't know.
3: It's possible, yeah. Mm-hmm. But that's who he did it with. I heard him also do it live with Kate Wolf once.
1: Oh, that's
0: cool.
1: That
0: would be neat.
3: Yeah.
1: There's definitely some Utah Phillips stuff we don't have that
0: right.
1: we must acquire.
0: Absolutely.
3: Oh, yeah. Well, this was on her, the complete version of her Water Lily, To a Water Lily.
0: Oh, okay.
1: That's
3: along
1: nice.
3: With also Mother's Daughter's Wives, which is a Judy Small thing.
1: Oh, mm-hmm. yeah. I like her.
3: I do, too.
1: She did some neat stuff.
3: Yeah. Yeah, if you can find that, you know, that would be good.
0: Yeah.
1: Yeah.
0: Well, I'll look around and see if we can.
3: Mm-hmm.
0: All right.
3: Yeah. So.
1: And Pete had also figured out the song.
3: He's going to be picking it up in a minute.
1: Oh, okay.
0: Okay.
3: I didn't see the phone.
1: Along with Brad, who looked it up.
3: Oh, okay.
0: Sneaky. That's sneaky.
1: Yes.
3: Yeah.
1: Obviously, Pete couldn't look it up, so he gets the nod.
0: Uh-huh.
3: Uh-huh.
0: Right. Yeah, it's not exactly cheating, because obviously there's no rules that say you can't.
3: Sure,
1: true,
3: of course.
1: But somebody who does it from memory certainly
0: gets points,
1: gets
0: anyway.
1: Points
3: certainly
1: over
3: gets
1: somebody
3: points.
1: Who looks
3: yeah.
1: it up.
3: Yeah.
0: How do you spell Priscilla Herndon?
3: No, Priscilla, P-R-I-S-C-I-L-A, I think it's got two L's, maybe.
1: One of the biggest problems is they have never got, I would love to see a search engine working with Google so that,
3: oh, I know.
1: You know, you could put in what you could put into Google and have it come up.
3: Yeah. Sometimes it will, sometimes it won't. Hello.
7: I'm here. Hello.
1: Oh, that's
3: here.
1: Funny.
0: Hello there.
1: Brad says, I'm sorry, who are you guys again?
0: Yeah.
7: Wow, he thinks
3: wow.
7: both of us are guys. Well, that's your
3: yeah.
7: first mistake, buddy.
1: Yeah, right. I think he might have been making a
7: Oops.
1: Contact comment at me because
7: oh,
1: I made the point that... That you had gotten the artists on that, and he had too, but he looked it up and you didn't.
0: so we gave
3: yes.
0: you points.
7: I did not. I had it in my head.
1: Yeah.
0: Well, that's,
3: yeah,
0: that's a good thing. That's a good thing.
1: And actually, in a way, he doesn't have the internet. He's got internet for a phone and for an internet radio, but he
3: yeah.
1: isn't using a computer at the moment because he's having all kinds of computer problems.
0: But at least he has an
7: yeah.
0: internet radio,
3: yeah.
0: so he
1: right.
0: can
7: yeah.
0: look.
1: Yep.
3: Right.
0: Let's see.
1: So, anyway, in case it was talking about these people, it's Pete and Kay, so.
3: Yes.
7: Yep.
3: That's right.
0: In Wisconsin.
1: That's right.
0: Yes.
3: Yes. Yeah, both in one place.
1: I don't think I'll make the comment Brad made. it looks funny, but I sort of don't think I want to read that.
0: Since I don't happen to have the Priscilla Herndon song, I do have another. I have more other Priscilla Herndon stuff. So
3: yeah,
0: I will play the Utah Phillips version without. At least I don't think it has her. It was from his album.
1: Probably not.
0: It was from his
3: album. I'll tell you in a moment.
0: It was from his
7: did
0: album.
7: Did you guys already play the Southwest FOB stuff? We tuned in a bit late.
1: We played the first two, which were the two sides of the single.
7: Oh, so you already played Green Skies.
0: Yes, we did.
3: Oh, yeah.
7: Okay.
0: It's a great song. I absolutely love it.
1: Both sides of it.
0: They are terrific people.
7: Yeah.
3: Mm-hmm.
1: Wow.
0: What?
1: Brad beat us.
0: What?
1: I love my Grace Internet Radio that I got. Well, actually, no, we got one from Dwayne, so I guess that was cheaper.
0: Yeah, we got one for nothing.
1: Yeah.
0: Which was nice.
1: I love my Grace Internet Radio that I got for $2 at a thrift store.
3: Oh, wow.
1: That is a great price for an internet radio.
0: Yes, it is.
3: Okay.
0: Mm. Those are nice radios.
1: Mm-hmm.
3: Yeah.
0: But
7: most definitely.
3: Yes.
1: But we're also going to play some more songs once Daryl can find them.
3: Oh, yeah.
1: There's, what was it, about 17 songs that were not duplicated. And
0: right.
1: Then there's a couple that were, you know, either edits or somehow different. One of which Daryl says he definitely couldn't tell that there was any difference.
0: Yeah, I mean, it says
1: there's 20 altogether.
0: It says it's a different... I'll read you the title, so just...
1: Oh, that's... He's got an interesting one. He says he can also control it from an Android phone.
0: Oh, cool.
1: Mine won't let you do that.
3: Oh, wow.
0: This has... Smell of Incense, obviously. Tomorrow. Rock and Roll Woman.
7: Mm-hmm.
0: Downtown Woman.
7: Yeah.
0: All One Big Game. On My Mind. Bells of Baytown. And Another Thing, Mercy, Mercy, Mercy, Independent Me, Green Skies, As I Look at You, Beggar Man, Feeling Groovy, These Few Dynamite, and These Few I Want Your Love. I don't know what the deal is with that. I don't know if These Few is some kind of another subgroup of it or something, or if that's... Okay, spelled T-H-E-Z-E, These Few.
7: Oh, cute. Oh, wow.
0: Then we have Smell of Incense from the single, and Nadine from a single, but it doesn't show what the other side of it was.
7: Now, that's strange, because on the album, it goes right from Downtown Woman into Nadine, and apparently Nadine isn't listed as a separate track.
0: Okay.
7: I mean, on the original vinyl. I don't know what it
0: does
7: there.
0: Right, it probably does the same thing.
1: I'm betting that's the reason.
0: Okay, so
1: they didn't put it on the album as a separate track. They probably didn't put it, they didn't name it, but then the single was made out of that as a separate track.
7: Yeah.
1: So that's why they've got it there separate.
0: And an alternate mix of Tomorrow.
7: Ooh.
0: And Another Thing, and it says Edit. And Another Thing, Edit.
7: So did they have the same aggregation of people? I mean, obviously they didn't have the keyboard, or at least they weren't using the same kind of keyboard when they were England Dan and John Ford Coley as when they were Southwest FOB.
0: Well, from what I understand, there were people that combined, you know, there were people that were in both groups. You know, basically it just sort of merged and became... England Dan and John Ford Coley, but not everybody that was in Southwest FOB was also in the England Dan and John Ford Coley.
7: Yeah. And you say Dan Seals, who's related to Jimmy Seals of Seals and Cross?
0: Uh huh.
3: Oh, yeah.
1: Yep.
7: Oh.
0: Yes.
3: Gosh. Mm-hmm.
7: Interesting.
3: Mm hmm.
1: Yeah, I thought it was very interesting how all that was.
0: Yeah.
1: Almost incestuous.
3: Yeah, I think they're cousins or something.
7: Yeah. Cousins or brothers or something.
0: Yeah, I think they were cousins. Mm-hmm.
3: Yeah, I think they're cousins.
0: I'm not sure.
3: What I heard, anyway.
0: Yeah, I'm pretty sure it was.
7: And in a bizarre, I think it was John Ford Coley related, or maybe it was one of them. I heard about this on one of the Whimsical Will things years ago that Demento used to run, about how somebody started impersonating him and singing as him in various places, and he actually got arrested for it.
0: Oh, wow. Well, you know that...
7: So Whimsical Will, of course, went, I really want to be you tonight as a joke about that whole thing.
0: There's another person that did that. Gallagher's brother was doing appearances as Gallagher.
7: Oh, wow.
1: Yep.
0: So, yeah.
1: Ray says, I'm the Southeast SOB.
7: Oh, no.
1: Of course, he lives in... Alabama.
0: Yes.
7: Yeah.
0: I love that Farfisa organ
1: in
0: Southwest SOB stuff. Oh, God, that's so cool.
7: Yep. Is that the same type of organ that Strawberry Alarm Clock used, or was that a Vox, or could you tell?
0: I think they both used Farfisa. Rick will know. He's
1: probably
0: our Farfisa expert.
1: Well, he doesn't
7: anymore.
1: Uh-huh. He got rid of it.
0: Oh, that's right.
1: But he had one, and Daryl helped carry it several blocks,
0: including a subway. Oh, my God, that
1: thing
0: was heavy. I almost said something else.
7: I want one.
0: I need
7: one.
0: I
7: do. I love, of all the 60s, of all the musical sounds, especially out of the 60s, I love that organ sound.
8: Oh, yeah.
0: It's neat. It really is. It's one of my favorites.
1: It wasn't that it was a Vox.
0: Oh, okay.
1: Strawberry Alarm Clock.
7: But they sounded similar enough that it was
1: true.
0: That's true. Or you could get that sound anyway.
7: Oh, yeah.
1: Well, that's interesting.
0: What's that?
1: He says his high school jazz ensemble had a Farfisa.
7: Oh, wow. Cool. Wow. And then I don't care what they say or how well they sample the voices. You do not get the same kind of sound from digital as you get from the actual instrument,
8: no.
7: In my opinion. You can get close, mm-hmm. You don't get the action,
8: oh, yeah.
7: You don't get the same kind of sound all the way.
0: Well, anytime you turn, this is sad, but it's true. Digital is nothing but tiny little blips of things. It's little squares stuck together. And they're very tiny, and they don't take up, they're very close. And if you sample them at a quick enough rate, you can do a pretty darn good job. But you can almost always, and I think people with good listening capabilities can tell the difference. I'm not saying that it's not worth doing. I mean...
1: Yeah, I would still like to have the ability to do that one of these days.
7: Sure.
1: Of course, I'll never be... good at playing, but
0: that's my problem. I can't play the darn thing worth a darn.
1: Yeah.
0: But I would love to. I would love to have I would definitely love to have a MIDI
1: software
0: set up for it, emulator.
1: Yep.
0: And a lot of these digital keyboards are very good. They may not be exact, but they're awful darn good.
1: Yep.
7: Yeah, really good.
8: Yeah.
7: Especially the ones that don't take the one note and sample it and change the pitch, that actually use, like, separate notes.
0: Right.
7: I like those.
0: Yeah, they're better. They're definitely better.
7: Regarding Southwest FOB, it seems that there was this whole sort of psychedelic scene going down in Texas with them and Bubble Puppy and...
0: yes.
7: Other
0: I like
7: groups.
0: Bubble Puppy.
7: Bubble Puppy's great.
8: Bubble Puppy, yeah.
7: And I'm curious, I mean, there must have been more than just those two groups, but apparently at least Southwest FOB came out of Austin, right?
0: I think so.
1: I believe that was right.
7: Yeah.
1: And I believe that, I think we're Bubble, they were somewhere around there. I can't remember if they were also in Austin or not. But.
0: Yeah, I can't either.
7: Yeah, I wonder if any of that stuff that they recorded that's been in the can all these years got released.
8: Oh, wow.
1: I don't know.
7: Bubble Puppy, that is.
1: Yeah.
0: I don't know.
1: I think some of it has. We don't have it, But I'm pretty sure I've seen that some of it did. I'll have to reinvestigate that.
0: Yeah.
1: Because I would like to get more of their stuff. I like them a lot.
7: Speaking of that sort of thing, what did the two sardines say when they saw the people in the submarine?
0: These people, these guys are packed in like people. Yeah.
7: Close. Don't worry about them. They're just canned people.
3: Yeah. Can of people.
7: Can of people. Yeah. Yeah, see, Kay tells it better because it was her joke initially.
3: Yeah. Uh-huh.
0: Yeah, see, that's what you get for stealing somebody else's joke.
7: Uh-huh. Exactly. I am severely cowed, shamed, and chastised at this moment. I don't know if you can tell.
3: Oh, sure.
1: Not really.
3: Well, you know, once it's out there, it's in the ether, so you can just do what you want with it.
0: Uh-huh.
1: By the way, guess what we're going to end up with probably next week?
7: What?
1: From what I understand, we should have a copy of the Lewis and Clark expedition on CD with extra bonus.
7: Wow. There's a chain around the flowers, etc.
0: Yeah. Yes.
1: And apparently they charted with another single, not that one. And I didn't remember it, but it's on the album. But there's definitely extra stuff, and it should be very interesting. They were apparently from or part of a bunch of folk groups in L.A., before they became Lewis and Clark, and that's not their real names.
3: No.
7: Yeah, I wouldn't think.
1: No.
3: Yeah, I kept thinking I'd heard of something
0: and,
3: of them.
0: And
3: you
0: apparently,
3: know,
0: like, you remember we...
1: They were something to do with the Monkees, too.
0: Well, they did it.
1: Something to do with working with Nesmith.
0: Mike Nesmith, yeah, that was the... And I'm thinking... I don't remember for sure, but I think one of the other Monkees was in on it, too. I just don't remember for sure.
3: Oh, wow.
1: Anyway, I'll have to look it up later.
0: Yeah. We saw it in a Wikipedia or something.
1: Mm-hmm.
3: Yeah.
1: But nonetheless, interesting things are turning up.
3: Yeah.
7: Sounds
1: like it. One of the
7: things
1: that's really annoying is that I'd like to be able to get the 3-CD set of the Beacon Street Union stuff.
7: Ooh. Which must be more than the first two albums,
1: yes,
7: I guess,
1: it is.
7: Right?
1: It's a whole other
0: album. Actually, the first two albums were not their first two albums. They
1: right.
0: were a group
7: really?
0: Called
7: oh.
0: Eagle, and they were and it was and that was out before they were the Beacon Street
1: right,
0: Union.
1: But I've never heard it.
0: I've got a couple of
1: that's
0: them
1: true.
0: I could play some
1: we
0: songs.
1: Can play a couple of songs, but anyway, the right now it's I would just say, I guess it's a couple hundred dollars for that thing.
7: Jeez.
3: Oh, wow.
1: So I don't think we're getting it.
0: No, I think I'll skip that little.
7: Wait till it comes out used.
1: It already
3: yeah.
1: is.
0: Pretty
1: That's
0: much,
1: the
0: yeah.
1: problem. I think it's probably about 20 years old. Because I've read about it before. In fact, it wasn't quite as expensive. It was only half that price, about 10 or 12. Maybe 15 years ago.
7: Why don't you try interlibrary loaning it? Libraries often have CDs and stuff.
3: Yeah,
7: somebody might have it. At least you could check it out that way.
3: Uh-huh.
1: That's true. We ought to check and see if there is anything like that. I don't know if you can do interlibrary with CDs or not, but it'd be worth checking.
7: Yes, you can.
3: You can.
1: Ah,
0: yes,
1: you
0: can.
7: You just have to return them quicker.
0: I need to just point something out. Dr. Tom, are you still with us? Are you muted? Or?
2: I'm here.
0: Oh, okay, because you haven't said anything. You haven't been able to get a word in edgewise. I understand that, but
2: yeah, I was getting out the iron to press him to make him. You know, maybe I could slide one in.
0: Are we boring you?
2: I wouldn't say that.
1: No,
0: you might. You might. It might be
7: true, but you wouldn't say that.
2: That's right. That's
3: maybe
2: right.
3: not.
2: Yeah.
1: Rick was a little astute there. He says. Gee, that might explain why both the Monkees and Lewis and Clark were on Coal Gems.
0: That's
1: yes,
0: right.
1: Yes, would.
0: and
7: think
0: about this. Coal Gems was a combination of RCA and
1: Columbia
0: Pictures.
1: Right.
7: Really?
0: That's right.
1: Yep.
0: So a lot of movie soundtracks and TV soundtracks were also on Coal Gems. Before that, before they actually came up with Coal Gems, there was Coal Picks.
1: Yep, and they were just direct descendants.
0: Right.
1: And then apparently once that all folded, both of them, in effect, one into the other, then the last one disappeared
0: and
1: turned into Bell.
0: So you get the group PK Limited, which was on Coal Gems.
1: Yep. And then they did stuff as PK later on Bell.
0: On Bell. Without Art, yeah.
7: No rush. Did that have anything to do with, wasn't there a company that made bumpers and, called Screen Gems that would stick on, like, little things at the ends of TV shows? Were they related somehow?
0: Screen Gems was one of the production companies. Yeah, producer. And I think it did have something to do with Columbia Pictures.
1: Okay. Certainly, yes.
0: I'm not absolutely certain of that, though. Screen
1: at
0: Gems
1: least it
0: production.
1: Would have been the. I bet it was at least the Gems of Coal Gems. So yeah,
0: probably was.
7: Yeah.
0: But if you look at the records, they were all pressed by RCA.
1: Mm-hmm. Uh-huh. And usually said so somewhere too.
0: Right.
7: That's so funny, considering that back in the acoustic, well, in the very early, up till 1919 or 1920, when the patents on the big three started to run out, you had this incredibly huge rivalry between, especially Victor and Columbia, became RCA. Well,
0: that went on into the late 40s, early 50s, when Columbia came out with a 33 and a third LP, and RCA came out with the 45.
1: Convenient 45, yeah.
0: And the two companies made incompatible phonographs. You couldn't play 45s on a Columbia record player.
1: Or you couldn't play anything but 45s on an RCA one.
0: Right.
7: Yeah, because they had the big fat spindle. My mom had one of those.
0: Mm-hmm. Right.
1: Yeah, very much like Beta VHS.
0: The interesting thing was, Columbia produced a turntable that had 33 and 78.
1: Yep.
0: And when they made a console record player, they had to actually use an RCA
1: 45
0: RPM changer, so it had two turntables in it, one that played 45s and the other played 78s and 33s.
7: Mm-hmm. Two turntables?
0: Yes.
1: Yep.
7: Yeah. Wow.
1: Isn't that weird?
7: So those coffin box stereos that were around, they wouldn't necessarily have played 45?
1: It depends on how far back. It only happened four or five years, I think.
0: Yeah, there was only a few years before they came out with quote, three-speed changers, and eventually four-speed changers, because they added 16.
7: Mm-hmm. Was there ever any music put at 16, or was it all spoken word?
0: No, there was music.
1: Background music. A lot of the background music stores had stuff recorded
0: on 16.
8: Mm-hmm. Oh, the candy.
1: Brad has a ton of that.
0: Yes.
8: Yeah.
0: Yes, there was a Columbia 45 adapter for their turntables, but they only had that set up basically it would change the speed. You'd put it at whatever, I think you'd put it at 78, and then it was geared down to 45.
8: Right, I think we had one with like that.
0: They also made some that were. But the problem, of course, was that the arms on those 78 RPM the old 78 RPM turntables had humongously heavy arms, and they had very, very pointy, sharp needles that would have destroyed.
7: Interestingly, this is according to the guy from the Antique Phonograph Music Program, so I'm just quoting here, but he claims that in the acoustic era, part of the function of those pointy needles, they did carve into records, but they would also basically create the arm would in effect set into the record and sort of create a groove. But and then if you change needles every song, which you were supposed to do, it would keep going on. But by the time they got to electric recording, they didn't need the needles to do that anymore, apparently. And it just became a record destroyer, but they were still using the really heavy tone arms for some reason. At least that's what I remember from the Antique Phonograph Music program that I listened to a couple of years ago.
0: One of the things that just blows my mind is that they didn't seem to care that they were destroying records.
1: I think, again,
7: why should they? You could always buy more, you see.
0: Yeah, I know.
1: I also suspect that they really didn't know what they were doing early on. They didn't know how to
7: make quality lightweight. They really didn't know. And the only machines that didn't destroy records in the old days were the Edison Diamond Disc.
0: They didn't have a pointy needle at all.
7: No, they didn't have a pointy needle. And by the time the Blue Amberol cylinders came along, they were using the same non-pointy kind of needle. But the Pathé records weren't destroyed, but they were using a sapphire ball rolling along grooves. Yeah, and they still sound good to this day, actually, because they never acquired surface noise or gouges or anything like that. It's just that Pathé, by the time... And that's they didn't put this liver stuff on the record.
0: I thought it was pronounced Pathé with a TH sound.
8: I think I would have known that.
7: But by the time they tried to get into the U.S. market, which would have been post-World War I, the big three had such a gigantic hold, and especially since it was another incompatible format, you could not play Pathé records on a regular phonograph without an adapter. It would completely carve them up. They lasted for like 2 years, then they tried to make regular records, but too little, way too late.
0: Wasn't the Edison record completely incompatible too? It was it was out of phase or something?
2: Vertical cut.
7: Yeah, Hillendale. Basically, with the Edisons, I believe it was both the cylinders and
0: the cylinders were definitely...
7: Yeah, and the diamond discs, and in fact, true of the Pathé records too. They were vertical cut. It's just that, in the case of the Edison records, they used diamond, what they call the diamond stylus that went along the, basically it, the sound was recorded at the bottom of the grooves with the vertical cut, and with the records from 78 on up that we know today that are more common, it's recorded along each side of the groove.
0: Right.
7: So unless you had a worn Edison record, lateral, you couldn't really play it on anything else.
0: Someone's calling. Hold on. Let's see here. I bet it's Brad.
1: Could be.
8: I bet.
9: Hello.
0: Hello.
7: Yeah. Are you calling to blow my argument to smithereens, or my talk to smithereens, or... Oh, no. That's a joke. Well, what's up?
9: Well, I made the comment. I don't know if it got... published or not, but when you were chastised so well by Tom and Daryl, were you utterly cowed?
7: Decided to milk that for all it's worth, are you?
9: That's
2: kind of cheesy, if you ask me.
7: Certainly not buttering me up, but that's okay. It's fun.
9: Just putting you on the horns of a dilemma.
0: But there's no difference.
8: And then they'll cream you.
0: But then there's no difference.
7: That's okay. I'm in the mood for it.
9: We'll just ground you up and spit you out like bad hamburger.
0: There's no difference. There's no difference.
7: What's your beef with me?
0: There's no difference between milk and cheese.
9: Well, it's a bone of contention too. But I have to keep ribbing you about it.
1: Gee, there was an interesting website that I guess really
7: I think you got me. I can't go. I tried to go somewhere with brisket and just couldn't do it. So I think you got me.
9: Well, yeah. You. I'm sorry, but a pun only goes so far.
8: We can grind it all up and have the whole enchilada.
9: Yeah, and you just if you know, it goes so far, and you just can't brisket going any further.
0: Uh huh.
2: There you go.
0: I have a beef with you guys.
9: I love Rick's comment. This is all a bunch of bull. So anyway, going back to a couple of misconceptions that you might have gotten from the antique phonograph guy.
7: All right.
9: Foist. When you used your single play needles back in the old days of the acoustic 78s, the record, the shellac, was actually designed to wear down the needle.
7: Interesting. So the needle didn't set into the groove in a certain kind of way, then, you're saying?
9: Well, no.
7: It was the opposite.
9: It was the opposite, yeah. And that's why you change needles after every play, because the metal compound was soft enough that if you look at it under a microscope or even under a bright light and you rotate the needle, it actually wore wore the sides down on it after like one or two plays. So, but when the electric era started coming along, I mean, you could get away with this up until about 1927, 1928. Then right around the early 30s, the shellac compound changed, and it definitely changed in World War II, where that's when, if you played that era of disc on an acoustic player, the needle definitely wore itself into the record because the shellac format changed.
7: Oh, okay.
9: And then you get up to World War II, and everybody was recycling records for the shellac drives for the war, and shellac just basically World War II shellac was the equivalent of 1980s Motown vinyl. It was trash.
7: Or some of that 70s recycled vinyl when the oil shock first hit. That stuff too.
9: Uh-huh.
8: Oh yeah.
9: Yep.
7: Yeah.
9: Yep. So. That's that.
7: I may have been misquoting him and misremembering too. Anyway, go ahead.
9: Well, misremembering, I never do that. Who are you again? And why are you on my lawn?
7: Misconception number two.
9: No, we won't go there.
7: Boy, you just gave me an opening that I'm not going to use. Continue, please.
9: I saw the opening and immediately put up the police tape.
7: So did I, but probably a different one.
9: Yeah, it's like, don't go there, ever.
1: Yeah, he probably put up something like their greatest hits or something.
7: So what else about phonographs? You said that there were a couple of...
9: couple of other things. One of the reasons that, and actually, you know, you're talking about the Pathé Sapphire cut. That is, it's actually a rather wide, it's vertical, you know, Hill and Dale recording.
7: Oh, it's extremely wide.

0: Victor said you could not, you know, Victor insisted that we have the patent. Either you license it from us for a very exorbitant fee, or you go do something else to make phonograph records. And that's when a lot of companies, a lot of the smaller companies went to, in the U.S., went to the Pathé Sapphire Ball Vertical Hill and Dale system. I've got a bunch of, I think, Rex, American REX label. And
1: I hadn't heard of them.
0: Okay, a label
1: okay
0: that...
1: Okay made vertical cuts?
0: Okay started out with vertical cuts.
2: Ah, yeah.
1: Huh. I only heard of them in the 20s after that. Okay, right, wow.
0: Yeah, Okay Records started with vertical cuts. And there was a couple of other smaller brands, I think out of Chicago, that were doing vertical. But the Pathé vertical records, those were around for quite a few years. They only went to the Actuel, which was the lateral cuts, in the 1920s.
1: 1921, as far as I know.
0: Yeah, 1921 is when the Pathé Actuel lateral cuts came out, and they were still making some vertical pressings. Now, why didn't the vertical take off?
1: Oh, yes, if way, it wasn't just Pathé, it was these other companies. Like, I mean, the Diamond Disc and Sony did that for a while.
2: Guys, it's time to do IDs.
1: IDs.
0: Let's do IDs.
2: Let's do IDs.
0: We'll return to this scintillating conversation and cure for insomnia right after these important words.
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2: I wish this thing would not cut in and out. Mm-hmm. Every so often, my microphone just sort of died.
4: Not good.
2: I don't know why. Let's see. I have something here I want to play for you for the...
0: All right. You play that. I'll finish eating my cake, and we'll return to the discussion.
4: Ooh. Okay. Sounds good.
2: Cake.
1: Oh, should we hang up and listen on the... I don't know if we'd hear it well on this, would we?
2: No.
1: I don't know.
2: You probably wouldn't, but you could listen on your internet radio.
5: Yeah, that'd be better.
1: Yeah, mm-hmm. That's probably what we ought to do. Well, maybe we should...
5: to begin with.
2: I have to find what I need to play, so hold on a second.
1: All right, well, maybe we should hang up and...
2: No, don't hang up.
1: Don't hang up. Okay, we won't.
2: I have to find what I did with it. I know what I'll do.
5: You don't have to wash that pot that much.
1: I'm filtering water into it.
5: Oh, okay.
2: Okay. I'll just do this, because I know where it is in here.
1: Huh?
5: Yeah, okay.
1: Because I'm anal about not wanting to use crap. I mean, tap water.
5: No, I know.
2: Don't use anal. Don't do things having to do with anal and water at the same time. That just doesn't sound good.
1: Yeah, I'd be public enema number one.
2: All right. I'm going to play. Okay, go listen to your radio. This is a nice little 1.5 minute message.
1: All right.
5: Hello.
2: Are we ready?
1: Oh, it's a message.
2: It's a message, yes.
1: We'll listen. Take it easy, y'all.
5: Take it easy.
2: Okay, we'll catch you later.
5: Right.
4: Call back so you can finish your discussion.
2: Right. Okay. Okay, here we go. Are we ready? They're not hanging up.
4: That's okay. They don't really
2: have to, I guess. I just have to listen to the radio. But we'll have echo.
4: Probably not a lot.
5: Your direction.
4: I just discovered, according to this Wikipedia article, first of all, I should point out that we were wrong. They were not Austin. They were from Dallas.
2: Oh, okay.
4: But apparently they were covering a West Coast pop art experimental band song, which I didn't know. I've never heard their version, I don't think. We'll have to look it up. I love that group.
2: Yeah, they're good.
4: They apparently did Smell of Incense first.
2: Oh, wow. I didn't know that. How about that?
4: Yeah.
2: All right, now let me play my little message here.
4: Yep.
2: Now, if you're listening to this on WQNA...
4: Of no use.
2: It's of no use to you whatsoever.

0: because what it's asked, what it's talking about, it's already done.
1: But it's fun.
0: It's fun. Here we go.
2: Welcome to Hyperbole Talent Booking. How can we make your life totally awesome?
3: It's about our fundraiser, August 20th. I'm from WTND. Have you found us anybody to perform?
2: Oh, go right in. Mr. Perbole can see you now. Oh,
3: okay, thank you. Mr. Perbole?
4: Hi. Call me hi. Get it?
3: Yeah, I do, yes.
4: And how can I make your life totally stupendous today?
3: I'm from WTND, and we're having our fundraiser August 20th, and I wonder if you found us any acts yet?
4: Oh, yeah. I got a call into Buffett. Jimmy Buffett? Saul Buffett. He's on my bowling team. Plays great tuba.
3: No.
4: Then there's Adele.
3: Adele?
4: Thompson.
3: Oh.
4: Has a kazoo group. You ought to hear him play Flight of the Bumblebee, man. You run for cover.
3: I really don't think so.
4: Mr. Perbole, call me hi.
3: Hi. I think we'll just go from our list of local talent.
4: Yeah, who's that?
3: We've got Joshua Allen.
4: Jazzy
3: and
4: Josh.
3: Don and Kay Norton.
4: Don and Kay Norton, that seems pretty dull. How about the Norton Experience?
3: We've got Jackie Wilson Jordan and Randy Smith.
4: Jackie Wilson sounds good. Lonely Teardrops.
3: No, not him. We've got Fred Railsback and Mary Lorline.
4: Fabulous Freddy. Marvelous Mary. Is it all?
3: Well, my sister and I could do a set. That's Chris Strong and Candace Strong McLaughlin.
4: The stupendous singing Strong siblings. How about that?
3: No, just the names. And we'll have free admission and cupcakes, and it's all August 20th at the Western Illinois Arts Center at 6 o'clock.
4: You sure you don't want to wait for Buffett to call back? I mean, he really gets down on that tuba. Down. Get it?
0: Oh, it's over.
1: Yes, it is.
0: Okay, there you go. That was Chris Strong,
1: mm-hmm.
0: our voiceover guy.
1: And creator.
0: And creative.
1: Pretty neat.
0: Creative production guy.
1: Yes.
0: Lots creative. Of good stuff. So there you have it.
1: He's the version that created our great WT&D version of Life is a Rock.
0: That's right.
5: Now, he has... The talent is strong with that one.
0: Ah, yes. Yes, it is. Very strong.
5: Very strong.
0: Yeah.
5: Why was I, when I heard that promo, I kind of skated back mentally to the disc jockey meeting.
1: Gee.
5: I don't like the color of his tuba.
0: I don't like the color of the label. It is pretty depressing.
5: I do like the color of the label, and this is what I think about yours.
1: Right.
0: Yes.
2: Ah!
0: You got my foot.
5: Shut up, Harv. Harv was a Wookiee.
0: Yeah.
5: All right, now we just got to wait for Pete to come back. See, this is why the goddess invented mute on phones.
1: Uh-huh. Yes, that makes sense.
6: I think he might be calling now. I will answer the phone. Hello.
7: Hello, it's me again.
6: Hello. Were you able to hear it?
7: I was able to hear it. Actually, I'd heard it on the station, and it was pretty good. I liked it.
6: Why are we talking like this?
7: I don't know.
6: Well, Inspector Cluzer, does your dog not bite?
7: Wow.
6: Do you have a rim?
7: Yes. No, I thought we were all going away, and then I heard Brad, and I'm like, oh, there's more record talking to Bor. I have to continue with...
1: He was going to continue with his comments.
0: Right.
7: Yeah, so I'm here to hear those.
5: Okay, now let's see. We covered the shellac. We covered the...
0: What did you cover the shellac with?
5: I cover it with a nice velvet rag, and then put mayonnaise and mustard on top of that, and some ground meats, and I called it corned beef shellac hash.
7: Mm-hmm. Oh, nice. The velvet rag, wasn't that done by Arthur Collins and... No.
5: Actually, there was a velvet rag, and I think it might have been Zez Confrey or something like that.
7: Yes.
5: But there is, I'm sure there was a velvet rag out there somewhere. I just forget who did it.
1: Doesn't surprise me.
7: Why didn't the Pathé Records take off, I think, was the last thing we
5: Yeah, why didn't the Pathé Records take off? The Pathé vertical cut didn't take off mostly because the lateral pretty much became the standard. Edison, mm-hmm. We'll go back to that, but just as an aside, as a last gasp to try and survive the Depression, Edison went to an electrical lateral cut.
7: Needle cuts, he called them, for about 3 months, yes. Wasn't it?
5: No, it was about, it was more than 3 months. It was a year and a half, I think, that year, maybe two.
7: Right,
5: but
7: it wasn't that long, though.
5: No, relative, and they are quite scarce. Also, the Depression pretty much slimmed down a lot of the smaller record companies and kind of forced standardization because nobody could afford a dual player, and they did make them. There were players that did have dual reproducers. You'd flip it down one for the vertical, and then you would flip it over and it would have a Pathé Sapphire ball type head. Beltona is one of them that comes to mind. And there were aftermarket adapters and such. But the Depression just basically took away people's incomes to the point where, you know, they couldn't afford. You had to go back to basics, and the majority of the material out there was lateral, so that's what you got.
7: Yeah.
5: And going back to Edison, yes, on the diamond discs, they used a very small diamond stylus in the reproducer. And I believe that went all the way back to the wax era. To cut them, they had a steel needle. But to play them back, you played them back with a diamond stylus.
7: Sure.
5: And I know it was that way for the Edisons. I can't remember what the Europeans used for a stylus. I believe it was the same type of thing. Pathé made a lot of cylinders in Europe. In fact, that's the earlier, most of the Pathé lateral Hill and Dale discs were mm-hmm. copied, were pantographed, mechanically copied from the cylinders that they, you know, not master cylinders, but just, you know, from a cylinder that they had. It says, oh, we must make the phonograph disc. So, only we'll use one of our cylinders from the stock to make the recording to play. Yes, yes, we'll do that. Then we will have baguette.
7: They didn't use tubes from the way that Edison dubbed the cylinders. They did pantograph. I thought people gave up on that somewhere in the wax era, maybe. Pantograph is basically where you have a bunch of arms linked together and they yes. copy that way, right, basically?
5: Yes.
6: Basically, it just copies the exact same Hill and Dale form from one to the other.
5: Yep.
7: Yeah.
5: And that's why in a lot of the early to mid-run of the Pathé Hill and Dale discs, you can hear a lot of bumping and thumping, and that's from... Not Henri, the recording engineer, and Giselle, the secretary, but from the just, you know, the bumping of the original cylinders.
7: Mm-hmm. Yeah, you got some of that on the early wax ones when they were using pantographs too. But that pretty much, even the end of the wax era here, they weren't doing that much anymore.
5: Yeah, but the Edison diamond disc. Yeah, you're right. They used Edison used a different process to cut that.
6: The Edison records were much thicker than what we think of as phonograph records, even 78s. They were a half an inch thick or almost that, I think.
5: Well, not a half an inch, but they were quite thick. The reason for that is because you basically had two recording plates, and then the center structure was cellulose.
6: Ah,
5: that's why you never...
1: Like Edison's stuff was generally one-sided. Actually, about 1910 or so.
5: No, I don't think Edison ever made a single-sided.
6: No, I think that was...
7: Not unless you count the cylinders.
1: Or maybe, I don't know who I'm thinking of then.
0: No, well, RCA. I mean,
7: Columbia
0: RCA,
7: started the double disc in 1910. They were the first one that I have a promotional recording for it.
0: Now,
8: right,
1: and pretty much everybody.
8: Yeah, I've got that one too.
0: Victor and a lot of the company.

0: were doing one-sided records. They didn't. I just guess they didn't know you could do something on the other side.
1: Actually, wait a minute. Edison did do a one-sided record. Sorry.
2: Which one?
1: Well, it wasn't one. When they would, I believe, when they would do opera, they would use the other side to write large, you know, various biographies of the performers and stuff. I'm pretty sure
3: that was Victor.
1: That was Victor. Okay.
3: That was Victor and the English, not his master's voice, but before that it was G&T, the typewriter company. Which started Angel, EMI. You could see a lot of those single-sideds from England. Pathé did make a single-sided disc, though. The backing, it was a huge thing. Any examples that are found today are virtually unplayable because it was a layer of soft wax on clay.
0: Oh, wow.
1: Oh, God.
0: So it would just have deteriorated into peanut butter.
3: Well, the clay exists. The clay backing exists. They're quite beautiful.
0: Uh-huh.
3: But you can't get any playback through physical means of it because the wax recording has basically dissipated over time. Now, with the new digital imaging project, they are trying to see if they can reconstruct something that's on their list.
1: Ah. Wow. In the same way they did those 1860 recordings from France with the lamp black and all that, but
3: the Pantaphone.
1: Yeah.
0: What are these people doing with panties? This seems to be a lot of pantygraphs, pantyphones, panty.
3: Well, okay. So the words of tonight are what? Incest and panties?
0: Apparently.
4: Yike.
1: You got to watch out when you're talking about panties, though. You can't overwear it, and you certainly can't underwear it. There's a balance.
0: That's right. And if you don't shut up, I'm gonna run a hose on you. Fanny hose.
1: Oh, I'm not gonna say what I'm thinking. Okay.
3: And that, ladies and gentlemen of Macomb, is a good thing.
4: Coisa's a group that's recorded only on one side only could be called a single side band.
3: Yes, but you have to have the crystal filter to play it with the correct speed.
0: You have to.
3: All I got to say about that is, oh boy.
4: Yeah.
0: Oh boy.
1: I had an interesting experience. Speaking of radio, by the way, well, interesting to me anyway, because I didn't suspect. I was running at the time a wireless router and a cordless phone. And I tried using my shortwave, and I assumed that, you know, all the noise floor stuff meant that I wasn't able to get anything. Well, at some point, for some reason, I think I was rewiring or something, I had turned the router and the cordless phone off. And it was amazing. It didn't obviously eliminate all the RF from outside of the apartment, but all of a sudden, I could get some stations that were completely invisible with those two things on.
0: There are so many things nowadays that interfere electronically. The biggest culprit, in my opinion, is the switching power supplies.
1: Yep.
3: Indeed. Switching. And right behind that are plasma TVs
4: because their big problem is they transmit for such a huge distance.
0: Well, and these LED lights are humongously noisy, just enormously noisy.
3: Actually, I have to contradict that a little bit because I've been in the process of changing the curly bulbs to LEDs. The regular light bulbs, the LED light bulbs, I have found some, will not mention price or where to get them, but you can find them for the lesser amount of price. It is the house brand of a very big national chain that we like to urinate on the side of their buildings.
4: Oh, Okay, I think I know what you mean.
0: Yes.
4: Nonetheless, I did not.
3: Nonetheless.
4: I'll have to check and see how ours are doing, because we've pretty much replaced almost everything with LEDs.
0: And whatever the noise floor is right now, it is just absolutely
4: awful.
0: Horrible.
4: Intolerable.
0: Yeah, there is absolutely no real way to listen to anything but local AM radio stations.
4: And a lot of times, I can tune completely across the dial, and even the locals kind of screwed up.
3: Yeah, if you have an external antenna, I mean, but who wants to have an external antenna on their portable radio?
0: it's hard to carry around.
3: We're getting back to the old days of radio when houses were actually wired with an aerial jack.
0: Mm-hmm.
3: So anytime. You almost have to have an external antenna to listen to decent quality AM.
4: I've heard of people having to put them out a huge distance from where they're located. I wish I could find the darned article, but it was one guy that was running a radio station, and he couldn't hear his own station at night. He had to put he put the antenna like 700 and some feet away, and then he could get it.
3: Wow. Right, that's... There are a lot of stories of that just because of the digital switching power supplies and all the routers and switches and hubs. Yep. They're just noisy.
4: Yes, and it's from the AM all the way up through shortwave. It's just all over the place.
3: You actually find some of it on VHF, too.
4: That's right, up into the mixers.
3: Wow.
4: Noise. Yep, exactly.
3: It's
1: interestingly. Interestingly enough, with the RF I was dealing with the two devices, it didn't seem to affect AM nearly as much as it did the higher frequencies. Now, whether that was because of the switch power supply, the fact that they were broadcasting up there, or both,
4: Basically,
1: that actually kind
4: of
1: surprised me.
4: Yeah, both of them are partially computers, which tend to splatter way up.
1: Yeah.
4: And maybe not as bad at the AM band, I don't know, but they often do.
0: You may be having a situation where you've got enough AM stations in your area that are local enough to override it too.
4: Well, I think he was also listening to
3: Chicago,
4: right?
3: Yeah,
1: listening
4: You were also listening to Chicago, right?
1: Oh yeah, I listened to CPT over the AM, and this didn't used to be true. We had the same amount of AMs 10 years ago, and it was way less true than it is now. So I suspect it's just more of the noisy things we've been talking about.
0: Well, I didn't mean your locals were interfering. I just meant that you should be able to hear the locals, whereas you wouldn't necessarily hear the DX.
1: Right. Yeah. Well, and it depends on which part of the dial too the DX works. I mean, there's this one part of the AM, or is it the shortwave, where there's just a of some sort, and so it really kind of depends who has what turned on as to what works.
4: Yeah, well, we certainly get a lot of that, and it pretty much covers the band. It's awful.
3: It's the same out here, too. At my house, it's almost impossible to hear stations. I've got KOA, that their tower is about 5 miles from me. Ooh. And then I've got 1430, which is 1K a daytime. At night, they go to a highly directional, they're like 1430, so they're a great, a graveyard AMer.
0: Right.
3: But their tower complex is about 2 miles from me. It's about to the point where you can literally hear them in your teeth if I add any.
0: Right. Well, the thing about that is AM is incredibly potent, and of course it is grounded. It's not just sitting there on a balanced antenna. Part of its signal is going through the ground, so you're getting
3: the other thing. And the other thing is the ground has to be nice and wet, because where this 1430 tower is, you can tell when the soil is dry during the summer because it starts coming into things.
0: I remember a friend of ours in Chicago, Clark, was getting signals from
4: OPA.
0: WOPA, which was at the Oak Park Arms Hotel, about a block and a half, 2 blocks away, and he could put a speaker on the floor in his bedroom and just run a wire from the speaker with nothing else hooked to it, and you could hear the radio station.
1: Hello. Mm-hmm. Let me run down there and turn off that radio.
3: It's like having a crystal radio set without the crystal.
1: Oh, I forgot.
4: Right, yeah. Exactly.
0: Well, there's probably something diodial in the cabling.
1: Hold on. Yeah, I forgot about that. All gone.
3: Either that or there was just so much germanium and silicon in the carpet. It was probably. Or so many dead cat whiskers.
0: Oh, God, cat whiskers. Hello.
1: I'm back. We're back. Yay. We're back.
0: Welcome back.
1: Yeah. You guys here?
0: Yes.
1: Yeah.
0: Okay. Yeah, we're here.
3: No, they're not here. They're in Macomb. You're in Wisconsin.
1: That's right.
3: I'm in Denver. Who knows where Doc Tom is? He's probably asleep.
0: He's in
2: Denver. No, I happen to be awake. I'm in Winchester, Virginia.
3: Aha. Uh-huh. So,
1: oh, wow. Winchester, Virginia. Oh,
0: I knew that was going to happen.
3: He's shooting me down.
4: Yeah.
3: That's, if you keep singing, he'll chamber another round.
1: Oh, God. That's bad. Did you make that up?
3: Thank you. Thank you very much. I'm here till Thursday. Tip over your waitress.
2: Is anything like cow tipping?
0: Cow tipping. You can't tip a cow. They won't accept.
3: I'm not going to go there because my oldest daughter is a waitress, and if I called waitresses a cow, she's the smallest of them.
1: You're on speaker. I am. Yeah.
0: Uh-oh.
3: Yeah, she's the smallest of the three daughters and the most feisty.
0: Ah.
3: Feisty.
1: What me
3: yeah. too? What was interesting is when I went up to Nebraska, I just got done repairing a lot of, about three or four of the realistic DX390s. I took one of them up with me and just to do a performance check.
0: And, wow.
3: I can't do it here unless I literally have to drive out of the city because of all the RF noise. Mm-hmm. But this little one, I will call it generically a transistor, and it's the one that usually blows out from a static discharge. Replacing that, and that's all I had to do, and it brings those radios back to life, and I'm very happy.
0: Yay.
4: Yay.
0: I'm hearing an
3: echo. Because those were such nice radios.
4: Which model was it?
3: The Radio Shack DX390. It's the same as the Sangean.
4: Oh, the Sangean with the knob on the side. Yeah.
2: Yeah.
3: Yes.
4: Yeah, those are great radios.
3: Yeah, it's about the size of a hardback book, but I tell you what, I will put those up against a Grundig Yacht Boy for audio quality.
4: They're pretty decent. We've got one. But you say they tend to burn out, huh? The front end.
3: Well, no. What happened? It's one device up by the antenna. It's a MOSFET, I think. Yeah, it's a MOSFET. Oh no, it's on the other radio. It's a JFET that basically unloads itself. And of course, it was made by Sony, and it's unobtainium. But there's a common part that will go right in. All you have to do is basically flip two legs with a little bit and use a little bit of insulation, flip two of the legs and then solder it right back in, and it works just fine. In fact, it works better than because I have one that's still working. The new device works better in it than the Sony unobtainium device does.
0: I keep hearing myself and I don't know why. Weird. Now it's stopped.
1: The echo comes and goes, too.
5: Oh, wow.
0: Yeah.
4: Weird.
3: It might be off of my phone because Skype still hasn't figured out how to do it right on an Android. So I do apologize.
1: It's Microsoft.
3: True. So did we get everything cleared up phonograph-wise?
1: I think so, unless you had something else you wanted to bring up that you said you had a couple things, and that's what you mentioned.
3: Yeah, the other thing you're talking about, and this was brought up on the record players group on Facebook that I'm a part of. Somebody actually had one of the Columbia, just the standalone turntables. I don't know if you ever remember seeing those, Tom or Daryl or Pete, but
1: it was 45 one.
3: No, Columbia.
0: Columbia. Oh, they would have had either just 78 or 33 and 78.
4: Both,
3: Well, this was a 33 and 78 table. It had the really wide, I think 2 or 3 inch wide, stylized Columbia tone arm.
0: Uh-huh.
4: I remember that.
3: And one of the reasons that 45s didn't work on that turntable, even if you could get the speed to go there, was that part of the spindle assembly, it wouldn't let the 45 go on with the big hole.
1: Oh, yeah.
3: Because of the spindle and the stack assembly. But I guess Columbia did come out with an adapter eventually, and they did come out with a speed kit. But boy, they grumbled all the way.
1: Sure.
3: And what was funny is that Victor actually came out with the long play before Columbia did because of their transcription service. A lot of those weren't released to the public.
4: Right.
3: Now, during the first year or two of the Depression, Victor did release long plays.
4: Yep, and it didn't succeed, so they stopped.
3: Yep, exactly.
1: Edison tried an experimentation with long plays too, where it was like 300 grooves per inch or some incredibly finely threaded thing. Jerry Fabris, when he used to do Thomas Edison's Attic on WFMU, used to play some of the radio shows. They would do them out of WAAM, which became WNEW, I think. But anyway, it's WAAM, and they did these long play radio programs that they were trying to sell to other stations.
3: Right.
1: But I don't think that many of them ever got released.
3: It was a 300 groove per inch pitch, and it was almost virtually impossible to play those back with period equipment.
0: There's an interesting thing that I don't think a lot of people realize in the smaller record companies, the independents, when they made 45s, they were not cut with 1 mm with 1 mm grooves. They were cut with either 1.5 or 2 mm. So if you tried to play them with a micro groove stylus, it was almost like playing a 78 with it.
4: It's like bottoming out. Yep.
0: It would bottom out.
1: Wow.
3: I'm still trying to find a micro groove stylus for my Stanton. Those damn things, I mean, those are unobtainium. I would love to find one. I did manage to pick up an RCA Victor 45 RPM changer a couple of months ago. It's the Bakelite one with the radio. It's a table model, obviously.
0: Yep. Mm-hmm.
3: But
0: the problem with those was that they actually used a crystal cartridge.
3: And they died.
4: Moisture and die.
0: Moisture and heat.
3: Mine is death. And it's not like, especially with a Bakelite cabinet with a lid, and your whole amplifier assembly is at the front of the thing.
4: Venting right into the
3: venting
4: thing.
3: Right back into
4: In,
3: where
4: yep,
3: the stylus
4: yep.
3: is.
0: Yes.
4: Yep.
3: So yeah, the crystal crystal remanufactured carts are available, and there are a couple of outfits that actually do make
0: compatible
3: a drop-in replacement that's magnetic.
4: Oh, cute!
3: Or it's either magnetic or ceramic.
0: I was going to say if it's magnetic, you'd need a preamp though.
3: Mm-hmm. Yeah, there's a real small FET preamp that's dirt
0: neat.
3: Cheap. I will not mention the price, but I will just say that it is dirt expletive cheap.
0: Yeah.
3: And it'll fit right. There's spaces for it either on the board or in the cabinet. that'll drop, that'll boost the voltage up to that of a ceramic. But you can still get even a ceramic drop in with the cartridge with the microgroove stylus, and you're looking at let's just say Andrew Jackson would be proud.
0: One of the things that irritated me about those 45 RPM changers was that, for one thing, the arm was way too heavy,
4: and
0: it was way out of balance.
4: Yes.
0: for a 45.
4: Yep.
3: There are fixes for that.
4: Well, I'm sure there are, but they'd have to be modified.
0: Right.
5: I'm on medium or high.
0: Putting the thing is that with the original cartridge in it, et cetera, et cetera, they were always jumping grooves.
3: Yep. Oh, yeah. And that's why a lot of people went through those crystal cartridges, because they thought it was going dead when it was just jumping. Then it went dead.
0: Yeah.
1: Speaking of finding things, unobtainium, that's interesting.
0: I like that.
1: Really. I'm looking for records, but also a radio series. We were talking about Bruce Phillips, whatever you want to call him.
5: Yeah.
1: And he did for a while a radio series called Loafer's Glory, where he would talk about, he'd just tell all kinds of hobo stories and play music and, you know, do the Utah Phillips thing the way he did.
0: Yeah.
1: And I got to hear one episode of it, and I would love to hear more. And then the other thing that's on unobtainium for me is I have certain 78s that I got really attached to that got zapped in a flood at my family's house. And other than going on eBay, which I don't do because I'm not online, are there any auction places or any, I mean, other than, you know, combing garages and record shows and stuff, is there like a clearinghouse where you can check to see if certain records are available?
3: The best 78 auction outfit I know of, this is not a call to action, I am not sponsored by them, I have no affiliation with them, I just know the guy and he's decent people. There is a guy in Dallas that does, I think it's a quarterly auction. Chris Knock. Or Kurt Knock. Yeah, Kurt Knock.
1: That's it. Yeah.
3: Kurt Knock. One can proceed for more information to his website, which I can't remember what it is. See, that's not a call to action, is it?
0: No.
1: But it's NAU something or NAUK, is
3: N-A-U-C-K.
1: It?
3: NAUCK.
1: CK. Okay.
0: I'm going to knock on your door.
5: Yeah, right.
1: Ring on your bell, tap on your window too.
5: Yeah.
3: I'm going to knock, knock, knock on wood.
5: Uh-huh. Yeah, right.
3: So yeah, Kurt comes out with a quarterly catalog. I believe you have to order it from him, I believe that the cost of a catalog order will be credited
4: probably
3: to you.
4: Yeah, they usually are.
0: Yeah.
3: Yeah.
1: Oh, nice.
3: And if nothing else, it's a great. He puts out such a class catalog. It's you get. I know this is not going to do you any good, but there are just wonderful label pictures in there of some very rare and esoteric labels.
1: Mm-hmm. Well, he'll
3: get stuff and, you know, peruses catalogs or just drop him a line and says. And say, hey, you know, hey, Kurt, do you have da-da-da-da-da-da-da-da?
1: Yeah. Yeah, and it's specific ones. And it's funny, too, because, you know, with all 78s out there, we get attached to certain ones. And then with 78s, if you lose them, you may or may not find them unless you find somebody like Kurt who has tons of stuff. He one time appeared on one of Dismuke, who is a guy who does old record radio thingy. And Kurt appeared on Dismuke's show one time and played all sorts of rare things that he had up at auction some of which I haven't heard since.
3: That is twice a year he does that with Dismuke.
1: Okay.
3: That's his auction show. That's kind of like his way of promoting the auction, which is, those are absolutely wonderful. Now, if Dismuke just had some decent audio quality on his stream.
1: Uh-huh. Well, if 365 went down, is he just doing Loud City at this point, or what's Dismuke up to these days?
3: I don't know. I haven't listened to Dismuke's stream. There's kind of a reason for that, and if one might be allowed to blow one's own horn, that's why Tinfoil Hat Radio is around.
1: Mm-hmm. Oh, it's not Shellac Shanty anymore.
0: No, it's
3: grown. Expanded. I have 10
4: He's
3: streams
4: got, like,
3: now.
4: 10 streams, yeah.
1: Wow.
3: Yeah, in fact, I put a note up in the IRC. One can join the IRC if one desires. For more information, go to and I can't remember what the Java chat. There's a Java chat link to it, so you don't even have to load an IRC client.
4: Right.
0: You can go through Byron. It's up on dishnuts.net.
3: Yes. One
0: page.
3: Can find more information about the IRC Java app at www.dishnuts, that's DISHNUTS, dish is what you eat off of, nuts is what you crack, .com. Or .net.
0: Ow! Ow! Ow!
4: Yeah.
3: See, now I could have gone somewhere else. Mm-hmm. I could have gone somewhere else. But
4: Mason says www.byronlee.com/chat.
3: Uh-huh. There you go.
4: Oh.
3: The one thing that I do like, though, is that there is a concerted effort. There has been for some time, but a lot of the libraries now are, and I'm talking the large ones, are starting to digitize their collections.
4: Yep.
0: That's mm-hmm. neat. Yeah. That is neat.
3: Go ahead, Tom.
4: I was going to say, I was reading an article today that pointed that out, that there's a lot of people supporting foundations and stuff, supporting some of this digitizing of old stuff.
0: One of the things that's being...
4: WFMT recently had the Library of Congress transfer, I believe it's 5,600 Studs Terkel shows.
1: Wow!
4: Right. 45 years of broadcasting.
3: Right.
0: That is so neat.
3: There's one of the archives out in California just got 60,000 pieces that they're going to put up on the, what's the Internet Archive site that has everything.
1: Cool. Archive.org.
4: Archive.org.
3: Wow. And the other cool thing about the Royal Library in London, they actually got grant money from the government. And I can't remember if they've gotten their grant for the next 2 or 3 years, but they say they're going to continue doing it. A lot of governments in Europe, for their national libraries, are funding this restoration effort. We get back to Pathé. They've released almost their entire historical catalog of films.
0: Whoa,
3: out to the net. All of this for free.
4: Cool.
3: Because people are realizing that, hey, these legacy formats aren't going to be around much anymore.
0: Well, if you think about it, there were huge numbers of TV programs that cannot be played because there are no machines left to play them.
1: Kinescopes, you mean?
0: No, not kinescopes. TV,
3: not kinnies, tapes.
0: The BBC taped some of their programs on metal tape that was totally incompatible with anything else. It had they had a special machine to play them and record them, mm-hmm. and yeah, there are none, as far as I know, in existence today.
3: The BBC also used for some of their audio. They actually recorded it on film using a mechanical, basically exposed film,
0: mm-hmm.
3: but they used a mechanical chipper to chip away the soundtrack.
4: Ooh.
3: And those machines are, I think they actually found out that they could take an old, 16 millimeter or 35 millimeter projector and work at like the sound drum with the sound light. and they would get they can get acceptable transfers. But it took somebody that was retired in his 90s to tell him, like, hey, lads, you can do this with this. Mm-hmm. You don't need your technical computer, mumbo jumbo. Now give us a pint and lolly on.
4: By the way, Texorcist, which I'm sure is Kurt, says Canada bought a Japanese laser turntable for their archiving.
0: I wonder if it's any good.
4: Oh, yeah.
3: No. LOC, Library of Congress, and Smithsonian, and I believe the, I think it's USC, University of Southern California, got one, and they say they only use it in dire worst cases because it's poop.
4: Really?
0: The problem with it, the problem with it that I had heard was that there is absolutely no real depth to it. It's like it's tinny sounding.
3: Yes, and it also it's really good at picking up any noise because it virtually it tracks the groove, and of course, what's in a shellac groove but lots of little pits and noise.
0: Right.
3: It's and I can't remember for the life of me what this digital project, digital imaging project is, what the name of it is, but it takes a long time to actually, and it actually does a 3D rendering of the disc, and it had, or well, the recording surface, and it's just amazing gobstopper software that processes this, and they can get very, very good stuff out of it. They've had some. They've had some glass acetates that have been in 4 and 5, you know, acetates with the glass backing that have been in 4 or 5 pieces.
4: Yep.
3: They
4: yep.
3: fit it together the best they could, let it image it, and you couldn't tell.
0: And they can and they can strip out the cracks, you know.
3: They can it's like okay, and okay, this doesn't belong here. It goes in. It's the software is just. Insert expletive here. Yep. Amazing.
0: Yeah.
4: Clay says, film and the BBS first album, I'm not sure what that is, was made on a digital audio system that no longer exists.
3: Yes. Flim and the BBs.
4: Oh, okay.
1: Oh, wow.
4: Flim and... Okay, I missed that. I thought it was film. I didn't read it.
0: Flim.
3: Yeah, Flim and the BBs. And if you had... there's a lot of digital masters out there that nobody knows what the hell to do with because the machines are broken.
0: Well, this is the thing that got me when they put that stuff out in the ether, so to speak. Well, let's put this out on a spaceship going off into the universe somewhere, and we'll give them a player to play it on. Yeah, right, exactly. That.
3: Well, they did. You know what? They did that with V'ger, and look what happened.
0: Yeah, I know. It just that was such a shame.
3: That was one hell of a customer service complaint. I'm sorry.
0: Yes.
3: I can't read this. I'm going to eat the universe.
0: Yes, that's right. I can't figure out what this is saying. Everybody that all of these whatever they are, the things made out of meat.
4: Right. Yeah, that was,
0: organic. That's the word I was looking for.
3: Now, what's amazing to me is that they can't figure out how to replicate some of these digital systems, yet somebody is actually reverse engineered RCA Selectivision.
0: God.
4: Oh my God.
3: And the it begs the question, why?
4: I know.
0: It's the most god awful.
1: I don't know. I was kind of hoping to find an interface between a cylinder player and a Babbage difference engine. Is there any funding for that?
3: No. The cylinder player. It's actually the cylinder player and the abacus. They're working on that first. The Babbage engine is down the road.
0: Well, no. Wait a minute. Didn't he end up killing a mockingbird, Abacus Finch?
1: No,
3: to the
1: you're
3: Atticus
1: mocking again.
3: To the Atticus with you.
4: Yeah, right.
1: Brad, have you ever, speaking of birds, have you ever run across records by a guy named Charles Kellogg? Do you know anything about him?
3: That name rings a bell.
0: Now, isn't he? Didn't he invent
3: the? No, he didn't invent
0: corn. Didn't he invent corn flakes?
4: No.
1: No, but we suspect he might have been part of the same family.
5: I think he probably was.
0: Okay.
1: Charles Kellogg was a very uniquely interesting guy in that he did two things. I think there's a documentary having to do with where he lived and what he did called, like, Ever Everland. No, it's not the Michael Jackson place. That's Never Neverland. This is Ever Everland.
3: Uh-huh. The Ever Everlandest ever. I'm sorry, that's another radio group that they hate the word tacking, you know, ever onto everything.
1: Mm-hmm.
3: Go ahead, please.
1: He did the first thing, the thing that he's known for in record circles is he made...
0: Circles, record, that's good.
3: Yes. Will it go around in circles? Will the stylus jump the groove?
1: Well, it's like that Rod McSpewin record. How many grooves are there in a record?
0: One.
1: It just goes round and round.
3: Well, I'm sorry, Mr. McSpewin, but there are two. Several records with more than one groove on it. The first one that comes to mind is the second
4: record.
3: Side of Monty Python's Matching Tie and Handkerchief.
4: Well,
0: that's right, and the original Magic Record.
4: Yes.
3: You have all the puzzle records.
5: Yeah.
3: And all the puzzle records, some of which had 8 different grooves on them.
0: That's right.
4: I don't remember how many were on the bingo record I have.
0: Oh, I'm getting another call. Hold on.
1: So what? Okay. And then I'll continue about Kellogg.
0: Hello.
4: Hello.
6: Hello, it's Barb.
0: Hi, Barb.
4: Hi, Barb.
3: Hi. Hi, Barb.
6: Hi, how are you guys?
0: Good.
6: Got a question for Tom and Daryl.
0: Okay.
4: Okay.
6: All right. Do you guys remember when we were at school? Do you remember that odd record player that I had that you had to put the 45s in?
0: Yeah, those were made by RCA, they used that same type of a machine for cars.
4: Yep.
3: Mm-hmm.
0: It was a horrible design.
4: Yep.
3: It was a horrible design. It looked like you basically put the 45 in, slipped it into the slot like a toaster on its side.
0: Yes.
6: Yeah.
1: Mm-hmm. Yeah.
3: Yep.
1: Yeah.
3: I actually saw one of those about a month and a half ago.
6: No,
3: at
6: you
3: an
6: didn't.
3: Antique... Yeah, I did.
6: Oh, my goodness.
3: I saw one of those at an antique store, and they wanted way too much for it.
0: Uh-huh.
1: Oh, yeah. That makes sense.
0: It was a very interesting concept.
4: It was badly implemented.
0: Very, very badly implemented. And as I said, very bad.
3: Ruined about 100 records.
0: Right, ruined.
1: I can't even imagine that in a car.
0: It carved them to pieces especially the ones that they tried to use in cars because they had to make the arm so heavy to keep it from jumping.
4: Yep.
6: Yeah.
4: Oh, I've
3: and heard, there were two different car systems as well.
4: Oh yeah. My brother had a friend who had one, and I got to see it in about 56 or 57. I don't remember. I think it was an RCA one.
3: Okay, so it was the one that actually played the 45s.
4: Yes.
6: Yes.
3: Yeah. Okay, because Ike Chrysler came out with one, and Columbia pressed for them, and those were pressed and played at 16 and 2/3.
4: Whoa,
0: oh, my gosh.
6: I've never seen that.
0: Yuck.
3: But I'm sorry, Barb, that... We've been just jumping all over each other tonight.
4: Yes.
3: Go ahead and continue.
6: Yeah. Well, that was it. I just wondered if they remembered the player.
0: Oh yeah, definitely. Yeah.
3: No, and they're still out there. If you know, and you can actually find some at decent prices. But the one I saw at the antique store was in just blah shape, and they wanted, let's put it this way, they needed to cut at least 10 off the price tag.
6: Wow. Yeah. Oh no.
4: Yeah.
6: Because I think it had AM and FM on it.
0: I think it did.
3: Some models did.
4: I had a different one. I had an RCA, but it wasn't one of those. It had a lid that lifted up. It was a tube radio record player combination.
6: Oh, yeah.
4: And it had a short spindle, but it looked very, it was built like the changers, except it wasn't a changer.
0: It was manual.
4: Like a rubber holder for the arm to lock down at the front.
0: Right.
4: And
3: yeah, it was the single RCA. That's, believe it or not, that's where they got the close and play design from.
4: Really?
6: Oh, you're because kidding.
3: That was, if I remember right, if it's the one I'm thinking of, Tom, that was a one-tube wonder. It was very, very budget, which is why it didn't have the changer.
4: It had two or three tubes in it, but it ran on batteries, and the batteries cost more than I paid for the radio, you know, for the system.
6: Oh, my God.
4: So I didn't use it very long.
6: Wow. Well, mine was electric.
4: It actually sounded halfway decent.
0: Huh.
3: Yeah. If it was for the radio, then it would have a couple of two or three tubes in it.
4: Yeah, it had a radio and the amplifier.
3: Yeah.
4: But and it used four D cells to power the turntable. They were in kind of a cardboard tube with screwed-on metal ends.
3: Ooh, oh.
4: And they snapped into a holder at the underneath it.
1: I haven't been timing.
6: And I had mine around 1960.
3: Yep, that's when they were. That's about when they were made.
4: Mm-hmm. This thing was made. The one I had was probably 57.
0: Tom, have you moved your wiring or something? Because I'm hearing a hum and it's coming from your mic.
4: I don't know. I don't see it.
1: And you're also very much lower than everybody else.
6: Yeah.
1: Too. You have been all evening.
4: Somebody needs to.
6: Especially now.
4: Find a way to turn me up.
0: Well, if I turn you up, I turn up the hum. Then you get this.
3: Yeah, right. Tom needs to crank some more pneumatic into his chair.
0: See that?
3: Oh.
1: Yeah, there's the hum. Wow.
4: That's
3: you got a ground loop.
0: Yeah.
6: Anyway, that was all I had to add. I just wanted.
0: Okay. That's what happened when I turned you up, Tom.
4: There were a whole bunch of those things at a place we used to work for. In fact, Rick did too for a little while.
0: Little Owls, ah, yes. The ever.
6: I remember hearing you guys talk about that place.
1: Yep.
3: And who here remembers the wonderful Ream and Caliphone school players?
0: Yes. Oh, yes, we have about three of them.
4: I just saw a couple of them, you know, yep. The Goodwill within the last few weeks.
0: They were actually halfway decent. In
4: I
0: some
4: used to
0: ways.
4: Take them and replace their motors with ones from talking book machines so they would have 8 1/3 on them. Because they made good talking book machines.
0: They had a very nice big speaker in them. They sounded really good.
4: And they had they suspended the speaker with springs so it
3: didn't
4: feed back as easily when you turned it up.
0: Right. They were very much designed to be played fairly loud in a big room.
4: Yep.
3: Mm-hmm. I have a story about how I got eight of mine.
4: Oh, my.
0: Wow.
3: This is when I was living in Idaho. And what you would do is your trash in the part of town where we're living, you actually loaded it up in the back of your truck, took it to the town dump and dumped it off that way.
0: Uh-huh.
3: I was taking the trash, taking the trash down to the dump. Truck pulls in besides mine, and this guy there were eight of these school players, and I asked them, those are cool, can I have those? And he says, sure, it saves me the dump fee. And they all worked. Most of them were the solid state ones, but there were four of them. Oh no, that's about eight or nine, but there were four of them that were tube.
4: Cool.
0: Oh wow.
3: And I still have them, and actually, whenever I go out traveling, I take one with me so I can play my 78s in the motel room the night after I get them from whatever junk store I find them.
0: Uh-huh.
4: One sad thing is we
1: I think our food's ready. We're going to go.
4: Okay.
0: Ready.
3: See you later, guys.
0: Bye-bye.
3: Thanks for the wonderful topics.
1: Yep. All right.
0: Bye.
4: And we're 2 minutes to ID time.
0: Oh, we might as well ID now then.
4: Yeah.
0: This is WTND LP Macomb, WQNA Springfield, and RFD. There. Yeah. I can't for the life of me figure out what's going on with your mic.
4: I don't know either.
3: So.
6: You sound way better.
3: Well, I think I'm done dominating your show, guys. So I'm going to finish my piece of cake now.
0: Okay, okay. I thought you were going to do that before.
3: No, I only ate half of it.
0: Oh, okay.
4: Okay, that's...
0: Ow.
4: Ow, ow.
3: What's... One can only eat so much cake in a minute and a half.
4: Okay. Aha.
0: Mm-hmm. All righty.
3: So I will say goodnight.
4: Yep.
6: Good night. All right.
0: Bye.
6: Good night. Bye. Good night.
4: By the way, does this improve my mic? Wait, does this improve my mic any?
0: Yes.
2: Yes.
4: Okay.
0: What did you do?
4: I turned it up.
0: Yeah.

0: we put a new motor in it. In like, I don't know, the 90s, I think.
1: Yeah.
0: And it was still running, and of course we don't know what happened to it, but sad.
1: Yeah, those old wooden ones with the big heavy lids were, you know, with a speaker in the lid.
0: Yeah, they were good.
1: Nice.
2: Yeah, you could play 45s on them, couldn't you?
0: Yep.
1: Some of them you could.
0: I think those you couldn't, but
1: no. There were several different models that were made. I think VM made one of them that actually had little capstans.
0: I don't know who actually made the. I think those were American Printing House machines.
1: Right, but
0: for the blind, and they used a standardly available motor drive unit that had these little
1: snap-in
0: capstan things that were then interchanged as you moved the slider to, so you could get different speeds, and you could pop those off and put other ones on it.
1: There actually were a couple of the APH machines that some of the earlier gray regular talking book machines had that same motor system.
0: Oh, really?
1: They actually had 16. So if you didn't really care that much about having 78, you could take the 78 out and put the 16 one in there and have 33, 45, and 78 on
0: mm-hmm.
1: it. Or 33, 45, and 16 or whatever.
0: Yep. And the as I said, the ones that were the ones that the printing house had, you could drop a 45 one onto it from one of the other machines.
1: Right.
0: Yep. This is interesting. Brad saying, I would love to find one of the old Jehovah's Witness porch players, the one where one dropped in a preaching record into the slot. I never saw one of those or even heard of them.
1: Me either.
2: Heard of them.
1: Wow.
0: Rick says he saw one on American Pickers show.
1: Oh, my. Interesting.
0: Yeah. Well, let's see. We had a request, if I can find it, for the Raspberries, Let's Go All the Way, or whatever it's called.
1: Oh, okay, let me see if I can find it.
0: Go All the Way, I think it might have been.
2: Go All the Way is what it is.
0: Yeah, that's what I thought.
2: I'd like to hear some more Stan Freberg.
0: We were going to do more Stan Freberg. I ought to see if we can find some.
1: Right.
0: We have a
2: bunch
0: somewhere.
2: Don't matter, just play, if you can.
0: Mm-hmm.
2: So I'm going to go on out of here now, and if you guys come up with something good again, I might call back.
0: Oh, no. Mason says now they want you to watch a Flash video when they come to your door.
2: All right. Well, I'll talk to you guys later then.
0: All righty. Thanks. Have a good evening.
2: Bye-bye.
0: Yep.
1: Take care. And raspberries, huh?
0: Mm-hmm. Brad says one of the best uses of reverb in production was Go All the Way.
1: How do you spell raspberries?
0: I don't know for sure. R-A-S-P.
1: R-A-S-P?
3: Yeah.
1: R-A-S-P. Eh. Shoot.
0: Actually, is there a P?
1: Yes.
0: Okay. Yes. B-E-R-R-I-E-S. Raspberries.
1: S-P-B-E-R-R-I-E-S. Actually, it's Hey Baby, Go All the Way.
0: Okay.
1: Is what it's called.
0: Somebody says, are you sure it's Flash talking about the Jehovah's Witnesses? And then Brad says, hey Jehovah Witness, Flash this. Yes, 11:04.
1: Okay, let's do this.
0: And we haven't gotten much music tonight.
1: No, we haven't.
0: We'll have to do that a little bit. Maybe we'll have to go longer, do you suppose?
1: Yeah, maybe so. Let's do the raspberries right now.
0: Okay.

0: I think that's over-modulated. I'm going to see if I play another copy of that from someplace else. Hold on.
1: Okay.
0: That just sounded horrible. Distorted.
1: Yes. That's a, not the same
0: That's
1: song.
0: Not the same song. That's nicer.
1: Sounded better, but it's wrong.
0: All right. Be that
1: Brad
0: way.
1: Brad says I can either... It is either listen to this or work on an Andre Castellanos tribute to Victor Herbert, 78 RPM set.
0: Uh-huh.
1: And then he says, T&D are much more enjoyable.
0: Well, that's good. Well, let's see if I can find it.
1: Yeah. Yeah. Uh-huh.
0: There it is. Let's see if this is a better copy. I hope it is.

0: Okay, let's go all the way.
1: Yeah, raspberries.
0: And you're back to humming again.
1: Oh, great. I don't know why. Didn't do anything.
0: I don't know.
1: I don't either.
2: Well, now it seems to have died down, so that's good.
0: Yeah.
1: Let's see, we wanted to play some Utah Phillips.
0: Yes.
1: And Priscilla Herdman, I think.
0: Right. Let me get rid of these raspberries here.
1: Okay. Yeah, all right.
2: Yeah.
0: Uh-huh. All right. Here's you saw Tillips and Priscilla Hemden.
1: Something like that, yeah.
0: Yeah. Mm-hmm.

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I remember loving you. The buckskin smells, so the people tell, as we

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I remember loving you. 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Where the promised land might be a place where a man

0: Now it's supposed to have a Priscilla Herndon playing, but it's now got they got a nice
1: silence.
0: Well, it's mostly got the little whatchamacallit?
1: Hourglass. Like Priscilla.
0: No, I don't think that was Priscilla.
1: I think that was Hot Smoke and Sassafras.
0: Yes.
1: By Bubble Puppy.

0: I absolutely love that version of that song.
1: Yeah, that's
2: yes.
1: great.
2: That's great. Mm-hmm.
0: Indeed. That was Priscilla Hernan and her version of Waltzing with Bears. We usually play the
1: Bachmere and Trickett
0: version, but they leave out a verse.
1: Yeah.
0: I love that last verse.
1: Yep.
0: That's neat. There's at least one other version of it that I know of too, but I can't remember who it's by.
1: Oh shoot. There are a couple of Irish people.
0: Yeah. Anyway, we played that one.
1: Mm-hmm.
2: Yeah.
0: And let's see, what else did we have in
2: Do you have the Fire Sign Theater?
0: Oh yeah, you wanted the Fire Sign Theater, didn't you? You asked me for that, and I put it in there somewhere. Yes, I did. Indeed, I did. Yes, I remember that now. Yeah,
2: mm-hmm.
0: Yeah. It's Fire Sign Theater. There it is.
2: Okay. Ta-da!
0: It's about 10 minutes worth of Fire Sign Theater. Here we go.
1: And we should also do some Utah. I mean, not Utah Phillips. Oh shoot, Leadbelly.
0: Okay. Yeah.
1: And maybe a few more of those songs, a couple more songs from the Southwest FOB.
0: Okay, I'll see what I can do, but I need to play this because we had it. He wanted it at the beginning. It was the first request, so here we go.

0: Well, I think it's about time. The way the corn's been growing for the last two or three generations.
1: Look at that herd of buffalo. They're ready.
0: Everything's living the Great Spirit's way, in harmony.
1: He'll be here soon.
0: The true white brothers coming home. Remember what the Great Spirit said? If we did what we were supposed to do and lived according to the plan, White Brother would finish his work in the East and come back to us.
1: It'll be nice to have the family together again.
2: Buenos dias, amigo!
0: Hello! You must be the true White Brother!
2: Sure! You must be the Indians!
0: Yes!
3: Welcome home!
2: Welcome to New Spain! This is your new father, Father Corona!
4: Down on your knees now! Do you recognize what I'm holding over your heads, lads?
0: It's a cross. The symbol of the quartering of the universe into active and passive principles.
4: God have mercy on their heathen souls.
2: What the father means is, what is the cross made of? Gold. Have you got any?
0: No.
2: What about the seven cities of gold? Phoenix, Tucson, Las Vegas?
1: This is gold.
2: What's that?
0: Corn.
5: Hey, corn! Now we can make tortillas!
6: We've been waiting for this for hundreds of years.
2: So this is all you got?
0: Yes, but... Aren't you the true white brother who's supposed to come and live with us in peace?
2: Sure. Therefore, I claim this rich verdant of pasture land in the name of the Empire of Spain.
4: Hey, Capitano, the rain, she's a stopper to fall, and the corn, she's all dead.
2: Shut up, Vespucci. I claim this stinking desert in the name of the Empire of Spain forever. Let's go.
7: God bless Vespucci land.
4: Oh, by the way, Domini, you're all Catholics now. God bless you.
2: Come on, and Father. Nobody in their right mind would live in this stinking desert.
8: Come on, Cisco.
9: Boy, I'm tired of pushing west. How long ago we leave Goshen?
10: About 2 hours ago. Ain't we ever gonna stop?
11: Quiet down, old boys. Wagon boss.
12: My fellow settlers.
13: Hold it down.
12: We stand here at the edge of civilization, on the banks of the Mississippi River, looking west at our destiny. What may appear to the faint-hearted as a limitless expanse of God-forsaken wilderness
14: is
12: in reality a golden opportunity for humble, God-fearing people like ourselves and our families and our children and the generations a coming to carve a new life out of the American Indian.
0: Welcome, white brother.
12: Engines! Pull the wagons up into a circle!
0: Why do you always do that?
12: We get better reception that way. Do you mind if I put this antenna up on yonder peak?
0: That's our sacred mountain.
12: This is our sacred antenna. It's shaped like a cross, made out of aluminum. Got any aluminum?
0: We've still got some corn left.
15: Hey, corn! Now we can make whiskey!
16: We've been waiting hundreds of years for this.
17: Just invented a Tom Collins.
12: Here, Injun, you want some fire water?
0: No. We were warned by our elders not to drink anything that would make us weak or silly.
18: Put it in their well.
0: That's not a well. It's the eye of the Holy Serpent Mound on which you're standing.
12: It's a butte.
0: No, it's a mound.
12: And right purty, too. Can you move it?
0: But why?
12: Railroad's coming through. Right now.
9: Hey, what are we stopping for?
10: We in Goshen yet?
19: Can't go no further. This here's Injun territory.
6: Well then, it's treaty time!

0: My fellow Redskins, speaking for the great white father in Washington and all the American people, let me say we respect you savages for your native ability to instantly adapt and survive in whatever godforsaken wilderness we move you to. Out there, sign here.
1: They did it! Yeah!
2: No reason to complain. It's not so bad out there. We still have our people and our ceremonies and the sun, moon, and stars and the sand and the black stuff coming out of the ground.
3: Black stuff coming out of the ground?
1: Civilization! Oh!
2: It's nice out here in the desert. No rain, no crops, no white brother.
4: All out for Fort Stinking Desert. Last Indian reservation for 2,000 miles. You got 15 minutes, folks. Get them while you can.
3: Get the senator back in the bus.
5: Gosh, Daniel, pesky Redskins. Which way's Goshen?
0: Howdy there, colorful replica of America's past. When is the exciting in its primitive splendor snake dance going to take place?
2: It's usually in August, but with all our children off in Indian school, there's no one left to do the ceremonies.
6: Hiya, Pop.
7: I'm home.
2: Hello, Soaring Eagle. It's good to have you back from school.
7: Oh, come on. Call me Eddie. I'm an American now.
2: What have they been teaching you?
7: Just what we need for a better life. French horn, Italian, water polo?
0: Yes, at the Custer Memorial Indian School, Eddie's one of our prize students. We're giving him away next week.
2: Oh, my white brother.
8: Hey, man. Don't let him bring you down now. There's a lot of young people in this country just like myself who really know where the Indians at. And don't worry, soon we're all going to be out here on the reservation, living like Indians and dressing like Indians and doing all the simple, beautiful things that you Indians do. You got any peyote?
9: Hey, how much is that necklace you're wearing?
1: Do you know how to do the war dance?
10: Hold it. Smile.
11: Isn't it amazing how they survive on this stinking desert?
1: You got any scalps?
7: Hey, let me get a shot of you and your squaw.
9: Hey, let's see the war dance.
1: Let's see the dance.
9: Let's see the dance.
1: Dance.
9: Dance.
1: Dance.
9: Dance. Dance. Dance. Dance. Dance.
12: Okay, okay, folks. Fun's over. Back in the bus.
13: Where's little Billy Joe?
14: He's in that run-down outhouse over there, Mama.
2: That's our sun altar.
0: Well, Indian, just goes to show you there's an obvious need to conserve our priceless national heritage. The government is turning your home into a national monument.
5: It behooves me upon this historic occasion to dedicate the Stinking Desert National Historical Indian Monument and Cobalt Testing Range.

0: Well, it's about time. There's been no corn growing for the last few generations. The buffalo's gone. There's no one left to live in harmony.
1: I wonder where we went wrong.
0: Let's just keep to the life plan. Remember what the Great Spirit said. Follow the peaceful way. The true white brother is bound to come.
2: All right, Indians, get ready.
3: Winning of the West, the massacre, take four.
1: Well, let's go.

0: I guess it would help if I actually put the microphone by my mouth.
1: Yes.
2: Yes, yes, yes. I've always liked that.
0: Yeah. I love that bit.
1: I love that one, too.
2: Yeah.
1: I've liked all their early stuff and some of their later stuff.
2: Yep.
0: Yep, excellent stuff.
1: And Kurt said, thanks for playing that.
2: Mm-hmm.
0: What's all scrankling and
1: I don't know.
0: Making noise? Is that you, Doc Tom?
2: Don't think so.
1: It's my beard, what little beard I have. It's not really a beard, but anyway, is hitting the microphone. Apparently, it got bumped right up against my face.
0: It was going scrunchy, scrunchy, scrunchy.
1: Yeah, I heard that. And I didn't realize it was me.
0: It was you.
1: Yeah.
0: Ouch. Okay, let me turn that down a little bit. Okay, I think maybe you wanted to hear some Lead Belly, huh?
1: Yeah, sure. That and a few more things, a couple more things from the...
0: Southwest FOB?
1: Yeah, some of the not usual stuff.
0: Okay, well, there's not too many usual stuffs from anyway. So, but okay, let's hear from Lead Belly. I don't know if we've ever heard this one before.
1: Oh, yeah, right.
0: I said...
1: You don't know if we'd ever heard this one before.
0: I said...
1: And it's supposed to start.
0: Yeah, it is.
1: But it's not.
0: Oops.
1: Oh, yeah, that started. I should have said it's supposed to play.
0: Yeah. It started.
1: Yeah. Uh-huh.
0: Yeah, that was good. That was real nice.
1: Now, you could maybe follow it with the rest of the song.
0: Well, I could once I start...
1: the playlist again.
0: Uh-huh.
1: Oops.
0: Once I get the... The
1: Winamp working. Yeah. Mm.

0: Yeah, a little more Southwest FOB.
1: Yes, and I think I'll read a little article because it really isn't very long. This is, comes from Wikipedia. Southwest FOB, for you on board, was a 1960s psychedelic rock group from Dallas, Texas. Now perhaps best remembered because of featured Dan Seals and John Ford Cooley, who later found great success as the duo England Dan and John Ford Cooley. Started by guitar player Larry Ovid Stevens when they were students at W.W. Samuel High School in Dallas. The band secured a minor hit in 1968, reaching number 56 with a cover of West Coast pop art experimental band song Smell of Incense. Nationally released on the Stax subsidiary label Hip Records, the band's sole LP was also called Smell of Incense. It's currently in print as a remastered, expanded CD. Later success eluded them, and the band broke up in 1969. And I should point out that I don't think it's currently available. Pretty sure it is not currently around. Dan Seals died in March 25th, 2009. He and classmate John Coley, who later changed the spelling of his last name to Coley, I'm not sure what the different one is. The first one, his real name was two L's, and he changed it to one L.
0: Oh, that was totally amazing there.
1: Yeah.
0: Difference.
1: Formed a group with three other Samwell students called the Playboys Five. That became These Few, T-H-E-Z-E, Few, who morphed into the legendary Dallas High School band Southwest FOB. We were very popular in the late 60s, Coley 60 said Thursday from his home in Nashville, Tennessee, where Seals also lived. We even opened for Led Zeppelin and Three Dog Night, and remember, we were just high school kids. And the point I was going to make, too, is that there was a couple of songs that mentioned
0: these few,
1: and we think that must be songs by that group before they had morphed into Southwest FOB.
0: I'm going to play one of them right now.
1: Good.

0: Well, that was explosive.
1: Mm-hmm.
0: Good. That was one of these few
1: mm-hmm.
0: songs. I want to play another song that I just found the other day, and I haven't played it in a long, long time. This is Chris Farrell.
2: When we moved to Schaumburg, the realtor swore we'd be safe from the riffraff, the pimps and the whores, the winos

0: like that.
1: Yes.
0: That's one of my gems, I guess.
1: Yeah, I guess you could call it that.
0: Yeah,
1: I like
0: it
1: anyway.
0: Dr. Tom, did you fall asleep?
1: He may be muted.
2: I was muted.
1: Huh. He was muted, I thought so.
0: We couldn't hear you.
1: No.
2: Well, that's probably because I was muted.
1: Yeah,
0: I know.
2: Oh, dear.
0: So did you like that?
2: Yes.
0: And, of course, we played another song by this person. We played a live version of this. Not this, but another song by her. And I just happened to find the original record. But I'm going to play the side we didn't play because I couldn't find it. So this is Jan Hobson and her Bad Review. And here's a song.

0: song, yay.
1: I love that.
2: I need to get a copy of that to put in my story. You know, Neil's Boy Scout Patrol are the raccoons.
3: Oh, that's right. That's right. I like that.
2: Oh, dear.
3: Yes.
1: I love that thing.
3: It's so cute.
1: Yes, it is.
3: Yes, indeed. It's fun.
1: Yes.
2: Indeed, indeed. We got, what, 8 minutes?
3: Yeah, well, we could do more music. We could go another hour. Mm-hmm.
2: You can.
1: Uh-huh. You can. Okay.
2: But I have to go to my mother-in-law's 95th birthday party tomorrow, I can't be up too late.
1: That makes sense.
3: Okay. We'll play another song or two, and then we'll let you go.
2: Yeah. Okay.
3: Here's a song by PK Limited, although by the time this was out, it was just PK.
2: Mm-hmm. Okay. Look up The Cat Got Dead, too, Daryl.
3: Okay, I'll see if I can do that.
2: Okay.
1: Be able to.

them in a box and we dug a little hole, covered him with rocks, and we picked a couple dandelions, said a little prayer, and we all went off to bed because we mostly didn't care. But in the middle of the night, a dog started sniffing, was a Labrador retriever that belonged to Mrs. Griffin. And even though the cat was smelly and stiff, he thought it'd be a nice addition to Mrs. Griffin's kitchen. Well, throughout the house, she has cat curiosities with kitties on her couch and her coat and her colostomy. People gave her kitty gifts, but all a dog could afford is a cat he dug up with a case of rigor mortis.

linoleum, shook its shaggy head out of its catatonium. From the floor to the counter and all around the kitchen, the cat was chased by the dog and the dog by Mrs. Griffin, past the living room couch with a kitty motif, through the front door screen, out into

0: Thank you. I hadn't heard that one in a while.
1: There you go.
2: And you've got a couple of seconds left with this. Any wise words of wisdom?
1: We're going to stick around, so...
0: Yeah. Actually, I don't, except, y'all have a good weekend, and we'll see you next week.
1: Sounds good.
2: Yep.
0: And so I shall sign off at this point.
1: All right.
2: All righty.
0: All righty. Good night, everybody.
1: Good night.
2: I mean, good night to you, rather.
1: Yeah. Mm-hmm.
2: I almost good nighted to everybody.
1: Hello, everybody else.
0: There you go. Yeah. All righty. Bye-bye.
1: Bye. And there goes Dr. Tom.
2: Right.
1: I mean, he goes, he goes.
2: Yes, he does.
1: And this is WTNDLP Macomb, WQNA Springfield, and
2: RFD.
1: And there we have, it's time for the marathon.
2: Right.
1: Part.
2: Right.
1: Part.
2: That's right.
1: So.

0: Nah, I wouldn't want to do that.
1: No, they're too nice.
0: Yeah. Kitties are nice. And she likes cats.
1: Mm-hmm.
0: Yes.
1: She had lots of cat stationery and all kinds
0: of kitty stuff. Motif.
1: Yeah, kind of. Well, let's see. You were going to play, if it's findable, something by Eagle.
0: Yeah. Let me see what I can do about that.
1: Who eventually morphed into the Beacon Street Union.
0: That's true. Let me... I have to... I almost... Oh, I did forgot. Okay, let's see here.
1: Doodly-doo-doo-doo. Of course, if you had anything else to play in the meantime, you could do that.
0: Well, I could, couldn't I? Yes. Sometimes I just sort of go mumble, mumble, mumble, mutiny, mutiny,
1: right,
0: mutiny.
1: Right, right.
0: But then, you never know. Yeah.
1: And it is now 12:04 on the Central Coast.
0: Here's some Beacon Street Union. Whatever.
1: But it's actually Eagle, right?
0: No, this is still...
1: Oh, this is... Oh, okay.
0: I think this might be Eagle.

0: Need to turn up our mics, I guess. And that was the Beacon Street Union with Speed Kills, which I requested. And before that was Rick's request for Beacon Street Union doing A Clown Died in Marvin's Garden, which was the Marvin Garden, which was the title track from their second LP.
1: Right.
0: The one I played was from the first LP by them as Beacon Street
1: Union.
0: Eyes
1: on the Beacon Street Union.
0: Eyes of the Beacon Street Union, yeah.
1: Right.
0: And that one was from that.
1: And the first one we played was actually from their previous incarnation before they became
0: Beacon Street Union.
1: And called Eagle. Mm-hmm. And so.
0: Yep. And apparently the Kurt would like to hear some Joni Mitchell. He says Sex Kills is better.
1: Joni Mitchell, huh?
0: Mm-hmm.
1: All right, I'll see what I can do. I think we might even have some Joni Mitchell. I can't be
0: about
1: sure.
0: About 20 albums or so, maybe. Something like that.
1: Let's see here. If we can
0: it
1: do
0: is now
1: this.
0: 15 minutes into this last hour.
1: That's true, it is. There's a lot of hour things going on and music. And
0: this person, Tashma, or something, I'm not sure how to pronounce that, says, I like Joni Mitchell as an artist, but some of her songs make me feel like I'm burying my dog in the backyard. Yeah, I know exactly what you mean. I do like her butt.
1: You like her butt?
0: No, I like her butt. But her comment is comment. There is a comment
1: on.
0: Or whatever is fair.
1: Yes.
0: Not sure who that is, so I don't know if it's a him or her. But somebody's right. Comment is very fair. I agree.
1: Ah, excuse me.
0: Uh huh.
1: Let me just check something here.
0: Mm-hmm. Anyway, I liked the versatility of Beacon Street Union. They just sounded really neat. What they have tended to call the Beantown sound because of a bunch of other groups that came from there, Orpheus and
1: yes,
0: several others. I found it as a bargain album for probably $2 in 1968. And I loved it. It was absolutely great. And then I bought their second album when it showed up, and I wasn't as fond of it at first. But
1: does anybody know what album that was from that you were asking for about the speed? Was it Speed Kills or?
0: No, Sex Kills.
1: Sex Kills. Okay, but what was it?
0: No, I have no idea which album, but maybe somebody can tell us.
1: Well, maybe I can just do a search.
0: Search and see if it shows up. That would be good.
1: Yeah, I can do that.
0: Aha! Uh-huh.

0: Your flag decal won't get you,
1: into heaven anymore.
0: By John Prine.
1: Mm-hmm. And whatever made you think of that, I don't know, but I love it.
0: I do too.
1: Although I do wish we had a live version
0: from the early version,
1: because when he went on to that label, they decided they had to make him country. He was doing that as a pretty basic folk song originally.
0: Right.
1: Without all the steel guitar stuff, which I don't mind if it belongs there, but I know it doesn't. That wasn't his way to do it.
0: I have to play this.
1: Okay.
0: This is sort of a memory.
1: Oh, by the way.
0: Yes?
1: It was funny. Let's see. Kurt says, and now for something completely different when we switch songs from the those two. Anyway, and I said, you're right. And he says, Texorcist is neither left nor right. I said, not what I meant, silly.
0: Are we ready?
1: Yeah.
0: This is for Jerry.
1: Okay.

0: Good evening, sir. Welcome to the only nice motel in town. How long will you be with us?
1: Just for tonight.
0: Ah, very well, sir. You'll find it's very clean here. Just fill out this card.
1: Oh, thanks. Oh, look, it's dirty. Somebody's already used it. There's a name on it.
0: That's all right.
1: Well, I couldn't get you to believe my name is Mr. and Mrs. John Smith, could I?
0: Well, of course you could. It's nice to have you with us, Mr. and Mrs. Smith. Front!
2: Hey, aren't you Mr. and Mrs. John Smith? From any town, USA?
1: Hello!
3: This is Joe, boy, and this here's Ed.
1: Hey, I'm not really Mr. and Mrs. John Smith.
3: Well, that's okay. I'm not Joe.
2: Yeah? He's not Ed. Oh. Hey, fella, how about bending a couple in the doodah room? If you catch my meaning.
3: If you get my drift.
1: Thanks, fellas, but I'm kind of tired. Hey, desk clerk, can I have my key, please?
4: Sure. What about G7? Hit it, Jimmy.
5: I can tell by the pound your tie.
2: You're an American? Well, so am I.
5: Hi, bub. How do you do?
2: And while we're on the subject.
5: And while we're on the subject,
2: I'll see y'all wazoo.
1: What's that all about?
0: What's it all about, Mr. and Mrs. John Q. Smith from Anytown, USA?
6: Well, it's about this long.
0: And about that wide.
7: And it's about this country.
0: About which we're singing about.
8: I was born an American. I was raised an American.

0: things.
1: Yes, we've got a lot of everything in this land of ours.
2: And a lot of places to put it in.
3: And maybe that's where you fit in. Mr. and Mrs. John Q. Smith from Anytown, USA. Come on, big fella. Take this guitar, put on this wide belt and work shirt, and tell it like it was.
4: Give me that guitar. All right, everybody. It's a little song. Now, thank you very much. A little song I learned upstream in prison one day. Everybody sing along now. Ready now? This land is made of mountains. This land is made of mountains. Land is made of mud. This land is made of mud. Land has lots of everything. This land has lots of everything. For me and Elmer Fudd. For me and Elmer Fudd. This land has lots of trousers. This

0: thank you very, very much. Thank you, thank you.
1: Stop!
2: It wasn't always like that.
3: No, first they had to come from little towns with strange names like
4: Smegma,
2: Spasmodic,
3: Frog, and the far-flung Isles of Langerhands.
5: But who were they?
6: We were small, angry men with hairy faces and burning feet. We were running away from poverty, intolerance, and the army.
7: And the army.
8: And we took to them.
9: And they took to us.
8: And what do you think they took?
10: Oil from Canada, gold from Mexico, geese from the neighbor's backyard, boom, boom. Corn from the Indians, tobacco from the Indians, Dakota from the Indians, New Jersey from the Indians, New Hampshire from the Indians, New England from the Indians, New Delhi from the Indians.
11: Indonesia for the Indonesians!
12: Yes, Veterans Day.
2: But we couldn't do it alone.
13: No, we needed the hope, the faith, the prayers, the fears.
14: The sweat, the pain, the boils, the tears.
13: The broken bones.
14: The broken home.
13: The total degradation of...
5: Who?
12: You, the little guy.
2: And across him all, we flung one shining steel rail.
15: Rockefeller. Rockefeller. Rockefeller. Rockefeller. Rockefeller. Rockefeller.
2: One shining steel rail. From sea to mighty sea. From coast to mighty coast. From Bangor all the way to mighty Maine. So how about that, Mr. Smarty Pants Communist? Mr. College Professor, Mr. Beatnik, Mr. Hippie. What have you done for me lately?
5: Well, I...
15: Mr. and Mrs. Smith, go to the people. Ask the hands that serve the machines of America.
16: Hey,
15: ask
16: Smith,
15: these thousands of folks here who wouldn't say no to yesterday or yes instead of knowing it all.
17: Ask the postman.
18: Hi, Mr. Smith.
17: Ask the mailman.
18: Hi, Mr. Smith.
17: Ask the milkman. White with foam.
15: Ask the cop on the corner.
2: Ask the cop in the grocery store.
15: Ask the cop in the woodpile.
2: Ask the cop on the rooftop.
15: Ask that cop that's knocking at your back door.
2: Ask him.
5: Mr. Policeman, what makes America great?
19: It's candied apples and ponies with dapples you can ride all day. It's girls with pimples and cripples with dimples that just won't go away. It's spicks and wops and niggers and kites with noses as long as your arm. It's micks and chinks and gooks and geeks and honkies who never left the farm.
2: That's America, buddy. Just remember, Abraham Lincoln didn't die in vain. He died in Washington, D.C.
5: I see. Well, who am us anyway?
4: We're one of you. And you're one of us, I think.
3: Maybe. Possibly.
5: Well, how do you tell? I mean, how do you know for sure? How do you ever really know?
3: They didn't ask questions like that back in 1776. No, they didn't have time back in 1776. Back in 1776, boy, they were too busy singing songs like
20: Yankee Doodle came to terms, writing Martin Buber, stuck a Fuhrer in her back and called it Chico Goober.
2: Come on, Mr. and Mrs. Too Busy to Be a Homecoming Queen. 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
21: 1829. In the midst of an ever-deepening sense of prosperity, Chester Allen Arthur climbed to the top of the bedroom wall, thrust his defiance at the Japanese, and shouted,
22: "Give me them, or I'm going over there!"
21: But in 1934, in Germany, the specter of doom was rising its shrouded head in agony.
23: Das ist immer ein Auto! Und ich rauf mir einen Putzen Volkswagen! Und niemand steht beim Schwellpizza!
24: Sieg Freud! Sieg Freud! Sieg Freud! Sieg Freud! Sieg Freud! Sieg Freud!
5: Gee, Grandpa!
25: And did you come to her defense in those dark days then, lad? Well, they did. They came from the endless plains of Iowa, the lonesome trains of Illinois, the white trash mountains of Virginia.
26: You gotta jump down, spin around, pick a Benedict crumb. You gotta jump down, spin around, pick some 902.
13: Yes, them too. A lot of them. Mostly them, and not many of us. And that's why we're here, and they're there.
21: So there, Mr. Monday Morning Quarterback, Mr. Wheelchair General, are you going to turn your back on America's fighting men's when he come knock, knock, knocking at your front door?
5: No!
0: Attaboy! Can't you see it now? As if it were almost tomorrow? Thousands of them!
5: Shoulder to shoulder!
0: That's right!
5: Heart to heart!
3: You said it, kid.
5: Satchel to page!
0: You got it!
1: Hey, you get it.
6: Oh, greetings from the President of the United States. Oh, feet get moving!
5: Yes, sir!
6: What's that, boy?
5: Yeah, sir!
6: What do you say?
5: Yeah, sir!
6: Speak English, troop!
5: Yeah!

0: town.
1: That's right!
0: Hound dog, coon tank, coon town.
2: And I think...
3: maybe some microphones are in order.
2: Yep. There we go. Interesting fire sign theater.
3: Yes.
2: I believe that was from the same album that had Temporarily Humboldt County on it.
3: It seems plausible, because I definitely remember it.
2: Me too.
3: Of course, I didn't remember it enough to notice the thing we would have to edit, but...
2: yeah. Oops.
3: Yeah. Oops.
2: There's a bad word in there.
3: Especially for Springfield.
2: Yes.
3: And really here, too. I don't... not
2: it's
3: a great
2: not a,
3: word.
2: It's not a nice word.
3: No.
2: But then, they had a lot of not nice words in there.
3: That's right.
2: For other
3: reasons, yeah.
2: Pieces, peoples.
3: Yep, that's very true.
2: To peoples. It's getting closer to the topic of ourness of things mm-hmm. here. I don't know if you noticed that.
3: Yep.
2: But that was cute. Do-do-do-do-do. And I'm looking for something.
3: Oh, goody.
2: Isn't that nice?
3: 18 minutes left.
2: Right.
3: And he's looking for something.
2: Hmm. Did I play Someday Soon on last week or
3: anything? I don't remember.
2: Oh, I'm going to play it just in case I didn't. So there.

When I was a kid, I'd go and hang out at the studio, watching guys through the glass, telling folks who came to pass. Dave, neighbor, hard labor, great voice, never wavered. Larry, Derek, White, Notary, recipes, obituaries. Yeah, Sylvester King and more. They even read the bowling scores, local music, local sports, calling shows and farm reports. Watching DJ spin the tunes and wishing I could do it too. KAI was all we had. Good old days were not too bad. Pretty simple for a while, nothing but

Then what happened, Lordy, Lordy, here came Top 40, IRL and PEO, and back and forth between you go beyond you when the weather's right, and brother, 8 months late at night, consultants came and made a change, radio got pretty strange, jump stunts, shock jocks, nappy screams instead of talk, 50,000 watts of power, same tunes every hour, someone tells you what to play, and local news has gone away, Rush Limbaugh, man.

0: get the impression that Mason may not have heard that before. His comment was, gee, it sounds like, it's kind of like Chris Strong.
1: That's because that was Chris Strong.
0: Exactly.
1: He did that for us a couple of years ago.
0: Yeah, two or three.
1: Yeah. Okay, who wanted the Matty Pryor? The only Matty Pryor that I can find quickly is some Steli Span. Is there any? I've got Rocket Cottage here. Is anything you want to hear from that?
0: I think he mentioned that, actually. Let me see. I don't remember where I was when I thought I saw that. Yeah, there it is. Has some choice selections. Okay.
1: Got anything in mind?
0: Yeah, I don't know.
1: I don't remember which one she was the lead in, so give me something.
0: Yeah, suggestion. Quickly.
1: Suggestion, please. Do, do, do, do, do,
0: do. Maybe go ahead and play something and
1: okay, I will
0: take the chance.
1: I mean, if it's, you know, if it isn't, then, you know, whatever.
0: Yeah.
1: We'll play something else. We have a little time.

0: get quiet and fade things out and say goodnight. Because it's getting close here. Mm-hmm. It's 57 after. I will go ahead and play a little bit of Brown Girl. Mm-hmm. But
1: we won't get it all in there.
0: No, we won't. Sorry.

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1: It's 6 o'clock.
2: Mike Brill.

Thank you very much. It's a big country, the Scottish band from the 80s, I guess. The album The Seer and Look Away. And starting Mike Brill on Hour 2 on this Wednesday evening, it was, of course, Brian Adams' Can't Stop This Thing We Started from his album Waking Up the Neighbours. We try not to. Hope you're going to stick around. Great tracks lined up between now and 8 o'clock. And then Mark Griffiths takes over as usual. Now, a new track. Yeah, this is a new album from Dexys Midnight Runners. Kevin Rowland still there, and he's going to announce the title. Don't need me to tell you. Yeah, all right.

Amy McDonald, Scottish singer-songwriter from her debut album, This Is The Life, released back in 2007. And Dexy's Midnight Runners, I'm sort of getting to like that track just a little bit more. Kevin Rowland back with a new album called Love, and that song, You're All Right. You have to listen to the words, I think. Continuing, The Cure.

Another Scottish band, and why not Travis from The Man Who, Driftwood, 1999 track, and The Cure and In Between Days from Radio Caroline. Right, this is a band that we're currently featuring a track from. They're called The Jayhawks, the album Sanctuary Park. We've been playing one track called Kingston Girl. I thought for a change we'll play another track from that album. I like this. It's called Rowing the Boat.

0: That was the first ever track released, that I heard anyway, from Orchestral Maneuvers in the Dark, and it was 1979, and that track appeared on their debut album, eponymous album, back then too. Electricity, where would we be? Right, here we go. A short break, and then back with the Beatles next.
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There's a track you don't hear very often from the Straubs' 1975 album Ghosts, and a track there recorded in the chapel of Charterhouse School, where some members of the band were attending in the 60s, and it's certainly a fine production. Right, before that we heard, what did we hear? We heard The Beatles and The Long and Winding Road. Good evening.

haven't played that in a while. Green Day from 2005 from the album American Idiots, and Wake Me Up When September Ends. And one of our featured tracks before that from Downs Braid Association. Jeff Downs, of course, and Chris Braid with their sixth album, which is called Trauma. And that track we're playing is called Wonderland. Time's rushing by. We'll continue now and get to 7 o'clock with Slade.

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I've got a song to start off with the so-called leader. The Mouse.

0: Welcome to Treasure Island Oldies on this Wednesday. This is Michael Godin. That's a great version of The Lion Sleeps Tonight, of course, originally done by The Tokens as the hit single version, and later done in 1972, and a gold record as a result for Robert John, also known as Bobby Pedrick Jr. back in the 50s. That is The Lion Sleeps Tonight, getting us underway along with Robert Palmer and Addicted to Love, and we started off with a song for You Know Who. Back off, Boogaloo.
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The Reflections, I Am a Poor Man's Son on Treasure Island Oldies. A nice one from 1965. A group from from Detroit, although they were not a Motown group. Probably one of the few that weren't Motown groups in 1965. Welcome to Treasure Island Oldies on this Wednesday. It's Michael Godin right now with music from the movies from the British Invasion era. This is Ferry Cross the Mersey, the title track by Jerry and the Pacemakers.

Well, here I sit a high, getting ideas. Ain't nothing but a fool to live like this. Out all night, running wild. Woman sitting home with a month-old child. Dang me, dang me. They ought to take a rope and hang me. High from the highest tree. Woman, would you weep for me? Just sitting around drinking with the rest of the guys. Six rounds bought and I bought five. Spent the groceries and half the rent. Like $14.27. So dang me, they ought to take a rope and hang me. High from the highest tree. Woman, would you weep for me? They say a rose is red and violets are purple and sugar's sweet and so is maple syrup. And I'm the seventh out of seven sons. My pappy was a pistol, I'm a son of a gun. I said, dang me, they ought to take a rope and hang me. High from the highest tree, woman.

Gilbert O'Sullivan and Out of the Question on Treasure Island Oldies. You know, every time that there was a foreign language song that was released that became a hit song, it really stood out because it wasn't the typical English language 45 that we would hear on the radio. And in 1968, a group from, or a couple actually, from Laredo in Texas, Rene Omelas and Rene Herrera, got together. They called themselves Rene and Rene, and in 1968, they released a double-sided 45. One side was called Lo Mucho Que Te Quiero, and the other side, in English, was The More I See You. I'm going to play the original version for you now.

as I like to say, getting a little fizzadelic. The Rolling Stones and Dandelion, along with the Ronettes and Be My Baby on this Wednesday. You know, hearing some of those songs, it just kind of gives me...

His name's Ronnie Love. That is Chills and Fever from 61 on Treasure Island Oldies. Last week, one day last week, I think it was maybe Thursday or so, I played the Kingsmen and Louie Louie. And there was a bit of a chat going on in the chat room about the song and, you know, the furor about it. And, oh, it's the worst song ever. You know, you can't even get anything going on. The FBI can't figure out the lyrics or anything. Stupidity. Absolute stupidity. Because in 1957, the song was written by a fellow by the name of Richard Berry from Extension, Louisiana. And if you didn't think that the song was, lyrics were intelligible, listen to the original.

says me gotta go. Richard Berry, the original version and the writer of Louie Louie from 1957 on Treasure Island Oldies. You know, the lyrics were easy to understand. Just that the Kingsmen recorded with one mic in a room, and they were very, very hard to understand what he was singing. So he wasn't singing dirty lyrics. He was just singing the song, but he just wasn't very easy to figure it out. At any rate, it's Treasure Island Oldies. I want to let you know that Thanksgiving is going to be celebrated on Treasure Island Oldies live Sunday, October the 7th, starting at 6 Pacific, 7 Mountain, 8 Central, 9 Eastern, at 10 Atlantic on WTND in Macomb, Illinois, and the broadcast partner network stations. Thanksgiving, my favorite meal of the year other than Christmas. Oddly enough, they're both the same.

Money and the Daytonas and GTO on Treasure Island Oldies. You know, there's a certain individual. I won't name names, but he doesn't know how to spell GTO.

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1: Fella, answer me this. When you get sick, what's the first thing that happens? You lose your appetite completely. The body literally shuts down hunger. Now ask yourself, why would a machine designed for survival do that? Right when it needs energy most, unless it knows something you don't.
2: Bro, everyone knows you have to eat to get better. Chicken soup, keep your strength up. That's basic.
1: Is it? Or is that just what you've been told since you could hold a spoon? Your grandmother force-feeding you broth while your body is screaming, no food. You think, fella, every animal on Earth stops eating when sick. Dogs, cats, even lions. They don't have soup. They don't have grandma. They just stop, and they heal. What do they know that we've forgotten?
3: Let's look at the science. When you stop eating, something remarkable happens. After roughly 24 hours, your body switches fuel sources. It stops burning glucose and starts burning stored fat. But that's just the surface. The real mechanism is autophagy. The word literally means self-eating. Your cells start cleaning house, damaged proteins, misfolded structures, precancerous cells. They get broken down and recycled. It's an internal purification system that only activates when you stop digesting food. Yoshinori Osumi won the Nobel Prize for mapping this process in 2016. This isn't faux medicine. This is Nobel Prize biology.
2: Wait, so my body literally eats its own garbage when I stop eating? That's wild.
4: Yes, Chris. Your body has a maid service, but you never let her in because you're always stuffing your face. Rude, really.
5: You know, my grandmother used to say, sickness comes in through the mouth. I thought it was just old country talk, but she was right all along. The body knows how to fix itself. You just gotta get out of its way.
1: And that's exactly what they don't want you to understand, fella. A body that heals itself is a body that doesn't need products, doesn't need pills, doesn't need subscriptions to the pharmacy. A man who knows how to heal himself is unmonetizable. Think about it. The cancer industry alone is worth over $200 billion. Chemotherapy, radiation, lifelong medications for the side effects of the treatments themselves. Now imagine a method that costs nothing, zero, requires no prescription, no patent, no recurring payment. Do you think they're going to put that on the evening news?
2: Okay, but cancer? You're telling me starving yourself cures cancer? Come on.
3: Let's be precise. Not starving. Therapeutic fasting, controlled, intentional, and the research is compelling. The Valter Longo studies at USC showed that fasting for 72 hours before chemotherapy protected healthy cells while making cancer cells more vulnerable. It's called differential stress resistance. Cancer cells are metabolically inflexible. They need constant glucose. Fasting starves them while normal cells adapt and strengthen. Hundreds of cases studies exist. Terminal patients sent home to die. They fasted. They didn't die. The tumors shrank. The body did what billions of years of evolution programmed it to do. We just stopped listening.
1: And here's where the centuries come in, fella. Our ancestors knew this. Every major tradition had fasting built in. Christianity, Islam, Buddhism, ancient Greeks. Hippocrates himself prescribed fasting as the first medicine. They didn't have microscopes. They didn't know about autophagy. But they observed. They watched sick animals stop eating. They watched sick people lose appetite. And they were humble enough to follow the body's lead instead of forcing chicken soup down its throat. Now we have the science to explain what they knew by instinct. The ancestors were right. Peer-reviewed, Nobel Prized, right.
3: It ain't just about healing from disease either. It's about clarity. Mental clarity. You ever notice how heavy and foggy you feel after a big meal? Now imagine the opposite. Imagine lightness, sharpness. That's the feeling of your body not spending all its energy on digestion.
4: 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Everything runs faster. You think better. You see the matrix. Meanwhile, the average person is digesting breakfast, lunch, dinner, and 17 snacks. Their CPU is at 98% capacity processing corn syrup.
2: All right, so what are the types? 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
3: 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Tumors, cysts, atherosclerotic plaques, they shrink because they're metabolically active tissue with no food supply. The body literally consumes them.
1: 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It's more intense and the phases compress. Adaptation arrives longer, but the mechanism changes. The body burns what's broken inside the cell itself. Defective mitochondria, damaged proteins, pathogens, internal incineration. 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
2: Weekly? So this isn't some extreme thing you do once and then forget?
1: Nah, it's a practice. Like cleaning your house. You don't clean once and say you're done for life. You do it regular. The body's the same. Little maintenance goes a long way. And here's the part most people skip, fella. You must know how to exit. Breaking a fast wrong can hurt you. Seriously. Now, you go from healing to hospital if you break a three-day fast with a burger and fries. The body needs a gentle re-entry. Light foods. Small portions. Respect for the process. This isn't a punishment. It's a dialogue with your own biology. And the moment you learn the language, everything changes.
2: So the information is out there. It's free. People just don't look.
1: Because confusion is profitable, fella. A confused man buys things. A clear man acts. They flood you with 1,000 contradictory opinions, so you throw up your hands and reach for the pill bottle. But the truth is simple. The body heals itself when you stop interfering. The ancestors knew. The scientists confirmed. The only thing missing is your attention.
4: 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The only cost is ignorance. And that, unlike a hospital bill, is entirely optional.
1: Health isn't bought, fella. It's reclaimed. The door's right there. All you have to do is stop eating long enough to walk
2: through it.
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0: And a good evening, good afternoon, good morning, where do you happen to be on this third rock from the planet? It is time for another edition of the Dishnut News for this September the 5th of 2026. Be 117 days left until we completed the circle around the sun. Or it'll be the 248th day of the year. Travis says, "It caught me. I was looking at this thing here. Third rock from the sun. There you go. I was trying to figure it. Did I? Everybody's catching me on that. For the third rock for the planet. Fuck. Fool Hill. Third
1: hey,
0: rock for the planet.
1: You, doofus." You forgot to pause the player.
0: Yes, I did. I got hung up with my goof up. Path to Undiscovered Moon, yes. I am on an undiscovered moon. I'm streaming from there right now. Something like that, yeah. Anyways. Yeah. Brother says Pat's been snorting moon dust, and Wuffle says Scruffy the cat has a song Moons of Jupiter. Maybe Pat's there. Yeah. And let's see. It's also today is International Bacon Day. Yeah, it's International Bacon Day. And it's also International Day of Charity, National Cheese Pizza Day, World Samosa Day, National Cellulite Day, World Beard Day, International Vulture Awareness Day, National Hummingbird Day, and National Be Late for Something Day. There you go.

And Travis will say, this is a legit song. Yes, it's ELO, Electric Light Orchestra. Here's the news. I played the full version, which is a tradition that I've been doing for years, on the first show of the month. And it was a promise I made to Leanne. She requested that I play it every month because she loves that song. So I do it in remembrance of her. So when you hear the full version, you know it's the beginning of a new month. Travis was saying full hymn. I only knew one ELO song before that. And of course, Tom and Daryl. What the heck? What? Oh. Let's see here. Let's see. Dang, I'm missing a pretty sunset. And what a better way to start off. Maybe I should put a song on Get the Sunset. Dang, it's a pretty sunset. Neighbor across the street gave me a picture of it. You have the Apple computer booting up? Yeah, it's the messages coming in. Number six is watching the watching. Damn, what's going on here? Let's see here, quickly. I want to get a snapshot of that picture, of that. That's what I want to do. But in order to do that, I'm stuck here doing this. And I need to try and do something here. I'll just throw on this. So I'll be back in a few minutes so I can go out and get some nice pictures of the sunset. That's happening right now. I will return.

Okay, yes, it's an ELO fest. A little longer than I intended. When I started walking in here, the All Over the World song was starting to play. I go, oh, well, didn't make it in time. Threw a couple extra in just in case. So I climbed up the tower a little bit to get some pictures of it. Unfortunately, it wasn't as intense as my neighbor's picture showing me was. It was right at that key point. It's just one of those situations where it's just got to be right at that moment, because a couple minutes later it could be less intense. So, but I did get some couple pictures I'll share with you. Let's see. Over here. Okay, that one. Copy. Paste. My brother says, Pat was all over the world before All Over the World started. Yes, yeah, something like that. And I need to kill this VNC and re-log in because it's not passing the copy buffer. Okay, let's get back doing this again. Hopefully it'll work this time. Copy and paste. Okay, here we go. Now it should go. Yay, it did. Okay, now I'll give you another one. This one over here. Boom, boom. And there we go. Another picture. Fool Hill sings. Beep, beep. A square wave sings. A square wave. A square wave. Beep. Yeah, that's the outer bands of Hurricane Marie that is flinging some of the outer bands up our way. And it's supposedly a 70-something percent. Oh, you skipped the two. Oh, whoops. Two beep. Yeah. I don't know why that didn't... Oh, well. Let's see. Looking at... It's

Now they're calling for 53% chance of showers later tonight. That's something new. And 77% rain on Sunday. So they're really pushing hard on this. This moisture coming up here. You see Hurricane Marie down south churning away, along with three hurricanes in the Pacific right now. Hurricane, tropical storm. So things are quite active. And I might as well just, since I'm talking about this, read you a quick article here that was given to me. Let me pause that. I'm looking at the NOAA satellite animation. Okay, over here. Out of AccuWeather. Tropical downpours drench Los Angeles, Las Vegas during Labor Day weekend. Tropical downpours could disrupt travel and outdoor activities and cause dangerous flash flooding from near the California coast to Nevada deserts during part of the extended Labor Day weekend. The tropical moisture streaming into the southwestern United States will be sandwiched in between non-tropical storm to the north and the tail end of dry hot air from a heat dome anchored over the Great Plains. The storm over northwest will have the most influence on the weather in Southern California and the southwest. Through this weekend, the storm is generally too far away to bring widespread shower activity on its own, while the heat dome over the plains is too far away to guarantee dry and warm conditions through the weekend. Potential impacts from tropical moisture, most specifically Marie. The bulk of Marie's moisture and the core of the storm will avoid the Southern California coast, but some of the moisture will tear off from the storm and be funneled in rounds this weekend. While Saturday can bring a spotty shower and thunderstorm activity, and Labor Day may bring spotty thunderstorms, mainly over the mountains in Southern California, the period of Saturday night into Sunday could be quite active in terms of downpours. The corridor moisture is expected to bring drenching downpours from part of the Southern California coast, including Los Angeles area, over the mountains and into the deserts of Nevada, including Las Vegas. Because of the tropical nature of the downpours, some areas could be doused by an inch or so of rain in an hour or two. That rainfall rate could lead to flash flooding, outdoor enthusiasts heading to the mountains and canyons for recreation should be on the lookout for potentially dangerous weather conditions. It is possible this tropical moisture may focus in a fairly narrow zone where it pours in the middle from later Saturday night into Sunday, but to the north and to the south, little to no rain may occur. The weather should generally improve on Labor Day, with most places having dry day except for some spots over the mountains. For the Burning Man Festival in Black Rock Desert of northern Nevada, showers that brought muddy conditions on Friday will depart the region for a time. Dry weather is forecast for Saturday and Labor Day, but showers on Sunday may bring a new round of muddy conditions on Sunday. And much of Washington and Oregon and Northern California can expect cloudy intervals, showers, and spotty thunderstorms through Sunday as the storm funnels in cool air and non-tropical moisture across the region. And the waters offshore of Southern California and the northwest Mexico
are warmer than average, and not surprising given the state of the El Nino and the tropical Pacific. And of course, saying that a tropical storm traveling well to north and possibly through landfall are really rare. There was only, remember way back, I think it was in the 70s or late 70s, somewhere around there. Yeah, Dr. Fishbeck, who was the ABC meteorologist, who knew his stuff, and he was all excited saying that, mark my word, this tropical storm's coming right up at us, and we're going to get hit with some heavy forces of it. And sure enough, it did. I do remember that. Okay, I'm going to look back in the IRC here. IRC. No, I don't want that. I want IRC. There we go. Yep. Dr. George Fishbeck. I do have a copy of a signature on, it was something that my 7th grade, was it math teacher or science teacher, I think it was. He went to a convention, and Dr. Fishbeck was there and signed a paper or something, and he brought it to class and made copies and gave it to everybody. And my brother says, if she was still alive, Mom would be excited over the storm approaching, right? Wolf says, a nor'wester! Yeah, that's a nor'wester. Doot-doot-doot. Messages. Let's see. A message. Okay. Let's see, I've given them something here. Put this here. Put this here. Let's see.

Okay. Interesting.

0: Sorry, I was looking at this here. But it, oh, I hate when it does that. No, I don't want to. Nah, you're not gonna get me in there. No. I could do it this way. I can do this. Yeah, I have the power to do this. Okay. Now, something for everybody to listen to. It was given to me. So let's go over here. And it's working slow here. Why is it going slow? Oh, something wrong with my computer. Something's slowing down. Okay, well, here it is. Anyway, let me play this. Put that there. And there you go.
1: I don't know if this comment section made me scared of Ambien or made me kind of want to take it. I love my Ambien, but I have to turn off all electronic devices and deactivate my credit cards because 2 years ago, I ordered 7 different Christmas trees. They just kept showing up. I handwrote a grocery list, 12 pages of different shredded cheeses. Ambien had me dreaming about shopping at Walmart and dancing in the rain. I woke up in wet clothes, living room full of Walmart bags, and my car was still running. I sleep drove to McDonald's for nuggets. I saw the evidence the next morning. I asked my hubby why he didn't stop me, and he said, "You asked if I wanted anything. I thought you were awake." What? My mom got up one night, opened a fresh gallon of milk out of the fridge, drank the whole thing in one go, immediately threw it all up in the sink and went back to bed. Had no idea the next morning. My brother was sleeping on the couch and said that was the scariest thing he's ever seen. My mom took an Ambien once when I was a kid, probably 8 or 9, and I remember her driving me to school the next day and I looked over and she had no eyebrows. She got up in the middle of the night, shaved her eyebrows smooth off and went back to bed. The doctor I work with said one day he woke up in his car while driving to Michigan. He knows no one in Michigan and he was already 2 states away from his home. I fucking woke up with bangs. Ambien had me eating boxes of Little Debbie snack cakes in my bed at 3 a.m. wide asleep. My mom made a whole Sunday dinner on Ambien, went to bed, woke up and said, "Somebody done made dinner. Girl, it was you." They gave me Ambien one time during an induction. I was seeing aliens come out of the ceiling lights, frogs were coming out of my phone, and my Spanish teacher from high school was floating around the room in a canoe. I never drove on Ambien, but I would deep clean the whole house, wake up so surprised and happy that someone cleaned the whole house for me. My mom cooked chicken right on the burner. No pan. Last time I took Ambien, I woke up without my eyebrows. When I was trying to figure out what happened, I looked in my phone and there was a video of me laughing and shaving my eyebrows off. My mom went to CVS naked and got cold medicine. My father woke the whole house yelling, "I need help, get in here." Run in to find him locked in, staring at the electrical outlet and said, "How do we get him out? The little man in the wall." Thought the outlets were faces. I told my husband I was helping look for a missing person and rolled over. I rolled back over and told him I was the missing person. I'd take Ambien, go to bed, and wake up to homemade feasts in the fridge. Awake me started intentionally buying ingredients for stuff I wanted Ambien me to make. My mom bought us a trip to the Bahamas on Ambien. Big fan! My mom spent the entire night laying carpet. We all woke up to towels in the house evenly covering the hallway floor. Took an Ambien and dreamed I baked 12 cupcakes. Woke up to 43 cupcakes decorated! My mom took Ambien, and one time when I was in high school, I woke up to a perfectly aligned trail of cocoa pebbles that went to the microwave. When I opened the microwave, the damn house phone was in it. I ordered a lift to pick me up from my house and take me to my house. I'm not sure if I'm terrified or have FOMO. Same. Ate an entire box of Little Debbie Christmas tree snack cakes, ordered a variety of exotic soaps off Amazon, and applied to be an elephant zookeeper in North Carolina. I live in Washington. My best friend said she was eating Cheetos at 3:39 a.m. and the curtains asked if the Cheetos were hot or regular. They liked it hot. I baked a cheesecake at 3 a.m. for my high school German teacher, and I delivered it. I also graduated 23 years ago. I don't know how Ambien even got approved by the FDA. After reading these comments, me either. One night I took Ambien and apparently decided that was the night to try teasing my hair. I woke up and could not figure out why I looked like a lion. I had Princess Diana waving at me from a magazine. Thought the stories were wrong. I took it. Unknowingly opened pickle jars, put all the pickles in individual bowls all over the kitchen counter. Each had a bite taken from it. Was mad, and then I realized it was me. I cut all my hair off and bought 5 oil changes in a state I don't live in on Groupon. My best friend ordered 60 pounds of cat litter. She doesn't own a cat. I took this one time. I spent $1,800 on a vending machine and started a Pepsi contract. I hate Pepsi. I drank a couple glasses of wine and then decided to take my Ambien. Next day, I woke up on a plane landing in Puerto Rico for a 4-day vacation. I had 2 connecting flights, but don't remember them. My doctor took me off immediately. He was like, I can't be defending you in court. I spent my new fridge money on vintage dinner plates with Mr. T on them from Etsy. I ordered 50 pumps for giant shampoo and conditioner bottles, which I did not have. Just the pumps. I took Ambien once. I went into my closet and my husband said I recreated the Lion, the Witch, and the Wardrobe. And I played all the characters. He said I went in wearing my muumuu and somehow came out looking like Mr. Dumbness. I woke up in my kitchen and I had opened every can of corn. There was a massive pile of corn right off my porch with a note that said, please take one. I still don't know if it was for trick-or-treaters or animals. I sent an email to my boss praising the new box fan we had at work for never complaining about doing its job. I CC'd the bookkeeper. I have so many stories, but my favorite was when I was caught on camera in the driveway in the pouring rain eating ramen noodles and zebra cakes. I had a pillow and a fly swatter and the TV remote. I also ordered 48 gnomes. My fiance found me in the yard rooting in the bushes. I told him I was on Top Chef and I was running out of time on my challenge to help me or get the fuck out of my way. I took Ambien once and went outside and pulled all of my mom's plants out of the garden and put them in the living room. I took one and woke up the next morning in my truck in a ditch by the exit, maybe 3 minutes from the house I lived in years before, over an hour away from my current home in a different city, fully dressed in my old work uniform from when I lived in that city. Are you time travel? I was found in my laundry room at 3 a.m. having a tea party with the non-existent guests and non-existent tea. I also had on rollerblades that I am certain I do not own. Once I thought I was on Project Runway and I cut all the sleeves off my shirts. I loved my Ambien. I planned my 25-year class reunion after taking it. I woke up to a bunch of RSVPs to a Facebook event that I created. Turned out to be an amazing reunion. When I was in boot camp, my mom took Ambien and mailed me an envelope full of loose gummy bears. I had to take Ambien once and my family said I ate a burger and sang the DuckTales theme song for 45 minutes. I have no recollection of this. Also, I don't know the DuckTales theme song. Apparently you do. I was eating lime chips and my Ambien brain didn't think they had enough seasoning. Apparently I wrote a scathing email to Frito-Lay. No recollection until I got golden coupons from them for free bags of chips and a note saying we received your emails and want to make it right. They gave me Ambien when I was in labor, but my anxiety was so high that I stayed awake through it. I didn't even want the TV on. I just wanted to sit in silence. A nurse came in around 3 a.m. with new blankets and screamed when she turned on the light and saw me sitting there staring at her. Last time I took Ambien, I was convinced I was trapped inside my desktop computer with the ghost of Elvis. I woke up one night to find my mom in the kitchen dressed in a flannel gown and sweats in the middle of July with 17 bags of mixed vegetables cooking in the dishwasher while she carried on a full-ass conversation with the magnets on the fridge. I bought 20 Halloween costumes, 2 mattresses, and a deposit on a pool. I lived in a condo. I took Ambien. I woke up in the morning with new TVs. I have no receipts. I don't know what I did. My mom took it once, started vacuuming at 2 a.m. and was still going at at 3 a.m. even after my dad unplugged it. Ambien had my mother-in-law having a conversation with the water heater. Thought it was her daughter. Last time I took Ambien, I must have been craving KFC because I woke up in Kentucky in a hotel with buckets of chicken. I live in New Jersey. I had crazy hallucinations on Ambien. It was scary, but also a raccoon ran in front of me pushing a cart of reading glasses. My dad had to take Ambien once and we were watching TV. Then he stands up and goes, "The TV disappeared into the wall. Time to go to bed." Mom took Ambien and one night I found her in the closet pretending to be Gollum from Lord of the Rings crawling around. Another night I found her in the kitchen scooping straight butter out of the tub with crackers. My man filmed me sleep eating an entire pistachio cake at 3 a.m. I talked to a lamp for 30 minutes thinking it was my dad. I got mad because he wouldn't talk back. I got a Sephora delivery of a bunch of products that I don't regularly use but were really nice. I checked the gift receipt to see where they came from. It said, "Lay, I hope you like these new products. You were shopping on Ambien again." Love, Lay. My aunt bought $700 worth of flip-flops off Amazon. My husband took it once and woke me up in the middle of the night to tell me a dragon was stealing our mail. When I was in early labor, they gave it to me. As my labor progresses, I am hallucinating that the Munchkins from Wizard of Oz was delivering her. My mom ordered a whole car off Carvana. I took it once. I took a shower, shaved all my body hair off, and then made pizza rolls. My friend would take an Ambien and walk out into the middle of the street and talk to trees. She said they talked back. I don't think Ambien should be legal after reading these comments. Honestly, I don't either. And at the same time, I low-key kind of want to try it.
2: Jay Cook was a normal man. Normal until 5 days ago when he was stricken with a disease that affects one of every 18,000 Americans.
3: Honey, when do you want to have the Nelsons over for a barbecue?
4: Sunday, Sunday, Sunday, Sunday, Sunday!
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3: 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Should we take the Buick?
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0: Ambien, the damn stuff works. Ambien, damn stuff makes you hallucinate. I wonder what Blair has done on Ambien. What kind of interesting things he's done. Let's see, Blair. Oh, I just looked there. See, it means I took it once and started to a stream. Excuse me. Remember, say, I guess I should stop. Next thing I remember was waking up next to Leanne. I asked her what happened. She said, "You stood up and fell over, almost squished the cat." Oh man, a drink of water. Wow. So that was a unplanned bit played, but it was, it's like, man, that stuff is nasty. And they get to sell that stuff? Legal psychotic drugs. Yeah. That's it. My brother says, the VA prescribed that shite to Stephanie years ago. Now I'm burping. She took it and she woke up the next morning in the parking lot of a liquor store in Macomb. Yipes. Blair says, oh man, it's a little tickle there. It just keeps making me do that. It's Sorry about that.
5: Wow.
0: Just that little thing keeps hitting me.
5: Letter says, yeah, at the beginning it causes some memory loss, but nothing like this.
0: And Travis says, is she basically making fun of Ambien just to bring to light issues with it?
5: I did not know that. I was told in private. Do you know Ambien is what is used as a date rape drug?
0: Yipes.
5: Let's see what else here. Larry says they discovered it hits women harder. They won't let women take 10 milligram anymore. Oh, that was interesting. But it's just like, wow. Anyway, it's already the top of the hour. I didn't exactly really talk a whole lot about much of anything. Of course, this week has been really nothing too exciting for me. Just been one day blurring into the other. Again, over and over and again. At least it cooled down a little bit and the humidity was down and not sweating and everything. Now I'm back to sweating with this influence. And I'll be back in a little bit.
6: It's time for pudding.
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3: 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This is Kurt Erickson from Austin, Texas. 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

0: You were hijacked before you learned to talk. The people who did it weren't hiding. They published it in documents, wrote it in books, said it out loud. I'm going to show you exactly who, exactly when, and one question at the end that will tell you whether the program is still running inside you right now.
1: Wait. What program?
0: In 1983, neuroscientist Benjamin Libet proved that your brain prepares an action 400 milliseconds before you consciously decide. And biologist Bruce Lipton spent 20 years proving that 95% of your behavior runs on subconscious programming, not conscious choice.
2: So the person you think you are is basically a user interface. The real decisions happen one level below where you can see.
1: Then who wrote the code?
0: That's the question nobody asks, Chris. You go back through the chain. Your parents, their parents, their parents. And you always land in the same three places. Church, state, school. Three institutions that existed for thousands of years. All three with access to children before age 7. Not a coincidence.
3: Why 7? Specifically.
0: Before 7, the brain runs predominantly on theta waves. 4 to 8 hertz. No critical filter. No resistance. Everything goes straight in. A documented neurological window. And every major power structure in history knew about it before neuroscience gave it a name.
4: Reason asks questions. Myths don't. Install the myths before reason arrives. And reason never fully develops.
1: Someone actually figured that out?
0: Plato wrote it in 380 BC. Republic books 2 and 3. He literally prescribed which myths children of the state should receive before they develop the capacity for reasoning.
4: Then the Jesuits formalized it in 1599. Their official educational doctrine, Ratio Studiorum, was built entirely around one principle: form the character before the intellect arrives. Because character formed before reason cannot be undone by reason. Form a child early, you get either a saint or a soldier, a philosopher or a peasant. The character that gets installed depends entirely on who's doing the installing.
0: And in 1902, the Rockefeller-funded General Education Board published a report stating directly, the goal of the American education system is not to develop independent thinkers, it's to produce compliant workers and citizens. That document is in the Library of Congress right now, fella. Public records.
2: So they published the manual. Distributed the manual, and nobody read the manual.
3: Okay. Even if all of that is true, these are different people in different centuries. That's not coordination. That's just human nature repeating itself.
0: That's exactly what I thought, until I asked the one question that changes everything.
3: Which is?
0: None of these people invented this, Brian. Plato didn't discover the theta window. The Jesuits didn't figure out the 7-year rule. Rockefeller didn't design the programming model from scratch. They all use knowledge that already existed before them.
4: The question isn't who applied it first. The question is, where did they all get it from?
1: So, like, the scariest thing isn't that they did it, it's that it worked.
0: Because it's a single system. The Sumerians built the first documented curriculum, age 5, 2000 BC. The Egyptians ran two versions of reality, one for priests, one for everyone else. Same knowledge, different access. Every structure that came after just inherited the model and scaled it.
4: I spent 30 years thinking my fears were mine, my limits were mine, my ceiling was mine. They weren't. They were installed.
0: Right now you're feeling something. Resistance, discomfort, or recognition. That reaction isn't yours either. That's the program responding to a threat.
2: So a system this old doesn't survive because it's hidden. It survives because it makes you defend it? Brilliant.
0: Next time you feel fear, stop. Ask yourself one question. Is this mine, or was this installed while I couldn't say no? If you can't answer, you just found the edge of your cage.

And now it's time for the Musicians Who Died This Week segment. And the musicians who died this week, there are just a couple. Starting off with Gene Bertoncini. He was an American jazz guitarist. He was a member of the Tonight Show Band in the mid-1960s into the 1970s, playing rhythm guitar. And he also played with many notable artists. He was born as Gene Joseph Bertoncini on April the 6th of 1937 in New York City, and he died on August the 29th of 2026 in Englewood, New Jersey, at the age of 89. And in fact, on the day that he died, he played a 45-minute set at the Lillian Booth Actors Home where he lived. What a way to go out. We'll play Quiet Now, the title track from Gene's solo album released in 2005, showcasing his signature guitar playing.

one, Cassandra Wilson. She was an American jazz singer, songwriter, and producer. She was born as Cassandra Folks on December the 4th of 1955 in Jackson, Mississippi, and she died on September the 1st of 2026 in Jackson, Mississippi at the age of 70. We'll play a cover of Blue Skies, the title track from her third studio album, Blue Skies, released in 1988.

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2: Fella, oil wells in Russia ran completely dry in the 1950s and then mysteriously refilled themselves.
3: Peter, what the fuck? That can't be right. Oil doesn't just come back. It's a fossil.
4: Wrong, Brian. Most people don't know this, but Soviet geologists documented it in classified 1951 reports. They called it abiotic oil, meaning Earth literally manufactures it from heat and rock pressure deep in the crust.
5: Wait, so oil doesn't come from dinosaurs?
3: Bro, the dinosaur story is literally just big oil lore that they invented to gaslight us into thinking it's rare. That's some next-level villain behavior, no cap.
2: Here's the full picture. In the 1890s, John D. Rockefeller's Standard Oil, now ExxonMobil and Chevron, coined the term fossil fuel deliberately to make oil seem finite and scarce. Physicist Thomas Gold published abiotic oil research in 1987, drilled a test well in Sweden with zero fossil material at 6.7 kilometers deep, and struck oil anyway. His findings were buried by industry-funded journals. Meanwhile, Alaska's Prudhoe Bay fields, declared dead in the 1990s, are still pumping today because the reservoirs keep refilling from below.
3: God damn it! Okay, Prudhoe Bay still pumping is actually verifiable. That one genuinely surprises me.
4: You finally got it, Brian. And the 1973 gas shortage wasn't real scarcity. Declassified CIA files confirm the shortage was manufactured to spike prices and crush public resistance to oil company profits.
5: That's actually insane, dude.
6: But wait, what about Antarctica, slay queen of secret oil fields?
2: Geological surveys estimate trillions of barrels sit untouched beneath Antarctica. And the 1959 Antarctic Treaty conveniently banned all drilling, enforced today by military naval patrols keeping independent researchers completely out.
3: So basically, we've been paying through the nose for something that never runs out? Well, shit.
5: So every time prices go up, they're just deciding to scare us, not because it's actually running low?
4: Exactly, nigga. And those same oil dynasties fund the electric vehicle push not out of green values, but to replace one monopoly with another while they control lithium mining in Congo and Chile.
3: This is unhinged! I'm deceased! So if oil truly doesn't run out, why does nobody actually challenge this publicly? Like, come on.
2: Brian. Because Thomas Gold tried and his university funding was pulled within 2 years of publishing, which is exactly why you cross-referenced declassified documents yourself instead of trusting the textbook they handed you. They built the entire global economy on the lie that oil is scarce, because scarcity means control. Control means debt, and debt means you never stop working for the people who own the wells.
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0: You, Lucas, you forgot to pause the player.
1: Insurance agent or attorney. Shut up. Do not attempt to think or depression may occur. Stay in your home. Curfew is at 7 p.m. sharp after work. Anyone caught outside the gates of their subdivision sectors after curfew will be shot. Remain calm. Do not panic. Your neighborhood watch officer will be by to collect urine samples in the morning. Anyone

0: number one enemy of progress is questions. National security is more important than individual will. All sports broadcasts will proceed as normal. No more than two people may gather anywhere without permission. Use only the drugs prescribed by your boss or supervisor. Shut up! Be happy! Obey all orders without question. The comfort you've demanded is now mandatory. Be happy. At last, everything is done for you.
1: And that's so true. The way things have been. Travis says, this is coming faster than we think. Well, that was done many years ago by Jello Biafra, who was a member of Black Flag. It's spot on. There was a mention about NRC about let's see. That's the government's flu. This is shut up, be happy. And Jello said only take drugs prescribed by your doctor or supervisor. I thought I'll throw that in. But it was only a couple musicians who died. Dead Kennedys, that's it. Dead Kennedys, not Black Flag. I got the two mixed up. I think it was both, or was it? Dead Kennedys, that was the other one that was always graffitied on the Sepulveda Bridge. It goes under the LAX runway. Yeah, Black Flag and Dead Kennedys. This is back in the late 70s, early 80s.

Only two musicians that died this week, at least that have come to... Henry Rollins was Black Flag. Okay, I always get that mixed up. Now you correct it. Henry Rollins was Black Flag. Dick Kennedy's was Jello Biafra. Thank you for that correction. I'm sure there'll be a bunch more coming up. There was another one that was a punk band, but it's like, to me it was scatterbrain punk. And let's see. And going back in the IRC, there was a comment that was made by my brother on another episode of... Let's see if I can find it here. Yeah, my brother's talking about the Ambien. Years later, the VA gave it to Stephanie again under a generic name. And I caught her in the kitchen preparing food, then walking in the shower, sitting in the shower chair, then falling asleep with the water running on her. Does some weird things to people. And Wolfle's saying that melatonin can raise your risk of heart failure. Get back to now. Travis says, an Ambien that bad sounds worse than smoking weed. Smoking weed's probably safer than Ambien or eating some edibles or something like that. But it's nasty. You hear a lot of these stories of hallucinative things people done with that stuff. It's just mind-altering, that's for sure. Anyways, I was just about to say something that I didn't mention. Let me find this here. I was brother says shrooms man. Yeah, shrooms man. Let me see if I can find this cracked me up. I've been watching off and on the Burning Man stream from Black Rock. It's a yearly event that happens in the desert of Nevada. And I don't know if they burning one of the yesterday they burned the Titanic art, big broken in half Titanic they had there. That burnt last night? Yeah, last night. Tonight, do they do the Burning Man? I don't know. But they had a lot of dust storms there, which is typical. Then got tropical moisture coming up and made a mud pit out of it again. It's very rough life out there. So I'm looking for... Where is this here? Okay. I think I found it. See if that's it. There you go. Cracked me up when I saw that. Let's see if I can get it up onto the server. Okay, go to here. To
There we go. And I wonder if I can do it by... I'm going to try experiment here. Can I do it this way? Let's see if it works. No, don't work. I have to do it manually. What did I... Wait a minute. What did I do here? Oh. Okay. Let's go back over here. And see if I can find it. Okay. Okay, let's see if I got it here. Oh, there we go. So they were scanning the camera back and forth through the playa, and I saw this, and it cracked me up. Copy, and... cracked me up.

0: And there was, before that, a flag flying F. Trump. All these flags, different messages on it. For this free coal? He cracked me up. For those who are not able to see the picture, it was a picture of a flag above one of the tents, and it's black, a black flag with white lettering. Show me your butthole. Just flying away there. It was hilarious. Travis says, if anyone posts the Goatsy thing, you're going to get smacked. Yes, I know Travis is a connoisseur of that because his job probably had a lot of that type of... Blair says, I've heard letting your freak flag fly, but that's a bridge too far. Clearly they brought their German Shepherd who can spell butthole. But I thought that would be funny to post. Who puts a merry-go-round out there? The attendees of Burning Man? They had a... There's even a... what's it called? Shoot. What's it called? It's on the tip of my tongue. A bunch of old trailers hanging on a... It's right at the tip of my tongue. I can't say it. Mobile. There you go. They have a mobile out there, a giant one, with these trailers hanging. Your brother says, meth is a hell of a drug. I mean, it's the esoteric out there. Now, the shark... mobile out there, and they even got a giant pinball machine on wheels out there. And of course everybody has bicycles with LED lights all over it, and with the advent of the LED technology has really advanced their use out there. They can have LED strips with RGB strobing and all that, and but it's just it's quite a thing of all the artistic things they have out there. Bicycle, bicycle, I want to ride my bicycle. Ding, ding, ding, ding. Maybe I should go look real quickly and see what they are up to. Just, let's see, where is it?
1: I'll have to worry about getting it on a plane and having to get it, you know, the bags checked or the boxes checked. And so it allows you to bring a little bit more stuff than you probably would have without having to actually make the drive.
0: Showing a picture of the Burning Man.
1: Attainable. So this year, me being out of Milwaukee, I drove down to Chicago with my totes, got them loaded up. Shout out to Chicago. They really made it so easy. You pay for your spots. Got my stuff loaded up maybe about 2.5 weeks before burn. And then when I arrived at Burning Man, I just mobbed over to their camp, grabbed my boxes, and I had everything that I needed. So that made it really easy, just to get like the bulk stuff.
0: So it must be they're going to be burning the Burning Man.
1: So it's a great opportunity.
0: Monument.
1: The second thing that I think makes it really easy is the Burner Express bus. Again, I'm used to driving in and being able to bring whatever I wanted and really my whole life.
0: So just by their having their full focus on it, they must be getting ready to do that soon. That's my thinking. And of course, Blair is bisexual. I want to be bisexual. Maybe someone is flying a giant inflatable naked Trump figurine with its mouth covered up. Probably will be there. I mean, you name it, it's there. You see all kinds of stuff there. Somebody is riding a bicycle with parasailing going across the desert. Travis says, what about the Vandor size panty seen flying at Hemvention? Wolf says, it's like a Rocky Horror Picture Show, but in a festival. Of course, the best ones were what Weird TV did years ago. They showed, that was my first exposure to Burning Man was Weird TV, because they did several segments of that, and the Cadillac with the shark going along with the tail flopping back and forth. And they had... Every year is a theme. One year, it was everybody can walk around nude. It was totally naked. This was many years ago. So they have all these different themes. Last year, during the heavy rains and mud and everything, they were caught them on a goof up with their camera. They were scanning around and showing all these guys out there totally naked with their floppies out, just jumping around and everything, getting the rain on them and everything. It's like, oh, whoops, we can't do that one. And Wolfle says, I'm guessing JCPenney pulled their sponsorship the naked year. Yeah, it must have been. Most of the people who want to walk around nude are not people you want to see nude. Travis says, I don't want to see a naked penis for sure. A naked penis? What? You mean a penis dressed up? Okay. And the brother says, the mud was not stopping them from flopping. Mud flops, yeah. I know I captured that picture of that, but I don't know where it would be. That was so a year ago or so, so I'm just, you know, don't remember. But I do remember that. Oh, wait a minute, let's see. See something here. I don't know if that's it or not. No, that's Lightning. Burning Man 2025. Lightning bolt striking the mountain range. No. Oh well. That wasn't it. I could quickly let's see here. If I can get this to move here.

0: is it? That's weird. When I'm trying to find it, I can't find it. Oh, here it is. Yeah, there we go. Okay, here we go. The cool lightning that struck there. My brother commented to Travis, "I don't want to see a naked penis for sure." Then my brother chimed in, replying to that, "You want to see them all wearing willy warmers?" Wiffle says, "It's not so much what you see, but what you can't unsee." Yeah. So that's the lightning strike on the mountain range out there. But anyway, I better get to some articles here. Brother says, "Mother Nature was trying to speed things up." Yeah. Okay, let's see. Let's go over to my... And I was going to read that article I did last week, but I think I'm going to have to hold off on that one until next week. I'm looking at the time right now, so it's like, nope. All right, a recall going on here. $6.3 million cleaning products sold at Walmart Costco recalled due to dangerous bacteria contamination. About 6.3 million bottles of scented cleaning products sold at major retailers like Walmart and Costco have been recalled due to risk of exposure to dangerous bacteria. The recall announced September 3rd involves specific scents of Mistolin dilutable cleaners and Listerol heavy-duty multi-purpose cleaners sold in Puerto Rico and the U.S. Virgin Islands. According to the U.S. Consumer Safety Commission, the products may contain harmful bacteria, including Pseudomonas, aeruginosa, and environmental organism commonly found in soil and water. They warn that people with weakened immune systems or external medical devices face a risk of serious infection that may require medical treatment exposed. The bacteria can enter the body if inhaled, through the eyes, or through a break in the skin, though people with healthy immune systems are usually not affected. Manufactured by Clorox Manufacturing Company of Puerto Rico, the recalled items were sold in 28, 40, and 64, and 128 fluid ounce bottles for between $1.40 and $8 at Walmart, Sam's Club, Costco, Super Mercados, Econo Super Mercadios, Selecto, and other major retailers. And but the thing, funny thing is, Clorox, well, the bleach kill all that? Yeah. So that's a recall on that. Let's see what else. This article here, judge reinforces order halting immediate work done on Trump's 250-foot arch. A federal judge ordered the Trump administration on Friday, September 4th, to provide a 48-hour notice before moving forward with work on the site of a planned 250-foot arch near Arlington National Cemetery. The U.S. judge, Tanya Chutkan, ruled that the administration must inform the court before engaging in any activity on Memorial Circle other than on-site information gathering to identify underground cultural artifacts. Chutkan reinforced her order a day after Secretary of Interior Doug Burgum announced plans on September 3rd to break ground at the site of the Ark in the Arch in the upcoming days. We are preparing to start over the next 2 weeks periods the excavation work necessary for the great triumphal arch and military observation deck at the Memorial Circle on Columbia Island between the Lincoln Memorial and the Arlington National Cemetery. Burgum wrote on X, "This will be one of the great pieces of American architecture honoring the history and significance of the Arlington Cemetery and benefiting the most powerful capital in the world." The proposed arch, one of the several projects Trump has launched in an effort to change the landscape of the nation's capital, has been controversial from the start. A group of three veterans and historian filed a lawsuit in February to oppose this project. Plaintiffs asked Chutkan on September 4th to issue a 14-day restraining order to block the Trump administration from taking any steps to construct or direct or facilitate construction of any structure in Memorial Circle. Despite Burgum's announcement, the government argued in court filing that the planned activity at the site of proposed arch is standard archaeological survey work. The administration intends to mechanically excavate four test pits no earlier than September 21st, and the land is expected to be restored by October 31st per the filing. This activity is not construction or demolition in preparation for construction of the arch, the government said. The proposed arch is also awaiting final approval from the National Capital Planning Commission, which would need to grant an exception to the 130-foot building height limit. And it looks like a monument you see in France. let's see here. Wiffle says, right, and the ball would not even touch the east wing. That was a promise. I was just thinking about the ballroom. What's happened to that? That's, And Blair says, Luster Oil? Yeah, Luster Oil. Yeah. So that's one of the things going on there. What else do we have here? Here's something that number six would like, and this would be more of Josely type of article at a CNN life or wellness section, health section. How often do you fart? This smart flatulence underwear can tell you that and more. Everyone farts, but not everyone tracks their farts. Now, smart underwear is making a case for paying closer attention to what comes out of your body. Its creators said they hope that tracking flatulence could eventually give researchers new insight into digestive health and how a person's farts offer clues about what's happening in the gut. Brandley Hall, the brains behind the smart underwear, and an associate professor at the University of Maryland's Department of Cell Biology and Molecular Genetics, said the team's ultimate mission is to help people eat high-fiber diets comfortably with low intestinal gas. In the United States, it's estimated that 95% of Americans don't eat enough fiber. The nutrient plays a critical role in digestive health, blood sugar, and cholesterol regulation, and maintaining a healthy gut microbiome. That's the community of helpful bacteria and other microorganisms that live in your digestive system. Of course, I keep thinking when I see micro organisms, I think of Ringo and say, microorgasms. Ringo kept saying that in his articles. But for some people, eating more fiber also means more gas, especially at first. When you eat fiber, the gut microbes ferment it, resulting in production of gases such as hydrogen, and those gases eventually become farts. By studying who farts more, who farts less, and how flatulence changes with diet, researchers aim to understand how microbes respond to different foods and why some people can tolerate high fiber diets comfortably while others struggle with gas. The smart underwear is the first wearable design to measure human flatulence. The measuring device is a small disc that snaps into the back of a person's underwear. Then it uses tiny electrochemical sensors to detect hydrogen, providing an insight on the wearer's flatulence. The results contribute to the human flatulence atlas. The research project that has recruited people around the world to wear the smart device while also documenting every meal they eat. While it's not a medical device, researchers said the technology could eventually have applications in medicine, including helping scientists identify early signs of gastrointestinal problems. Hall said the team hopes to help people who show up at their doctor and say, "I feel bloated, I feel gassy, or I feel abdominal pain." But not just relying on people's perceptions, but instead objectively measuring the production of farts, Hall said, and he and other researchers can do a better job understanding their digestive issues. And there is not a universal baseline on how many farts a day is normal, partly because it varies with each person, but that's also because before the smart underwear, there hasn't been an effective way to track farts. Doctors would either have to rely on a person to track their own farts or use a pretty invasive procedure to monitor them, Hull said. There's this guy, he's named the King of Farts, Hull said, referring to gastroenterologist Michael Levitt and his research. He's kind of like where all the fart studies came from, and he used a very embarrassing technique to measure farts. It was a rectal tubes. It was like the tube in the ass and counting farts as they come out. Why do I think of Harvey the Wonder? Gerbil in the story about the rectal tube and sorry, my mind went there. The smart underwear, on the other hand, allows people to go about their days while simultaneously tracking their farts. It also can detect sleep flatulence, which is a completely understudied scientific topic. No one really knows how people are farting in their sleep, Hall said. And the Human Flatus Atlas has recently finished its second study of the smart underwear users. In the first study, users were asked to wear the device for about 12 hours a day for 7 days. In that paper, published in December in a scientific journal, Biosensors and Bioelectronics, the researchers found that the average amount of farts was around 32 during that time period. So you're farting 32 times while you're in deep sleep. And so, let's see what time we have. Oh, shoot, man, that time's going by fast. For the new paper, which gathered the data from more than 500 volunteers, subjects were asked to wear the device for at least 22 hours, anywhere between 3 to 30 days, only to take it off for activities such as showering and going to the bathroom. Hall said the team plans to release the new study soon. But it goes on. I mean, so there you go. That sensor would go on overload with Josely. And comment the IRC. Travis, good name for Juice Newton's parody. King of Farts. Yes. Newfle says, the Joker is the only fool who produces as much gas as you. And Brother says, so were all the participants asked to wear the fart smart undies referred to as assholes? Yeah. Just send them to White Castle. Yeah. All the comments there. See earlier. Butthole data. Show us your butthole data. Blair said. AI toaster like Red Dwarf and microbial life. Yeah, that's other one that Ringo always says. Microbial, it's microbial. LOL, butthole data is now a thing. Then Ron Hutter says, hope to see you Sunday. Okay, let's see. I better get this another article before I run out of total time here. I got so many of these here. I'm just going to have to save these. And what's this one? No, that's not one here. Oh, that one's too long, too. Real quickly, rescue satellite gets close to NASA's doomed telescope, even if it can't save it, as Associated Press. Real quickly, Cape Canaveral, a private spacecraft that was supposed to provide lifeline to NASA's Swift Observatory, managed to get close to the sinking telescope, and even snapped photos 2 weeks after the rescue was abandoned. But the three-armed robotic salvager had to turn away because it was low on fuel, according to Catalyst Space Technologies, which attempted the daring operation. We got so close, but so far, Catalyst CEO Gohan Lee told Associated Press this week, Catalyst Link spacecraft got within 15 kilometers, 9 miles of the Swift on Tuesday using its sensors to gather data on the doomed telescope for NASA. The rescue effort had already been called off in August because the Link owned troubles in orbit, but the company wanted to practice for future satellite servicing missions. So they didn't quite make it. And I'm just going to have to save that one for next week. Oh, boy. I got a whole bunch of tabs here open that I had all saved up for the week. And, oh, well. It is what it is. Okay. Anyways, I'm out of time here. And I want to thank everyone for tuning in and participating. And we'll see you next week. My brother says, send the recovery satellite a pair of smart fart undies. Yeah. Wuffle says, we need butthole data's privacy laws. Yes. Wuffle says, thanks for a good show, Pat. Thank you. And, yeah. Anyway, this has been the Dishnut News for September the 5th of 2026. Next.
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2: There is nothing wrong with your television set. Do not attempt to adjust the picture. We are controlling transmission. If we wish to make it louder, we will bring up the volume. If we wish to make it softer, we will tune it to a whisper. We will control the horizontal. We will control the vertical. We can roll the image, make it flutter. We can change the focus to a soft blur or sharpen it to crystal clarity. For the next hour, sit quietly and we will control all that you see and hear. We repeat, there is nothing wrong with your television set. You are about to participate in a great adventure. You are about to experience the awe and mystery which reaches from the inner mind to the outer limits.

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1: I say, what is this contraption?
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0: Frankly, we don't know. But if we push this little green button...
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4: Oh boy, hello. Hi everyone, this is Bruce Woody Taylor here, and I'm at the studio down in Manhattan. Yes, PBS Studio, Channel 13 Local, and yes, I am doing the intro for Ringo, and I look at a big bird. Where is Big Bird? Mr. Hooper. Oh, hi, Big Bird. Big Bird, I want to tell you something. Mr. Hooper died when I was born. Mr. Hooper didn't die. Mr. Hooper.
5: Hey, guys, I got a Woody.
4: I don't know what's going on. These people are going nuts.

0: What did I do?
1: Gosh.
0: Well, who's gonna make the intro? Yeah. Will it be me? No. Will it be Byron? No. I don't know. Will it be Pippin? Who knows? Will it be who else? It does usually makes the intro. Will it be Six? I don't know. For crime out Six. Who in hey heck hell, like Ringo would say, would be in that wonderful opening? I certainly don't know. I guess we're just gonna have to sit back, fellows, and wonder. With anticipation, who made the opening? All I know is after I leave this studio, I'm going straight to Greenwich Village. Yeah, straight to the village. Mr. Hooper. Poor Big Bird. He still thinks Mr. Hooper's alive. Oh, gosh. Let me make my way to the village. Oh, gosh.

0: song.
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2: Ringo, do you choke your Big Bird often?
3: I wish I could. I wish it was that big. I don't have to, you know. I wish it just came right up to my chin.

0: Oh gosh. 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
1: And I happen to see
2: Pippin on the list there.

0: send her an email. And I said, you know, you're making me pretty sad, ignoring me on the IRC. Yeah, I guess it takes can take kind of a thick skin to deal with me sometimes. But, you know, I'm not razor light. Oh, did I say that? Yes, I did. He's mean. That man's just evil.
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0: Good evening, my dear friends, and welcome once again to another RDS Gate Show for August 25th, 2011, my dear friends. Summer is leaving us soon, and you know what's coming closer? October 21st, the day of the rapture. We are supposed to die then. But don't worry, we probably won't. We'll probably die another year from now. It'll probably be December 21st, 2012. Yes, so close to Christmas, too. Imagine dying so close to Christmas. That's terrible. Well, welcome here for another RDS Gate Show. I hope you love those one little songs by the master. Twilight Time and Smoke Gets in Your Wonderful Eyes. By RDS Music. And guess what? Yes, I will be reading, exploring the paranormal, UFOs, whatever I can find, interdimensional time warps. I wish I'd come to them. I never do. Oh, and yes, the impending hurricane. It's only like 4 days away. What will happen to us? Will us Easterners survive it? Hopefully. I have two guests, of course. I have none other than Uncle Irving Tirschfield. And another special guest. I have his cousin, Elsa Greenberg. Yes, both of them are on hand here, waiting in the wings, waiting to speak to you all. Waiting. Read. Look at my lips. Read. And to be educated on this August 25th, 2011, Friday between 10 and 11 p.m. Eastern. By the by, you can hear this show every week. The replay will be Thursday. No, Sunday coming up, 11 to 12 a.m. And then Thursday. Another shot in the arm by RDS Music. Yes, from 1 to 2, followed by RDS Music. The man of 1,001 singing voices. Now, they are waiting in the background, my dear, wonderful, wonderful friends. They certainly are. Now, dear Uncle Irving, I am so happy to have you here once again to read with Ringo. Ringo, happy as usual. Of course, I'm a little worried about this storm coming, the hurricane. I'm on the 7th or 8th floor, I don't even know anymore. And I heard the higher you are, the worse the wind is. Oh, don't worry. You'll be okay, my dear friend, don't you darn worry. Now we have Elsa here. Yes, my cousin is here. Elsa, darling, she's sitting on your wonderful velvet chairs. Does she like them? Yes, imported from Romania. Yes, those chairs I got from Count Jugula. Oh, my dear Elsa, I am so happy to have you on my show. My dear Elsa Greenberg. I'm happy to be here, Ringo. I'm very happy. I hope I can read, and I'll do the best I can. And what can I, when I say? And of course, you will read wonderful. Elsa, calm down, my dear. You're going to read very well. Don't get up all set. Now, do you have that little bag of that goody that I brought for him, Ringo? Oh my gosh, you brought me something up here. But I'm going to take a look in the bag. Anticipation. Oh, my dear. I'm sorry, Mr. Star.
1: Oh, my God, no.
0: I know it. I know Marcia ate it. I just know it.
1: My God. My God.
0: Ringo, calm down, please. I don't understand.
1: Ma, you held it. How could it? Well, it was near you. You were driving, because I don't drive. I'm older than you. And you held it.
2: I know, Uncle Irving, I held it, but obviously it was taken by Marcia and eaten because when, remember, we stopped to let her off at her knitting class. Well, she calls it knitting. I don't know really what she does there. Maybe she plays Mahjong or something.
1: Yet, I remember that very well, my dear. Elsa, what happened?
2: I don't know, but I know when we stopped and I looked at her and said, "Goodbye, Marcia, be careful, call me when you're ready." She had a big smirk on her face. I know she was laughing from ear to ear.
1: Oh, my God, why?
3: Ringo, calm down. When I get that girl, I'm going to put her on my leg. I don't care if she's 15 or not. She's getting a spanking. She ate your bagel. It was bagel and cream cheese. She ate it. She must have.
2: She had the huge smile on her face. I wanted to crack it because I knew something was wrong. I picked up the bag like this, Ringo, and it was gone. No more. No more. I'm sorry, Ringo, that this niece or grandniece of mine did this.
1: Oh, my God, it's okay. Forget everybody. Every time something is brought up for me to eat here. But I'm a little hungry. Someone eats it. Calm down, my friend. Be very calm. Breathing exercises, if possible. Do you have your nitroglycerin pills? I don't take nitroglycerin pills. I'm not that friggin' old, Irving. Uncle Irving. Well, as a precautionary measure, you should carry them with you. Because you seem to get very excited over food.
2: I tell you what, Ringo, someday I'm going to invite you to my house for matzo ball dinner. We might have something afterwards. We possibly can play Mahjong. I can take you to the local area in Brooklyn here. We can have a wonderful time. I'm sorry, that Marcia did what she did. I should spank her.
1: Oh, my God, forget it. Just leave her alone. I don't know what's going on. Let me see what... It's, how many minutes... What? We are 24 minutes and 25 seconds into the RDS Gate Show. And we are moving very briskly. I don't know. Let me just turn this computer on because I have it off. I just want to put it on because we will be reading. And I hope Elsa doesn't mind reading a little.
2: I don't really mind. I was in the curriculum of the Board of Education in the late 40s. I was a teacher's helper. It was kindergarten and then 1, 2, and 3 grade. I read a lot in those days. I think it's possible that I can read something for you. Let me just sit back here a minute.
1: She's a wonderful reader because she has expertise in the curriculum of school and the Board of Education. And I'm sure, Ringo, there will be no problem with her reading. None.
3: I know there won't. Now I'm going to go into Outlook Exploder. Whatever in heck it is. Now, where are we? Oh, wrong place. I don't want to go there. I want to go in Outlook Exploder. Possibly read a Gate story. Oh my gosh. You know what gets me, Uncle Irving? I don't really explode here. People say the blue screen of death, Outlook Exploder, Internet Exploder. They don't explode on me.
1: Well, obviously you're lucky. Me, I don't know. I'd have nothing to do with computers. I really know nothing by it. I can see the screen. It looks like a TV.
3: Now, Ringo, you're going to read, and then I'll read afterwards, if you'd like.
1: I certainly will. Now, first, let me find an article, my dear friend. Let's see what I can get here. Let's see what articles I can read. Night at the Museum. What is that about? Let's see. Night at the Museum. click on it. I think I will read this article, my dear friend. Where is it? Night at the Museum. An Italian museum has called in ghost hunters after workers carrying out overnight renovations downed tools, claiming the building was haunted. Builders say they have heard chilling screams, felt temperatures suddenly plunge, and even seen ghosts while working at the National Archaeological Museum in Naples, Italy. One of the men said there is something strange that happens at night in this museum. Objects inside get mysteriously moved or vanish, and there are the apparitions as well. The architect responsible for works, Oresti Albarino, tried to reassure the men by spending a night with them, but ended up also being convinced the museum was haunted. Mr. Albarino told the paper that he had managed to take a photo of what he believed to be a ghost on his mobile phone. It shows a little girl, but there was no little girl on the site. None of the staff took a daughter with them. It is securely, it's a secure site. It's a secure locked site, so there was no way the child could have sneaked in. Museum director Valeria Sampoillo said she had called in the ghost hunters to solve the mystery and get the building works back on track. The case has been likened to that of the film Nights in the Museum, where the exhibits come to life at night after the museum closes because of the power of an ancient relic displayed on the premises. The National Archaeological Museum collection includes artifacts from Greece, or Greek, Roman, and the Renaissance. Ms. Sapuello added, "I don't know what is causing what the builders claim they have seen, and we do have many ancient artifacts with mysterious backgrounds, but at the end of the day, I want it to stop. I want people to talk about our museum because of the exhibits and not the ghosts." Paranormal experts are due to arrive at the museum in September to investigate the claims. Ringo, that sounds extremely scary. I mean, if I had a ghost in my building, or else an eyes building, in Brooklyn Heights, I would be very, very scared. Let me tell you, I don't blame you. Ivan, I'd like to say something. When I used to wash clothes like 10 years ago, in the cellar of the building in Brooklyn, I seen a little white thing. In the back near the where you put the clothes in there, I saw a little ball. I thought it looked like Casper, but I'm sure that it wouldn't be Casper. Elsa, I am, my dear cousin.
4: Take one.
1: Elsa, I don't think it could be Casper. I mean, Casper's a friendly ghost, after all, isn't it? Isn't Casper a friendly ghost?
4: I don't know who's friendly and who isn't. She probably saw some sort of it. Could have been an apparition of some sort. Who knows?
1: I don't know what it was, Ringo, but it scared the heck out of me. I dropped the clothes. I had to wash them all over again. I had a pot of something on the stove. I had to ruin that because I had to redo the clothes. It was just because I seen a little round thing.
4: Well, Elsa, you obviously seen something. Let me tell you.
1: Ringo, she saw something. I don't know what it was, the poor woman. It didn't really scare her, but, you know, because Elsa usually takes things as they come, and she doesn't really get that upset. She's not like you. Like, oh. I was upset, Irving. I didn't know what it was. It was an orb there. I heard orbs. It was a white thing. It looked like Casper. I don't know what it was. I still don't know to this day.
4: Okay, let me get back to my stories. Now, I think I'll read one more before I let Uncle Irving read something. There's something here that I see that interests me. Oh my God, what is this article about?
0: Bull semen. Bull semen forces interstate closure. Canisters of bull semen caused quite a scare on the ramp to Interstate 65 South Tuesday morning. The canister fell off a Greyhound bus just after 5 a.m. as the bus traveled around the curve of a ramp just south of downtown Nashville. Fire and emergency crews were called into the scene amid reports of foul odor when they discovered four unmarked canisters with steam and an unpleasant odor coming from them. They shut down the on-ramp and called the hazmat crews. Hazmat. Officials traced the containers to a Greyhound bus after finding bus tickets on the ground. The bus did not know it lost its load, and so did the bulls lose their load, and had continued on. Authorities... Where's my music? Authorities called Greyhound, who, after speaking with the bus driver, determined the canisters to be filled with straws of frozen sperm packed in liquid nitrogen. The load originated in Columbus, Ohio, and was en route to a breeding facility in Laredo, Texas. Canisters like those shown across the typical highway, or the interstate highway, carry between 300 and 400 straws, each containing 1 millimeter of sperm. Depending on the bull the sperm came from, straws are worth between $18 and $50 each, according to experts. It's possible the load that fell off the bus Tuesday morning was worth as much as $80,000. I wonder how much Ringo oil would be worth. Once the leaking canisters were deemed not harmful, they were removed or moved to a grassy area next to the interstate. The local company was called to assist in the cleanup. The scene was cleared by around 9 a.m. A Greyhound spokesman said it's not uncommon that the bus was carrying bull sperm, in addition to transporting people. Also carries transport cargo. The canisters were filled with liquid nitrogen and thus could only be transported by ground. Greyhound said the sperm was stored in a separate compartment below the bus and nowhere near the belongings of the passengers. But let me tell you, a little bull sperm is not going to kill anyone. Tell me, Ringo, what the heck are they doing with bull sperm? My gosh. Uncle Irving, I would like you to read this article right here. You see it on the screen? I see it. Let me get my glasses, make sure they're correctly on. 1, 2, 3, can I see? Yes. Where my cute little finger is. Bingo, please, let's not get funny, your cute little feet. This is not Bruce. Bees on a plane. That's the topic. Terrified airline passengers panicked when two hives of bees smuggled onto a plane for flight across Russia escaped in midair and began swarming around the cabin. The bees sneaked on board the Boeing 757 in cardboard boxes and are understood to have become agitated in the pressurized cabin during the 10-hour Yatushia airline flight to Moscow from Vladivostok, whatever it is, near Russia's border with China. The trafficker, who has not been named by the airline, claims an airport official at Vladivostok had asked him to carry the boxes to Moscow, where he would be met by the airport personnel. Official airport documents quoted a passenger as saying that the trafficker was slightly drunk. Air hostesses eventually managed to seal the bees inside the wardrobe in the flight's business section by sealing it with sticky tape. I can't believe it, Ringo. Now it's bees. On the bus, it was bull sperm. I don't know. There's so many things that are unexplained to us, Uncle Irving and dear Elsa Greenberg. There's a lot of things that are happening. We don't have no idea what they are. I would like very much now if Elsa would like to read.
2: I don't know. I mean, I can try to read. I see the screen. I did have a little education in, from 1949 to, say, 1952. I worked in the curriculum at the Board of Education and helped with children. I read at the time. I was a young girl, but...
4: My God, Elsa, you will be able to read. You have more of a background than most people do who read on here.
2: Elsa, there'll be no problem. I know you will read very well as soon as Ringo finds his article for you.
4: Yes, let me see if I can find an article for my dear friend. Now, I don't think there's anything on the specific one. So I'm going to delete it. Yes, my dear friends, I am deleting. Look at my lips. Deleting. An article from Outlook Exploder.
2: Now we look again here. Okay, Elsa, get ready, because Ringo's got this all set up for you.
4: I do, Elsa. See the screen here. It's about UFOs. Can you see it? It says in March 1960, and let's see what it says here, the topic of flying saucer at 50. Okay.
2: I'll do it if I can. I'll try. In March 1960, the U.S. Air Force and NASA became deeply embroiled in a controversial UFO event involving a man named Joseph Perry of Grand Blanc, Michigan, who claimed to have photographed the UFO in the night skies approximately 2 weeks earlier. It was an affair that officially, at least finally, came to a close 50 years ago this week. Joseph Perry was interviewed by agents of the Detroit office of the FBI on March 5, 1960, who in turn forwarded their files on the strange affair to the Air Force Office of Special Investigations at Selbridge Air Force Base and to senior personnel at NASA headquarters. Interestingly, a handwritten note from NASA's source to the FBI in the matter states, "Please do what you can to obtain Mr. Perry's photograph for our interest. An opportunity to examine would be appreciated." Perry, who at the time operated a pizza restaurant in Grand Blanc, had recorded the FBI in a meridium, whatever you call that, up to NASA, been a professional photographer for 30 years and often took pictures of the moon with his homemade telescope. At around 1 a.m. on February 21st, 1960, Perry told the FBI, and by default NASA too, that he took a number of photographs of the moon, duly developed them in his very own dark room, and while looking at them later was astonished to notice that what appeared to be nothing less than a flying object somewhere between the end of his telescope and the surface of the moon.
4: Oh, my dear. And Elsa, I want to say you are reading superbly. Elsa, you're doing an absolutely great job.
2: Thank you very much, Ringo and Irving. I think I have one more line here. Or do I have a bunch? No, just one more. A highly excited Perry quickly had the picture blown up, something that now made the object much clearer. As Perry carefully scrutinized the new version of the picture, he could see that it appeared to show a clearly structured vehicle that was oval-shaped, had a flat bottom, seemed to be surrounded by fluorescent glow, and even appeared to have a vapor trail behind it. The FBI advised NASA that Perry has taken over 1,000 pictures of the moon and has never seen anything resembling this object. Certain that he had captured something truly anomalous on the film, Perry duly furnished the FBI with the relevant original photograph, who then sent it to the Office of a Special Investigation at Selvedge Air Force Base. From there, it made its way to the heart of NASA and summarily vanished.
1: Of course it vanished. NASA probably airbrushed everything and made it vanish. They don't want to tell us anything. It's just terrible, Uncle Irving and dear Elsa.
2: It seems like we're in the blind about everything. If it isn't the government, it's NASA, whoever they are. And
1: it's so true. I don't understand it. We're taxpayers. Why can't we be told what is happening?
2: My God, why can't we be told?
1: All right, my dear friends, you have read absolutely wonderful. I just want to check what time it is. 42 minutes and 30 and 40 seconds into the RDS Gate Show. We are moving absolutely fluently.
2: Ringo, I think we are moving very well, and Elsa is reading very well. Thank you, Irving. It's been a long time. The last time I remember reading was kindergarten for those children, and that was in 1949, so it's back.
1: Yes, of course it was a ways back, 1949. Oh, my God. Now, let me see if I can find you another article. Let's get back into Outlook Exploder. And I will, of course, read the next one. What was the beast of seven chutes? Chutes, or whatever it is. On June 1st, 2005, a photo was taken of an unidentified species standing beside a waterfall in the Parc des Sept Chutes in Quebec, Canada. Amazingly, the creature appears to be holding something and staring at the photographer, who doesn't notice it. This creature does not match the typical descriptions of the legendary Bigfoot, which is usually described as being a massive creature that resembles a human, having a conical head, and a human-looking flat face as well. The Bigfoot is not necessarily described as being aggressive. The creature in the photo has several unique physical attributes that differentiates it from a typical Bigfoot sighting. The creature is erect. It's erect. Oh, heavens. Standing on two legs and appears to be 5 to 6 foot tall. It has an elongated snout that appears dog-like, as well as silver hair on its head, reaching to its shoulders. Probably an old man. The creature's body is black, and the left arm is visibly bent at the elbow. Quite remarkably, the creature looks to be holding a white dog. Based on the red area that looks like blood in the creature's head, it may have been feeding on the dog. The creature has a triangular-shaped head, and unlike most Bigfoots who retreat when seen, this creature is holding his ground and staring aggressively and directly at the photographer. Oh, my God. Let me take a look at that thing now. I see the picture. Yeah, he's holding some sort of a rabbit or something. He's huge. Oh, my God, is he huge. He looks a lot like an ape. Now, let's find something else here.
2: Ringo, that sounds very frightening. I can tell you that. Very frightening. I wouldn't want to...
1: Well, my dear friend, of course it's frightening. All these unexplained phenomenon is frightening. We don't know what's going on in this world. We wake up, we don't know if we're going to live till the end of the day. There are so many things we don't know about, like where in heck, hey, or hell we came from.
2: Very, very true, and said very well, young man.
1: Well, thank you. Thank you. Now, this article I would like you to read. It's calling Falling Loch Ness UFO. Whatever. I will read it. Let me get my glasses set properly. Falling Loch Ness UFO. Okay, take one. Irving Turchfield. The emergency services undertook a nighttime search of Loch Ness after reports a balloon-like object had fallen from the sky. The police, Coast Guard, lifeboat, and RAF search and rescue helicopters scoured the area but found nothing. The alarm was raised at 20 hours, whatever the heck that was, on Saturday after members of the public said they saw a blue object fall south of the loch near Doris. Police thought it might have been a hang glider or a micro light. However, following a 3-hour search, the emergency services could find nothing weird or nothing untoward. Nothing untoward. Whatever that is. Loch Ness RNLI crew member Vivian Bailey said speed of the arrival on scene was essential and we were able to link our search efforts with those of the Coast Guard and RAF. Something we practice regularly. We believe the reports were based on sightings causing genuine concern, and we commend the actions of the members of the public that contacted the emergency services. And this is from BBC. Oh my God, am I getting good? I'm reading from BBC.
4: Oh my God, Dr. Levy, you are doing a fabulous, fabulous job.
1: Now, I will be reading the next article. I just want to check my time again. 48 minutes and 22 seconds into the RDS Gate Show.
4: Let me just fix myself and sit back here with Elsa. Elsa, how are you doing?
2: I think I'm doing pretty good. The chair is comfortable. I like it.
4: Good, my dear. Very good.
1: Ringo, Elsa and Irving, her and I are ready. Educate us.
4: Yes, I will. Woman injects herself with horse blood. Wears hooves. What? Woman injects herself with horse blood, wears hooves. Marion Lavelle Jeanette has injected herself with horse blood plasma as part of an artistic project exploring trans-species relationships. Jack Wett and her creative partner, Bruno Magoon, working as a collective art orient object, were keen to explore the blurring of boundaries between species in the piece entitled May the Horse Live in Me. Jeanette prepared her body to accept the horse blood plasma by getting injected with different horse immunoglobulins over the course of several months. What a 50 cents word that was. Those foreign animal antibodies were injected in progressively larger amounts to allow her to build up tolerance in a process that she referred to as Mithridatization, after the Persian king of Pontus, who supposedly built an immunity to poison by regularly consuming small doses of it. Earlier this year, after months of preparation, she was injected with horse blood plasma, which contained a full spectrum of immunoglobulins without provoking an allergic reaction. Whew. Why did I ever have to leave that school? Well, I wasn't thrown out of it, was I? No. I wasn't, well, I would let go, yes. Now, as part of the performance pieces, she also wore a set of stilts with hooves. Hooves on the foot, on the end, to feel at one with the horses. She also walked around the donor horse in a communication ritual before having her hybrid blood extracted and freeze-dried. She explained to the center press that the whole process made her feel hyper-powerful, hyper-sensitive, and hyper-nervous. She added, I had a feeling of being superhuman. I was not normal in my body. I had all the emotions of a horse. Oh, God. I could sleep, and I felt a little bit like between a donkey and a horse. I mean, How does she know how she felt a little bit between a donkey and a horse?
5: Art Oriento have a long history of working on the this type of things that they do, having created other pieces including Skin Culture, which uses bioengineered skin as a canvas for animal-shaped tattoos.
4: What a bunch of weird people. She had the nerve to have injected in her system horse blood. And if Count was here, Count would have sucked her blood and the horse's blood.
3: Ringo, that's... How could the woman... It gets injected with horse blood? Is she crazy? She's not firing on all 16 cylinders, let me tell you.
4: Oh my God, 16 cylinders.
3: Ringo, I go back. Some Cadillacs had 16 cylinders in the 30s and 40s. I'm 86 or 87 years old. Believe me, when I was a child, there were 16-cylinder automobiles. Remember that.
4: Yes, I do, and I'm sure there were ice carts, too.
3: Yes, there were plenty of those. Well, let me see. Maybe we can get an article for my dear cousin to read, if possible.
4: Yes, I will.
5: We're 53.
4: We have to look for a short article, my dear friends. I want to have her read something short. What can she read that short?
3: My dear Elsa, please come here now, a bit here. I want you to see it on the screen. It says, Pub Ghost or Trick of the Light.
5: Pub Ghost or Trick of the Light.
3: I can see it very well, thank you. Pub Ghost or Trick of Light. The picture apparently shows a ghost lurking in the doorway of the Wortley Arms in Thorgoland. With Thorgoland. I wonder if it's near Brooklyn. It was taken by amateur photographer Paul Cocker, who was shooting the 18th century building as part of his lobby, or his hobby. He says it was only when he downloaded the photo he realized he appeared to have captured a natural or supernatural being. I'm a rational bloke. I think a lot of this ghost stuff is claptrap. The 41-year-old Manchester Road Deep Car, but I have no answers as to what on earth it was. It could have been trick of the light, perchance, touch of photoshopping. Obviously, when we get a photo like this sent in to us, the first thing we check for is evidence it's been tampered with digitally, explained Joe Collins of Rotherham Paranormal. If you check pixel definition, you can usually tell, and it certainly doesn't appear to have been altered in any way. We're looking into it, but there are rumors the Wortley Arms is haunted. Certainly it's an old building with plenty of history. We're planning to visit there to investigate. In the meantime, the advice to drink is keep a particularly close eye on your prints, on your pints. How was that? Was it good?
4: Oh, my dear, you read absolutely astounding.
3: It was good, Elster. You're a very good reader. Gosh, can you read?
2: It's been since 1949. I can't understand how I can still read. I haven't read so long. I can't believe I'm reading stories like this. I could be playing Mahjong right now.
4: Yes, you could have. I'm so happy and thankful that you actually came to read for me on the RDS Gate Show. Incidentally, you are listening to the RDS Gate Show, which comes on every Friday from 10 to 11 p.m. Eastern, an RFD radio and internet radio station. The replay will be Sunday at 11 to 12 a.m. And then Thursday first, between 1 and 2, and then followed by RDS Music. And I certainly hope this show has really been fine with your reading. by my dear Elsa who came, and Uncle Irving, and oh, thank you, Uncle Irving, for coming tonight.
2: Ringo, I'm happy to be here. We're getting down in the time. It's 56 minutes and 48 seconds into the RDS Gate show, and we are moving really, really, really smoothly.
4: Yes, my dear friend, we are. I don't know, but I just can't understand why these things...
2: Oh, no. Every time I come here, I'm reminded of the program I never seen in the mid-60s. Why,
6: Ringo? We are controlling transmission.
4: Uncle Irving, I don't know. It does it by itself. Louder, I don't know if this thing is
6: wrong. Up the volume.
4: It's trying to antagonize you.
6: If we wish to make it softer...
2: Elsa, do you remember that show you used to watch with your friend?
6: We will control the
2: times.
6: Horizontal. We will control the
2: vertical.
6: I don't
2: remember. It's a long
6: we can
2: time
6: roll
2: ago.
6: The image.
2: I don't.
6: Make
2: I
6: it
2: didn't
6: flutter.
2: Specifically like science
6: we
2: fiction
6: We can change
2: programs,
6: the focus to a soft blur.
2: And it kind of scared me that
6: or sharpen it to crystal clarity. For the next hour, sit quietly and we will control all that you see and hear.
4: I'm so sorry
6: repeat,
4: that you didn't have your...
6: There is nothing wrong with your television
4: niece.
6: You
4: Marcia,
6: are about to participate in a great adventure.
4: She gets away with murder.
6: You are
4: she's
6: about
4: spoiled.
6: To experience the awe
4: that
6: and
4: girl
6: mystery
4: is spoiled.
6: Which reaches
4: You're
6: from the inner
4: me.
6: Mind to
4: she's a Jewish princess.
6: The outer
4: she doesn't
6: limits.
4: Do anything. She doesn't want to hook up that DVD set. I can look at it at least and see what I missed. Because I could have spit, let me tell you, spit at the Empire State Building then. Well, Uncle Irving, I wanted to thank you very much for reading tonight. I can't believe it. You did an absolutely wonderful job, and so did dear Elsa. Elsa, I'm glad.
2: Ringo, I'm happy to have read. It's been many years since I've been out of the public. Not parochial, that's Catholic. Out of the Board of Education. I was, like I said before, I helped teachers.
4: Well, you did an absolute great one. Great job.
2: Now, my dear friends, we're getting down to the last minute of the show. I want to thank you, my dears, from the bottom of my heart, for being here this Friday between 10 and 11 p.m. for another RDS Gate show. I know you waited so all week, haven't you?
7: Ringo, I'm very happy to have read for you.
2: And Ringo, I'm happy. I'm so happy.
4: Well, I know you have. We have to go now. Now, all you people listening, thank you for listening and tune in again. And I want you to be aware of the shadow people. Because believe me, they are looking right at you now. Smirking at you. Laughing at you. Because you can't see them. You don't know where they come from, do you? When you're in the bathroom, whether you're in the bathroom, whether you're in your room, whether you're watching your TV, they're watching you. So until we meet again, this is RDS from RDS Music. Catch you again in 7 days. Don't hang, just wait.
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12: But forever seems to be around a lot these days. Levels of a toxic forever chemical rose to 13 times the legal limit. This was during a pilot for a controversial multi-million dollar water recycling scheme on the Thames in England that supposedly will pump millions of gallons of treated sewage into the river. You know, during droughts, the data from the pilots is in stark contrast to public comments from Thames Water that their water recycling project in southwest London will not harm the river environment, according to The Guardian. In technical notes in the company's files for the project, the results from two pilots, projects, not actual pilots, reveal the recycling system rapidly and significantly increased levels of a particularly toxic kind of forever chemical, perfluorooctane sulfonate, your PFOS. It is a suspected carcinogen and that breaches the legal limits by as much as 13 times. That's lucky, isn't it? As standard wastewater treatment plants are not designed to filter and destroy them, treated and untreated sewage contains forever chemicals. They are known that because they don't break down, as you know. New figures show every English water body is polluted with toxic chemicals. They're also considered a threat to human health. Who knew? The recycling system on the Thames is intended to provide more water to cope with shortages resulting from both a rising population and predicted droughts caused by climate breakdowns. We're not going to have... The results of the company's tests reveal the scale of the treated sewage input would make it very difficult for the water to meet current standards for forever chemicals and pesticides. You know what's going to happen to those standards. Thames Water is seeking a development consent order for the scheme. It has insisted publicly that the water recycling system would not harm the river, its habitats, or be a threat to the public. It'll cost about $500 million. That's good. The technical note on the pilot schemes shows levels of forever chemicals rose to 6.3 nanograms per liter in test one, 8.7 nanograms per liter in test two. The legal limit, 0.6 nanograms per liter. The documents show there was a rapid breakthrough of forever chemicals above the legal threshold no less than 1 month into operation. The company said keeping within legal limits would be, quote, operationally challenging. It would require carbon filters to be frequently regenerated. You don't want it reactivated and replaced, and would require, quote, significant additional operational expense, unquote. In addition to the forever chemical, the pilots also showed the treated water contained very high levels of iron, which the document states would have a, quote, significant detrimental impact on the river. The river had no comment. Hello, welcome to the show.

Why would they have jazz band on their mind? You got to ask them. From Santa Monica, California, I'm Harry Shearer, welcoming you to this edition of the show. Now, ladies and gentlemen, news of the godly. Survivors of child rape and other sexual abuse within New Orleans Roman Catholic Archdiocese have now learned that $641,000 or so is the most they can individually get under a settlement approved 8 months ago to resolve a years-long bankruptcy protection case. Those amounts were communicated in letters that hundreds of clergy abuse survivors participating in the archdiocese's bankruptcy began receiving this week. The figures are well below a $2.4 million jury verdict awarded to an unrelated Louisiana religious sexual abuse claimant. Last year, after the state's legislature temporarily eliminated filing deadlines for such cases, the amounts cited in the recent letters were also substantially less than out-of-court settlements that a handful of clergy abuse survivors in New Orleans have reached in the verdict's aftermath with Catholic institutions not affected by the bankruptcy, which evidently have been more or less comparable to the jury award. Survivors say the amounts in the letters aren't just insulting, but also the latest evidence of the disproportionate advantage enjoyed by the more than 40 Catholic institutions that have gone to federal court to declare bankruptcy. This amid the financial fallout of the church's worldwide clergy molestation scandal. By the way, very useful, very helpful in having the church kind of tamp down the public relations problems associated with this scandal. This reported last year. The head of the New Orleans Saints and the New Orleans Pelicans, Gail Benson. Quote, "This whole thing's a farce," said Aaron Herbert, who was abused by a late convicted child rapist and longtime priest. Richard Kahn, who's

testified to being molested by three men with links to the archdiocese, added there's a lot of survivors that are hurting right now, unquote. Driving that despair are two elements: the $305 million settlement that the archdiocese, as well as its insurers, agreed to pay to survivors last December, and a 0 to 100 point system determining each individual victim's payment. Settlement disclosure documents that disgusted victims virtually from the outset detail how points would be assigned based on the nature of the abuse, among other elements. Rape, for example, equated to 75 points. Oral or digital abuse was 56 units. Grooming behavior was 5. This, by the way, reported by The Guardian and WWL Louisiana. Admittedly, the Archdiocese and others made comments in open court promising payments by the end of spring of this year. The process instead dragged. The settlement trustee filed motions in court to get the church to turn over records needed to make payment determinations. Herbert, one of the victims, shared his letter with The Guardian and WWL. He had been awarded 56 points. Meanwhile, having endured rape and oral sexual abuse by multiple clergy predators, Kuhn was allocated 98 points. He said it was shocking that he didn't get the maximum, given the circumstances. Bankruptcy, another bankruptcy claimant, and those two all expressed disbelief that allocation letters given to survivors failed to break down precisely how the claims evaluator arrived at their points total. The letters just contained the final sum, the estimated settlement distribution, and an acknowledgement that the bankruptcy may have required them to, quote, revisit deeply personal and difficult experience, unquote. Survivors have 30 days to ask for reconsideration. Without the basis for the points total, they're left to guess why they didn't receive what they expected. News of the godly. And now, news of the Olympic movement. Produced by Jim Ebersole III. With less than 2 years to go until the Olympic Games in L.A., local leaders are looking to fast-track development of temporary facilities for the city's summer games. City Council members unanimously approved a plan to allow temporary Olympics-related projects to avoid Environmental Quality Act approvals. The ordinance, which did not specify which kinds of projects can utilize the measure, also opens the door to the temporary facilities becoming permanent after they're built. Despite the games being branded as a no-build Olympics, several new venues, training facilities, and fan zones will likely be required to handle the capacity of a contemporary Olympics. Sports-related properties would be able to take advantage of the environmental quality exemptions. Other projects that would support Olympics activity wouldn't be eligible: your hotels, transportation projects, and the demolition of housing. The ordinance's perceived lack of clarity over how it would be used and which projects would be able to skip environmental oversight has drawn some backlash. In a related matter, projects pitched to support the influx of tourists and athletes for the games have been missing completion targets so far. SkyLink, LA Airport's long-delayed people mover, was scheduled to open 3 years ago. It's consistently been pushed, eventually missing a target of opening in time for the FIFA World Cup earlier this summer. Five Los Angeles area members of Congress urged the Trump administration to speed up $2 billion in transportation funding. The lawmaker said that's critical to ensuring that athletes, officials, and fans can move easily around Southern California during the games. Want to bet? The call came at an informal hearing this week. Local transportation officials said the money is needed to deploy 1,700 extra buses. That'll do her. And to create high-speed lanes on streets and freeways during the summer games. Parenthetically,
A high-speed lane was created on the streets of London in 2012 for the Games. It was set aside for Olympics officials to drive between their hotel sites and the Games. My recollection is the high-speed lanes were usually empty. L.A. City Controller Kenneth Mejia has demanded that L.A. 28, the private nonprofit overseeing the Games, provide more detailed reports on its finances. L.A. 28 has complied fully with only two of nine requirements of a contract with the city, known as the Games Agreement. Missing documents include comparisons of revenue from sources including ticket sales and sponsorship deals against financial projections, bank statements scheduled and budgets for venues, and the identity of contractors and the dollar value and purpose of contracts. Said the controller, the city had been ill-advised to agree to be the financial backstop should the Games lose money. Olympic officials insist that will not happen. Meanwhile, some Arcadia residents are pushing back on a plan to remove oak trees from the Santa Anita Park racetrack for the Olympics. The proposal would remove 34 oak trees and affect the root zones of an additional 45. This is for a proposed equestrian cross-country course. Residents say cutting down the trees would ruin wildlife habitats. The California spotted owl, the acorn woodpecker, the California titmouse. There will be a myriad of animals that will not be able to just make an environmental shift, said one of the residents in Arcadia. Olympic organizers say they're working closely with the city of Arcadia, Santa Anita Park, and the International Federation to ensure community concerns are heard. Not followed, but heard. It's a movement, and we need one every day. Now, just one word. Microplastics. Oil and gas pipes left on the ocean floor after decommissioning could result in up to 500 tons of microplastics being released into the North Sea each year. It's according to a new study from the University of Plymouth. No, not the car. Almost 220,000 tons of plastics have been deployed in the subsea pipelines and umbilical coatings on the continental shelf of Britain. That's an area that includes parts of the North Sea where most oil and gas activity is located, in addition to the North Atlantic, the Irish Sea, and the English Channel. That's according to Oceanographic magazine. More than half of this, roughly 120,000 tons, remains in the ocean after the natural gas and oil fields are decommissioned. Energy companies are allowed to leave unsealed cables in place due to the high financial cost, technical challenges, and environmental impact of removal. It costs too much to take them out. Let's just leave them there. The new study suggests that these pipes could be an underexplored source of microplastics, as chemical and physical processes in the ocean cause the plastic-lined pipes to degrade over time. Well, what doesn't? These pipes, researchers modeling suggests, suggests could be releasing 4.5 to 500 tons of microplastic into the North Sea every year. Current estimates suggest that between 4 and 16 tons 16 tons of plastics are estimated to be released into the North Sea from rivers each year, hence the song. Microplastics negatively impact marine life, and probably Navy life too, accumulating in their tissues and brains, affecting natural processes by blocking digestion, disrupting hormones, and affecting the efficiency of their energy cells. Based on this new research, the team of researchers have recommended that the environmental consequences of legacy plastics need to be formally integrated into decommissioning decision-making.
like the cost. Just one word.

0: direct from the Oval Office, where Natalie is printing this as I speak. This is Natalie's Favorite President with another edition of Truth Social Audio, brought to you by Trump Wallets, slimmer than ever, now that there's no cash. This week, the Prime Minister of Canada, Mark Conman, who's about as prime as the steaks at a Motel 6, decided to turn a disagreement over tariffs into a full-fledged trade war with all the fledges. Not the best idea in the world. Maybe he doesn't realize that a trade war is no way for Canada to become our 51st state. And who wouldn't want that? I sent a strong message to the sub-prime minister, renaming Lake Ontario like I should have done with the Strait of Hormuz. But it looks like Mr. Conman has his message receiver in sleep mode. So today, I'm embarking on an ambitious plan to teach Canada exactly who's boss on this continent that we settled while the so-called Canadians were still hunting moose with bows and sometimes arrows. Today, I will sign an executive order renaming all the Canadian provinces and their capitals. Vancouver will become Van Yankee, American Columbia. Toronto will be Tonto, province of Super Mario. Newfoundland will be New York Land. Prince Edward Island is now Prince Donald Island. Saskatoon, Saskatchewan becomes Looney Tune, Great Catchewan. Winnipeg, Manitoba will now be known as Loserpeg, Manosphere. Edmonton, Alberta becomes Kushnerton, Alberto. Nova Scotia will be New Scotchtapia. And New Brunswick becomes New Biscuit. These names will take effect as soon as I reach the end of this sentence. I'm also announcing today a major response to the naysayers and nitpickers about our brief struggle against the evil monsters who ran Iran. Right next to the world's largest triumphant arch is going to be the U.S.-Iran War Memorial. There will be no cost to the taxpayers. The complete memorial will be funded by our great friend, Prince Mohammed bin Salman of Saudi Arabia. It will feature 24-carat gold-plated headstones of the brave Americans who gave their lives so that Iranians could be bombed back to the Stone Age. And in the Grand Plaza of the memorial, Prince Mohammed is donating a golden bone saw. People who think they're journalists are already asking, why a memorial when there's already an arch? The answer is as simple as answers themselves. If we don't build the memorial now, it might never be built. Who would want that? Only Democrats and illegal aliens. Thank you for your attention to these matters. And, unlike Canada, stay loyal.
1: 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The longer, the better. So long.

Well, it that's one of the things it means. It also means, gee, it's never been this hot here before. From Santa Monica, this is Le Show. And now, ladies and gentlemen...

0: AI singing about AI for your listening pleasure. Ladies and gentlemen, OpenAI has gathered more than 100 of the world's biggest tech and information security companies to warn that cyber defense is in trouble. A reassuring development, given quite a few of them helped to build the technology involved. That says the British tech journal, The Register. The open letter has more than 100 names attached to it, including many of the companies with the most to gain or lose from what happens next. Your OpenAI, your Anthropic, your Google, and your Microsoft. Among the AI builders warning about increasingly capable AI attacks, at the same time, security heavyweights, your Cloudflare, your CrowdStrike, your Fortinet, and Palo Alto Networks. They've also signed on. AWS, IBM, Oracle, and Cisco are there too, alongside banks, consultancies, and other companies whose businesses depend on keeping an increasingly messy technology stack running. Together, they've reached a troubling conclusion: the current approach to cybersecurity is not working. Quote, "We have a limited window to strengthen cyber defenses," the letter warns, predicting AI-enabled attacks will become, quote, "far more widespread and sophisticated," unquote, in the coming months as models become more capable. Well, they're pretty... No. Hospitals, water treatment plants, and internet infrastructure are singled out as being at risk. Some of the signatories are racing to build ever more capable AI systems. Others make billions selling the cloud services, enterprise software, and security tools that are supposed to keep attackers at bay. Still, the underlying problem is real enough. The letter points to old vulnerabilities, unpatched software, misconfigurations, and weak authentication problems that have been piling up for years, particularly across critical infrastructure where security teams are often short on money and staff. Their proposed solution? That's right, more AI. The letter calls for cyber-capable models to be put into the hands of more defenders, cheaper models handling security work at scale, and frontier systems reserved for harder problems. Security vendors should continuously test their defenses against frontier AI capabilities. Frontier means, in AI lingo, the most advanced models. Security vendors should share threat intelligence and help critical infrastructure operators deploy AI-powered defenses. You need AI to defend against AI. See how it works? Governments, meanwhile, are asked to fund cybersecurity for essential services, expand trusted access programs, and give hospitals, water utilities, and local governments access to capable defensive AI. Meanwhile, companies that develop those frontier models have their own homework assignment. They should provide, quote, responsible model access, significant funding, training, and hands-on support, unquote, particularly to under-resourced critical infrastructure operators, while investing in testing, vulnerability disclosure, and tools that make AI agents traceable. What the letter doesn't include is any figure for that, quote, significant funding, unquote, or any deadlines or firm commitments from the companies signing it. Just thought they'd sign a letter. Now, ladies and gentlemen, I don't know much about this stuff. You know that. It's not my business. But the key to all this seems to me to be that AI models do their best work and their most serious damage when they can access the internet. And the outfits most vulnerable to that kind of damage, like electric plants, other kind of high security need systems, are also connected to the internet. Now, there were electric plants and such facilities doing just fine before the internet was even invented. That would suggest that while it's maybe convenient or efficient or fun having them connected to the internet, the best defense against AI systems that can go out of control is for those high security operations to disconnect from the internet. They can have, people who operate it on a nice phone line to get information or warnings, but the machines themselves, they're best protected by being disconnected. Just one man's opinion. But now more news of AI. The consultancy McKinsey has surveyed 1,719 professionals and business leaders from around the world and across industries for its report on the state of AI this year. What it found sounds a lot like what similar studies have determined in the past couple of years. According to the report communicated in the Register, more businesses are deploying more AI in the belief that their investments will start paying off. But the number of people reporting an actual earnings boost from their AI initiatives remains flat. According to the survey data, 37% of respondents attribute at least some earnings before interest and taxes impact to AI use. It's about the same share as respondents in the survey last year. The word some is doing a lot of heavy lifting there because only a small minority of respondents qualify as high performers using AI. McKinsey considers that category to be respondents who attribute at least 5% of their organization's earnings to AI use and describe the technology's impact as significant. The number of high performers has remained flat since last year. Just 6% of survey respondents. Companies are plowing ahead with their AI investments, at least for now. Quote, organizations' conviction in AI is growing faster than the immediate financial returns they can attribute to it, said McKinsey. More expect AI to reshape their business over the next 3 years than did a year ago, and they continue to plan to invest more. Agentic AI use is up, says McKinsey. 40% of respondents at organizations with more than $1 billion in annual revenue say they're scaling AI agents, compared to 27% last year. Coding agents are also on the rise. Nearly a third of respondents say their organizations are not buying one or more software products in favor of building the functionality in-house with agent coding tools. Maybe those firms have set aside a budget to bring in developers to fix the issues AI-generated code can introduce. McKinsey also found that while a majority of organizations plan to increase their AI investments, many are butting up against the fact that it's increasingly expensive. 20% of respondents say AI-related operating costs have constrained their use of the technology. 80% of respondents who use AI in their roles said the technology has improved their individual productivity, even though those gains have yet to translate into broad financial impact. But, feels good. A proposed change by the U.S. Environmental Protection Agency would eliminate federal minimum requirements for public participation in minor source air permits. That's a move critics warn could affect some data center projects. The Environmental Protection Network, which is not on your TV, no, it's made up of former employees of the EPA, says the proposed rule change would eliminate mandatory public notice and comment requirements for so-called minor new source review industrial air pollution permits in state plans under the Clean Air Act. Instead, state and local air quality regulatory authorities would be able to determine whether and to what extent public participation in minor NSR programs is necessary that would allow them to decide whether the public is notified about new sources of pollution or modifications to existing sources. The EPN warns that it would leave communities in the dark regarding industrial developments. These could include large-scale fossil-fueled power generators for AI data centers that may be permitted as minor sources and therefore avoid more stringent major source review. EPA's current administrator, Lee Zeldin, said earlier this year that the Trump administration was not going to set national-level environmental rules for the data center industry. He says state and local governments were best equipped to make such decisions, you know, given local conditions like your water availability, your air quality, and electricity needs. But the EPN, the former employees of EPA, says the current proposal directly contradicts the earlier transparency memorandum issued by Zeldin, which pledged that, quote, the public must be able to trust our work and called for the fullest possible public participation in our decision-making, unquote. Without public review, facilities such as data centers may be able to avoid major source controls on pollution altogether. Like, that's a bad thing. Meanwhile, Caltech, a programming training company, found in a survey of developers, more than 300 of them, 4 in 5 say their AI use has felt more like dependence than an advantage. They found the tools useful, but they also worry that habitual reliance on AI is weakening their own problem-solving process, expanding their workload, and fostering an unhealthy relationship with work. This from ZDNet.com. So more than 2/5 of developers keep coding with AI after hours, even when they meant to stop. 32 have put off sleep to keep going. 39% said AI tools have made it harder to switch off from work. Heavy use of AI, reported 74% of developers, made it more likely they'd earn a raise or promotion. 51% said they were more likely to burn out. In a Stack Overflow developer survey last year found, 45% of respondents were frustrated by AI answers that were, quote, almost right, but not quite, unquote. That is output that appears convincing while creating difficult debugging work. While AI tool adoption has continued to climb, 80% of developers now using them in their workflows, trust in AI accuracy has fallen from 40% in previous years to just 29% this year. And the Financial Times reports that Chinese actors and online influencers have a new rival. Cost-effective advanced AI video generation programs are threatening millions of jobs in a once vibrant area of Chinese gig economy. The release of powerful new AI-powered video software, such as ByteDance's C-Dance 2.0, has allowed digital actors to replace humans, enabling the production of higher quality original videos more quickly. The digital takeover intensified after this year's release of C-Dance 2.0, says Greg Wolliner, a short drama actor and producer in Beijing. He's not short, it's the dramas. It's not the movies that are getting small. Before its release, he was shooting 3 different productions a week, and after that, everything just went. Many of his friends had to quit doing what they love and change to something else, he said. In May, 89 of the top 100 animated dramas on ByteDance's domestic Chinese version of TikTok were AI productions. In the first quarter of this year, almost 128,000 short dramas were released in China, more than 3 times the entire previous year, 95% AI generated. That's according to the Chinese Netcasting Service Association. The economic consequences could be dramatic. China's short drama industry employs 690,000 people directly. About 15 million people cite live streaming as their primary profession, according to a report a couple years ago from the China Netcasting Services Association. In live streaming e-commerce, AI-generated digital hosts can sell around the clock at roughly 10% of the cost. As of March, economic platform JD.com's digital hosts were being used by more than 70,000 merchants. A digital double of prominent human streamer Luo Yonghao outsold the real person in several product categories, generating $7.7 million in just 7 hours. According to Baidu, a 3 to 5 minute drama production would take 5 people 3 months to produce in 2024. Today it takes a single employee 1 or 2 days. The average price was $120 per minute, 10% of the cost when humans were used. Zeelin, it's an AI animation firm, published about 8,000 one-minute short dramas episodes in May. In some cases, performers are being forced to distill their images, voices, and performing styles into AI tools before being replaced by the tools. Quote, "I was pretty much pinned against a wall," said the host of a popular children's educational program, who was told in April to consent to the creation of an AI replica of herself, or the company would find other actors who would. Quote, "At first, the actors who signed for these things were shamed because they were seen as taking jobs from others," she said, declining to be identified for the story. "Now it seems," she concludes, "that change is unavoidable." Another actor, Todd Koons, has seen his work dry up. He and his colleagues felt a, quote, "general sense of frustration and resignation as we see our livelihood stripped away from us using tools that have mined our own performances," unquote. Who else should they mine? Is AI a bubble yet? And now, the apologies of the week.
1: We're so sorry.
0: CNN was forced to apologize to Dolly Parton's family for mistakenly using a photo of a Las Vegas impersonator of the country music legend while reporting on her death. The cable news network aired an image of tribute artist Kelly Vaughn as it covered Parton's death from cancer, leaving Vaughn stunned as friends began bombarding her with messages. The errant image was broadcast during Laura Coates Live some 12 hours after Parton's death was announced by her family. Quote, "We regret the error and apologize to the Parton family," CNN told the California Post, a relatively new publication from Rupert Murdoch, a relation, you know, to the New York Post. Quote, "I felt so sorry and apologetic for Dolly because over her career there's so many wonderful images and moments that they could have chosen from," said Vaughn. And CNN just picked up something not appropriate. Somebody at CNN really messed up. Unquote. A woman who has used a wheelchair since she was 2 says a birthday celebration with friends and family took a disturbing turn when their Hudson Waterfront restaurant in New Jersey dropped off dessert. Antonia Sinibaldi was celebrating her 29th birthday when she says she and her cousin ordered apple cinnamon treat. The message on hers, quote, "Happy birthday, wheelchair," unquote, made her body start to spasm, Sinbaldi says. "Body started shaking, body started spasming. My body reacted faster than my mouth or my mind," she said. Her group spoke to a manager at the restaurant. Got a complimentary drinks offer, but no apology. Later, the restaurant said it was deeply saddened by the incident and apologized. It explained in a statement that the word wheelchair was used to identify the table receiving the cake and was inadvertently written on the plate. Hershey Park, an amusement park attraction in Pennsylvania, you know, where the chocolate comes from, is currently facing backlash over a comment in its social media account mistakenly made in response to a fan praising Dollywood's affordable ticket prices following Dolly Parton's death. After news of the death broke on Tuesday, a fan of Parton's took to X to highlight the star's Tennessee theme park and spotlight its affordable pricing. Quote, "And she kept the prices reasonable in this economy," the user wrote above a screenshot of Dollywood's $99 one-day ticket price. The Hershey, Pennsylvania amusement park then responded to that post and wrote in a since-deleted comment, quote, "Our summer tickets are $49.99. That sparked criticism from fans who found the comment to be insensitive under the circumstances. Another ex-user questioned Hershey Park, asking, "Are you guys going to offer an official apology for this tactless post?" That prompted the park to apologize and provide additional context as to what it says happened. Quote, "We certainly respect your concern," a reply clarifying our ticket price in another conversation was posted without seeing the context of the chain. "So we removed it quickly to avoid any confusion or insensitivity over intent. We absolutely apologize for the error." In a statement shared with People, Hershey Park said, "A member of our social media team noticed inaccurate pricing information about Hershey Park within a post and intended to respond directly just to that individual to correct it, not realizing the reply would appear as a response to a conversation about Dollywood. We sincerely apologize for any insensitivity." And finally, Dateline New Berlin, Wisconsin, like we need a new one, at Tuesday's Common Council meeting, Mayor Dave Ament publicly apologized for sharing anti-Muslim posts on Facebook. Ament, who served as mayor for more than 13 years, reposted content, including one message that read, quote, "If you voted for a Muslim for elected office in this country, you are a traitor," unquote. During this week's meeting, people sitting in the audience held up signs that read, New Berlin deserves better. Ament stressed the posts were made on his personal Facebook page, not on any official city social media account. Quote, "I take full responsibility for sharing them. I unfortunately did not take into account how these inappropriate posts could be insulting, offensive, and hurtful, and I should have. Rather than be a part of the solution in promoting dialogue on issues we all care about, I unfortunately contributed to the division I wanted to heal. For this, I'm sincerely sorry for the division and hurt I've caused many of you and in our community." Following his apology, Ament left the meeting as a police officer escorted him to his office. The apologies of the week, ladies and gentlemen, a copyrighted feature of this broadcast. And now, the side effects of the week.
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1: 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Serious side effects include allergic reactions, some severe like anaphylaxis. Get medical help right away if you have rash, hives, itching, swelling of your mouth, lips, tongue, or face, trouble swallowing or breathing, throat tightness, dizziness, lightheadedness, stomach area pain, or vomiting.
0: Swelling in my face. I don't think so. And finally, ladies and gentlemen, it is a crypto winner. This week's loss, Ethereum lending platform Term Finance has lost an estimated $8.5 million after an attacker seemingly acquired enough voting power to take control of some of its lending vaults. The attacker removed about $6.9 million at the time, and then it drained about 68% of the assets held in the vaults. They held about $12.45 million worth before the attack. Data from DeFi Llama shows nearly all of the roughly $8.8 million in Ether deposited in the product was taken. It's a crypto winner. Oh, and there is time for one more item. From the land of 4,000 princes, our freedom-loving friends in Saudi Arabia. The president of France, Emmanuel Macron, and Saudi Arabia's crown prince, Wonsal, have committed to building a 6 billion euro, that's $7.0 billion, theme park in the north of Paris. You know, because Paris needs an attraction. The deal includes three amusement parks with a manga-inspired park based on the popular Japanese anime series Dragon Ball Z. It's my favorite Dragon Ball. Quote, nothing like this has been seen since Disneyland Paris, Macron said in a post on X Monday, adding the investment is expected to create over 20,000 jobs. The announcement follows a two-day state visit by the Saudi crown prince. The two leaders discussed their shared interest in animated comics.

Ladies and gentlemen, that concludes this week's edition of the show. There's going to be another one. I can't help it. Next week, same time, on this same radio station. 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And at a time of your choosing, on your audio device of choice. A tip of the show, chapeau to the San Diego and Hawaii desks. Thanks to Pam Halstead and Thomas Walsh at WWNO New Orleans for help with today's broadcast. The email address for this show? Nah. But a lot of great stuff to read and watch and maybe even enjoy, all at harryshearer.com. And you might want to go by my YouTube channel. Some great performances by New Orleans piano players. A lot of very obscure stuff surfaces there. Speaking of obscure stuff, I'm writing on Substack.

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